0: Dart, if you do somehow get him back at some point in time, yeah, I would say this is a team that wants to have more than seven wins.
1: Yeah, I mean, if that's where the barometer is, then I'd say that you could absolutely do that with James Winston if you're John Harbaugh. If the barometer is, you know, we're making the postseason, now we're having a different conversation with Jameis Winston. But I think this season was going to be about growth, and there was going to be growing pains even if Jackson Dart was under center. And so now there will be more. It is Jameis Winston. We understand that. But at the same time, that growth, I do think, can still take place. And I think that we'll probably see some good snippets and some bad snippets throughout the season. We'll keep you updated if we get any additional news, of course, on Jackson Dart moving forward here on ESPN Radio. Coming up next, though, here on Amber and Ian, the injury bug doesn't seem to care what team it affects. It ain't just Dak Jackson Dart. We will talk about it across sports right here.
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Football League, and there always are, but we're only through a couple weeks of the season. And this season, somehow, it feels more notable. You're listening to Amber and Ian. Mia O'Brien's here. She's hanging out, filling in for Ian tonight. And Mia, it's not just...

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6: This is SportsCenter. I'm Nick DeLuca. A couple days remaining in the Major League Baseball regular season. A couple divisions still unsettled. In the AL West, the Rangers leading the Astros by a game. Texas hosting the Mets tonight, tied at one. Top of the fourth inning, Juan Soto opening the scoring with an RBI single. Josh Young responding with an RBI double in the second inning. The Mets are removing the interim tag from manager Andy Green, signing him to a three-year contract, has led the team to a 37-38 record after Carlos Mendoza was let go at the end of June. Astros Mariners coming at 9:40 Eastern tonight in Seattle. Guardians up one game on the White Sox in the AL Central. Cleveland is in Boston tonight, still with that 2-1 lead in the bottom of the seventh inning. Five innings, one earned with five strikeouts for Parker Messick. Red Sox removing the interim tag from Chad Tracy earlier today. He signed a three-year contract. The White Sox all over the Royals, 9-3 in the bottom of the fifth inning in Kansas City. And a big night for Chase Mydraw. Two-run single in the first, adding a three-run homer in the third. Rays can clinch the AL East with one more win. Drop the afternoon session in the doubleheader with the Yankees today, but on top 2-0 in the nightcap, top of the seventh inning with Ryan Vallade with an RBI, a ground out. Taylor Walls reaching on a bunt single as well. Big night for Drew Rasmussen, six shutout with 10 strikeouts.
7: Hey, it's Rochelle Smallman, and coming up Wednesday, Trinidad Chambliss is the Heisman favorite, but how do NFL teams view him? We ask Mel Kiper Jr. when he joins us at 8:30 a.m. Eastern. 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

0: when your entire community, and I don't just mean Oxford, Mississippi, I mean the Ole Miss faithful and most of college football is telling you how awesome you are for what you just did. And now you got to go play a team that, if you're not careful, can punch you right in the face and make you like it. Yeah. That is a difficult coaching task that Pete Golding has on his hands this week.
1: Yeah, an incredibly motivated Gators team. That swamp will be a rocket. I took this weekend off, Cole, from our college football campus tour because it's my kid's second birthday, and we're going to Disney World. I'm trying to talk him into, you know, Ole Miss, Florida being a lot more fun than Disney World. I don't think he's going for it, though. Thanks, Cole.
0: I don't know. That'd be a pretty sweet trip right there. But Disney also top. That's tough to beat.
1: It's tough to beat when you're two. Thanks, Cole. Appreciate it.
0: Thank you, guys.
2: Right answer, by the way, here on ESPN Radio, Disney World. It's a great place to be. The Swamp will be a pretty great place to be, too, though, at 3:30 p.m. Eastern Saturday.
1: Amber. Right. I mean, I prefer the Swamp, but the magic, I guess, you know, if the two-year-old wants to see Mickey, we'll make Mickey happen. Coming up next year on Amber and Ian with me, O'Brien, filling in for Ian. The ultimate Super Bowl bracket. We have been doing it so far for weeks now. We are taking you up to our Super Bowl on ESPN, headed your way, of course, at the end of this NFL season. But we have to find out, before we crown that Super Bowl winner, who has been the best Super Bowl winner of the last 60 years. Plus, when getting accused of cheating goes wrong, there is a cheating scandal in the NFL not many have heard about. We'll get into all of it right here on ESPN Radio.
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0: Commanders.
1: You just said you liked Mariota for the Commanders. Now you're yelling about it. Now you're yelling against
0: him. You like Mariota?
1: What's your team
0: got? Do you like Mariota?
1: I always did. I don't think he's great.
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1: 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College football coming off a big weekend. Ole Miss getting that win over LSU. Now the Rebels heading to the Swamp in a matchup with Florida. Ole Miss coach Pete Golding says, yeah, there's some daunting stats.
2: 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And we're second in the country in

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1: 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Home stretch of the regular season in the WNBA. Top seeds still on the line. Lynx, however, fall behind Indiana early. Fever would lead by as much as 29, so Minnesota sends the starters to the bench before halftime. Indiana closes it out.
2: 14-point Indiana lead. Still a lot of time left. Bibby started 5 of 6 from 3. As Mr. Last Three. Clark comes up with a fourth steal of the day. Clark all the way in. We'll lay it home. 27 points for Caitlin Clark. Boston over to Mitchell. You bet. There it is. 27 straight games with at least 20 points for Kelsey Mitchell.
1: 20 points exactly on Tuesday, which does extend her WNBA record streak of 20-point games. She's 27 consecutive. Fever beat the Lynx 96-77. Caitlin Clark with 27 points in the win.
3: Caitlin, this was such a unique game. Your team opens up this huge lead. You play the way you want to in the first half. How hard was it to close out their bench players, their second unit?
4: Yeah, I thought our third quarter was a little bit sloppy, and they went zone, and I think it stopped our flow a little bit, and then we were fouling and not able to play in transition, but you got to give their bench credit. They came in and they fought, and they fought. I thought it was a good game for us. We got off to a great start, and we were able to find a way to close it and get a big win. Win and one more. I hope Liv plays, and I think it'll be a fun one.
3: You said that this was a get right game. Of the things that you did get right, what stood out to you?
4: I thought our pace, I thought our intentionality on the offensive end, and I thought our defense was really good. I thought we were moving with a purpose. When we made errors, we covered for each other. There's still a lot of things we can continue to clean up. I think we need to recognize a little faster when, you know, obviously Bibby was able to knock down quite a few threes and just sloppy in rotations, but we don't want to rotate off of shooters. So just little things like that we need to clean up going into the playoffs, but just proud of this group and thankful for these fans. You know, this is our last home regular season game, so it's fun. The season goes fast, but it's been good.
3: The fans were truly incredible and really celebrated when Kelsey Mitchell got that 20-point. She keeps that long streak alive. Tell me about why is that important that you get that assist and get her those streaks alive?
4: Yeah, I mean, it's awesome how this crowd is, like, really rallied behind Kels, and obviously she's been through a lot of tough times with this organization, and now she gets to play in front of a sold-out crowd every night, and they have her back like no other. Like, these fans truly love this team, and you can feel it every time you're in this gym, so it's really easy for Kelsey to score 20. She does it in her sleep, so just happy for her.
3: Thank you so much, Caitlin.
1: 20 points for 27 consecutive games for Kelsey Mitchell. Caitlin Clark with our Holly Rowe Clark. 8th game with 20 points, 5 assists, and 5 rebounds this season. Fever beat the Lynx. Minnesota, 19-point loss, but they're still the top seed for the postseason because Golden State could not hold their early lead. Valkyries scoring the game's first 17 points against the Fire, held Portland scoreless until there was nearly 3 minutes left in the first quarter, but Portland came back and took the game to overtime.
5: 4 on the shot clock. Carla puts it.
1: Fire rallying and beating the Valkyries in overtime. The Golden State loss giving Minnesota the one seed. Fire with a 90-82 win. Valkyries led 17-0. Largest scoring streak to start a game in franchise history and longest scoring streak to start a game since the Aces jumped out to a 19-0 lead in a win over the Sun in June of last season. But Golden State falls in overtime. Aces and Sparks.
6: Young, tough shot. She got it. Jackie Young made that look so effortless in doing so with time winding down and Young putting on the moves.
1: Jackie Young, 14 points, 11 assists, 7th double-double this season, most of any in her career. Aces, an 89-79 win. Asia Wilson, 18 points, 10 rebounds, 41st consecutive game with 15 points. Or more. Mystics, a 10-point win over the Sun. Mystics currently the 6th seed. Mystics' 27th win of the season, most in franchise history. NBA, Raptors, and Kawhi Leonard have a deal. ESPN Shams Charania.
7: Kawhi Leonard has reached agreement on a two-year, $115 million contract extension with the Toronto Raptors. This reunion will now extend long-term. This gives him 3 years and $165 million total on his Raptors deal. He also does have a player option in 2028, but my understanding is that he fully expects to retire and finish his career in Toronto, and this deal allows him to do that. We know the last 4 months, there was the trade talks that went on for Kawhi Leonard with the Clippers in June. He ends up in Toronto. There was interest from teams like Minnesota and Detroit, but he made it very clear that he would only extend long-term in Toronto among the teams that were interested in him. But there was, of course, the pause that we had from July onward when the league made it clear that the Raptors would take on the onus of any responsibility and discipline for Kawhi Leonard. That ended up in the Clippers getting hit with a hammer. Kawhi Leonard, $700,000 in restitution. He's able to play onward. In between all that, Kawhi Leonard also fired his uncle and business representative, Dennis Robertson, in June, hired a new agent in Harrison Gaines, who now completes this deal. And Kawhi Leonard, I'm told, has made it clear to the Raptors that he wants this to be his last stop. That's very important. That's why they move forward with this deal. And some bookkeeping on this, this is $11 million less than his max. And he also waived a $7.45 million trade kicker to allow the trade to go through.
1: Two-time finals MVP looking to finish his career in Toronto. Who do you trust when you go to the bullpen? That's next. SportsCenter All Night at ESPN Radio.
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0: that are in flux in Pittsburgh right now. And you certainly don't have your head coach for the long term. So wouldn't this be the right time for your franchise to reset? And if you are resetting, shouldn't you use one of your most valuable assets in order to bring over draft capital that you could use into future years?
1: So to that point, I'm obviously a T.J. Watt fan because I went to the University of Wisconsin. I root for my guys, right?
0: He's awesome.
1: Keanu Benton TJ on that team as well.
0: T.J. is awesome.
1: Let's go through the playoff games.
0: But he's also 32 years old.
1: Let's go through the playoff games they've won with him in uniform.
0: Zero.
1: Now that we're done with that, I just it's insulting. I don't mean it's not only about him. They've had poor quarterback play or not good enough quarterback play. That if they didn't wear that laundry, it would be the most obvious move in the world.
2: But because of the laundry, do you think that they would make that move?
1: And this is why, as a Mike McCarthy fan, I am nervous. Because I don't think, because Chuck Knoll, Bill Cowher, and Mike Tomlin lasted forever there, that that automatically means that Mike McCarthy is going to last forever
0: there. No, I don't think so.
1: And so, and that's unfortunate because I think he's a very good coach. I think there is a one-year window, and this would be the year. A one-year window that maybe the Steelers should act like other teams and not like themselves and then get back to themselves next year, which would be doing exactly what you just said. TJ, Cam Hayward, whomever else you want to throw out there, maybe it's time to act like everyone else and then we act like us next year. We're on Sportsmanlike, presented by Progressive.
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1: That white hat with that clean burnt orange.
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1: 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Can I say dope? I can't say dope. That sounded horrible. I was just repeating what you just said.
0: 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I let him into it. That's my bad. I set him up.
1: It's an awesome hat.
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0: pack.
1: Smalls, that's called stalking.
2: Did they play at the U.S. Open? Was that Ben Shelton and Trinity Rodman? Is that what that was? I mean, isn't that what we said? Who is
3: Zverev?
2: Zverev. When he won.
3: Are you a tennis fan?
2: Yeah, I'm not an English fan. Isn't that what we were critiquing Zverev for doing?
3: Yeah.
2: Like, writing up.
0: I am just trying to find Pat an avenue to correspond and also perhaps an avenue to find romance.
1: Well, listen, Max B in French Montana said that we're big in prisons amongst other places.
0: That's what I was saying.
1: Maybe Pat can have letter correspondence with some people that are residents of the state.
3: Nuno came up with a vastly different idea.
0: Which is what?
3: He said to write people in prison.
1: That's what I just
0: said. That's what Canty just said.
3: Oh, I was talking to Nuno about it.
0: Oh.
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14: 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It is a program broadcasting from the Stiefel Studios. Tim McKernan, Doug Vaughn, Martin Kilcoyne with you here on the presentation. Little Jackie Papers is not here, and Chairman Kurt is on the ones and twos, and we welcome you to participate by texting in, by calling in, and by talking it over on our TMA STL YouTube channel. 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Call in to the Callier and Thompson phone lines, 314-974-0101, or open up your YouTube app, type TMA STL, and then you're in the TMA STL YouTube channel, and you're gathered with friends like Mr. Seawalk, the Medic 2008, and of course, former umpire Dutch Rennert.
15: Oh, yeah, I liked him.
2: Was he real loud?
15: Very loud. He would step out and just scream. You can hear him outside the stadium screaming.
14: This morning, he just says morning, boys. So right now, he's kind of easing into his boisterous nature. But he is in that Form Energy YouTube chat. So any questions you have for Dutch Rennert, he is in the Form Energy YouTube chat. Doug, you're going to be put to the test right now.
15: Yeah, it's not easy.
14: Because the lifetime roofing lead is the Cardinals had a Jim Dandy last night in Pittsburgh. They got one hit.
2: Got a hit. What do you want?
14: Right.
15: Well, they only struck out 14 times. So there's that.
14: The Rays clinched their division. Remember when division titles meant something? Mm-hmm. Oh, God. Meanwhile, teams are trying to stay above 500 when the other two divisions in the American League. Oh, God. Maybe it's Jackson Dart missing the rest of the regular season with his knee injury. Or maybe it's Mississippi State mad at Eli Drinkwitz for 2023 and threatening to run up the score if Mississippi State kept talking. Or maybe it's ILL feeling disrespected by getting four touchdowns at the Horseshoe on Saturday morning. Maybe it's these doggies, and they got to head to Gotham this weekend. Mm-hmm. The Blues, they've got themselves another Grapefruit League game tomorrow. Oh.
2: Mm-hmm. What's the equivalent of a grapefruit, Doug? What do we call this time? Is it a pumpkin
15: something
2: patch?
15: Frozen?
2: Or what?
15: It would probably something frozen.
2: Yeah, because grapefruits, it's February, they're in Florida. But they're here, but it doesn't matter.
15: Yeah.
2: I mean, it matters. I'm sorry. Well, yeah. I'm sorry. Oh, God. I'm
15: maybe
2: sorry.
15: Pumpkin League, I guess.
14: Pumpkin League. I like that.
2: Yeah, we stumbled into it. Yeah. Ran that.
14: I like when we stumble into takes. Doug, what is the lifetime roofing league?
15: Unfortunately, I think it is the Cardinals.
14: Oh, boy.
15: I think so. 2-0 losers last night. First two guys in the lineup last night struck out 7 out of 8 times they came to the plate. That's not good table setting there. And now they're 22 out of first place still and 11 out of the wild card, and it doesn't look good for making the playoffs. If they can make it now, it would take a miracle, the likes of which could get Ali Marmol canonized.
14: Canonized? So he'd become a saint? A living saint?
15: It could. If you've already been mathematically eliminated, but you still somehow make the playoffs, that would take a miracle.
14: I've got to tell you something. I like your take.
15: Uh-huh. So that would be the lead, that Ollie's up for canonization in sainthood.
2: If
15: he can pull it off.
2: If.
15: Yeah.
2: I think you're close, Doug. I think that the cardinal lead is that the Pirates are better than you are, and that's kind of upsetting.
15: With some really good pitching.
14: Pirates they got good
15: really good pitching. They got good pitching.
2: They won we five
15: got,
2: in a row.
15: Okay, pitching. Yeah. Well, what do you do at this point? I struggle to believe that they go into these games as competitors and professional athletes and just don't care at all and say, I don't care what happens to my at-bat. I think it's such an individualized game that when they still get up there, they're still wanting to hit. They're still wanting to improve their stats, improve their value to a team and their potential money-making ability. And yet, when you see the level of play here at the end, you kind of question that.
16: It matters. It matters.
15: Well, it should. It should matter.
2: Now 11 under in the second half of the season.
15: Yeah. Well, Walker cooled off considerably.
14: Why do you say that?
15: Because his numbers are way down.
2: Oh.
15: That's basically the reason.
2: Yeah, why do you say it? Well, his numbers are way down. Okay.
15: Yeah.
17: The lead is the Springfield Cardinals game tonight. Liam Doyle starting.
2: Okay.
17: Half of the current Cardinals roster will be purged into the sun by the next season, which will be 2028 or 2029. That's from Rome Azoom Day in the Form Energy YouTube chat.
15: Half of the roster would be a lot of guys. That would be, what, 12 to 13 guys shot into the sun?
14: Yeah.
15: I don't know if you can shoot that many.
14: All into a solar orbit.
15: Yeah.
2: That'd be a good season-ending press conference question. Hey, Haim, real quick, after evaluating this year, how many guys you plan on shooting into the sun? He's got a little notebook. I'd say a handful. Yeah, we had Springfield trying to wrap it up last night. They got nicked by the Sod Poodles.
15: Oh, that's their name?
2: The Amarillo Sod Poodles.
15: What does that mean, a sod
2: poodle? I was going to ask you. I was hoping you would know. We could probably look it up. They got nicked at home, but then tonight, again, they can go. That would be back-to-back. It would be back-to-back Texas League titles. Memphis, you got to wonder, they're a little depleted. They won the first half, but then they did lose Baez and Bernal along the way.
18: Sod Poodle's a prairie dog.
15: No, is that right? Why would it be called a sod poodle?
18: Well, it's just a historical and a colloquial nickname for a prairie dog.
15: It seems like you're pretty much out of names when you pull up sod poodle.
18: I like trash pandas.
15: No. Yeah. There's a minor league team with that name, I think, isn't there?
18: I think so.
2: I think that's why Kurt said it.
15: So
18: easy on it.
15: Prairie dogs would be better than sod poodle.
2: No, but sod poodle is more catchy. Unique. And if you're really cool, you buy a hat online, then you walk around and people say, what's that? Mm-hmm. Oh, that's a sod poodle's hat.
19: King Martin, do you like a good kielbasa?
2: Absolutely. Not this early, though. If it's a tailgate, maybe.
17: I can't even pretend to give an S about the Cardinals anymore. Doug, that's from Mo, and his last name is Turboter.
15: Well, I think there's a lot of people that feel that way when we're concerned about what's happening at the minor league level. When is the last time you worried about that? Been a while for me.
14: What about Dave and Schoenfeld handing out the grades for the teams?
2: Okay.
15: Now, who is he? Is he with ESPN. The Sod Poodles?
14: No, he's not with the Sod Poodles. Okay. He's with the ESPN. He just posted it this morning, the grades. The regular season grades are in, with the regular season having four games left. But since the races are all determined and the other spots that aren't involve teams that are below 500 in baseball's trying to hold up a bright, shiny object to distract you from the fact that you could have below 500 teams in the playoffs, we are now handing out grades on Wednesday with four games remaining, or five as the case might be. Doug, who do you think got A pluses? Because two teams did.
15: Tampa Bay and Milwaukee.
14: You're correct, Joe. You read the column.
15: I didn't. No.
2: You're more of a Doolittle guy.
14: Yeah, you are a Doolittle guy instead of a Schoenfeld guy. What do you think the St. Louis baseball Cardinals received from David Schoenfeld this morning on his regular season grades for all 30 franchises?
15: Well, my initial instinct is to give them a really low grade, but they are 5 under 500. They're not 25 games under 500. They're 22 out of first place, mostly because the Brewers are going to have a 100-win season. So I'll say C-.
14: Martin.
2: National people are probably more generous to the Cardinals. Maybe locally we're getting a little tired of the, hey, we tried hard talk. I'll say they give him a B.
14: The St. Louis baseball Cardinals received a C.
2: Like I said, I think a C is...
17: Well, that's a bummer.
14: The Cardinals weren't a disaster in 2026, which is a good thing, considering this team could have easily gone sideways. Haim Bloom, in his first year, heading up baseball operations, completely committed to youth, running out the second youngest group of position players in the majors. Jordan Walker finally broke out, and Alec Burleson is leading the majors in RBIs, which no Cardinal player has done since Joe Torre in 1971. J.J. Weatherholt showed he's going to be a valuable player. He and Mason Winn might both win gold gloves. There is more young talent on the way, too, with Leo Bernal and Joshua Baez getting a taste of the big leagues this season, with Raniel Rodriguez, Liam Doyle, and Tanner Franklin next in line. The best thing here is that the Cardinals were at least interesting for the first time in a long time. Even some of their recent playoff teams weren't all that exciting. I agree with that take. That's kind of a Colin Cowherd-like contrarian take. Mm-hmm. But 2019, 2020, and 2021 were not interesting teams. And I don't think were really good, but they got into the playoffs. That's more of a commentary on the baseball playoff system. The payroll has been trimmed to the bare bones, so there's room heading into 2027 to address the rotation and bullpen. Doug, that's the Cardinals getting a C this morning on ESPN.com from David Schoenfeld.
15: And a C is probably generous when you're in fourth place and 22 games out of first place. You weren't competitive, so to still get a C, that's probably pretty generous.
17: The hell with it! The season's over! Let's go Blues!
15: Stop yelling at us.
14: From the 618.
15: I see here that if the Cardinals don't win out, they will experience consecutive losing seasons for the first time since 1958 and 59. Second longest streak between consecutive losing years in the history of major North American professional sports.
14: Wow! That's a fun fact. Uh-huh. I knew about the 58-59 thing, but I didn't know that that was... What, could you say that last part again?
15: Second longest stretch between consecutive losing years in the history of major North American professional sports.
14: Martin, you know what the next follow-up is? Who's got the longest?
15: Yeah. I believe it. I tried to find that out, and I think it's
2: Yankees.
15: The Yankees
2: had a lull somewhere there.
15: Yankees went 39 straight seasons.
2: Okay.
15: 39 straight winning seasons. But the Cardinals, that would be more than... But that was consecutive winning seasons. Wait, why is this confusing me? Because go back to 58-59, that's a lot more than 39 seasons.
2: Time to die, Boomer.
20: Wow.
15: That was a little harsh.
14: Chairman Kurt is he's going for the jugular in the Delmar Mortgage 7 o'clock hour.
15: No matter how I phrased it here on Google, I could only get longest consecutive winning streaks rather than what the Cardinals have got going, longest consecutive streak without having losing records.
2: You can
17: win. Who even cares? Oh. MIZ! Baseball's been over!
14: That's from Long Dong Silver. Remember that film?
15: I didn't see that one. I didn't see that one.
14: The Battle Hawks have never had a losing season. That's from Drinking with Kevin in Wright City. So, Doug, they want us to talk Blues, okay. Missouri, and Battle Hawks. Where are the doggies, people? Defense, doggies, defense. You see my defense, doggies, defense?
15: I do, I see that.
14: Yeah. See it? See it on my boy breasts?
15: Uh-huh.
14: Right there.
20: And it's Red Bull New York. It's not the New York Red Bulls. Okay. So if you want to get that right for this week, I may have gotten it inverted. Defense, doggies, defense. Defense.
21: Are there guys who kick with both legs?
15: Yes, yeah. There are.
20: What that?
17: I feel like Mike Matheny was fired for a lot less reasons than why Marmol... Missouri is keeping his job. Doug, what does that mean?
15: I don't know.
14: I just read what's in the prompter.
15: I think they're saying Matheny got fired.
14: But why the
15: for
14: word
15: doing
14: Missouri?
15: Less than Marmol?
14: Does he call Marmol Missouri?
22: Well, winning package of dynamite named Sassy Cassie.
14: Well, can't see Matheny.
20: Great Christian man, strong leader of men without thinking of Sassy Cassie.
17: I am ready for a total manager and coaching staff switchover. That's from Benny Hill's Snuffbox.
15: That's a weird name.
17: Are we finally going to talk youth CYC soccer today? That's from Brett Hull's mullet.
15: Well, it's clear no matter what we talk about, people will be upset with this.
20: Most anticipated around here over the next week would be Mizzou, don't you think?
15: Oh, sure.
20: Illinois fans, you got Ohio State, but I would think even Illinois fans are saying, I don't know.
14: There's a little tension up in Columbus right now. Some questions on the field regarding the offensive line, and then there's a bit of a divide right now between the players and some in the fan base. And I don't know, maybe it's prime for a surprise. It's 11 o'clock start, so I don't know. I mean, I realize most Illinois fans in a 4-touchdown underdog situation aren't thinking that way, but hey, yeah, Doug, they are also on a scholarship.
15: Hell,
14: they're
15: on scholarship too.
14: That's what I was looking for.
20: But if you're a Cardinal fan, season's over. If you're a Blues fan, season is still a little over a week away, real deal. I would think Mizzou is the most anticipated next thing. And that's what we've said about the program over the last few years, is that the games are big. People go, people watch. This weekend, that'll be the biggest thing going, except for the game on Fox, which is Indiana on Friday, Illinois on Saturday.
14: I could see me watching Indiana and Northwestern. Yeah. Northwestern put it on primetime last week. Put it on them real nice, like.
15: I think Indiana deserves to be number one. I've said this before.
14: Well, the question always goes, how do you rank teams? And I don't really feel like we have an answer on that. No. We heard the lady last year when she clearly didn't know and said she just has her process.
15: Yeah.
14: But if you're basing it on what you've done so far, which is difficult to do because teams like Indiana and Georgia haven't played anybody, but I guess you're saying based on the fact that they're the defending champions?
15: Undefeated defending champions, and they haven't had a close game yet this year, so why shouldn't they still be number one until somebody knocks them off?
14: Well, it's a different team.
15: A different team. So is everybody else. The other teams are different, too.
14: But then one would say, what have teams done so far? But again, I don't know if people are ranking on how they think it's going to finish based on what they have done so far or just based on their supposed analysis of a roster, when in reality, I don't really know who is breaking down a wide variety of all 130-plus teams' rosters.
15: No. I don't know what else you would need to see from Indiana. I mean, you can't tell because they haven't played anybody, but they haven't had a... They've just demolished the three teams that they played.
14: But then Ole Miss has beaten LSU and Louisville, and that's two teams that are legitimate playoff contenders.
15: But
14: and I'm not. And I'm, by the way, I'm not saying Indiana shouldn't be. I'm just saying if you're gonna, I don't know.
15: You could argue several different teams, but that'd be the argument I would take. Until somebody knocks off the defending undefeated champions, they should still be number one.
17: If Indiana was in the SEC, Tim, they would have opened number one and then stayed number one the whole effing year, no matter what they did. That's from I'm Not a Pretzel, who I gather is not an SEC fan, and I probably should inconveniently point out that a non-SEC team was number one in the country to start the season. So you can get a taste.
15: Oh!
20: I would think Friday night, good time to check out Indiana. If you're a college football fan, you probably haven't really watched a ton of Indiana this year, I'm assuming. So to Doug's point, kind of maybe check out the team to see if they can be, in fact, contenders again. 7 o'clock.
15: Right? Yeah. I'm just saying, they haven't played enough games to truly know who is the deserving number one team. And since that is the case, why not have the undefeated defending champions who are also undefeated number one?
14: You're a Kurt Cignetti guy.
15: Yeah, I think what he's done is just absolutely incredible.
14: Is he on the Mount Rushmore of college football coaches?
15: Not yet.
20: Tib, did you hear that Drake is preparing for the cowbells? He's expecting a big cowbell night.
14: And yeah, they're trying to break a record in Starkville for the loudest cowbell decibel rating in history. And you got to have goals.
20: Okay, and the runner-up to that would be the last time.
14: Maybe the Cardinals game 6, 1987 against Jeffrey the Giants. Leonard. But it was blamed on Jeffrey Leonard when in reality it was Chili Davis. Yeah, that's right. True. I think when Edmonds and I did a program, we had Jeffrey Leonard on, and he said, man, that was Chili Davis. He goes, I understand people not liking me with the one flap down thing, but that was Chili Davis who called St. Louis a cowtown. Now it's St. Louisans calling St. Louis a cowtown.
20: He was way ahead of the curve.
14: Yeah, he was.
20: This is Coach Drink. He does a thing with Channel 4, Wake Doug Station. Were you down in Columbia?
15: I'm not there anymore. Okay. No.
20: But he's talking about preparing Tim for the cowbells.
14: Okay.
0: You try to simulate the best you can, and you control the environment based on how you perform. And that's really all that we can focus on is between the white lines, it's still going to be 11-on-11, and those cowbells only affect you if you let them affect you. We got to have clear and concise communication. We got to make sure we're repping that all week.
1: How do you simulate cowbells?
0: You take cowbells out there and ring them. So we've got about 30 cowbells that our equipment managers and myself and the rest of the staff ring during practice. And then we've got the simulated cowbell with Will Ferrell saying more cowbell from Saturday Night Live.
1: Are you getting pretty good at ringing a cowbell at this point?
0: I mean, I'm better than I probably want to be at it, but... it's not something that I look forward to. You try to.
20: Can I get some video of him ringing the cowbell during practice? All right.
15: Can it really be that big of a distraction? I could see where maybe if you're on offense, the guys couldn't hear your signal calls. Maybe that could be the only possible distraction.
14: Well, they've been going with the cowbells in Starkville for a while, and minus a Dak Prescott season a decade or so ago, it really hasn't led to an incredible amount of success. So. You know, hey, whatever it takes. Maybe they got themselves a nice little club down there this year, Doug. They're 5.5-point favorites on Saturday night in Starkville.
15: All right. I guess you got to kind of take whatever a school or team is known for and exaggerate it a little bit. Give you something to talk about, worry about.
3: Dan is not a jackass.
15: I can't believe the cowbells are that big of a factor.
2: That your head coach is ringing them during practice.
15: Right, right. A lot of stadiums are really loud, a lot of them.
18: Is 30 going to get it done? He said he had 30 cowbells. I think they're up against a few loud more enough, than right? that.
2: Why don't you go down there and help out today? Just ring a cowbell.
14: Oh, good God. Are we really talking about effing cowbells? This is just awful. Doug, that's from the Grape Ape Auto Detailing. Oh, personally, God. My favorite texter next to Arbor Day, Mr. Licks, and any female who texts in, which is about 90% of the texters.
4: What do you want, fucko? You want some? Huh?
14: Oh. Hey. Oh. Yeah, well, I guess with some exceptions. Sharon and Clayton says, gotta prepare for cowbells. This generation really is a bunch of snowflakes. Yowza. I like that. Yowza. Yeah. Sharon and Clayton.
15: Uh-huh. I don't disagree with the take.
14: Oh, you got to love Coach Drink. That's from Jake in St. Genevieve.
2: In the middle of the 20th century, Mississippi State cowbell tradition was born. Legend has it the tradition started a cow wearing a cowbell dog wandered onto the field.
15: Okay.
14: All right.
2: Bulldogs ultimately won the game, which led people to believe that the ringing of the cowbell was lucky. Mm. That's how it started.
15: I would think the people that would need to prepare are the other fans who are going to have the guy next to them banging a cowbell in their ear for 4 hours. Wouldn't that be kind of annoying?
2: Yeah, you go to the usher. Oh, this guy next to me keeps ringing. Ma'am, that's what we do.
15: Yeah, which one? All of them.
5: Oh, yeah, he cooked me.
2: I was at that Melina Pools red jacket ceremony, and this took place in the upper deck. And I was thinking of Tim because we used to talk about this with Rams games. And there was a guy and his wife. They're standing clapping for Melina and Pujols. And they're prominently standing. Some of the section was, some wasn't. But there were two women behind this husband and wife, what appeared to be a husband and wife, seated. And were just mad as hornets and kept coming up to the usher and pointing and saying. And the usher was kind of like, well, they're giving Yadier Molina a standing O and Albert Pujols a standing O. And she was, this woman was hopping mad.
14: Is that right?
2: And I just was observing and thinking, how do you negotiate this if you're the usher? And he's kind of saying, well, they have a right to stand and cheer. Yeah. They're giving these beloved Cardinals standing. And the guy was just standing the entire time. And eventually, and then they were getting into it. Like, there were words exchanged. And
14: The patron was furious with the usher. Or were the patrons furious with the other the standing
2: people in
14: patrons?
2: Front of them. There was clearly, God. And then the woman in front would turn around and they'd kind of bicker back. And I thought, God, what is, you almost need like an immediate, like a hearing. And they say, okay, here's the deal. This is a pretty special occasion. These guys are obviously huge fans. They want to stand and cheer. I don't know what to tell you. That's just, you have to accept it. But this woman was furious that they were standing the entire time. We used to talk about it with the Rams where they would say, sit down in front.
15: I've been to concerts where everybody's sitting except one person right in front of you, standing up. Yeah, you can't, you know, what do you do there? They have a right to stand up, I guess, and sing. But you also have a right to see.
23: I'm not quite sure why I'm here or what I'm doing.
15: That's fair. But yeah, it's a tough call.
2: Is that Mrs. Stockdale? But if you have the cowbell, in all seriousness, if you're an older fan at Mississippi State,
15: you're probably not going to the game.
2: If somebody's behind you, just cranking away.
15: It would drive you nuts.
14: Guys, I went to Starkville for work once. It's awful. It's like going to Warrington. That's from Fat Bob.
2: Come on.
14: So if Warrington had Missouri State, that's what it would be like. And they're in the SEC. That's what Starkville's. You don't hear a lot of people of the 16 schools in the SEC. I would love to visit almost every one of them. I mean, I guess I would go to Starkville. I don't know. But the point being, of the schools in the SEC, you know, even Oklahoma has some heritage. Of course, Texas. And then the rest, you know, you've got either some kind of cultural phenomenon or blue blood element to it or famous, you know, Auburn at night, LSU at night. Take your pick. You know. But Starkville, not necessarily on the most desired trips.
15: But when you go down for a game, you're going to the stadium. You're not going to the local Walmart, right?
14: I thought you were trying to seduce the co-eds and see if you still got game like probably Jesus not. Shuttlesworth.
15: You're probably going the night before, stay in a hotel, find one bar, go back to the hotel, go to the game the next day, and head home. Isn't that a logical out-of-town trip and about what you do.
14: Tim, you can skip College Station as well. That's from Insulin Dependent. Starkville's awful. Easily the worst college town in the conference. Calling it Warrenton's generous. At least Warrenton has a rural king. That's from Alan Dadeville. Really? He represents Athens, Georgia, Georgia, Georgia.
15: I think I've seen that.
3: I think
15: rural
3: a Hoosier
15: king.
3: Is a Hoosier no matter where you are geographically.
15: The rural that's king right. is right on the highway, right? I think I've seen that in Warrenton.
14: And that's the difference between them and Starkville.
15: I think, yeah, that's what makes it better.
14: Conference USA has the best cities. Take that, Doug. That's from the 636.
15: Okay. Well, that could be, but again, if you're going to college football games, you really care that much what the city's like? If you're going to the stadium.
14: Atmosphere, baby. Energy, baby.
15: But I'm sure the stadium still has that.
14: Cowbells.
15: Yeah.
14: I had some Hoosiers stand in front of me for an entire Washington football team game. Whew. Even during the timeouts. As long as they are in their seat, they are allowed to stand. That's from Juggs in D.C., who works in Congress and is giving us the constitutional law.
15: Okay.
20: Yeah, I don't think you can make them sit down, but I get if you're an usher, you're put to the test because you want everybody to be happy. The cowbell, so you bring them in, I guess. You just got it in your purse.
14: Guys, stay out of Mississippi. It's not right. Tim, it is not for you. It's like Webster Groves, but terrible. That's from Daddy Likey.
15: Oh, God.
20: It's not for you.
14: Starkville's experience is way better than Mizzou's. That's Tad from Tennessee, and I guess he likes the Vols, but hates Columbia.
6: According to who? Arch said that to you?
7: No.
14: Amusing conversation. No one wants to go visit misery from the other SEC schools. That's from the brine-soaked urinal cake.
20: It's probably not high on their list.
14: It's not necessarily recognized as an SEC powerhouse just yet. I've seen all the promotions for the big weekend of SEC games. You do have two ranked teams playing each other, and it's not really mentioned.
15: No.
14: As far as brand recognition goes in the SEC, unfortunately, I think Missouri and Mississippi State at the moment are in the bottom 25%. And if I'll make it my statement more powerful, I'll call it bottom 25 percentile.
15: Oh, just by putting a tile on the end of it, that really helped?
14: I think that maybe conveys great oratory skills.
15: Okay.
14: National Football League.
15: Boy, you do know the game, don't you?
14: Golf shot.
15: You don't have to say that.
20: I was trying to remember the bad blood. So it was 24 when they played down there. And the cameras caught Eli Drinkwitz yelling at the Mississippi State players, "Hey, Mississippi State, shut the F up or I'm going to score." Late in that win.
15: Players still talking? Still
20: in
15: chirping?
20: Starkville. I loosely remember that.
14: Doug, we're going to Ole Miss and staying Thursday night at Johnny Morris's Pyramid Hotel. That's from the Warson Woods Wacko.
15: Okay. And then Friday you'll get up and you'll have lunch somewhere and you'll hit a couple of establishments and then you'll probably stay up late partying and then you go to the game the next day and you tailgate there and then you go home, right? So what do you care if the rest of the town's ass? That's what people do when you go to games.
20: Right, you're in a crappy motel, you don't care, you tailgate, you go to the game, you enjoy the stadium, you enjoy the actual game. Crappy hotel, doesn't matter.
15: No.
20: The rest can be ass, is that what you said, Doug?
15: Yeah.
20: Doesn't matter.
15: Yeah.
20: Give me a good game.
15: I mean, some of the best cities in America don't have major college football games going on.
14: Juggs in D.C. is really from Fairmont City. We all know it. That's from the Grape Ape Auto Detailing.
20: Who's
14: I was over in Fairmont City last week. Collecting on my ticket.
20: Grape Ape's kind of on one today.
14: Yeah, he is. I'm a Grape Ape auto detailing guy, but then I'm a Juggs in D.C. guy, too. Tough spot. You can text in as well, 314-399-9646. 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Roma Zoom Day, and old Percy Blumpkin's in there. 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
14: Aw, Doug, wow.
0: I'm still in love with you. With you. Mm.
14: How are we supposed to do the show?
15: I can't. Not.
14: Is that Ricky Bell there? Is that Ricky Bell? Because you'll recognize Ralph Tresvant's voice. That's Ralph right there.
15: What can I do? I thought this was a lady. You're telling me it's, her name is Ralph?
14: You're out of line right now. Oh. Ralph Tresvant might be the greatest vocalist in American history.
15: Oh, okay.
17: Graceland, Doug, dumbass. I secured a house in Oxford January for this game. That's a worrisome with Wacko. Not happy with you.
15: Dumbass. Graceland. He's going to stay at Graceland?
14: Yep. I didn't know you could do that.
15: Is Memphis like is close to Starkville?
14: No, Oxford. I don't think anybody's going to Starkville.
1: When I went to Oxford last year, I stayed in Memphis. It's hard to find lodging in Oxford proper.
14: How far is Oxford from Memphis is what Doug needs to know.
1: I remember the drive that morning being about an hour tops, yes, I think.
14: You can get a Grizzlies game in.
15: Oh, sure. Or Memphis Redbirds.
14: Well, it's October 17th.
15: They're still playing, aren't they?
20: Well, by then,
15: by the time they get around to playing,
20: Doug's got a best of 21.
15: I was thinking this weekend.
17: Pair of Boston boomers told me to sit down at the 2013 World Series Game 4 right around first pitch. I told them to shove it.
15: Oh,
17: that's from the 314.
15: What a tough guy. What a tough guy.
17: Vietnam is probably the best city in the SEC, subjectively speaking. Football team is ass. City's great. That's from Dem Hogs.
14: I haven't heard people say Vietnam, but I love Fayetteville. That's one of the SEC cities I've been to. Doug, how many SEC cities have you been to? In games, I guess. But I mean,
15: well,
14: cities.
15: More cities than games. I don't think I've been to an out-of-town SEC game. Mm-hmm. Well, yeah, I saw Mizzou play at Florida.
14: Gainesville.
15: Yeah. I've been to Nashville, of course, but I didn't see the Tigers play there.
14: Nashville's known for Vanderbilt.
15: Yeah. That'd be about it for me.
14: Martin, are you...
20: I'm doing a little audit in my head. I don't know that I've been to any of these. I don't think so.
14: Wow, how about that? Well, you know what? That's the next stop for the show. Remotes from every SEC school. Can you imagine what the sorority girls would do if they found out we were coming to their school?
15: I don't think they'd pay any attention at
20: the
15: all.
20: The Friday shows would be live from the sorority house.
15: Oh, inside the house?
20: Yeah, the house mom would lead things off.
15: Okay.
14: Yeah.
15: From like the cafeteria or someone's room or where?
20: Well, we'd have a wandering mic. Okay. Question of the day.
15: Yeah, there's no way that could lead to any kind of
20: trouble. Clearly, the game to go to is the Ole Miss game this year.
14: Hottie Toddy.
20: I mean, that's... You got
14: two undefeated teams on October 17th. Well, oh, how do you do?
20: Hopefully. You got Austin Simmons going back. That Ole Miss setting there looks... I can't believe it. It says it houses like 70,000. It doesn't look that big on TV. That's the game to go to. I got an event the night before. I could get up at like 4 a.m. and road trip it.
15: Well, why don't you do that?
14: What do you say, you? Why don't we?
15: Oh,
14: we.
15: Get up at 4?
20: Well, you guys could go Friday. I'll meet you down there. Kurt, are you going to that, the Ole Miss game? Didn't you go to Ole Miss, a game at Ole Miss?
1: Yeah, I went to the playoff game against Tulane last year. Yeah.
14: And you went by yourself.
1: Yeah, I'm 2 for 2 on solo playoff games.
20: What's the 2 for 2? That you went?
1: Yeah, I'm trying to...
20: You didn't have a team, did you?
1: No. I wanted to, when the 12-team playoffs started and they were having games on campus, my goal is to go to a different one every year.
20: Okay.
15: Do you hit the bar scene real nice, like?
1: No, Doug, you know better.
20: California's sober, Doug.
15: You don't do anything at all when you go there?
1: I mean...
14: Yeah, what do you do if you're by yourself?
1: The year I went to Columbus, I drove straight to the stadium, left the game, got in my car, and drove straight back to the 109.
20: That's a long drive.
1: Got back to my house at 5 a.m.
15: Oh.
17: after going to the Ohio State Tennessee game?
1: Yeah.
17: Wow.
15: Why not stay and enjoy the atmosphere?
1: It was a last minute decision that year. I decided the morning of to go. I think like 10 a.m. I said, you know what? I'm going to go into Columbus tonight.
15: I guess if you drive right back, you save the money on the hotel. It's probably a couple hundred dollars more.
1: Yeah.
20: I don't think I could stay awake for that. Jeez. But Mizzou, Ole Miss, October 17th.
17: Martin, that's a 2:30 to 3:30 window start. Ooh. For the record.
20: Ooh, okay.
17: So well, we're tailgating in the morning.
20: It's 5-6 hours away. Get there. All
17: that. Yeah. Leave it. Sounds like we're going to have ourselves a little pony.
20: It's not out of the question.
17: All right. All right. Doug, you ready to do a remote on Friday from the Tridell House in Oxford, Mississippi?
15: Have we asked for their permission, or are we just going to show up? Say, media, get out of the way.
20: Media.
15: TV news.
17: The Tridells in SEC country would eat Doug up and make him their patron saint of boiled chicken. That's from the Heiser House hooligan. It's easier to dispose of the body when you go to games by yourself. That's from We Too Low. Oh. Are you a hitman who goes to college football playoff games?
1: If I was, I wouldn't say it.
20: Well, it could be hitman, which is more complimentary than serial killer. So I think it's a choice.
1: It's a little late. But I wanted to play this drop when you were talking about sorority girls.
20: Ever watch that Meet the Press?
4: What?
20: Never mind.
17: Yep. Yeah, that was our sorority call-in segment. That's what launched this show into its run. That's that segment right there. Martin talking Tim Russert with a woman who's now in her mid-40s.
20: Show's really evolved.
17: Yeah, it has. Where the hell is Jackson? That's from the 314. We were concerned, but we have communicated with papers he overslept, and everything is fine.
1: Uh-huh. But, discipline me, Doug.
17: But right before the program, we were having a conversation, but kind of like me, papers rolls in here. Now, he's already here. I don't leave my house until 6:43 every morning. Why? I don't have an answer, but I've been doing it since Martin was talking Meet the Press with sorority girls in 2004. Don't have an explanation for it, just what I do. I get up at 5, and then I don't leave till 6:43. Beats me. Papers is usually here, and because he has never overslept, we were all concerned. So in the commercial break, we reached out, and I was DMing with his father, and Martin, you spoke with him, and he's on his way. So there you go. Well, so he's fine.
20: We have a text exchange. Well, I shouldn't say an exchange. I always text him sometime around 5:45 or 6 a.m. just to let him know that I'm awake.
17: Have you overslept?
20: Yeah, I think one time.
17: Which is incredible because you don't go to bed until like midnight, right?
20: But I got here last year. I think I rolled in. Got to listen to the opening of the show. Oh, thought about turning around.
15: Yeah.
20: I did once.
1: When you're in that routine of waking up early and the sun is never up when you wake up, that day when you oversleep and your eyes open and you can tell it's significantly lighter than it should be, that's a harrowing feeling.
20: But then you realize, thank God I'm not a surgeon who just missed an important operation.
15: Right.
20: I'm not in charge of the water system for the city. Uh-huh. I'm not the mayor, the governor. And then you're like, oh, what did I miss? Well, Doug's lead. Okay, well, it'll be okay.
15: Yeah.
17: Which, of course, is the Cardinals and Pirates game last night.
15: Yeah, when you're not there, it kind of hits you that the world gets along just fine without any of us.
20: Kind of like COVID. Mm-hmm. All essential employees will be allowed back in the building. Martin and Charlie, you guys will work from home. Like, yeah. Oh, essential, non-essential.
15: Mm-hmm.
20: It happens.
17: Don't lie to us, Tim! That's from Ted Gann in the Forum Energy YouTube chat.
15: Why do you continue to lie to us? What are you lying about?
17: That's what I was wondering, too. Oh. I was hoping you were going to tell me what I'm lying about.
15: I don't know.
20: Now, I did check the dossier, Tim, this morning, and it had a lot of stuff from yesterday. To be fair,
17: it's a Polo Plus dossier.
20: I love Jackson. Sometimes it gets updated kind of around showtime there. So I wasn't as concerned. And then I turned around and there's Chairman Kurt, who gets up at like 3 in the morning.
17: To go lift weights, right?
20: So if you oversleep, you're like, oh my God, it's 4:30. What am I doing here?
1: There was a day a couple weeks ago where, like you said, my goal is about 3:30, 3:45. I like to leave my house by 6. And a couple weeks ago, there was a day I woke up and it was 6:02. Wow.
20: So your oversleeping still gives you plenty of time.
1: I think I got here about 6:50 that day.
20: So you're up at 3:30, 3:45. What do you do till 6? Is that just prepping?
1: Go get a little exercise, come home and get some stuff.
20: So you leave and come back. Okay.
1: Yeah, yeah.
15: Okay. And you live in South City, so it takes you, what, half hour to get here?
1: No, like maybe like 22 minutes. Usually there's no traffic at that time, so I move pretty quick. No, there was a Monday a handful of weeks ago where I let the dog out about 4 in the morning, and when I opened the door to let him in, it was very apparent that he had gotten sprayed by a skunk.
15: Oh, nice.
1: So then I'm trying to keep him off furniture, somehow bathe him, get out the door on time, so... That's one perk about getting up early. It gives you a little cushion if things go awry.
20: If your dog gets sprayed by a skunk. Yeah. So everybody should get up a little earlier just in case.
1: Go to bed early, get up early.
20: Time to go to bed.
1: Not early enough to get up at 3:45.
20: Wow. That's a commitment.
15: Like 8, 9 o'clock or so?
1: I think last night was about 11.
15: Oh, really?
20: Jeez.
1: But that's not enough sleep. I typically, if the day allows, I'll catch a little boy nap in the afternoon.
15: What makes a nap a boy nap?
1: Cut that off. Just, I can't explain it. You just know it when you feel it.
15: Oh, really?
1: What kind of naps do you take?
15: I don't usually take any naps.
14: Yeah, I don't take naps. Maybe about 5 per year. What about you? Do you
20: really?
14: Take? Never. I'm just comfortable at this point after doing this for so long. I'll go to bed right around 10, maybe 10:30, and get up at 5. And I feel most of the time, so much of it, I swear. Then do with this what you want. But is eating early, because then your body gets more rest if it's not digesting food, and then making sure that you're not eating late. I'm not trying to do a body solutions live read, Martin, but that truly is one of the biggest things, because in your body rest easier. Remember that? It's one of the
20: every
14: greats.
20: DJ in town.
14: Not everybody.
20: And you'd have the special potion you would drink.
14: But it was a potion that was being advertised.
20: But then they would say, and don't take this special liquid, but also don't eat anything after 6 o'clock at
15: which
20: night.
15: Which is the key to it all.
14: Right.
20: So I always thought, well, instead of this, it was like gray goo that Andy Krugman was talking about. If you didn't drink the gray goo, but you just didn't eat after 6 o'clock, you'd probably lose some weight.
15: Absolutely, you would.
1: Do you guys get up to wee every night? Are there any nights where you don't?
20: The wee, like the game?
1: I'm gonna talk to Tim. He knew what I meant.
14: I know exactly what you mean. I would say 95% of evenings I don't get up to use the little wizard's room.
20: No, you had a diaper.
14: I do wear a diaper. and it's called the boy diaper.
15: Oh.
20: Yeah. I think this question might be better. I'm probably once a week where that happens in the middle of the night.
1: You have trouble getting back to sleep, or can you?
20: No.
14: Yeah, if I wake up, it's tough because my mind is immediately just thinking about like the 8 o'clock hour segments.
20: Immediately.
1: Well, that's what makes you great.
20: Should be a little more worried about the 11.
14: Though. Ted Gann is being scolded for asking what I'm lying about. Thank you, Gene Thomas, for having my back. Ted Gann says it's a cover for Jackson getting fired. Well, it's going to be alarming to Ted when Jackson's here in a few minutes.
4: Thank you, Iggy. I love you.
1: Love you, buddy.
14: There you go. That's Iggy with Skater Martin, Johnny Weir.
20: Naturally. Yeah. Sometimes I'll get a nap in, I don't know, between like 7 and 10 a.m. Tim will catch me off guard.
14: I get up to pee like 4 times each night. Am I okay? Doug, that's cheese deluxe.
15: Yeah, you're fine. No. As long as you're getting up. As long as you do get up to go pee.
1: When you have to pee a lot, does that mean you have a tiny or a large prostate?
14: Doug, tell me about your prostate.
15: I don't know the exact size of it. I'm up a lot of times because Dora's up wandering the hallways and barking.
20: And she lived through another day despite the audience saying, put her down.
15: Tried to give her a Benadryl last night, but had my hand bitten off. So I said, okay, that's not going to work. Tried to hide the pill in ice cream. She ate the ice cream, spit out the pill. I tried to give her the pill the way the vet does, where they just jam it down the throat. That didn't work.
20: You need to be a live YouTube show, like every night. We need to watch.
14: You know what? I got to tell you, I would watch that.
15: I put on gloves.
20: With the adventures that he tells us about, don't you want to watch this like a Big Brother camera show?
5: Gosh, darn it, my prostate.
14: Yeah. Okay. Tim, we are on the same schedule. I go to bed about 10 or 10:30, and I get up at 5. How about that? That's Jake from State Farm.
15: I always needed a nap when I worked Martin's schedule. We do radio in the morning, TV at night. Boy, if you don't sleep a little bit in the middle of the day, that'll wear you out.
20: About once or twice a week I'll do that, but I can sleep for 30 minutes and I feel better, and I can fall asleep in an instant.
15: Yeah, I can fall asleep quickly, but sometimes I wake up, if it's a short nap, I wake up feeling worse than I did when I
1: take a shower. Papers taught me that.
14: Take a shower when?
1: Immediately after a nap. if you got that,
14: oh, is that right?
1: If you got that groggy feeling that the nap might give you, quick shower should pump some life into you.
14: Doug, we're getting life advice and giving life advice this morning. This is like wonderful.
2: It's important. If you're listening, maybe you ought to take your own advice.
14: Oh, no. Martin, that was your texter impression voice, I think.
2: It was kind of a Tom Stasniak impression. Tom,
14: that's a very obscure reference.
2: Channel 5, photographer to the stars.
4: See, I'm going to try hard not to call you clueless.
14: Yep.
2: Did I tell you the skipper, they had a red ribbon panel luncheon. He gets

0: with the general. But then the skipper said, my event doesn't sell out on Sunday night. I'm never talking to you again. And I said, oh, well, I got that going for me.
1: Did it sell out?
0: I think it did well. I don't know if it was sold out or not. I don't know. That was the one, Doug, where 2004 plus 2005, that equals 2006. And I was thinking, actually equals like 4,000.
2: Screw life advice. No one cares about life. Less crap and more soccer.
1: That's from the 636. Doug, no one cares about life. They care about soccer. Isn't that a character in Ted Lasso?
3: I don't know.
4: Ooh, I got into that over the weekend.
0: The new one?
1: So you passed on Sopranos, but you got all into Ted Lasso. Not going to play well for you. You better hope Jackson's here quickly.
4: I don't care. I had a friend in town, and he wanted to watch it. And I had watched it a little bit in the past, but it didn't really stick. But we were watching season two. Kind of a fan.
1: So you and a buddy sat and watched Ted Lasso this weekend.
4: Yeah.
0: Doug? The consensus is, and I enjoyed the first two seasons. Season three, it gets away from them a little bit.
1: Is that what they're in now, or is this season four?
0: This is four.
1: I haven't even tuned into season four. And I get the sense that it's not tracking.
2: Yeah, it was really good. The first year or two was really good. It's kind of on it. It feels like they're just kind of extending it to try to keep the money coming in a little bit.
1: I see that the New York Times is in the process of ranking the top 100 shows of the 21st century to date. So the first 25 years of programs, and I guess they're releasing them in packs of 20 so far. And I was surprised that Ted Lasso was like 80th. I would have thought that, because I felt like that was a pretty powerfully impactful show during the COVID era. And I kind of wonder if the season three and four situations
0: are weighing it down.
1: Correct.
0: So
1: they're only 60 through 100.
0: Would Sopranos not count because it started in the 90s?
1: Well, that's a good question. My guess is Sopranos will count.
0: Because it was prominent in
1: the 2000s. I would have to think Sopranos, Breaking Bad will be in the top five. I'd be shocked otherwise. Yeah. I think Wire will be top 10.
2: Yellowstone, probably get in there.
1: I don't know about that.
2: Game of Thrones
1: will be in there, even though I am still furious about the final couple episodes. And by furious, I actually mean furious, like when the Cardinals wore red hot hats on the road.
2: Really,
1: I can't explain it, but it bothered me.
2: Okay. Yeah.
0: And the show you and Jackson watched, the Hot Wife Show, or what's it called?
1: That Hot Wife Show. What is that?
4: Was it Hunting Wives?
0: Hunting.
1: Oh, Hunting Wives. Oh, should be number one.
2: Horrendous. Horrendous.
1: Should be number one. What a wonderful program. God, it's awful.
0: And yet you watched.
1: Oh, well, yeah. It just had something that I liked, and I still can't figure it out.
0: Is there any volume on that when you're watching? Or
1: don't worry about it. Was Jackson up late celebrating the fall equinox with the other pagans? That's from Master P. Doug, you remember Master P?
2: I didn't see a lot of his work. No.
0: Human agent, I think.
1: The New York Times says Sopranos will not be included. That's from Jim Rockford.
0: Well, I was wondering, because it started in the late 90s.
1: Started in 99. Film started in 97, I believe. It debuted in 99. But I disagree with that. But
2: Most of it was in
1: the
2: 2000s.
1: Last episode was 2007.
2: It's a Shishawali list.
0: Yeah, it's a pretty technical interpretation.
1: Yeah. So you have watched all of Ted Lasso, but not watched The Sopranos. And you're still like on episode two of The Sopranos?
4: I'm still stuck on that episode where he was taking Meadow to college. But yeah,
1: it's a great episode.
4: Yeah. I've said it before. I did not dislike The Sopranos. I have a little ADHD when it comes to sticking with television
1: shows. But then I'm curious. Then my question is, I understand that, but then how are you like flying through Ted Lasso?
4: I haven't watched it since my friend left, but we knocked out a bunch of episodes hanging out. He was in from out of town. He wanted to watch that. Who am I to say no? And I don't know that I'll go back to it. Like, I haven't turned it on since, but it was feel good. Apple puts out some feel good programming.
1: Game of Thrones is number one. If you disagree, you're a cuck. Doug, that's Doug Glatt texting that
2: is
1: in.
2: Is that who that is?
1: Yeah.
0: And if you disagree, you're a cuck.
1: That's correct.
0: Kind of harsh.
1: Jackson was probably out last night yelling, I am partying. That's from Dirty Dan the Garbage Man, who Jackson bought up all the stock on, and now Dirty Dan the Garbage Man has turned on Jackson after winning the Form Energy Listener of the Month in August of 2026.
2: Is Tuesday night a huge party night in St. Louis?
1: Is that industry night?
2: Bars,
1: or is that Sunday?
2: Well, ask Jackson when he gets here, because clearly he was out on the town last night.
1: Shocked that Chairman Kurt likes the Charmin

0: off Ted Lasso show. That's from Big Tuft.
1: Okay, Tuft. I don't know.
2: Okay, Tuft. I enjoyed it for a little bit, yeah.
0: Doug, watch this. What? More like Lame of Thrones. That's from the 314.
1: You see what they did there?
3: I do, yeah. A little wordplay.
2: That's when you're a good critic of a film or a TV show. You have that acid tongue, and you twist the title around into something really mocking.
0: Game of Thrones is almost as stupid as Ted Lasso. That's Eric in the Central West End. He doesn't like either.
1: What does he like?
2: Eric is Game of Thrones woke.
0: The Wire is the best show ever created. That's from Jugs in D.C. I think it'll be top 10. That's my guess. But if The Sopranos aren't in there, maybe it'll go top 5. I don't like The Sopranos not being in top 5. Or not being ranked. I need to look into that. But
2: why don't you take to Twitter?
0: No, I'll take to Twitter to complain. Call in 314-974-0101. Callier and Thompson phone lines. You're also welcome to text into the program. Air Comfort Service text inbox 314-399-9646. And then you can open up the Forum Energy YouTube chat where Ted Gandug has apologized for claiming that I was lying about Jackson. Again, he thought that Jackson had been terminated and I was lying about it. And I guess it was a ruse I was going to have to keep up for a long time. He has apologized and he says, I am the perfect human.
3: Oh, for heaven.
0: His words.
2: I think we had one of those Friday guests. Back in the early days of the show, Doug, Tim would book like a bimbo of the week or something. And on one of those Fridays, they didn't show up.
0: No. The Ewa?
2: Yeah, you remember that?
3: Isn't it Fresh Tail Fridays?
2: Oh, yeah. Doug, you were listening?
0: Bring it back. How would that play in 2026 with a 50-year-old man?
2: Friday. And I made some kind of sarcastic crack. I know that's shocking about, oh, what did she have to go to the library and study? Or something stupid. And then in the break, they said, oh, she was in a car accident. Then I had to go, and I said, no. Oh, well, thoughts and prayers. Yeah. And so then we just started saying thoughts and prayers. Because you really can't assume anything.
0: Jim Rockford is back, Martin. And he says, the Times says Sopranos not included because it began in 1999. Dumb decision.
3: Yeah, dumb.
0: That is dumb. I mean, if you ask people if you associate the Sopranos with the 90s or the 2000s, I think like 100% would say 2000s.
3: Yeah, I do too.
0: I don't get it.
3: Well, it's the New York Times, so what do you expect?
2: Doug has entered the chat.
3: The great lady has lost it.
0: You're welcome to give your thoughts on the New York Times, 314-399-9646. You can also talk it over in the Forum Energy YouTube chat. 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R. Claw says Ted Lasso stinks too. And Mobland is better than Lame of Thrones. So they're not happy with the shows, it looks like, in there. You can be unhappy with our show, there, too, and call in. 314-974-0101, Callier and Thompson, phone lines. 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
2: Martin, do you remember that this was Keith Kachuk's opening music? I think.
12: Why?
2: Chairman Kurt saying it is. Martin and I were on the show, but Chairman Kurt is saying it is. Isn't it wonderful, Doug, that listeners know the show better than the hosts?
10: I don't know that that was during Martin's tenure. I think that was post-Martin.
2: Is that right?
10: And I don't remember why it was played, but yeah, this was Walter's.
2: Richard Marx.
12: Doesn't feel like a Big Walt song.
10: Maybe that's what made it great.
12: Yeah, think about it.
2: Jermaine Stewart does sound like us, though. Did you ever see that Jermaine Stewart? Take a look. Robert Thomas is going to join us here on the program every week, and it's brought to you by Cardinal Vending. Cardinal Vending. This is a new sponsorship here on the program, and, you know, honestly, I didn't know, I knew Daddy Padre brought us a Stanley Cup 7 years ago, and then I knew that he had just kind of, you know, was his hobby, then took on some work at Cardinal Vending, but I didn't really know what he did, just that the audience called him a pretzel jockey.
12: Oh.
2: But then I learned about Cardinal Vending, and I thought, well, this is a great thing, because if you're in an office and you're like, yeah, and we go into the break room and there's candy bars and potato chips and just crap, we wind up going out to eat. 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Sponsor of Robert Thomas, who is going to appear on the program every week during the regular season. And Doug, unfortunately, Chairman Kurt at the moment, not able to get a hold of him, but we will get a hold of him, just like Jackie Papers will be here. Today is a big promise Wednesday.
10: Maybe he's not answering because Jackson wasn't here.
2: Yes. Yeah, you have to wonder about
10: that.
2: Yes.
10: He stands with Papers.
13: I think there's an alliance there, a secret alliance between the captain and Jackson. Yep.
10: Which Blues player can I strike up an alliance with, you think?
2: Gusarov.
10: Is he the heater guy?
2: Well, there were a number of them, and they all ended in OVs. Havanov would have enjoyed him in between periods.
13: What are you saying, Tim?
2: Gusarov between or before games. Under the bleachers there at Pepsi Center, right before Game 5 against the Avalanche 2001 Western Conference Finals.
14: It doesn't seem like a good idea in a sport where you really got to go as fast as you can go, does it? Skate hard, have a couple cigarettes, and then skate as fast as you can. Maybe it doesn't affect them.
10: You've never had one in your life, have you?
14: No, I have not.
2: I can't believe that I smoked. I look back on that. I go, what in the hell? But I would only do it when I drink.
14: It's all about peer pressure.
13: Was it Marlboro, too?
2: What's that?
13: Was it Marlboro? Because that was always cool to have a Marlboro.
2: Marlboro Lights or Camel. It's just the dumbest damn thing.
13: Camel.
2: And I'm not sitting here like saying, hey, people shouldn't do whatever the hell you want to do. But I look back on it for me personally. What in the hell? But fortunately, I would only do it when I was drinking. I don't know how I didn't get hooked. But yeah. Anyway, that's why I didn't play in the NHL.
14: That was the only thing, too.
2: Yep. KG and Holloway would be a good combo. That's from Chunk in the Chunk.
10: I'll take that.
14: What are you saying here?
10: I need a Blues alliance. Jackson has one. Everybody loves Tim. I need one.
14: For what reason?
10: I mean, the male loneliness epidemic. I'm just looking for bros.
13: Okay.
14: Oh.
13: Looking for bros.
14: Male loneliness epidemic?
2: That's Professor Galloway's big take. Yeah, male loneliness epidemic.
13: I like that Galloway. He's so monotone. He has a really cadence.
2: You're not familiar with Scott Galloway?
13: Scott Galloway.
10: Oh, okay.
2: Are you familiar with him?
10: No, I was trying to call Martin out because I thought he was referring to Holloway, so I was just trying to...
13: Oh. Let's make Holloway your bro. There you go.
10: That's what I want, yeah.
13: He's cool.
14: What if he doesn't want it?
10: Then I move on down the roster.
14: Do you?
10: I could see me and Pareko having a good time.
2: Over an hour late? I'll give you 20 minutes, but an hour? We won our indoor game last night and celebrated hard, and I'm on time. I can't wait for this mumba jumba of an excuse. Don't you like a mumba jumba? You like mumbo jumbo. Yeah. That's from the Prince of Glendale, who was unhappy with Jackson.
13: It's a terrible feeling, and then when you walk in, you're like, oh, God, here we go, here we go. Even when you were a kid and you would tell your parents, I don't feel good, and then about 10 o'clock, they realize you're watching Price is Right. Okay, you're going to school, but then you walk in, you're in the middle of class, you don't know what's going on. It's a terrible feeling.
14: It is.
13: Maybe that's what Jack's like, what's the point? Forget it.
2: I think he's pacing outside whether or not to come in.
13: Yeah. The gauntlet that we have.
2: Tell Kurt to join F3, tons of fellowship and dads on the down low. That's from the Jeffco Gentleman. What is F3?
10: I have
2: Foot
10: not
2: Fetish
10: heard of
2: Friday?
10: It. Oh, it looks like it's a F3 Nation fitness fellowship faith.
13: Okay.
2: Is that something that you would join?
14: If you're looking for dads on the down low?
10: No. I like non-breeders.
14: Oh.
2: I don't know what that means.
10: Well, with women, gay? I typically look... I'm like Joe. I'd rather somebody that hasn't been with child.
13: You're like Joe Peluso.
14: But we're, right. Now you're talking women.
10: Ew.
14: Oh.
2: Doug, we have a breaking...
13: So F3 was recommended in a serious fashion, and you've thought about it, but maybe not quite your thing.
10: No,
13: you
10: I have
13: drug
10: not
13: church
10: thought about
13: tonight,
10: it.
13: Right?
10: What's that?
13: Isn't drug church tonight?
10: It is tonight.
13: Okay. So you got the F already in your life?
10: No, I won't. I probably won't be there.
13: I'll get the F out.
2: Group fitness is so lame. That's Eric in the Central West End.
13: God, Doug. He doesn't like anything, although the textures have suggested a few things.
2: How about this one? This show sucks ass. That's from the 636.
14: Okay.
2: You knuckleheads wore Jackson out yesterday with your harassment. I wouldn't show up today either. That's from your mom's lesbian lover.
14: Did we harass him yesterday?
10: I don't think
14: more
10: any
14: more than usual.
10: No, I was going to say not more than usual.
13: That boy takes it.
2: Clip that off. Sleeping Beauty better get reprimanded for this. That's from Lady Sonya's teacup. And he wants us to line him up and put our fingers in his chest.
13: I think it should be opposite. We should sit back and realize what a commitment it is every day to be up at 4:35 a.m. and to be here cutting up content or forgetting to cut up the content Martin and Tim recommended.
10: And I don't want to speak for the three of you, but I would imagine we're glad he's okay. None of us really care.
2: I was legitimately concerned.
10: Right.
2: And I'm sure we all were, by the way, because I figured it out until like 6:59:30. And that's why I DM'd his dad. Martin, you had been calling him, I guess, right? We're thrilled.
13: Well, and let's
2: now we're
13: Robert
2: even more
13: Thomas
2: thrilled that
13: dad.
2: We're going to get to get his ass ripped here for the next couple hours.
13: We got content. You want to call Robert Thomas's dad and say, hey, where's your kid? Where's he at? Is JR here today? I guess we don't know anything about today's show.
2: JR is going to be on, too.
13: In studio. Yeah. Okay. Well, it's JR's time of year, man. Here we go.
2: Yeah, brought to you by Mark Hanna of Evergreen Wealth Strategies. Jeremy Rutherford, Robert Thomas. It's all coming your way here on TMA. Plus, you can email in for our Design Air Heating and Cooling email of the day, which comes your way at 9:45 on the Polos Plus dossier. That is coming your way here on the presentation. Is Robert on the line? No? Okay, then why don't we break, make sure that we have time for him. Robert Thomas going to join us on the Polos Plus dossier. Jeremy Rutherford taking your two-part questions. What time is JR in, Chairman Kurt? Do you know?
13: He's using that 8:40-ish.
10: I'm not sure.
2: Okay, fair enough.
13: Maybe he always has a hard out, like around 8:52.
2: Yeah, but I think Jackson might have moved him back because we had Robert Thomas in the 8 o'clock hour. Hell, I don't know. Either way.
13: It's a big movie phone Wednesday. Why don't you tell us when you want to come on? Everybody.
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2: Is this 1999?
13: It seems earlier than this.
10: No, he nailed it, 99.
2: But I think people forget about his time with Menudo.
10: Which is a shame.
13: And that was a boy band, Doug. The Beatles are not a boy band.
14: Well, they should be.
13: No.
14: Boys.
2: Well, Mr. Licks wants to know why do people act like drivers don't exist?
14: Like drivers don't exist?
2: Yep.
14: What's that supposed to mean?
2: I don't know.
14: I mean, like someone driving your car for you. You sit in the back seat and you have a driver.
2: Yeah.
14: That sort of driver.
2: I think that's what he means.
14: Okay.
2: You can call in on that topic at 314-974-0101. Callier and Thompson phone lines. And you can also text him to the Air Comfort Service text inbox, 314-399-9646. Robert Thomas is going to join us, brought to you by Cardinal Vending. That's on the Polos Plus dossier. And then we were wondering when Jeremy Rutherford's going to be on today. And it's great when the guest listens to the show, and then he texted me and said 10 o'clock.
14: Oh, really?
2: Yep.
13: Boy, we don't know when JR will join us. Oh, he's texted in. Appears it'll be 10.
2: Jeremy Rutherford, brought to you by Mark Hanna of Evergreen Wealth Strategies. All of that coming your way here on The Morning After. 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Well, Andy Crouppen was in yesterday, and Brown and Crouppen became one of the very few firms to hit $2 billion recovered for their clients. That is the news from Brown and Crouppen. Now, $2 billion recovered for their clients. 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And when Terry Crouppen started this firm in 1979 with his partner, who would have ever thought that here we are, approaching five decades later, they have accumulated $2 billion for their clients. 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Remember, the choice of a lawyer is an important decision and should not be based solely on advertisements. Get involved by texting in, by calling in, or by watching the program in the Form Energy YouTube chat. That's where you can catch us all the way through noon. And Jeremy Rutherford's now in the Form Energy YouTube chat.
14: Is he really?
2: Okay. He's in the Form Energy YouTube chat. How about that?
14: Well, what's he saying?
2: My goodness. He just wrote, sup. Oh, man, I like that.
14: Boy, that's cool.
2: I like that. That's Jeffco cool.
14: I didn't know Jeffco had that in him.
2: Yeah,
14: I guess they did.
2: So, Chairman Kurt, I've seen you on the phones.
13: I'm worried about you. So everything's
10: No.
13: Here's the answer. Nobody cares.
2: That's. I just saw Jackson in the hallway. He is here. He's fine. And I said, "Hey, everything," because he was panicked. And I said, "Everything is fine."
13: Once you get a latte or something,
2: I said, "No one cares."
10: I don't care.
2: Breathe,
10: about
2: Doug. It's like when you're standing over a shot. Well, you got about 210 out on that par five. You know you can reach it, and it might be a $1,000 hole, But in the reality, it's not going to impact your life. You ball so hard. Ball so hard university. And ladies and gentlemen, he's taking some deep breaths and walking into the Stiefel Studios, ready for his ass whooping. It's Jackson Bennett Burkett of Ladue High School. And in Ladue, the alarms do not work.
13: It's good morning, sorority Jackson. Girl. Hey guys. Is this the walk of shame? Is that what they call it?
2: Yeah. A lot of that from 500 South College Avenue. Zai Zai. So,
20: couldn't be sorrier.
2: I've never seen Doug as pissed as right now.
14: I would like to thank Appliance Discounters for their suspension logule.
20: Did I get suspended?
14: Jackson, you've been suspended.
2: Oh, wow.
14: Not that's just deserving. A period of 2 days' time. I'm also recommending to the court that you move back in with your parents for 6 months.
2: Yep, I agree with that. I agree with that.
20: Well, it would have probably mitigated this issue this morning.
2: Yeah, well, I was DMing with Jeff Burkett, who said if he were in town, he'd be giving you an ass whooping. God.
20: Brutal. Well, it's tough. It's not how we drew it up this morning, but we have Robert Thomas on the line.
2: Oh my God! You have, what
13: is this? Did you? This is you totally manipulated the situation.
2: What a! He was getting ready for the big apology, the big speech, and then your ally Robert Thomas saved you. Trust me, we will not forget.
13: Jackson would not let Kurt make the connection.
2: Yeah, that was interesting. It was kind of like the Carter Reagan thing. Very interesting, the timing on it. All right, joining us right now here on the Callier and Thompson phone lines, brought to you by Cardinal Vending, Daddy Padre, his teammate in 2019 when I think Robert passed the cup to Daddy Padre in Boston, if I'm not mistaken.
14: Daddy Padre wasn't anywhere close.
2: Ladies and gentlemen, Robert Thomas, the Blues captain's here on 101 ESPN. Morning, Robert.
21: Morning, guys.
2: You're the captain now, and we are dealing with a situation here where Jackson, your ally, overslept and just walked in an hour and 20 minutes into the show. As a captain, what would you do in this situation?
21: Oh, I was hearing it was phone trouble. So is that what we're blaming for the sleeping?
2: Jackson?
13: Are you blaming your phone?
20: There's no blame.
13: The captain's also, now I'm going to give him the C for this show.
20: Mm-hmm. Right.
13: He wants answers from you.
20: Mm-hmm. There's no excuse. You know, there's a million things that could have happened, but the thing is I was late and that's all that matters. And that's, for that, I apologize. And I'm ready. Listen, Cap, I'm ready for whatever the punishment, fines, whatever needs to be done.
13: Bag skate.
20: Yeah, right. Skate till I puke. Yeah.
21: I think we got to let Daddy Padre handle this one.
2: Yeah, I think that's the right guy. That's the real captain. What if they would have announced that? No, it won't be Robert Thomas. It'll be Daddy Padre who will captain the Blues in 2026, 2027. Robert Thomas here with us, giving out some jurisprudence for Jackson's lateness this morning. You boys will be getting after it again tomorrow. Blues and Blackhawks pregame here on 101 ESPN at 6 p.m. Puck drop at 7 p.m. What stands out to you so far in camp and what you have seen from your teammates?
21: Yeah, there's a lot of good things that are coming. You know, we just went up against one of the top power play units in the league in Dallas and didn't allow a goal, so that was a huge step in the right direction for the PK. You know, power play still needs to continue to get better, but you know, 5-on-4, I thought we had some good looks. 5-on-3, not so much. So that's going to be an area to really keep on trying to improve in. But in practice, it's been a lot better. Overall, I think, you know, offensive zone, we're creating a lot more time, creating a lot of chances, which is good to see, especially early on in the year. And so overall, I'm really excited and looking forward to the start here. And yeah, I think it's something that everyone should be excited about.
13: We've talked a lot about less preseason games, shorter training camp. Can you feel that? Is it notable to you guys?
21: I don't think it's hit yet. I think once we get through, you know, Thursday, Saturday, and then it's like, oh, we're playing in 5 days. I think that's probably when. So far, it's been pretty good. We've made the most of our practices. Yeah, it's nice to get a game under the belt for sure.
14: I think you got to camp and then 2 days later already playing a game. Guys are okay with that. They enjoy that. They're ready to go.
21: Yeah, I think so. I think, you know, with the way summer training is and, you know, everyone coming in, you know, a week and a half before, you kind of have a mini camp before camp even starts. So guys are all ready to go. And to be honest, like, everyone loves playing the game more than practice. So I think getting out there right away is a good thing.
13: We've heard Jim Montgomery talk about it, and we asked you about it last week. Everybody says can't get off to a slow start. Don't want to get buried early because then you got to do all that work in the second half. How does that play out, though? I know we can talk about it to death, but how do you make that a focus?
21: Yeah, I think we did with coming in early this year with, you know, the way practices have been structured. You know, it's more about, you know, how is our team going to feel the best for night one? Whether that's comfortability in the new system, whether it's, you know, feeling the puck in game situations. Those things have been a priority, and in order to help us make a good start. Now it's up to us to, you know, execute on that, and, you know, it's not going to be perfect right away, so we got to stay patient and confident in our plan and just attack it from that angle.
2: Robert Thomas with us here on TMA. He is going to be with us every week. The Blues captain, brought to you by Cardinal Vending, online at cardinalvending.net. I'm curious how this camp, this preseason, this offseason for that matter, is different for you with the role of the captaincy. What have you done differently being in the role that you are in to try to build that team chemistry, and also with some of the new faces coming in, some of the things that you've done to maybe change the way that things are operating with the Blues?
21: Yeah, there's not much to really change. I think, you know, just being my authentic self and believing in the things I believe in, whether it's, you know, team bonding stuff, you know, getting the team together as much as possible. That's been a focus, and talking, whether it's group chats or, you know, dinners, golf, all that stuff. That's been a focus of mine. I think having the guys together, especially early in the season, as often as possible, really helps. It shows on the ice, especially when teams are close like that. So that's been a big focus of mine. Other than that, not really much change. I mean, you know, I was so fortunate to learn from Schenner a lot the last couple of years, and, you know, he was great at that stuff, and that's something that I really believe in as well. So I'm just excited to kind of carry on what he started here.
13: Now, are you going to be open to questions from the audience on these visits? We want to like take your direction here. I mean, hard hitting stuff. Somebody already said, ask him his favorite cookie. Are you open to the listener questions?
21: Yeah, absolutely.
2: Oh wow, how about that?
13: Somebody wants to know about the
21: Jackson gets a 2-week suspension.
2: Though. Boom! Oh, two there weeks. It is, Jackson. Oh, no. 2 weeks.
20: A little sassy.
2: It's
20: harsh.
2: It's gone.
20: I earned it.
2: Yeah, he is gone. Yeah, I'll tell you one thing that we're getting a few texts on is Dylan Peterson. What have you seen from him? There's some buzz there.
21: Yeah, no, I thought he's played really well. Obviously, he's been a force, a power forward. He's been sticking up for teammates. He's been really loud on the bench, and I think it's been awesome. I think it's a guy that has you know, really carved out a role for himself. He's been great on the PK, like I just talked about. You know, Dallas is one of the best ones, and was a big part of shutting them down on Monday night. So he's been awesome. He's not just, like, you know, a power forward. He makes a lot of good plays. He sets up his teammates well, whether it's, you know, driving the middle or different situations. So there's a lot to like with him, for sure.
13: On topic, ask Robbie the last time he overslept for a practice or a game. Well, that'd be a tough beat.
14: Oh, gosh.
13: Probably when you're a young guy.
21: Oh. Yeah.
14: That doesn't happen now at the NHL level, does it?
21: No, it doesn't happen anymore.
14: Already, well, we're professional.
21: Now that I got a kid, she's my alarm clock, so I'm usually up well before I should.
13: That's it, Jackson. You got a kid. There you go.
2: There you go.
20: That's a good idea.
13: Hey, Jax, why are you having a kid? I just got to make sure I'm up every morning.
20: Right.
13: Daddy Padre says, a lifetime supply of jalapeno Cheetos are coming your way when you win the Selke this year.
2: Oh, nice.
21: Wow, that's a treat. Can't eat anymore, but those are one of my favorites.
14: I have a question about teammates. I see on the roster there are guys from 7, 8, maybe 9 different countries. Is the language barrier ever a problem, or does everybody just come over here speaking English well enough to know exactly what the coach is saying, what the teammates are saying? Is that an issue?
21: Sometimes. Usually they all pretty much speak English. I think it's kind of universal in hockey, but sometimes it's mainly the Russians that struggle with English, but our Russians have been all great. They all speak, you know, good English. I think it's more of a funny thing when they try and pronounce words and they just keep messing it up. That part's kind of funny. But what's actually really cool is when, like, they leave for the season, their English is really good, and then they come back in the off season, and you can barely understand them every single year because they just go home and have these crazy accents and barely speak English, and now they come back, and you're like, this is a different person. I don't even know this person.
14: It would have to be tough, I would think. Some of these guys are, you know, 19, 20 years old, and you got a coach speaking English, and you're supposed to know just exactly what to do. It has to be difficult.
21: Yeah, it's definitely not easy. I'm very lucky I didn't have to do that because I cannot understand another language for the life of me.
13: Yeah. Everyone says Buchnevich is funny. And is that play out on the ice?
21: Bucci? Yeah, he's hilarious. And, like, when he gets mad, the more mad he gets, the less English he's able to speak. It's hilarious.
2: There's an indirect correlation. In the Form Energy YouTube chat, Robert, Streak 90 says, is Snuggie's shot one of the best you have seen?
21: Yeah, he's got a great shot. I would say the thing that's the most impressive is just his release. Like, sometimes he's, like, skating with the puck, and you're like, all right, well, there's no way he can shoot it, and he just rips it, and it goes in the top corner, and it's like, holy crap. So I would say, yeah, his release is something that's really cool. I think he catches a lot of goalies off guard, and obviously he's got a hard shot. That helps as well, but I don't think many goalies can read his release.
13: What have you done fitness-wise? It seemed like you have a renewed commitment to training. I don't know the specifics of it, but tell us where you are from even a year or two ago.
21: Yeah, you know, the commitment level has never really changed. I think it's just you try different programs, you try different things that work. You know, I tried something new this summer. So far, I feel great. Obviously, we'll see how it feels in the season and, you know, continuing that throughout the season. So there's always new stuff. There's hundreds of new developments and all this stuff every single year. So you kind of got to pick and choose what works best for you and what you think fits who you are. So I've tried a lot of new things, and you know, I'm really excited. I feel like it's really paid off this year.
13: Probably the healthy snacks from Cardinal Vending is what you were thinking, right?
2: Yes, CardinalVending.net.
13: .net. Yeah,
21: big time.
2: Robert Thomas with us here on TMA. Questions are coming in from the audience. Let's go with one more here, Doug. Let's see. How often do you get asked about your resemblance to Casey from Yellowstone? Has that been brought to your tag? That sounds like it has.
21: Yeah, I've gotten it a bunch. Probably happens like once a month for sure.
2: Is that right?
21: Which is pretty interesting, yeah. I'm not much of a cowboy.
2: But clip that off.
21: More of a city guy.
13: Robert, somebody said, I drafted you with the 10th overall pick. Was that a good pick? That's from Leather Daddy. This is great. Fantasy hockey questions directly to the pro athlete.
14: Yep. They love that.
21: 10th overall seems a little too early, but I'll try and make it worth your while.
2: Oh, look at that. How about that? That's some good perspective right there. Robert Thomas brought to you by Cardinal Vending every week here on TMA. Blues, Blackhawks coming your way here on 101 ESPN pregame, 6 p.m. puck drop, 7 p.m. That taking place tomorrow. Cap, as you are now known here on the program, we appreciate the time and look forward to talking with you throughout the year, man. Thanks so much.
21: Thank you. Thanks, Cardinal Vending. Let's have a good year.
2: There you go. There he is. Robert Thomas, brought to you by Cardinal Vending. Daddy Padre. First he brings you a Stanley Cup, then he brings you the captain.
14: He didn't bring us the cup. Boy, even Robert Thomas is hopping mad at Jackson.
13: Yeah, now back to the lead.
14: He wouldn't have suspended 2 months.
20: Mm. My bad, fellas.
13: That's all right.
2: Jackson will issue
13: sure
2: a statement.
13: Sure the audience will move on from
2: that. Yeah, absolutely. Jackson has a statement prepared, which he will read in the next segment. It's going to be emotional. I mean, this is what it's going to be, and we're all prepared for it. It's the Fisher Window and Door Store, 8 o'clock hour here on the morning after. Miss anything? 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Great to have them on board with us here on 101 ESPN. 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

0: Darnell Nurse is not happy with Martin. Good Lord, Martin. You said how hard it is to get up every morning so early to go to work. I wake up at 3:30 to cut meat in a butcher shop. I haven't called off or been late in 25 years. Piss off, dolt.
1: Oh,
0: that's
1: gosh.
0: From Darnell Nurse.
1: How did that feel?
2: Really wounded. Going to take some time away to think about it.
1: He probably also goes home at noon.
2: I was going to say, do we want to compare bedtimes? I don't know. It's fine. Everybody's got something.
0: Everybody's got something, and some people like some things, and some people don't like other things?
1: Yeah, something like that.
2: Darnell Nurse?
0: Yeah, that's Darnell Nurse.
2: I didn't see that coming.
0: Yeah, he was not happy and called you dolt, too. Shrewsbury Seminary student has thoughts, too. He's on the Callier and Thompson phone lines, 314-974-0101. Yes, Shrewsbury, you're on with Jackson Burkett.
3: Is Jackson there, for real?
4: Yeah, what's up?
3: I thought you weren't there.
4: I wasn't, now I am.
3: Okay, because I was about to call in, and then I hung up because you guys were getting to Robert Thomas. But I had a question for you. Where were you?
4: I overslept.
3: You what?
4: Overslept.
3: What time do you wake up?
4: 7:30.
3: What time do you normally wake up to get to the show? What time does the show start? 7:07, Tim?
0: Now we start at 7, now that we're on 101.
3: Oh,
4: 7. All right. I usually wake up at 4:45, 4:50.
3: 4:50?
4: Yeah, overslept.
3: I used to work in construction. I'd get up at like 5:15. Now I don't do that anymore. I got three kids. Wake up at like 6:30.
2: Well, we got a butcher that gets up at 3:30. So shove it.
3: What's that, Martin? Go ahead.
2: We got a butcher that gets up at 3:30. So you can stick it.
3: That texted in. Yeah. What's that in reference to? I wasn't listening.
1: Somebody texted in.
2: But Jackson is here and he is taking questions.
3: Okay. Thank you for getting me back to the point, Martin. That was very good. Jackson, when I'm listening to the podcast, I can't hear the song.
4: Oh god. Right. Yeah, that's
3: Did you know that?
4: That is not an accident. That is a something from Hubbard Corporate for all shows across.
3: Sorry. No, I didn't mean to bring that up.
4: It's not a big deal. It's just that we can't have licensed music in the podcast or on YouTube.
1: Podcasts don't pay for the rights for us to run someone else's music. Radio stations do.
3: Thanks, Doug. How are you doing, buddy?
1: Oh, I'm fine. I'm fine. How are you?
3: Good. Hey, my dad is going to come into town sometime this fall. Do you guys want to get together?
1: Oh, sure. Yeah, I haven't seen him in years.
0: And you guys used to go to Nipper together?
1: Went to Tillman together.
0: Oh.
1: And then Kirkwood High.
3: No, it was Nipper.
0: You went to Nipper.
1: I didn't go to Nipper.
0: Why are you lying about it?
1: First of all, it's Nipper, and I didn't go there.
3: Nipper. Right. And just so you know, just so everyone knows who's listening, when that Nipper joke is made, that's because of me. Just so you guys know.
0: I'm lying about that.
1: All right.
0: Credit Shrewsbury Seminary student.
1: Nipper.
3: Last thing. You guys are the radio station of the Blues, right?
0: Nope.
3: Okay, can I put this out there, just kind of a public, just like a statement? I would like to get some Blues tickets, okay? And so anyone who's listening who can get me Blues tickets, even if it's somebody who like knows who I really am, who has access to Blues tickets, I feel like this is the best way to get this out there. Just text me or call me, same for you, Doug, or message me on Facebook. I would love 2 Blues tickets. Actually, 2 to 4, either way.
1: Why don't you go to Ticketmaster and buy them?
3: I want them for free, Doug.
1: Oh, I see.
2: I have a feeling the offers will come rolling in if you offer not to call again. I have a feeling they'll be connected.
3: Yeah, those texters can drink bleach. What's the deal with... All right, last question, I swear. Wait, 2 more questions. 1 question, then another one. Why can't you guys talk about... no matter what you pick to talk about, it seems like somebody gets mad. So if you talk about soccer, somebody gets mad. If you talk about the Blues, someone gets mad. If you talk about Mizzou, someone gets mad. I don't know if that's really a question, but... Yeah.
0: Well, it's an accurate observation, Shrewsbury Seminary student.
3: Okay. Last thing before I go. Adam, if you're listening, I have a sideboard that I'm picking up for my friend that I lent to him. We are going to be bringing it up to Pasadena Hills probably sometime in like mid-October. If you want it, text me. I'll text you pictures of it. We're giving it away. We were going to give it to our family up there, but if you're interested and want to make a better offer, just shoot me a text. Okay, I got a call coming in the meeting. I got to go, guys.
1: Sorry to bother you. All right. A sideboard.
0: Looking for a sideboard and Blues tickets.
1: Okay, free.
0: Correct. I'm looking to purchase tickets, Doug. Now this is now is it the Trading Post? Is that what it was called?
1: Yeah, Gamewex Trading Post.
0: I'm looking to trade cash, more likely Venmo, being honest, for tickets to the University of Missouri versus the University of Florida. They are the Gators. That's taking place at 2:30 next Saturday.
1: Mm-hmm.
0: And then four tickets for the University of Missouri against Mike Elko's Texas A&M Aggies. And Mike Elko, Doug, he could be on the receiving end of some hatred in College Station if he finds himself with two losses heading into October. And could the Missouri Tigers make it three on October 10th? Either way, I'm looking for tickets. T. McKernan at InsideSTL.com. And Venmo for rolls. Venmo for rolls.
1: Huh.
0: Yeah.
1: I saw Ticketmaster and Game Time. The cheapest are about $128, $130. It's way up high. That won't do for you, will it? You want really good tickets?
0: I expect to get luxury suites.
1: Oh, is that right?
0: I'm from South St. Louis.
1: Oh, that's right. I keep forgetting.
0: Shrewsby has been a caller for years. He has no material, though, today. That's from Vinny Favorito, Nosen Good Guy, in the Form Energy YouTube chat. Don't text me pictures. I don't know you. That's from Adman the Madman. Are they threatening to text each other pictures in the Form Energy YouTube chat? Chairman Kurt, you're back in your Chairman Kurt corner over there. What's going on in there today?
5: I hadn't visited since I got
0: back. You're kind of boycotting.
5: No, that's not it. I just...
2: Taking some time away.
5: I was just getting caught up on a few things, so I haven't dipped my toe back in that pool yet.
4: I think he's thinking that Adman that... whatever, is caller Adam.
0: Got it.
4: But he's not.
0: Got it.
2: But a similar...
4: close enough, I don't know.
2: Vibe.
4: No, I don't know.
0: Fire that guy into the sun. That's from Jackson's Boogie Board. Jackson, it is 8:47. The people want to hear from you. What transpired this morning? We've worked together nearly 6 years.
4: Yeah.
0: This has never happened.
4: Mm-mm.
0: Being dead serious, once it was seven... we were concerned.
4: Sure.
0: And then relieved once Martin got on the phone with you. I was DMing with your father. So you got here about 25 minutes ago. What took place, Papers?
4: Yeah, my phone fell off. So I have like my nightstand. My phone fell off the nightstand.
2: Oh, we get it. He gets a nightstand, this
4: yeah.
2: guy.
4: Oh, I know. And you know what? It's pretty nice. Wow. But the phone.
1: You have a sideboard?
4: I don't really know what a sideboard is.
1: Isn't that the piece of furniture in your, like a dining room where you put some of the china?
4: I don't have a dining room.
1: Oh.
4: I eat standing up. But I, phone fell off, so I couldn't hear the alarm. Usually, though, like that has happened before where my phone falls off or my phone dies overnight.
1: Mm-hmm.
4: But like naturally, my body just wakes up at the right time.
0: Yeah.
4: After years and years of doing this. But, that did not happen this morning. Maybe it did, and I just rolled over. I don't know what happened, but my phone was on the floor, and it was 7:30, and I was like, oh, no, this is bad.
2: You knew the audience would be receptive.
4: I don't care about the audience. I was worried about Kurt having to do extra stuff and you guys not knowing where I was. My parents calling me like crazy. That's what I was like.
0: Oh,
4: I was
0: were your just, parents calling you a bunch?
4: Yeah, well, of course. You know, they were concerned, and I'm just glad that I wanted to make sure I let everyone know I'm okay, I'm fine, nothing bad happened or anything. I just overslept.
0: Yeah, Greg O'Neill says you were at Nick's Pub until 2 a.m.
1: Is that what it was?
4: I was not at Nick's Pub.
1: Maybe get yourself a cheap little real alarm clock as a backup.
4: Might be a good idea. Like one that's like just battery powered.
2: Blast some cowbell.
1: Yeah, just the digital thing.
4: Yeah.
2: Jackson, you don't have to take this BS from anyone. Martin leaves every day for stupid onboarding. You are the anchor of this show.
4: That's the chairman's pocket partner. No. Big thank you to Kurt for being here, making sure everything went smoothly, and that's huge.
2: Would have been a real issue because Doug and I were staring at that board over there going, if we had to push a button or two, it wouldn't go well.
4: I'll put down a little cheat sheet or something, just in case. But I do not plan on this ever happening again. This is...
2: Well, it happens.
4: Oversleeping is one thing. Like, I've overslept where it's been like, oh, God, it's 6:15 or 6:30, right, and I'm hustling in. Never this.
0: Jackson just admitted you couldn't get the gal out of bed this morning. We've all been there. No big deal. That's from the overbearing sports dad.
4: Not the case.
0: Was there a sleepover?
4: Uh-uh.
0: I call.
4: I was with my girlfriend last night, but we slept in...
0: I'll take it down.
4: Our respective
0: apartments. Slide them over here. That's fine. I'll take the deal.
4: We slept in our respective apartments.
1: Do you think maybe...
4: I wake up too early for that.
1: You think maybe it would help to move back in with your parents for a while just to kind of reset?
0: That's Doug's suggestion.
4: I mean, it could. It's
2: or know. Get the kid. Either way, you're covered. Yeah,
4: or maybe some. Is this some animals, like a rooster of some sort? Like in apartment rooster? I'm sure my neighbors would love that.
2: I think we need to reboot our little program because I would text you just so you know that I'm awake, yeah. But you never respond, which is fine. But it was my way of saying to you, hey, I'm

0: What was it?
1: Blues? Cards Fall to the Pirates.
0: Oh, yeah.
2: They did have one hit.
3: So they struck out 14
2: Did they strike
3: times.
2: Out at all? Oh, they 14, did 14 times.
4: 14 times that okay. Jared Jones got them good.
0: Kind of oversleeping themselves to the exit.
2: Oh wow. Look at this guy, Martin.
4: Fresh material. Oh. I like it.
2: I wonder if the Cardinals are sending us a message, kind of like we sensed Dan Lanning was going to send Portland State a message this past Friday. Hey, fans, we're not really interested in these last five games. Do with that information what you want, and Doug Weed is short the market.
3: Yeah.
4: I look forward to a good Kyle Leahy start because I want to find out what his pitch count is. He's down to 10, so he'll get through the first batter, hopefully, and then we'll go for it.
3: What's the point? Why not just shut him down if you're so worried?
4: He's on a four-pitch count. We're really hoping he has an efficient first.
3: Wouldn't it make more sense to just say you're done for the season than to go out there and pitch two or three innings? What's the point?
4: I don't know.
0: I have a buddy who has a theory that they throw way too many pitches in the bullpen warming up for the game.
4: I agree with that.
0: And
3: could be, yeah.
0: If you threw like half of those, then you could just pitch more in the game.
3: When you see a starter warm up, first they throw out in the outfield, then they long toss a little bit, then they come in and throw another 20 or 30 pitches. You'd think you could get another inning or two out of them if you just kind of found a way to shorten that warm-up time.
0: Right.
2: The Cardinals are over 20 games out of first place, and Lil Chinstrap is going to spin this into a successful season. That's from Eric in the Central West End. Who's Lil Chinstrap?
0: I think that's Ollie.
2: Oh, all right. It's like, are they really going after Jackson's beard? But I don't see there's a chinstrap
0: really much
2: beard.
0: Of one.
2: Lil Chinstrap.
0: He doesn't have a chinstrap. A strategic beard might be a better way of describing it.
2: I think the Cardinals are very conscious of not saying it was a successful season. You know? I don't know. We'll hear what they have to say. What do you think, Matt? You think they'll address next Wednesday or something like that?
4: Yeah, maybe like about a Tuesday. Yeah. You get a little Heim review of the entire season. They are kind of doing a faceplant here down the stretch. Chance to get to 500 would mean winning the final five games, Doug.
3: Yeah.
4: Probably not going to happen. You're a fourth place team. I think you can hold off the Reds. No, I think that's the messaging is, and I think for Ollie, who every night has to talk and summarize the game, it's usually, well, we're learning, he's improving in this area, and I think for a lot of fans, they get a little tired of just hearing about the improvement or the process that that they're in the middle of. So that's where Heim next week is going to have to probably say, like, you know, I don't know, it's, look at the standing, that's kind of embarrassing. Even though we know what we're doing, resetting things, reloading the minor leagues, for a Cardinal fan base to have four straight Octobers, that's unheard of around here.
3: And to not even come close. It's not like they're even nibbling at the playoffs. But I don't think they're going to stand up and say, yeah, we really blew it here. We really made a bunch of bad decisions.
4: Well, I don't think they'll say it.
3: 22 games out of first. But they'll say, yeah, we really love the young guys have come a long way, and we got great talent in the minor leagues. We're really happy. We knew it was going to be a tough season. I think that's what we'll hear.
4: You know, but I do think it is notable that the minor league has a lot more options right now at the minor league
3: level.
4: Thank
3: God.
4: And that's dried up in recent years. But it's still frustrating as all hell to look and say this team's just not that good.
3: Yeah. Pirates? Would you rather have a bunch of older veterans and a competitive team and a thin minor league system, or a great minor league system and a bad major league team?
4: But can that competitive team win anything, or can they just kind of almost get a wild card? I think that's where they were for a number of years. That
3: I would still rather be there, because you don't know what's going to happen with these young guys. Maybe they come up and they're really good, and maybe not.
4: But it seemed like the model of just kind of be good enough to maybe get in wasn't really...
3: Well, they didn't really have a choice. They were... The way the situation played out, and they had to do this, I think.
4: And reload at the minor league level. I mean, what was the number we said? 14 players added by all of the trades they made. But we'll find out soon in the next couple of years here. Either it paid off or it didn't. And that's the thing, is you don't know as you hit a little bit of a reset button. The promise is basically that the team's going to be good somewhat soon. And you don't know that for sure.
3: I hope it's real soon, because they've already stacked four seasons in a row here of not very good baseball, and you don't want a whole new generation of Cardinal fans growing up and not caring about the Cardinals.
2: Right. Remember, men, Don't you like that when somebody starts off a text, remember,
3: not,
2: men?
3: Not really.

0: No.
1: Remember, men, preseason projections predicted the Cardinals losing close to 100 games. So I think overall the season was good. That's from the 618.
0: Well, that's a pretty low bar. Hey, at least we didn't lose 100 games.
2: Well, our guy that was giving out the grades earlier, Schoenfeld.
1: That's right, ESPN.
2: Said at least it wasn't a disaster. Yeah. There's your slogan going into the offseason.
0: Well, for most of their history of the franchise, finishing 22 games out of first place would be considered a disaster. Right.
1: They're going to tell us how good the farm system is, and then because of that, give Ollie and Drinkwitz a contract extension. That's from Buck Strickland.
0: Yeah, clearly Drinkwitz needs to be rewarded.
2: What if he's at the presser next week?
1: Lying to yourself and pretending you're a competitive team with no farm system is the worst place you can be in. What a boomer take. That's from Sniffin' Holes. And if I'm not mistaken, Doug Sniffin' Holes was coming after you last week, and we asked him to call in, but I don't believe he was able to. Sniffin' Holes.
0: I would rather have a contending team every year, even if some of the players are older. Even if you don't win the World Series, it's still much more interesting to have a team that has a shot. To me, it is. Than to think, well, I'm positive we're going to be a whole lot better in 2 or 3 years. You don't know. That's a crapshoot, too. And again, the Cardinals aren't the only team with a bunch of good young players coming up. Every team in the majors has got promising young players. Cardinals seem to have more than most others, but it's no guarantee at all that guys who have great seasons in the minors come up and they're equally as productive in the major leagues. There's just no guarantee of that at all. You hope. And I understand they were in a situation where they needed to turn the corner and do this, but it's still painful.
2: Craig, would you say you guys should be bullying these hoes? Jordan Walker, by the way, Doug, in the month of September, 176.
0: Yeah.
2: 28 strikeouts in 68 at-bats.
0: Very streaky hitter. When he gets going, he can really light it up, but then he goes into some ruts here where he really struggles.
2: Guys are tired, Doug? Are you okay with that?
0: No, I'm not okay with that. You shouldn't be tired if you're 25 or 6. Guys on other teams tired? Is it just the Cardinals that are tired?
1: My strappy fell out my YSL at the Clayton and Lindbergh Starbucks. If you're there, can you grab it? It's very dark and very long. That's from the self-made stay-at-home Ladoo Mom. I know most of our listeners live within a one-mile radius of Clayton and Lindbergh, so if you see that in the Starbucks parking lot, return that to the self-made stay-at-home Ladoo Mom. Like, that's her strap-on.
0: Oh,
1: right there.
0: I'm not going to go look for it.
1: Is that the south? Is that the southeast corner?
0: I guess it would be, yeah. Oh, I know where it is, but I'm not going there.
3: Why?
0: I don't want to look for another gentleman's strap-on.
3: It's a woman.
0: What?
3: It's a woman.
0: Oh.
1: Yeah. And she's about to get married for the 9th time.
0: Okay.
1: But she did it herself. She's self-made, you see?
0: Oh.
1: Email in the morning after at InsideSTL.com for the Design Air Heating and Cooling email today. That's coming up at 9:45 on your PolosPlus.com dossier. Gray Summit, Gray Goose Guzzler says, guys, I told you in May this was a 75-win team.
0: Oh,
1: Martin,
0: sorry.
1: Do a text audit. They will end up with 78 wins. That's from the Gray Summit, Gray Goose Guzzler.
0: You're such a genius. Back? You told us. How could we have forgotten what you predicted?
2: It's going to take a minute.
3: This has been an epidemic of people like telling us that they predicted something that was absolutely the most likely outcome.
0: And what does that prove? You predicted it. Okay,
3: right.
0: You're a genius.
3: Did you bet on it? Yeah. That would be, now that, putting your money where your mouth is, now that means something.
2: Ken.
3: Right, but a text audit that says, you know, you alluded to the Cardinals maybe not being good in early April, who gives a damn?
0: And because he thought they weren't going to be good, I guess we should listen to him, whatever he says.
3: Yeah,
0: now.
3: Yeah. Right.
1: So it's like a Nostradamus?
0: Mm-hmm.
1: That's not bad to have in text inbox. We all can get paid. Hey, like how about this? We are all invited to the self-made stay-at-home Ladoo Mom's wedding in the spring.
0: Nice.
1: That's going to be incredible. What do you think it is? Log cabin?
3: Maybe Lisbon? Portugal? I imagine it'll be extravagant.
0: That's kind of a hot place to have weddings, though, and I've heard of a few.
1: Lake Como, once Clooney did it, everybody did it.
0: Yeah.
1: 78 does not equal 75. That's from Shooter McGavin.
0: It's hard to argue with that statement.
3: I concur.
1: Guys, I told you 6 years ago Jackson would be late today. Look it up. That's from the Flat Avenue Boy.
3: If someone did that, then yeah, then we would have to maybe...
2: check Predictionary real quick, if you would, on the disc.
3: That would be.
1: Do we have any Predictionaries to tend to here?
2: How about we put one?
1: Oh, ladies and gentlemen, President of Hubbard Radio St. Louis, John Kiowski, has entered the Stiefel Studios, and he has a stern look on his face.
4: Jackson, you're my favorite.
2: Oh, wow.
3: Oh, no.
4: Now you did something I would expect Doug to do.
5: Oh! Can I take a hit?
1: Doug takes shrapnel.
3: Oh, man.
1: Well, when the president walks in the middle of a Gray Summit, Gray Goose Guzzler text audit, you know he means business.
3: Right. He's like, I know this is what, like, this is the guy's bread and butter, but I'm coming in here, guns blazing. Yep. And I've deserved it.
2: All I heard was, he's your favorite?
3: Yeah. Well, that was nice. You know, silver lining of everything.
2: You ever tell your kids, Doug, which one's the favorite? They just kind of know, don't they?
0: I think they probably should.
1: The children of parents know which one's the favorite? Is that what you're saying? Or are you talking about bosses?
2: I'm saying the kids kind of know.
1: I am 100% sure I am not the favorite, without question. And I got to be honest with you, I don't blame them.
2: That's very accurate.
1: I think it's Danny. I think it's Danny.
2: Yeah, he's probably my favorite.
0: I don't know who it would be. I wasn't there.
1: I think it's Danny.
0: You mean growing up or now?
1: Both of them.
2: Right around baptism. I told Missy, I just don't think he's going to be our favorite.
3: Deion Sanders publicly ranks his kids.
1: He does, right? He does a power rankings?
3: Mm-hmm. All the time.
2: I let Bradford do little do mine.
3: Yeah, that's the right way to go about it.
1: Papers, I could see you being the favorite.
3: I don't know on that. Yeah. I don't know on that. No. My dad would never, not a million years would he ever say, like, I have a favorite or I'd pick a favorite. He would never do that.
1: I was DMing with him this morning. Want me to DM and ask?
3: I guarantee you I wasn't his favorite this morning.
1: I can confirm that based on the DMs.
0: I think most parents would never say who their favorite child is.
3: Deion Sanders.
2: Still, what most context? Was it from a football standpoint?
3: Like, I don't know. He publicized it. He goes on podcasts and they're like, so do you still rank your kids? He's like, yes. He's like, yes. And he's like, it always changes. It can always change. It's like a depth chart.
0: It's just based on what they've done that day or week or...
3: Yeah, I don't know. Want me to get Coach Prime on?
0: Yeah, that'd be fun. That'd be great.
3: Yeah, how much longer do you think he's got at Colorado?
0: I don't know. He's had all kinds of health problems. That might knock him out of the race.
1: Yeah. He was riding high after that trip to Atlanta on a Thursday night or Friday night, whatever it was. And then, boy, Evanston got him.
3: Yeah, that makes
1: me... By the way, you know, it's one thing when it's like, yeah, I said that this thing was going to happen. I'll put some effing money on it, you know?
3: Right.
1: But whatever. Neither here nor some people don't gamble. God bless. Fine. I got this weird... Who was I... Was I with... No, I was with Poling, actually, Martin.
2: Try and sell you a Purina dog or something?
1: No. I was playing in his tournament this past weekend, and I'm sitting at the bar, as I'm one to do... And I get an email, not from like the standard. Sometimes there's, I mean, I got some that are just sent specifically to me. Guys that must have like voodoo dolls of me that just, whatever, it's fine, puts food on the table. But this person I had never got an email from. And all the person said was, Northwestern money line, bet it. It's all it was. And I'm like, who the hell's Northwestern playing? Is this like coming from inside the building?
3: Right.
1: Is this Steve Schnur with Inside Word? Doug, former U-High quarterback, Rose Bowl, took him to the Rose Bowl. What else is he going to do?
2: Gary Barnett, Mizzou guy.
1: That's correct. That's correct. They went to Colorado. And I'm like, who the hell? Why the hell? And then what happens? This guy, I got some kind of soothsayer sending me emails, and I forgot to bet it.
3: Yeah. They
1: shipped him.
3: 41-7 final. In
1: Holy
3: Evanston.
1: Crap.
3: Someone like whispered in your ear like the wind.
1: Yeah, I got like Bud Fox. I just pick up the phone, and people are making money.
3: Yeah.
1: It's nice to have.
3: So Northwest, were they dogs in that game?
1: All this guy said was money line.
3: Yeah. I mean, I'm curious. They're at home against Colorado. I imagine that game was probably close.
1: It's always tough to win in Evanston.
3: Yeah. Stadium by the lake.
2: I would mind going to a game there.
3: If they're playing in that like practice facility stadium they have where it's literally on Lake Michigan, that would be really sweet.
2: But I think the new stadium is pretty darn close to the lake.
3: Okay.
2: Isn't it?
1: How about this, Jackson?
3: Yes.
1: Jackson deserves extreme grace from all you D-bag TMA audience members. We've all made mistakes. Don't be hypocrites. That's from your mom's lesbian lover.
3: That's incredibly nice, but I do deserve all the guff today.
1: I like that guff.
3: Waking up that late is inexcusable. Waking up 6:15, 6:20, that stuff happens. We can power through that. This was monumental. Can't have it. Deserve the guff. I'll be all right. Don't worry.
2: You'll soldier on,
3: but it is. I'm definitely worthy of getting some crap today.
2: You got a Doug suspension. You got a berating from the boss.
3: Yeah.
2: And then I think
5: the captain of the St. Louis Blues came for him. Yeah. 2 week suspension.
3: Yeah. I owe him some dry land workouts.
5: You can email in and personally attack Jackson for laziness, lack of work ethic, being irresponsible.
3: Arrogance. Yeah.
5: The morning after at InsideSTL.com. That's coming up on the Polos Plus dossier at 9:45. Jeremy Rutherford, is he in studio?
3: Yes.
5: In studio at 10 o'clock, brought to you by Mark Hanna. That's coming up as well. I feel like it's a day ending in Y. We have huge UFL news.
0: Do we?
5: Yeah, we actually do.
0: Okay.
5: And we will get into that. The league, of course, is expanding and going into markets. But where? Well, we will tell you coming up. 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
5: Oh, wow. Wow.
0: You weren't ready for this, were you?
5: Wow. Well, I think their first hit was Forever My Lady, am I right?
0: I don't know what their first hit was.
5: Yeah, 91?
0: Well, Jodeci. I don't know the years, Tim.
3: Jodeci?
5: Yeah, Jodeci. And then you had Stay, but Come and Talk to Me?

0: CMA 101 ESPN. Mark Canna sponsors this 9 o'clock hour. He also sponsors Jeremy Rutherford, who's going to be in studio coming up at 10 o'clock. Robert Thomas was with us on the program in the 8 o'clock hour. Tim McKernan, Doug Vaughn, Martin Kilcoyne. Little Jackie Papers loved that Rascal Puff on the ones and twos. Chairman Kurt filtering phone calls and emails as we have the Design Air Heating and Cooling email today coming up at 9:45. But Doug, we have UFL breaking news this morning here on The Morning After, 101 ESPN and the TMA STL YouTube channel. It is happening. The UFL is expanding to Salt Lake City.
1: Okay. And where else?
2: They dropped two. So they needed two. All right, Salt Lake, okay. They might even get in a Major League Baseball team. They've got hockey, basketball.
0: They already are.
2: No, they got football, pro football.
0: Announced earlier this year that they are going into Oklahoma City, and now they are going to Salt Lake City. They're going into these NBA markets. And they don't have a lot of competition.
1: They're also going to Rhode Island and Colorado Springs.
0: Sorry?
1: They're going to replace the Birmingham and Houston teams and put them in Rhode Island and Colorado.
2: Really? Yep. How many teams are there?
1: They're going to be 10.
2: Oh, we're going up.
0: Houston and Birmingham are out. Pawtucket and Colorado Springs are in. Mm-hmm. UFL announced this morning that the teams moved from the existing markets will be going to Rhode Island and to Colorado for the 2027 season. And now the Spring League is expanding in addition with Utah and Oklahoma joining the operation. From the owner, Mike Rapoli says 2026 was an incredible year for the UFL, and seeing the response from our fans, players, and partners has made what comes next even more exciting. That is from the UFL co-owner Mike Rapoli.
1: All the new markets are playing soccer stadiums. They're trying to get rid of those big city 60,000 seat stadiums that look empty.
3: Yeah. That makes sense.
1: I wish the Battlehawks could play at the soccer stadium here. That'd be a great venue for them.
2: Yeah. I think that Rapoli would like that, even though you'd say, oh, it's too small. We have so many fans. It'd be perfect.
1: Yeah, make it a tough ticket.
2: But I don't think City, with their beautiful pitch, necessarily that excited about it.
3: No.
0: The fact that St. Louis is now competing with Pawtucket and Colorado Springs shows how much we've fallen. That's from Sniffing Holes. Doug, a quarter century ago, me, you, and Martin were heading down to Dallas to watch the Rams take on the Cowboys, and San Francisco to watch them take on the 49ers, or New York to watch them take on the Giants, and now we'll head to Pawtucket in Colorado Springs.
3: You guys want to take a guess on the population of Pawtucket, Rhode Island?
0: Got a great minor league baseball squad there for the Red Sox.
1: How about 50,000?
3: 50,000 is Doug's guess.
2: Oh,
3: it's the fourth largest city in Rhode Island. Does that help
2: probably,
3: you?
2: Well, that doesn't. Rhode Island. Oof. 100,000.
0: Cut. I'm going to go 51,000.
3: Tim nails it because it's 75,000.
1: Oh. Price is right, man. It always works.
3: That'd be like smaller than Columbia.
2: Yeah.
0: The soccer stadium here is way too small. Stop being stupid. That's from Wright City Hoss.
3: I think it'd be perfect.
1: It'd be a great venue to jam-packed stadium.
2: And Wright City, fella, they've kind of noticed.
0: There's a couple guys in Wright City who are passionate about the Battlehawks, I've noticed. Drinking with Kevin in Wright City and Wright City Hoss.
2: But
0: maybe they should move to Wright City.
3: The Wright City Battlehawks?
2: That might be more in line with Pawtucket.
3: It actually would be.
2: But the numbers, the attendance numbers for the Battlehawks have been coming down coming down. So I think the league would be okay with a good 20,000 seat stadium.
3: The atmosphere would be way better.
2: Make it a tough ticket. Yeah. That's perfect.
3: That'd be sweet.
2: But again, I understand why City.
3: For sure.
2: Is we're good.
1: And there's no way you could roll artificial turf over the grass, I don't think.
3: No, it would shred it up.
0: Tim, do not discount Colorado Springs. You can travel there and stay at one of the best hotels in the country, the Broadmoor.
1: Yeah.
0: Plus wonderful golf. That's from Paul from the wealthy part of West County.
1: Oh, Broadmoor, beautiful. Five-star resort.
0: So if I told my wife we're going to go on a road trip to follow the Battlehawks, she'd be fired up?
1: She'd love it.
0: All right.
1: I've heard parts of Rhode Island are gorgeous, too. Newport, Rhode Island, supposed to be great.
0: Mm. When the Rams would play the Patriots, they would stay in Rhode Island. Fun facts for no one to tell.
3: Really?
0: Yeah.
2: It's the only time I've been to Providence was on a Rams trip.
3: So Providence to Foxborough, what's that, about 45 minutes? Okay, yeah.
2: There's no good way to get to Foxborough. No. You could stay in Boston or you could stay in Providence.
3: Where'd they send you, Tim, when you were covering the Red Sox? Where'd you fly into?
0: Oh, that was me and Doug on the same flight, 2004 Manchester? World Series. We flew into Manchester, New Hampshire.
1: Mm-hmm.
0: And when the Rams were playing the Eagles in the NFC Championship game, and we were going up to Philadelphia, even though the game was here, to get some pregame sights and sounds, Andy Reid press conference, Donovan McNabb, they flew me into Baltimore and then drove up to Philadelphia. And that was in the salad days of local television.
1: Because the flight was $8 cheaper.
2: Now you'd fly to Pawtucket, grab a train to Baltimore, and then hitch a ride.
0: That's right.
2: Thumb it to Philly.
3: I mean, it's about a two-hour drive from Baltimore to Philly, right?
1: I was sent once to cover the Rams and Carolina Panthers game in Charlotte, and they put us in High Point.
3: Oh, High Point, North Carolina?
1: Yeah.
0: I don't know where that is.
1: Supposedly the furniture capital of America. That's right. What they told us.
3: They had a team in the tournament.
0: Yeah, we talk about the tournament.
2: The kid from CBC, Rob Martin, went off.
3: Yeah, right.
0: The average BMI in Wright City is dangerously high. Thanks, Pele Blanco. Is that true? Okay.
1: I don't know.
3: Highest BMI in America.
1: I wanted to know. They don't keep records of that.
3: West Virginia and Mississippi consistently record the highest adult obesity rates.
1: Who's recording it?
3: Centers for Disease, CDC.
1: So these are sick people going in.
3: I don't know.
1: But healthy people wouldn't have their BMI registered.
3: I don't know
1: that
3: if they're necessarily sick, unless you consider obesity an illness.
1: I just don't know how you could have an accurate record unless everybody went and showed up.
3: I think it's a vibes thing.
0: Yeah, it's vibes.
1: Okay.
2: We're removing all the red meat from Wright City.
0: The veiled prophet who traveled to Portland to watch the doggies take on the Timbers says, ain't no way the doggies groundkeeper will let the battle dorks tear up that pitch. That's from the veiled prophet, so he says it didn't happen.
3: No,
2: I said that in a nicer way.
3: Yeah.
1: Not unless there was a huge profit potential there.
3: For sure.
1: To fill the stadium.
3: But even then,
2: a franchise that can just hand Colorado $12 million for a player probably isn't looking to make a little something on the side.
4: That's your deal. We'll give you a little slice of the action. We bring our football team in. You get a piece of the pie. I'll cut you a check a little down the road.
3: Play rock and roll at the game.
2: Play rock and roll. That's the key.
0: Stephen Time, who has aggressively been shorting the University of Missouri's football program for 2026. So he's got a big Saturday night coming up here with the Starkville trip. Says obesity used to be an illness and now it's viewed as a normal way of life. That's from Stephen Time.
1: Yeah.
3: Approximately 37% of adults in Missouri have a BMI of 30 or higher, which would place them in the obese category.
0: Never.
3: Mm-hmm. Yeah.
1: So are these doctor's offices that are sending in their figures to the state? Or
3: that comes from
1: you get that information?
3: Missouri Metabolic Health.
2: Because what you're saying, Doug, would be like a HIPAA violation. How do you know everyone's BMI unless the doctors are turning in that information? Maybe they can without naming names.
3: We could do our own straw poll. Every text, if it wants to get read, send in your BMI at the start of the text.
0: But how do you calculate it? I need to calculate it.
3: Height and weight.
2: Used to be remember they put calipers on your gut?
1: Calipers?
2: like a little measuring device.
3: Like you were at some sort of a runway model beforehand.
1: But the only time you measure
0: Sam Ace Rothstein, one of the girls, measured at his casino, right?
3: Yeah. The equal amount of blueberries.
1: The only time you would measure it is if you went to a doctor's office, and not everybody goes regularly to a doctor's office, and BMIs change, too.
0: So does it say that you should measure your height with your lifts or without it?
3: With. With. So my BMI right now is 22.8.
0: So what is it again, Papers? What's our formula?
3: So you're Tim 5. I'll enter Tim 5'9". Tim, what'd you weigh in at this morning?
0: Great question. $155.
3: $155. Your BMI is 22.9. So we're about the same.
0: Oh, there it is.
3: Yeah, look at us, boy. Tight boys.
1: Tight boys?
0: You want some of these tight boys?
3: Doug, you're 6 foot, 240?
1: About 190.
3: Yeah. 190. Unfortunately, Doug, you are now in the overweight category. 25.8.
1: Really?
0: But if you lift and muscle weighs more than fat, that's why the BMI thing is outdated.
2: Yeah, there you go. That's mine. All right. 6'3".
3: I've brought it up.
2: 6'3", 245, but a lot of muscle.
3: Yeah, I've brought it up.
2: Clearly.
3: At LeBron's peak in Miami, he was 6'8", 280.
0: Overweight.
3: He would not overweight, obese. 30.8, he'd be obese.
1: I think you can tell what kind of shape you're in by how your boy trousers fit.
3: Mm. Yeah. What are you, a 34 waist?
1: 32 or 3, somewhere there.
3: But the now pants seem like I'll sometimes wear a 32 and ones I feel like it's an undeserved 32, you know? Feels yeah. like the pants are just getting wider to make yeah. maybe
1: to
3: make
1: play
3: you
1: look, to our egos.
3: Yeah.
0: Gene Stechschulte's wicked slide piece doesn't like you, Jackson. BMA talk brings out the midwits. Durr. What about LeBron James? That's from the Gene Stechschulte's wicked slide
3: piece. I think LeBron is a perfect example of why the BMI calculator is a bad way to measure if someone is overweight.
1: Oh, there'd be a lot of football players who are 6'2", 240, and go, oh my God, right. morbidly obese.
3: Right, like Josh Allen's probably, what, 6'5", 250 or 60? Yeah, he's probably considered, he's considered overweight, damn near obese.
1: Yeah. And we're in the same kind of shape as these professional athletes.
3: Similar.
1: So our numbers aren't accurate
3: Similar.
1: Either.
0: It's amazing how the bush groundskeepers can have their field pristine the day after a concert, but City is worried about their little field. Just another reason why soccer sucks. That's from the old Appleton stepdad.
1: It does seem like it would be possible to put some kind of, some kind of guard over the soccer pitch, like the Cardinals do when there's a concert. There's some protective boards or whatever it takes.
2: He's going to play a football game on plywood?
1: And then roll your turf on top of that and take it out when the game's over.
3: Well, to that person's point, people don't wear cleats to a concert, you know, and they're not running around in cleats.
1: No, but there's still thousands of people.
2: Although there's probably some drunk Hoosiers that can tackle by security.
3: Yeah, there might be some tackles.
2: Sure, Guns N' Roses, there might have been a few.
3: Yeah, but it does take a little bit. Like, they don't do that. Like, they don't have a concert and then, like, a day later have a Cardinal game. They usually do it when there's some time where they can fix it.
1: Right, but you could do that. You could schedule it the same way with football.
3: You'd hope.
2: But what's your incentive? If you're City SC, you've got this beautiful pitch that you've spent all this money on. It's where your team plays. Why would you do it?
1: To make a couple more million dollars by filling up your stadium, getting a piece of that.
2: I don't think to them that'd be worth it.
1: Yeah, if you're not going to make a lot of money, then there's no incentive at all.
2: Now, I'm crowdsourcing, but for example, the D.C. Defenders, our big rival, Tim, and is that where our guy Jordan Te'amu plays? Is that a artificial turf? So are some of these MLS stadiums, are they playing on grass and they just don't care?
0: Oh, is that right?
2: Well, I don't know. I'm wondering why some of these MLS teams are fine with it having the UFL play there.
1: Yeah.
2: I don't know the answer to that because they have been able to play a lot of these UFL games
3: at
2: soccer stadiums.
3: Right. That's a good question, Martin.
0: Look at that. You guys are back together.
3: Yeah.
0: Well, it's going to be a while, though, before you can spend time together because Doug suspended Jackson earlier in the program. 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
0: Okay, all right.
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0: Doug, is this Brandy?
1: I just don't know.
0: And her brother did a movie with Kim Kardashian, is that right?
1: I don't know. Interesting.
2: Who's her brother?
3: Oh, yeah. Yeah.
2: What?
3: Ray J.
0: Yeah. You heard Jackson? He said Ray J.
2: Oh. But I thought I heard Kurt say, don't look it up.
3: I wouldn't. Not as right. Well, maybe on your personal device.
4: Because it's a video?
3: A video movie, yeah.
0: A video movie, Doug.
3: Well, it wasn't a feature film.
5: The script wasn't great.
3: No, but people saw it.
4: There was a tape.
3: Some would say that it led to everything.
0: Hey, Papers, while you were sleeping, we talked about this New York Times ranking of top 100 television shows of the 21st century.
3: Interesting.
0: Yeah, and they're doing it like 20 at a time.
3: Sure.
0: So they started with 80, 81 through 100.
3: Yeah.
0: 61 through 80. And I have been monitoring the list. Today they released 41 through 60. Do you have a problem with The Sopranos? Will not be counting.
3: Because it started before...
0: That's correct.
3: To
0: identify the best work of that period, as we did with books and movies, we pulled hundreds of stars, showrunners, craftspeople, executives, and other industry experts, and asked them to vote for the 10 best series that have premiered since January 1st, 2000. So don't expect to see The Sopranos, which debuted in 1999. I'm angrier than a hornet about that.
3: Yeah,
0: but that's their rule. Fine, that's their rule.
3: Right.
0: I'm curious to see if they put it at number one.
3: Yeah, I think if they were allowing it. Is The Wire, that feels like post-2000, right?
0: I feel like The Wire is post-2000 and feel pretty good about it, because The Sopranos really was the beginning of the kind of series, certainly with the anti-hero.
3: Right.
4: HBO Dynasty. Well,
3: prestige TV. Well,
0: I think from a comedy standpoint, Larry Sanders Show, and from a drama/comedy standpoint, it was The Sopranos.
3: The Sopranos and Oz, which started like the, we're going to basically take movies and put them on television and make them drawn out.
0: And J.K. Simmons was a gentle lover in Oz?
3: He was not. He was
0: Dougie was not a gentle lover.
3: No.
2: Well, what did he do?
4: Spoiler alert.
2: Don't answer.
3: No.
4: Maybe don't Google that on your phone.
3: Also, always be careful when you're in the workout room, you know, if you've wronged somebody.
4: The Wire 2002.
3: Yeah, so I would bet The Wire comes in at number one.
0: I'll bet against you on that.
3: Okay.
4: Game of Thrones?
3: Are you just taking the field?
0: I mean, if I'm just getting the field,
3: right.
0: I'll give you 2-1 on a $25 bet.
3: Yeah.
0: Booked. You can Venmo it now.
3: I don't know what would be it.
2: Oh, Breaking Bad?
3: Not Over the Wire.
2: Oh, but it was much better than The Wire.
3: You've never seen The Wire.
2: I started watching, I gave up after about 2 or 3 episodes. It's kind of depressing, and the drug guys killing each other.
3: Breaking Bad's all about drugs and killing each other.
2: But it wasn't, it was a whole different vibe to it.
0: Because of Skyler?
3: Do you hate West Baltimore?
2: Just not much there to be interested in for me.
3: Fair enough. They teach The Wire. There's classes on The Wire in colleges.
4: What are you majoring in? The Wire.
3: It's just a class.
2: Colleges teach a lot of stupid stuff.
4: I got a minor in Seinfeld.
3: That'd be great.
0: Was our conversation about Eastbound and Down on the air or off the air?
4: I think there was... I don't remember.
0: Okay. Yeah, neither do I, and neither does anybody in here right now. Eastbound and Down, number 90. And both Doug and Martin have not seen it, Jackson, and I feel like I'm letting them know about Ella Reese, and they have a whole new world to discover.
3: Yeah.
0: You will just, I mean, you're going to be in heaven, Martin.
3: It's incredible.
4: I guess I never knew what it was about.
3: Oh, it's so good.
2: I thought Band of Brothers was really good.
0: I haven't seen it ranked yet, but again, it's they've only released 41 through 100. Jackson, are you perturbed that Ted Lasso, I was surprised to see it ranked where it was ranked.
3: Yeah, 75.
0: Yeah.
3: Yeah. I mean, it's...
0: Do you think it's suffering from its recent season?
3: No, I just think the sentimental stuff is not for some people, like the warm, hard stuff. And for some people, it comes off as corny or lame. And, you know, I understand where they're coming from. I personally love it, but yeah.
0: Wait, especially you watch season 4?
3: Oh, yeah. I watch it every week.
0: And how are you enjoying it?
3: I'm enjoying it.
0: Are you enjoying it as much as season 1 and 2?
3: No, no. But, like,
0: I wish they would have not come back to the bar.
3: Yeah, if I like had to pick, yes, I think it kind of ended. I think it really,
0: because some people want the late night score to reconvene.
3: People are afraid of finality. You know, like, it's okay to leave a show or leave something with the audience wanting more, like yearning for more, as opposed to like, all right, we've had enough. You know, I think plenty of shows have been like, all right, we've done too much now, and it suffers. The legacy suffers because of it.
4: I think like doing a fifth hour.
2: The legacy suffers.
3: I disagree. I disagree.
2: The legacy suffers, but they all make millions more.
3: Right.
2: These people are business people. They're cranking out.
3: It's the constant battle of art and commerce. It's been there since
0: the start of the shrubs.
3: Since the start of the shrubs. Since the dawning of the shrubs.
4: Almost. Now, where's that going to fall in the top 100? A lot of votes for Ozark earlier in the show, saying that that would fall in there somewhere.
0: Ozark didn't even make the top 50.
3: Yeah, 68, I see.
0: Yeah.
2: How about Suits? Did that get in?
3: I haven't
2: seen. That was good. That, you talk about one that went on too long. Jeez, I thought it would never end.
3: I think they.
2: But it was really good in the early going.
0: I agree with you, Martin. I would have thought Ozark would be higher up. But again, having not seen the list, it's tough to go, okay, that's there. But The Bear, I would have thought, would have been higher up as well, and that's right ahead of Ted Lasso.
3: Yeah, I think they're trying to avoid the recency bias. But there's been
0: ESPN's Get Up.
3: There's been so many shows. Like, there's, with the advent of streaming services, greenlighting so many shows. Like, the 21st century is top heavy in terms of like later than 2020. There's so many shows that have come out since 2020, and I think our minds kind of go to that, where there was really just network and then HBO shows in the early part of the 21st century.
0: I'll offer you a buyout of $24 right now.
3: No, I think The Wire will come in number one. I don't even know what would if they're not having the Sopranos in
4: Breaking
3: there.
4: Bad.
3: I don't think it'll be
0: Game
3: Breaking
0: of
3: Bad.
0: Game of Thrones.
3: I don't think
0: The Office.
2: Beat The Wire.
3: I don't think.
4: Manute eligible.
3: Wait, The Office? No way.
4: Manute Bol eligible. Mentioning Mad Men and
2: Friday Night.
3: None of those shows hold a candle to The Wire.
2: Well, yes, okay. They do.
3: I just disagree. Okay.
0: Martin, you want some equity in my bet? I'm going to sell it off.
3: But remember, this is the New York Times doing this. This isn't like Bro Bible ranks the top 100 and Blue Mountain State comes in at number one. Like, this is...
0: I don't even know what I just heard.
3: No. This is New York Times. This is the home of A.O. Scott. Or formerly, I think.
0: Stranger Things, 53.
3: Yeah.
0: Downton Abbey, Doug. Downton Abbey, 52.
3: I never watched Downton Abbey.
0: Parks and Rec, 50. I've never watched that. Is that the bee's knees? Any boys watch that?
3: It's great.
0: What would you compare it to?
3: The Office.
0: Okay. Well, then I got to watch it.
3: Oh, it's
0: House of Cards would be an example of a show, but this isn't the writer's fault. It's the Kevin Spacey situation. That put Netflix on the map.
3: Yeah.
0: Ted Sarando's got to say thank you, Kevin Spacey, just probably offline.
3: Yeah, and then maybe don't apologize as... Your character from a TV show when you've been accused of some very serious things. And
4: don't turn it into a bit.
3: Yeah, it'd be like if Jim Carrey did it as like The Mask. You know? I got in trouble and so let me put on The Mask.
4: I'd forgotten this.
3: Somebody stop me.
0: It's obvious, you know, PR firm would work with him, Martin, so he just goes, I got an idea.
4: Kevin Spacey as Frank Underwood comes out and does a video. These charges against me on sexual misconduct. Not true at all, my friends.
3: So weird.
4: Weird.
0: Papers, Peaky Blinders, 43. What do you think about that? It's your
3: should
0: guy,
3: be higher.
0: Killian
3: should
0: Murphy.
3: Be better.
0: All right.
3: I think that's better than 43.
4: Boardwalk Empire is in there probably.
3: Yeah.
2: Friday Night Lights got to be in there, right?
3: Yeah, I think. I like the movie.
0: Jackson gave you kind of a little pitch to be dismissive.
2: I'm not picking up on these involuntary tells.
4: He's back now, Doug. He's back.
2: On the wire.
4: Might have been out cold 2 hours ago, but he is back now, dunking on Doug.
3: That wasn't my intent.
0: Mm-hmm. Do you think Friday Night Lights will be in the top 10?
3: No.
0: There you go.
3: I do not think it'll be in the top 10, but it might be on there.
0: Stick to movies, bitch. That's a Merp the Barbarian who does not like your rankings. Well,
3: I'm not ranking them. The New York Times is.
0: But you are betting me, and you're getting 2-1 on The Wire being number one.
3: Yeah.
0: I feel badly doing this.
3: Well, do you think something else will be?
0: Of course I do. That's why I made the bet.
4: Right.
3: I thought you were just doing like a numbers game, because I'm picking one, you're picking the field.
4: Well, right.
0: I get the field, but I'm just very confident The Wire won't be. And I like The Wire. Just watched it for the first time last year.
3: The IMDb, they have the 100 greatest TV series of the 21st century. Number one is The Wire.
0: That's understandable. That's wonderful. I just don't. I feel obvious. Hey, listen, you might win.
4: You have a chance. I just don't think you can be so certain.
3: I'm betting money on it.
0: Yeah.
4: Well, I know you're certain, but I'm saying you shouldn't be.
0: Go back to sleep, diaper boy. That's from Stan the Caddy.
2: Couldn't have felt good.
3: Okay, I hope all these, if it comes out to the wires, number one, are all these people going to apologize for these names?
0: I probably
3: apologize
0: all those venue.
3: You don't have to worry about that. Yeah, we got you put your money where your mouth is. Yeah. All these other people, are they going to apologize?
4: All right,
3: please make
4: texts.
3: Your apology as loud as your disrespect.
0: Nice, I like that. Game of Thrones, Breaking Bad, all live to beat the wire. That's from Jackson Soy. Yeah,
3: they're alive to do it. I don't think that they will.
0: Mad Men isn't in the same league as The Wire. Send Jackson back home now. That's from the new poll eligible.
3: To me, it's not. This is all obviously incredibly subjective. But to me, no, they are not in the same category of television show.
0: Jackson's still sleepwalking. It's from Stephen Time. I'm betting True Detective Season 1. That's from the TMA Reddit.
3: People always bring that up. It's got to be True Detective. They're ranking television
4: series itself,
3: so one season is not does not get to... You can't just be anchored by that. That one season's incredible. The rest of the show is not that good.
0: Mad Men's pretty freaking good, Libby. That's from Doug's work husband.
3: See, when people... This is my issue. Is they hear I said it's not as good as The Wire. They're like, well, I think it's great. I didn't say it wasn't great. I love Mad Men. But it's, to me, not in the same category as The Wire. And I have the BBC, IMDb, so let me see, trying to see some other publications. All have The Wire number one.
0: The Wire is far better than The Sopranos. Sopranos has one good character. It's from the 314.
2: I disagree with that.
0: And that, of course, being Janice.
2: I thought there were a lot of good characters in Sopranos.
0: Sopranos, though, not eligible per the rankings because it started in 1999. This is not our rankings. I was disappointed to see that they wouldn't count. But whatever, not our rankings. We got the Design Air Heating and Cooling email today coming up here on the program. 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

0: Baby, I'm so tender. How do you argue with this, huh?
1: As I'm just tuning in, why does Jackson look so rested? Hot dog Roberts.
0: Do you feel rested, though?
2: No.
0: Because you woke up in a panic?
2: Yes.
0: I understand that.
3: That ruined the whole night's sleep.
2: Yeah, in a way.
1: All right, I'll pick you up tomorrow. What time?
2: I'll be good. This won't happen again.
0: So what are you going to do to make sure it doesn't happen again?
2: I'm going to take up what Doug just said. I'm going to get a real alarm clock, so that I'll always be safe.
0: Okay. Mm-hmm. So what, your phone die?
2: No, it just fell off the nightstand, so it was on the floor. And
0: your vibrator knocked it off?
2: Yeah, my vibrator knocked it off. So I couldn't hear it, and went to bed a little later, so yeah, messed everything up.
3: I always set two alarm clocks, and sometimes I forget to set one of them.
2: Yeah. Like two different alarm clocks or two alarm times?
3: Well, my
2: times.
3: Phone and a real alarm clock.
2: I'm going to start doing that from now on. I'm going to get a radio alarm clock.
0: I like that.
2: Yeah.
3: My old one plays CDs.
0: you play
3: 112? I've never one time put a CD in it.
2: Oh, really?
0: The program's called The Morning After. It airs on 101 ESPN. Jeremy Rutherford coming up on the Polos Plus dossier, taking your two-part questions. It is time for the Design Air Heating and Cooling Email of the Day. Guys, I was watching the ATMA podcast this evening and have a few questions. I'm having a Lil Herb and watching the Iggy the Greek try to explain to Jackson how hedging a bet to win nothing but somehow win $200 on a bet that OMFG, I can't concentrate and can't decide if it's the idiotic rambling of a senior citizen that can't figure out what a USB is, but somehow this can't lose algorithm hasn't paved his way to hell, even mediocrity or the glare from Pale's knee on the screen where the peach fuzz on that bony knob matches his head so perfectly, it looks like I'm looking at twins.
3: Is that all one sentence?
0: Yep.
3: Poor sentence structure.
0: There's no way this is a real show, and I won't be taken advantage of. I am out. That's from Martin's Dangly Bits.
3: Martin's Dangly Bits.
0: What's up, boys? I find it very hard to believe that Jackson didn't mistakenly try to use PTO today due to, on this day in 1949, Truman announced the Soviet Union successfully detonated, was spelled denoted, Doug, but I believe it was intended to be detonated.
3: Probably.
0: Its first atomic bomb. Coincidence? I think not. Do better, papers. Celebrate American holidays and historical events for once. Tim, you're perfect. That's some average size shabangas.
3: Average size shabangas.
0: Hello, papers. Are you there? It's me, Margaret. Doug, was that a book that girls like in middle school would read?
3: Am I right?
2: I
3: didn't read it.
0: Is that right?
2: Mm-hmm.
0: Hello, God. Are you there? It's me, Margaret.
2: Yeah.
1: Not a Judy Blume.
2: Yeah, so I, of course, didn't read it.
0: Why did you leave the boys hanging this morning? The show was lost without your pompadour leading the way. Commercial breaks happened on time. Guests didn't answer their phones. The show turned into a cowbell circus with Martin pulling out voices left and right, trying to keep the people entertained while torching the non-updated dossier without missing a beat. Doug was so pissed that he had to leave to have a dart and take a lap in the parking lot to cool down. Glad you're okay, buddy. Hey, Tim. Have a great day, fellas. That's from the Heiser House Hooligan. You can lead a horse to water, but you can't get Dora to shut up.
3: No, I can't. Heiser House Hooligan.
2: It would be pretty funny if Doug was like, hey, fellas, I started taking up smoking.
3: If I call in sick, it's because I've been bitten the night before trying to get Dora to take medicine.
2: Yeah.
0: Somebody needs to give Tim an award because he's running a one-man daycare out of that studio. Every time Martin's asked to contribute, it's like walking Grandpa up from a boy nap. KG needs one of those Mississippi State cowbells to ring in Martin's ear every time it's his turn to talk, like a horse tranquilizer of Adderall. And Jackson, a very dependable soldier who overslept this morning. My guess is the butler forgot to open his blackout curtains. In all seriousness, we are happy Jackson is okay. You have to think he was humping all night long.

0: hung like a rabbit on a Red Bull IV drip during mating season. Fire job, Jackie, no cap. Then there's the breathtaking Doug Vaughn, who, even with his good looks, every so often spits a hot take where Tim has to throw on an orange vest and walk Doug across the hot take crosswalk. Less talky and more bend and snappy. Oh. Speaking of Doug, let's role play. You be a chipmunk sprinting from a hungry fox, and I will be a safe, warm, and welcoming hole. Oh. That's from Steven time.
1: Leave us alone.
0: Jackson, you have nothing to worry about. There was a former host who would literally get up and leave live segments to go get coffee, and he kept his job for years.
2: Well, that part's true.
3: You can go get coffee during the segment?
4: Yeah, mostly during live reads, which, when you think about it, is the only time you can really consider this work.
0: It is easy to get caught up in the nitwittery of the show every day. We stand on nonsense. But the special guests booked for today were great, including Robert Thomas and Jackson Burkett. It looks like Eve got the last laugh by sneaking into Jackson's Brentwood Forest studio and moving his phone onto the floor while he slept face down into a pillow because he made her cry yesterday. Huh. I guess my point is that all the pens in the office keep disappearing because of the millions of people clamoring to write down the 11 a.m. Grudge Show hat reveal. It is getting to be a real problem. That's from Shooter McGavin, the vice president of Roku. It is keeping Iggy's mind sharp.
1: Shooter McGavin.
0: Folks left work early yesterday after ATMA to try to figure out the betting strategy. Iggy spent 20 minutes trying to explain to himself and the audience. After a few hours, I think I figured out the math. Let me know if this is right. You bet Ole Miss because everyone is betting Ole Miss. And then when the line moves the opposite direction, that confirms that the sharps are also on Ole Miss. You then bet Florida. Lose one of the bets on damn near every possible outcome. But if the game lands on exactly Florida -3, you win both. So basically, you're laying two bets to create an incredibly narrow window where you can win twice. And if the market completely contradicts your original premise, that means the premise was correct. This is harder than trying to explain timeshare value over time or why poverty line people buy expensive clothing. In betting circles, we call this over-explaining why you shouldn't do what you are about to do. That's from Mark, and he's over at Mark's Mulch and Bra Emporium.
1: Mark's Mulch and Bra Emporium.
0: Does it turn you on when my pincer discovers that hole where your leftovers are birthed? I had the most amazing meal last night, I said to my uncle as I allowed his fingers to get snagged in my inner thigh tufts.
1: No.
0: Although I didn't have it directly from the microwave, but rather it was birthed from Zane's mud cake gerbil tube. He flashed me a smile before he leaned in and kissed me like Grandpa used to.
1: Oh, no.
0: His breath smelled like Wagyu pork steaks. They do Wagyu pork steaks.
1: I've never had one.
0: And the lube we use to get rid of the friction in our gas-powered Sibian. It's from Tongue to Holes 420.
1: No.
0: And then it's a picture of former Bunny Ranch owner, the late great friend of the program, Dennis Hoff. Doug, he sent you a robe with gold piping, remember?
1: He did, yeah. Someone stole it. Who's this? Tongues to what?
0: Clip that off. Tongue to Holes 420.
1: Tongues to Holes 420. He's new.
0: You want an email today? You overpaid radio D-bags? Ms. Peggy from my elementary school gives better announcements than you hacks. Jackson, you were late. Nobody cares about that. Things happen. You want to know what doesn't happen? Any good damn sports takes. What, Doug didn't get enough broccoli and rice this morning? I'd be shocked if Martin was still there. Tim can't get his phone books to align properly to reach the mic. Chairman, we get it. You work out and you're man lonely. Just call me and I'll bury my face in your sweet heat. That's right, Kevin.
3: You're man lonely?
0: Yeah.
1: What is exactly sweet heat?
0: Clip that off.
1: Kevin.
0: I will not make fun of Jackson. Let the boy who is out without sin cast the first text. I will make fun of that Shrewsbury guy, though. He had four topics, and somehow all of them were just him being ignorant to things already covered on the show. Why can't you play music on the podcast? Covered months ago. Why does everyone bitch about the topics? Covered every day. Where is Jackson? Covered minutes ago. How about you shove the sideboard in your ass and then do some call prep? Rest easy though, papers. It happens to the best of us. I can't tell you all the times I woke up with Doug and had to tickle him out of bed. Sleep very tight. That's from the poor film student. And that's what we have for the Design Air Heating and Cooling email of the day. The question we have to answer is what you got. And at 10:59, we'll announce the winner. And somebody's going to get another point in this Schaefer Door Company contest for Emailer of the Month. Email of the Day brought to you by Design Air Heating and Cooling. Yeah, there it is. Do with it what you want. Jeremy Rutherford's going to do with it what you want because he's going to be in studio here coming up next. Taking two-part questions brought to you by Mark Hanna of Evergreen Wealth Strategies. That's coming your way on the Polos Plus dossier. 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
17: 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We'll have Jeremy Rutherford on the other side of this break to talk more about it. 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
9: 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Tim McKernan, Doug Vaughn, Martin Kilcoyne, Little Jackie Papers is on the ones and twos. And Doug, if you look, I guess about 4 o'clock, maybe 3 o'clock on your clock, then you're going to find Jeremy Rutherford brought to you by Mark Hanna of Evergreen Wealth Strategies here in the studio with us. Morning, JR.
19: Doing fine, guys. How you guys doing?
20: Oh, gosh, we're good.
9: You got in that Form Energy YouTube chat. What was going on in there?
19: There was a lot going on. There's a lot going on every day. Yeah. A lot of those people, I think, from Jeffco. But I did get in there today. And again, I stress with you guys that not being able to reach Jackson, that is super concerning. So I'm not trying to make light of the situation. But I did say in the forum, Tim, I didn't know it was an option to show up or not.
9: Gosh. Jackson, is it always your own guys or is it sometimes your own guys?
17: Well, it's always your own guys, but in this case, JR is warranted.
19: Yeah. But speaking of which,
1: like an optional skate, you're saying, where the players are given.
17: Right.
1: So Wednesdays are often known at TMA as
17: an
1: optional.
17: To be disciplined.
9: So you're like a little sub boy, huh?
17: Today I am. Yeah. Today I've earned it.
19: Speaking of which, though.
17: I'll be a pledge.
9: Speaking of which, where are you going?
19: Speaking of which.
1: Will there be a spanking?
19: You know, people talk about, hey, how do you like your job? I like it. But you know what? You show up to one game, you cover one game, or you go out of one out of town road trip. It's fun, right? But you got to keep showing up, and that's what I do every Wednesday.
20: Yeah.
19: Where's the goalie at? Like, you just don't show up the next week?
1: Daddy Padre takes
19: Where's the goalie at? He had a good game here last Wednesday.
9: He did. Yeah, he's gone. He was very active during the Robert Thomas segment, Cardinal Vending Robert Thomas segment. Should note, he's
19: show
9: very
19: up.
9: Active.
19: Yeah.
9: I think he's moved on. He's going, okay, yeah, I had the beat writer. But now I got the captain, and now you're yesterday's news.
19: Big time.
9: Telling you.
1: This thing is on Mitch in the Morning right now.
9: I could see him being on Mitch in the Morning up there in Seattle talking crack. And you're welcome to get involved here on the program. 314-399-9646. Two-part questions for Jeremy Rutherford. He is brought to you by Mark Hanna of Evergreen Wealth Strategies. 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Before I go into the text inbox and our Form Energy YouTube chat on the TMASCL YouTube channel, I'm curious what you have seen/heard through the first approximate week
0: of camp in two games.
19: Yeah, seeing a number of things. First of all, I think fans are going to be excited about that top line. Speaking of the captain, Robert Thomas, Dylan Holloway, Jimmy Snuggerud have had some really good practices finding each other and had some good looks in that game in Dallas the other night. So I think that's got to be exciting. I think Mason McTavish, it looks like he's set up for a good year. He talked about having that chip on his shoulder, and now he's playing with Connor McMichael, Pavel Buchnevich. So we'll see if the Blues can get some scoring from that line. There's still competition battles for that fourth line spot and the extras, I think. I think that's going to come down to probably two spots, three guys. You're looking at Sundquist, you're looking at Nathan Walker, you're looking at Jack Finley. Those other guys, I think, have shown well, but will be shown the door to Springfield, maybe back at some point. Now, the other thing, Tim, the note, Tyler Tucker went off with a knee the other day. Yep. He was limping. And so Juracek is the hot prospect, but I don't think you give him a look at the start of the season. I think you send him to Springfield and see him at some point. Until Tyler Tucker gets back, maybe you keep Kaya Rosen or something. So those are kind of the headlines here as they get to the final days of camp.
21: You think Sundquist would go to Springfield, or would he want to be released and try and catch on somewhere else?
19: Yeah, I think he'd go because he's talked about that. Alexander Steen asked that to him point blank, and he said if it comes to that, I'd be more than willing. And in part because Steve Ott is the coach there, so he'd want to go down and help mentor some of those younger guys. But he definitely doesn't think his playing days are over, wants to be here, and would like, if he does get sent down, would like to be back at some point.
20: I would think if there's a battle for the last spot and he was involved, he would win any ties, wouldn't he?
19: You would think so. You would think so, because they've had some good showings by some of these prospects. Yeah. But at the end of the day, they can talk about wanting a different element. They can talk about, you know, how well a young guy's playing, but what do they trust? They trust a guy like a Sundquist, like a Walker, and I think that would give them the edge.
20: I would think so. I've always thought he's a guy who plays like he'd take a bullet to the chest for the team. Yep. He's really put his body on the line for years.
19: I would say, and maybe, you know, text line, Marty here, you know, past 15, 20 years, is there a guy that epitomizes taking a bullet to the chest for the Blues like an Oscar Sundquist?
0: Probably that's not. That's a good question. I'd be curious what maybe people would say.
20: Backus.
19: Yeah, Backus, that's a good one.
21: But it's interesting for a guy who's not a high production guy, who's not a star at all, the amount of credibility he has within the organization, I think, and with the fan base.
17: Cam Jansen.
19: Yeah, there you go.
22: It's a nice play. Mm-hmm.
0: It's a nice player.
21: Is this favors. Dylan Peterson? He's probably not making the team, but he's making an impression.
19: Yeah, a real good impression.
0: A lot of buzz going on. You heard Thomas talk about that on with us a couple hours ago.
19: Yeah, right? Yeah. I liked Thomas's answer. Yeah, Peterson's showing well, and he's been knocking on the door for a little while, just wasn't quite there yet, but I think this camp has put him on the map in terms of being one of those two or three guys who are going to get the call-up.
20: And he's a big guy, too, 6'4".
19: Yeah, yeah.
20: It seems like there's a concerted effort to get bigger.
19: The team has tried to do that this year, you know, not only at defense, where you've got the tall, lanky guys that we saw on the Stanley Cup team, but also at forward. That fourth line, look, everybody's 6'5", 6'6", you know, 220 pounds. And so Dylan Peterson, I think, fits in there. I just don't know if he fits number-wise at the moment. But between the two fights, between the feisty play, he's a guy that'll be here.
0: We got questions coming in, and a lot of them for you, JR. So here they come. You got questions for JR. Two-parters are welcome, 314-399-9646. And, of course, you can also post them in the TMASTL YouTube channel. That Form Energy YouTube chat is JR is with us every Wednesday, brought to you by Mark Hanna of Evergreen Wealth Strategies here on 101 ESPN. He's going to be in here for a couple of segments. Hey, JR, any shot at Nikishin? And number two, what are your thoughts on Midday Swamp Ass? Thanks. That's from Ducks Tape Measure.
20: Midday Swamp Ass?
19: Yeah. Do you have to go in the bathroom like during the breaks and just wipe?
0: Clip that off. You try to clip that off. Snag that audio.
19: Trying to get on the drops this week. Mm. I listen to him all the time. Good job, Jeff.
21: You want in on the drops. There you go. Yeah, hopefully he gets that done this week.
19: And Nikishin, you know, there's nothing really new to add to that. Like, he's not in camp, as far as I know, with Carolina, and that's going to come to a head at some point, but nothing new.
0: JR, who will be the primary enforcer for the Blues this year? Also, who on this year's team would look the best with Dougie in a man-on-man naked wrestling match?
20: Oh, that's a poor question.
0: That's from the sick
20: poor
0: man.
20: Poor question.
21: Take the first one last or the last one
19: well,
21: first.
19: Well, actually, Marty, I was going to say that it's the same guy. It's Johnston, Ross Johnston.
21: Ross Johnston.
19: Ross, yeah. The boss, is going to be the enforcer, and he's the guy who would look best with Doug.
21: Oh, there you go.
20: Oh, for heaven's sakes.
0: Two questions, one answer. Has Lawrence passed Carboneau as the top forward prospect, and what's the best food inside the Enterprise Center this season, JR? I'm a farm truck lemming myself. That's from Mahomes Longbody.
2: That's it. This is one where we'll take the second one first. It's the farm truck, I believe. And they have the brisket mac and cheese, if I'm not mistaken. That's the way to go.
0: What about question one?
2: And that was the...
0: That was, has Lawrence passed Carboneau?
21: Was the hockey question that got ignored. I noticed.
2: You got food, you got hockey, I go food. I think that right now, no, Carboneau, even though you know, he was drafted a couple years ago and isn't to the NHL yet, and Lawrence was number 11 pick, I still like Carboneau's future, and I think time will tell with Lawrence, but he looks to be a good one too.
0: JR, let's see, first part, what is your goal projection for Jordan Kyrou in Washington this year? Part two, don't you think the NHL would be more fun if players were allowed to use plastic super blades that they could hold over a gas stove burner and bend into a 180-degree arc? That's from the New Poll Elisha Poll.
20: What?
2: Doug, you take second one. I'll go first.
20: I don't even know what he's talking about.
2: Yeah, same. Let's go 35 for Jordan Kyrou.
20: Oh, really?
2: Yeah.
20: That'd be a big season.
2: Yeah.
21: Did you hear the Robert Thomas listener said, I picked you 10th overall, and he said, that seems a bit high.
2: Yeah, I thought he was going to respond, hey, come on, you know, I'm top five guy, but he says 10's high.
20: If you play fantasy hockey, you'd be good, right?
2: No. Yeah, no.
0: You play it, right, Doug? Sports.
20: Yeah, I do it. Mm-hmm. I enjoy it.
21: Do you make the picks, or do you let the auto-generate?
20: Do
21: you really?
20: Yeah.
0: I miss our fantasy baseball league already, Doug.
20: Yeah, I do too.
0: Maybe we'll do an Inside STL fantasy hockey league. Papers, you in?
3: Yeah, why not?
0: Wow! Huh. Look at this!
3: Whatever. Yeah, how bad could it be? Like, how bad could I possibly... It's kind of an interesting experiment.
0: You mean when you put $100 a man, you got your limited risk.
3: Yeah. That'd be interesting.
0: All right, there you go.
2: I like how Doug is detailed enough to have a fantasy hockey team, but when he asks questions each week in the segment, so are they going to make the playoffs?
20: Yeah, are they going to make them?
21: like he doesn't cover the sport at all.
2: Right.
21: But he's got a seventh defenseman he has to sign that day from Carolina.
0: Sonny sucks. The glaze is unreal. He'll be retired by January. That's from Himes Gold Chain, and he does seems not unfair. Like 70.
2: Like, I realize he's on the back nine. He might even be on the back three, right? Yeah. But he gives you everything he's got. And
21: the glaze.
2: He's a fourth-line guy who, you know, just delivers when you need them to, and helps mentor the young players. So, sure, you want to criticize a guy who's been through five surgeries, and I get it, but, you know, Sundqvist, I think, can still give you something.
20: He's only 32. It's not like he's an old
2: man. He's an older 32 for sure, just because of the injuries. And listen, he's taken a lot of penalties the past couple years, but if you're looking to steer this franchise in the right direction, he's a guy that you want helping the organization.
0: JR, the 618 has sent in like an eight-parter. Will the Blues ever win again? That was at 10:20. Then at 10:12 was, will the Blues ever win again? Then it was, the NFL sucks. This show hates the Cardinals and Blues. No talk about missing the playoffs for the fourth year in a row, and the Blues are 0-2. That's from the 618. Anything you want to...
2: Was that a text audit? I've never been in the studio for one of those. Yeah.
0: Martin is the best text auditor going.
21: But if we hated the Cardinals, we would talk about them missing the playoffs. He's saying we didn't talk about them, and then that we hate them. I think if we hate them, we'd bring up, hey, these guys aren't getting it done.
2: Hey, listen, this show is this show because this show you guys have no idea what's coming up next.
0: True. You know what? That might play in the open now. Jeremy Rutherford's going to do two segments with us. You can send in two parters at 314-399-9646. I will take a gander in the Form Energy YouTube chat. So if you have questions for JR, you can go into the TMASTL YouTube channel. 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
20: Platinum, yeah. Platinum pieces.
0: So subscribe, mm-hmm. and you can hang out in there and talk it over with Scorsese, Mr. Seawalk, Don PP, Starvin, Marvin, and Snorting Ants. They're all in there. JR and here with us in the Stiefel Studios. 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
0: Hey, this is Tim McKernan. 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
1: 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Jeremy Rutherford in studio with us here as he is on Wednesdays taking your two-part questions at 314-399-9646. That's how you can text him. And you can also ask him in the Form Energy YouTube chat. JR was hanging out in that Form Energy YouTube chat. It's the TMA STL YouTube channel. Let me ask some of those here, JR. The North County Landscaper says, JR, who would be the first person to be traded if the Blues go through another rough patch like last year? Also, what is the best thing about living around a bunch of hillbillies?
2: Oh,
3: ask my neighbors living next to me. You know, if they hit a rough patch, if they're going to keep these young guys. That's what they're building around. So, you know, everybody points to Buchnevich, early 30s, lengthy contract after signing that six-year deal. But if he's not producing, you're not able to move that contract, but he'd probably be the guy that I'd point to.
1: Yeah, what do you think? Do you think there would be... I mean, because they're now getting into it, that they would be able to? You're just going to eat the whole thing?
3: Yeah, I mean, I'm just trying to come up with a guy that they would try or hope to move. Because, I mean, you're not moving a McTavish, you're not moving a Thomas at this point after, you know, making him the captain. Neighbors, like, these guys aren't, that's the foundation of the future. You know, and I guess the big picture to answer that question is, I don't think if they hit a rough patch, they're going to red flag it and say, hey, we got to start moving guys. I think they're going to continue to do what they're doing.
1: Jeremy Rutherford in studio taking two-part questions. Let's see. How disciplined will Coach Jim Montgomery be with keeping Hofer as the starter if he has a slow start? That's from 340 I Steven in the TMA STL YouTube channel's Form Energy YouTube chat.
3: Well, I guess it's how's Bennington playing? So, like, even if Hofer's having a slow start, you put Bennington in, does he take it? Maybe he takes it and runs with it for a month. But I think for the most part, we're going to see a split with the lean towards Hofer for most of the season. And again, I'm as interested as anybody to see how Bennington bounces back. But this is definitely Hofer's team. He's going to get the call most of the nights. But with 84-game schedule and what they've been through the past couple years, they'll keep the tandem going.
4: You think Bennington might still play 35 games or so?
3: Yeah, it's possible. Yeah, in that, you know, 30 range. You know, Hofer's still a young guy, and obviously he's entering this last year of the contract, so he's going to want to play well and show them that he can be that guy. But I think, yeah, if Bennington's in that 30 game range, maybe 35.
4: Because I drafted him in fantasy.
1: Ah, there it is.
4: As my third or fourth goalie. I'm not counting on him number one, but yeah, if he gets that many games, that's still valuable.
3: Should have known. Every time I hear Tim and Jackson talk about something, I know there was a wager laid, so I should have known that.
1: It's a tight read, sir. That's a very tight read. Do you think the top three Lions could all score 60 goals? Also, what's your favorite food to eat off a 60. Woman? Mine is chili. That's from Don Pee.
4: How many 60-goal scorers are on this team?
3: Yeah, are we talking 60 goals?
5: I think each line.
3: Each line?
5: That's reasonable.
3: So you're taking 20 from each guy. Yeah. The top three Lions have 9 guys with 20 goals each? I don't think so. I mean, there's probably 6 or 7, but I don't know that you'll get 9. And my favorite food off a woman's body, you're asking?
4: That was it. Besides chili.
5: That off. Chili's been taken.
3: And it can't be chili?
4: Yeah.
3: Oh, man. Can we come back that
5: He's
3: one?
5: Really put to the test here.
4: Yeah, it really is. He doesn't like splashing questions.
6: You can pick a different soup.
5: Are you happy to hear that Harrison's brother, Master, has moved on?
3: Yeah. How about Ted Drew's, but when it's still frozen, right?
5: So like, really working up upside
1: down. Good for you for really thinking through it.
3: Huh.
1: Don Pepe should be grateful for that. Let's see. JR, Ryan Miller does not peg me. My wife does. That's from the recovering alcoholic from Belleville and Webster Groves. Doug, there wasn't really a question.
4: How do you handle that comment?
3: I think plead the fifth on that one.
1: Yeah. Let's see. Daddy Padre laid out pretty well how tough it will be for the Blues to make the playoffs. What percentage does JR give them to make the playoffs? That's from Handy Randy.
3: Yeah, and he did lay it out pretty good. Like, it's tough because you got 2, 3, 4 teams that are going to battle for that last wild card spot. So they're going to have what we talked about last question, like 9 guys scoring 20 goals and good goaltending from Hofer, bounce back year from Bennington. So percentage, I don't know, second wild card, let's say 40%.
2: Blues over under points for October is 13.5. I didn't know that was out there as a wager, which is a 500 record of 7-7 to hit. Can this happen? That's from In De Boer. We trust.
3: Yeah, it's a tough schedule. First 14 games in October, pretty tough, especially with the start, you know, Dallas, Colorado. I would say they're going to get off to a good start because there's been so much focus on it, but I got to be honest, with that schedule, it might be the under.
2: How is Connor McMichael looking? Also, best food to eat off the more popular man's body. That's from the River to Pear Yacht Captain.
4: Gosh.
2: What does that mean, the more popular man's body?
3: Connor McMichael's looked pretty good. I think he would look good like in a Ferris wheel going up with a Doug.
2: Up at the top
3: in one of those little carts.
2: Oh, yeah. Oh, that's not a bad idea.
3: I wonder if Gabriel School Station. Picnic picture taken when you...
4: Have you done that Ferris wheel at Union Station?
3: They won't let me on. Yeah.
4: Why, too heavy?
3: Yeah. Tilt that off.
2: Let's see. Well, it sounds like 8-0-84 is what I'm hearing. That's from the 618, Martin. He is just really in a dark place.
5: 0-84.
3: Yep.
5: I'll take the field.
3: That's the tweets I'll be getting 10 minutes into the opener.
5: But I was noting that Harrison's brother Master was always Cairo, Cairo, Cairo. Now he says, greetings, JR. Do you think Alexei Toropchenko will be dealt prior to the season? I think Zach Dean and Dylan Peterson should make the squad over him and Finley. Toropchenko seems to have a lot of equity. I don't feel he deserves.
2: It's right, Toropchenko's now the guy.
5: I didn't see
3: is
5: that coming.
3: The whipping boy? Oh, okay, we'll get to Toropchenko. But do you think Harrison's brother is calling into Washington radio right now saying they need
2: he's
3: to
2: going off
3: Cairo.
2: On Cairo already? He just has to do it. Now he's with the Caps radio.
3: Dump Cairo. Hey, listen, I like Toropchenko on the fourth line. I know the offense has been down the past couple seasons, 4 goals each year. How do you read into this, guys? Monty said the other night that Toropchenko is a beast. Is that him pumping the guy up for everybody around the league to read? I know.
2: Oh,
3: that
2: I see what you're saying there.
3: Elliot Friedman had the thing in 32 Thoughts where he said the Blues have put it out that they've got a surplus of fourth liners.
2: Interesting.
3: I don't know. But I think that he's part of this team. I think they truly do like him having him on the lineup.
2: Final question for you. A two-parter from the poor film student who, if we're not mistaken, flies in from Los Angeles to be on the program when he won the Design Air Heating and Cooling Email of the Month. Number one, what are the betting odds Binnington is a Blue in the 27-28 season? And number two, what is the best Jeffco watering hole I can stop off at to pick up a lady on a fixed income? Oh. That's from the poor film student.
3: Binnington a Blue.
4: Fixed income.
3: He's got a... How old are you when you get a fixed income?
4: Well, it would vary person to person. If you retire and then you're on Social Security and a pension, that would be a fixed income.
3: Do you have budget billing with your electric?
4: I don't.
3: No.
4: Should
3: so
4: I?
3: You're loaded from all those years at Channel 4.
4: Yeah.
3: Yeah.
4: Condo paid for, no car payment.
2: Nice. Nice.
3: That's awesome. You know, Binnington's got to have a bounce back year. Binnington after budget billing. I think that if... he has a good year, and he still feels comfortable with the amount of starts that he's getting, which I think would have to be more than 30, 35, then perhaps he could sign another year or two deal to stay put. But I got to think that this is the year where he wants to earn himself a new decent contract, which wouldn't be here. So I'm going to say no to next season for Binnington. And the watering hole in... Jeffco, I'm going to give you a different one than I've given you.
2: Okay,
3: past.
2: What do we got?
3: Typically, I've stuck to Applebee's. I've given you a Detour, but this time I'm going to give you Red's, and let's see if anybody in the text line can tell me what Red's is.
2: Huh. Oh, whereabouts is that?
3: I think Red's is a place where you can still smoke, and I can get corrected on that one, but that is right off
5: Imperial. Doug's thinking about taking up smoking, so this could be a spot.
3: Thinking about
2: considering
3: it.
2: JR, it's always wonderful to see you, and thank you so much for coming into the Stiefel Studios, kind sir.
3: Thank you, Mark.
2: There he is.
4: Good,
2: Mark
4: Hanna,
2: Greenwell Strategies, best in the business. Jeremy Rutherford giving us his thoughts with his responses to the two-part questions of the TMA audience. James Carlton comes in and talks it over regarding Missouri football and tip of the cap to the audience. I already got tickets for Florida and Texas A&M, just like that. How about that? Tip of the cap. Doug, have you gotten yours? You're going, right?
4: I don't have them.
2: Yeah. Yet. Email me and I'll pass them along to Doug. Yeah. T. McKernan at InsideSTL.com. 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

0: married as well.
1: Is she?
0: Oh my God, really? You didn't know that?
1: Uh-uh.
0: I kind of felt like that was...
1: No, I didn't know.
0: It's like just understood. If Lauryn Hill is supposed to go on at 10, you can get there at midnight. You'll be just fine.
1: Yeah. Well, I kind of fell ass backwards into that working out.
0: Okay.
1: I just like the song a lot.
0: No, so this is just Jackson's playlist today.
1: What was the Chappelle thing when you saw him? When was he supposed to come on when you saw Dave Chappelle at Enterprise Center?
0: I'm sure a number of people in the audience probably went to that show at Enterprise Center. Was that 2 years ago? Maybe three?
1: Yeah, that sounds right.
0: Chris Rock, Dave Chappelle. And it became clear that Chris Rock was stretching. Doug, you remember when we were on the anchor desk and they say in your ear, hey, we lost the live feed, the live shot, you know.
2: They didn't give you the stretch sign.
0: Stretch. Right. And it was clear that Chris Rock was doing that. And as it turns out, Dave Chappelle, I believe, didn't leave his home. And I think it's around Dayton, Ohio.
1: Yeah.
0: So it's a quick flight to St. Louis, but nonetheless, didn't leave his home until I think Chris Rock got on the stage in St. Louis.
1: So probably when he was supposed to be supposed to come on at 8:30, he probably leaves at 8.
2: Was it because of an emergency or just a lack of respect?
0: Well, I just think it's kind of the, way that he never has an issue, but in this case, there was an issue landing. And he didn't get in until 11:05 into the building. And had he not gotten there by 11:10 or something, he wouldn't have been allowed to play because there's a curfew.
1: Right. Noise curfew.
0: Yeah. Oh. So.
1: Very odd.
0: That would have been a problem. Why are you asking me this question, though?
1: Well, he was late. And you say Lauryn Hill's
0: on. So you're comparing yourself to Dave Chappelle.
1: And Lauryn Hill.
0: Okay. I got it. Doug, do you see the parallels?
1: I think they're both grand. No,
2: it's one thing to just oversleep once in a blue moon. It's another to be so disrespectful to the audience that you can't be bothered to be there an hour before your show's on.
1: Yeah,
0: I feel like you're taking a shot at me right there for 20 years of frustration.
2: No, you don't have 20,000 people who've paid a couple hundred dollars to see you.
0: Yeah, I have millions.
2: In a crowded stadium. that's really suck.
0: Were you there? Anybody there?
1: Uh-uh.
2: No.
1: I wish.
0: You were there, Chad?
3: Yeah, I went to that.
0: Yeah. Anything stand out? Do you remember Chappelle? Brought the opening act who just did crowd work out. And I was thinking to myself, man, if Chappelle is, because clearly Chappelle's not here. And what happens? This was one of those shows where you give your phone when you walk in.
1: I love that.
0: And I'm thinking, it was an expensive ticket. And I'm thinking to myself, man, if he no shows and people don't have their phones, we're going to have a problem. I don't know if we would have gotten Axl Rose, Riverport, but I thought we were going to have a problem.
2: How do they handle that when they take 10,000 phones? How do you know for sure you're getting the right one back? And who hangs on to that?
0: My screensaver is a picture of my love.
2: So you would recognize that in the stack of other phones?
0: Correct.
3: You have the phone on you just in that locked bag, right? They're not holding your property for hours. If I remember correctly, then I remember getting out of there relatively quick. They pop those bags open and you're on your way.
0: It's an industry standard for comedians to start super late based on the actual start time. That's from the STL Gator.
2: No, I don't think that's I think it shows a lot of disrespect to the audience.
0: Chappelle fell off hard. Every show he does now is a political monologue. It's from Dirty Dan the Garbage Man. I don't necessarily agree with the fell off hard, but I agree that I'm not as interested in his shows now, I suppose.
1: When a special of his comes out on Netflix, I'm not running to go watch it, where at one point I was absolutely...
0: Who are you running to go watch now, Papers?
1: Running? I don't know if I'm running. See, I was really excited for Stavros Halkias's Netflix special that came out last week or two weeks ago. He is Greek.
3: He was good in Tony.
1: He's great in Tony's. Yeah, he's been in a couple of movies as of late. But I was excited to watch that. But in terms of comedian specials, I seldom I have to watch this immediately.
2: I have to watch anything Sebastian Maniscalco.
1: That's your guy.
2: Yeah.
0: I saw him at Enterprise Center. You liked that show, too.
2: Uh-huh. Yeah, I think he's the best going.
0: What about Marcelo Hernandez's impression of him?
1: Oh, fantastic.
0: It is so good. They're inevitably going to put the two of those together.
1: Yeah, for sure.
0: They got to have them.
1: The one, I can't remember who it was, but it was at someone's living room and he was jumping all around. It's just incredible. It was really funny.
0: Stavros was meh. That's from the TMA Reddit Insider.
1: I enjoyed it.
0: Okay. What about Shane Gillis? It's from Screw You, Margaret.
1: I think he's really funny.
0: They did the bag thing when I saw Kevin Hart a few years back. Also, he's crazy small. He's even smaller in real life. That's from Sharon and Clayton.
1: That's, okay. I think, it's well known.
2: But explain to me the bag thing.
1: You put your phone in a, like a
3: neoprene bag.
1: Yeah.
2: And who holds it?
3: You do.
1: You just can't unlock it.
3: So if you need to use it, you just take your bag out to the unlocker and...
2: So what keeps people from opening the bag at their seats?
3: Oh, my God. I can't believe we're doing this right now.
2: Well, I've never seen that. I've never had my phone taken. I don't understand how it works.
1: You can't open it. Someone who works for the comedian has to open it for you.
0: When you get outside the
1: right,
0: show.
1: Right, so you can't have it.
0: So when I was walking out of that Chappelle and Chris Rock show, there were people in line waiting for the person to unlock
2: right.
0: the...
2: Well, wouldn't there be 10,000 people in line? Is the place let's
1: out? I think they have plenty of people to unlock.
0: Yeah, I was on HD2, so there was a special line for
1: me. Yeah, there's okay. a line, yeah, for guys on HD2. But we're still at 30 people in it, which is odd.
0: Correct.
1: I don't think you wouldn't do well with that, with the idea that you can't have your phone just because like a comedian doesn't want...
2: No, I wouldn't handle that well at all, especially a comedian who didn't think he needed to get there until an hour after the show started. I mean, are you just a glutton for punishment with this guy? Here, you paid a couple $100s, you can't bother to show up on time, and he wants to take your phone away.
1: And you paid for parking.
2: Yeah, paid for parking. Yeah. No. why would I do that?
1: I just want
3: the phone's one thing.
2: Why would you bend over for somebody like that? No thanks.
1: Top five people you'd bend over for?
0: Put that off.
2: Nobody if they're going to treat the audience like that. No thanks.
0: The program is called The Morning After. It airs on 101 ESPN and the TMA STL YouTube channel. We have been joined by Robert Thomas and Jeremy Rutherford here on the program today. You can always go back and podcast it via the Schaefer Door Company podcast. And if you didn't sleep well, Jackson, you did sleep well.
1: It's unfortunate. Like, I can't brag about it, but I did sleep pretty good.
0: Oh. Must have.
1: I didn't
0: what was
1: wake
0: your up. Reaction when you woke up?
1: I knew it before even looking at my phone because the sun was up.
0: Ah, ooh, that's a tough spot.
1: So I feel the sun. I have big windows in my bedroom. I feel the sun come in on my face, and I was like, yep, all right.
3: I mean, with when you wake up, if you see any sun,
1: yeah,
3: it's a problem.
1: Yeah,
0: 100%.
1: Maybe like June, like middle of summer, you might get like an inkling of sunlight at like 4:45, 5 a.m. But this time of year when you see the sun... You've messed up big time there, fella.
2: What time do you think you'll be here tomorrow? Just whenever?
1: Not bright.
3: Just stay here.
1: Dark
3: tonight.
1: And early.
0: Yeah.
1: 5:30. I'll be here tomorrow, 5:45.
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0: your wedding song?
1: No, this would put me asleep.
0: Papers, what do we have going on?
2: This is Whenever, Wherever, Whatever by Maxwell.
0: Oh, ladies love Maxwell. Oh, Doug, this women's work. Forget about it. Forget about it.
3: Huh?
0: This woman's work, forget about it, huh?
3: Are you forgetting about it, Doug?
1: I've already forgotten what you're talking about.
0: Jackson, who won that Design Air Heating and Cooling email today?
2: I got that answer for you, Tim.
0: Based on the delay, my answer is I don't know if Jackson has the answer.
2: I do.
0: There was a delay tactic.
2: Well, I was pulling up the winner bells.
0: Winner bells.
2: Our winner today, who was and it? Gets his third win of the month, Stephen Time.
0: Stephen Time! What are the standings now?
2: Shooter McGavin leads the pack with 5 wins, while Mark from Mark's Mulch and Bra is steady at 3 wins, along with Kevin Miller and Stephen Time. They each have 3 wins apiece. Jugs and DC and Buck Swope each have 1 win apiece.
0: Why, this thing is going to go down the stretch. It's fun.
3: It's getting late.
4: There's only 5 left.
0: Yeah, there's only 5 left. This is going to be fun. Yeah, and I'm not going to be here on Friday, Doug. I'm in another member guest at Jackson's Club.
2: Mm-hmm.
0: So that's back-to-back weekends. Is that relatable, to have back-to-back weekends?
1: Absolutely, Tim.
0: Yes.
1: I think everyone who listens to this show belongs to multiple country clubs and plays back-to-back weekends.
0: Yeah, I can't help that people love me.
2: Mm-hmm.
1: Oh, gosh, self-limiting.
0: That was a good strike.
1: Mm-hmm.
0: One carried 3-10.
1: Good hinge.
0: And then, of course, it's my birthday at 4 days. And we were going to go out of town, but now I'm not thinking we're going to go out of town. But either way, I'm going to get all sketched out. So I need a couple of days to come off that.
2: Yeah, dry out.
0: A couple of days to dry out. Because Paul Newman.

0: given the verdict, he would go to work.
1: Barely. Barely. I mean, yeah. He was literally at the funeral handing out his card. And then right back to the bar for some Bushmills and a...
0: He played pinball?
1: Well done steak.
0: So that's where I'll be. I'll be down at the Windsor Inn on Hampton. Just, for my
1: birthday. You'll have to find Tim, you'll have to push through the smoke. And there he is, face down the bottle.
0: So whenever I dry out, I'll text Jackson and say, I'll be back on the show.
1: Yep. And I'll have your bucket of ice waiting at the... In the studio here that you can dip your head in.
0: Go out of town to Branson, Tim. That's from the 636. Well, that's where we were going to go. I guess you've hacked into my email, but I think we're going to stay in town. 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We're headed down the hallway for after the morning after. Doug, you call it, what do you call it? The
2: Los Lonely Strode?
0: Los Lonely Strode. Mm-hmm. That's correct.
2: Or the Strode situation.
0: That's coming up on the TMASL YouTube channel here on 101 ESPN. BK and Ferrario are coming up next for Jackson, Bennett Burkett, for Chairman Kurt, for Martin Kilcoin, for my brother Kevin, for Douglas Elvin Vaughn. I'm Tim McKernan. This has been The Morning After, presented to you by Brown and Crouppen from the Stiefel Studios on 101 ESPN and the TMASL YouTube channel.
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0: consistency and a poise and just an overall presence to what he's doing that allows for more confidence. So, yes, he's developing nicely. There's been a ton of growth, and there's still more to be had.
1: So what it sounded like last night, Ollie Marmol postgame with Cardinals TV alongside Alex and T-Bone. I'm BK. You've got BK and Ferrario here on 101 ESPN. Relatively forgettable Cardinals versus Pirates game, all things considered. Neither team is playing for anything of meaning at this point in the season.
2: Are you kidding me? We're going for that top pick, baby.
1: And hey, it was a great game for Jer Jones.
3: Like, he looked good.
1: He was unbelievable.
3: You can see why I always bet on the Pirates.
2: I'll take one of those guys.
1: Perfect game going into the sixth, and then Nathan Church did what he does, hitting a double. Breaks up the perfect game. Unfortunately, Cardinals can't scratch across any run support for Andre Pallante.
4: You want to try that one again? Scratch across?
1: Can't scratch across.
4: Scratch across.
1: Any run support for Andre Pallante, who goes six innings, give up just one earned run. No swing and miss, T-Bone. Only two strikeouts in the game. I know that this is not exactly your... it's not a Picasso when it comes to the pitching side of things.
3: That's right.
1: But man, he's been really good for the Cardinals this year. I was looking up. I've got a list for you, Alex.
2: Here's the list.
3: A little early in the show for one
2: My coffee isn't even halfway through yet.
3: A segment
2: scratch across.
1: Andre Pallante this year has a 3.6 ERA. That's insane. A 3.6 ERA. Now, that probably shouldn't be the best that you've had by a Cardinals starter in 5 years, but it is.
2: Oh, God.
1: Among Cardinals starters that have thrown at least 150 innings, sub 3.7 ERA, the last guy to do so was Miles Michaelis in 2022. Before that, it was Adam Wainwright in 21 and Jack Flaherty in that illustrious 2019 season.
2: If you've ever wondered what the Blues' problem is,
1: Cardinals.
2: Cardinals problem. Sorry, the Blues
3: you
2: just put
3: guys,
2: the Blues just put the line
3: there.
2: Out, and I looked at them. If you've ever wondered what the Cardinals' problem is, BK just illustrated it for you.
1: Yep.
2: They haven't had a pitcher have lower than a 4 ERA since Miles Michaelis 4 years ago.
3: Miles Michaelis was pitcher that didn't even fit this era of baseball still.
1: Nope. And neither did Adam Wainwright in 21. The last time they've had a legit, like, hot damn, what a year, especially by a young Cardinals starter, was Jack Flaherty in 2019. Andre Pallante this year is the first Cardinal starter under the age of 30 to throw at least 150 innings and to have a sub 3.7 ERA since Jack Flaherty in 2019.
3: Wow.
1: Well, it's a pretty incredible accomplishment for him and also quite the indictment on what the Cardinals have been since 2019. But kudos to Andre Pallante. Did it again last night. Heck of a year for him, Alex.
2: The biggest frustration part of that, of what you just pointed out, is the fact that the Cardinals went out there and traded for Paul Goldschmidt. They went out there, they traded for Nolan Arenado. They signed Wilson Contreras, even signed Sonny Gray. They went out there and upgraded their offense, and their pitching has been bad since 2019. Like, they never, and they'd always sell you on the fact, like, yeah, we think we can compete, but they never upgraded the area that has been a problem for them for 7 years. That takes me back to last year and makes me pre-mad, which is very frustrating because I think it's kind of post-mad, but still very infuriating. But yeah, good for Andre Pallante. Can I say something that might get people mad at me?
1: Go for it.
2: I'd trade Andre Pallante this offseason.
1: If it was a normal offseason, I probably would agree with
2: you. If it's a normal offseason, which we all know it won't be, but maybe we can all come to, you know, a good place in our hearts and negotiate civilly with each other, I would imagine.
3: Millionaires and millionaires.
2: Both sides.
3: They really know how to show their care.
2: I just look at Andre Pallante, and you know what? It's great the season he is having, and I'm glad for him because you're headed into the arbitration process, and this is how you go and get your money. I would still trade him if I'm the Cardinals. And I know you can't, but I look at this and say regression is going to come at some point. I don't think he's going to be a 3.6 ERA, even though the Cardinals don't look at ERA. The swing and miss is a little, you know, it works in this ballpark. I don't know if it works overall. I would move Andre Pallante if I'm the Cardinals. Now, depth is a big part of this, too. I don't know if you've got enough guys that are ready for that next spot. So the hope for the Cardinals would be you pitch like this again next year. And then if it's a normal season, maybe you flip him at the deadline if people are intrigued. But I don't view Pallante as a part of the future for the Cardinals. I view him as just a here-and-now type of pitcher.
3: I agree with that, because I kind of agree with you. A guy that pitches to this much contact, it's harder to kind of pinpoint where their ERA is going to be. I'm not saying it's going to fluctuate back to 5.31 like it was last year, but it wouldn't shock me if next year he's like a 4 ERA guy. But he's a good arm, and if it was a normal offseason, I probably would be willing to float him out there to kind of help you go, whether it be buy another starting pitcher or even if you wanted to accumulate assets, which I don't think they're in that mode anymore. But I think next year you run it back with him. He's a perfect number 4 starter, right? I don't think he's a top 3 arm in a rotation, but he can go out there. He eats more innings than people give him credit for. And he could be a number 4 that hopefully has around a 4 ERA. And that's valuable. And it's valuable for the here and now for the Cardinals. But when you're thinking more of the long-term picture, like you were saying, Alex, next year's probably the last year that you maybe are talking about him as a Cardinal. And then you really start to float him out there because you'll have A, a normal offseason. B, he'll be getting more expensive. And C, you've got much more talent with more swing and miss coming through your pipeline.
1: I think long-term, you're probably looking at it where Michael McGreevy's your 5. Quinn Matthews is your 3. Kyle Leahy probably slots in as your 4. And then we're trying to figure out what is the 1 and 2. And then hopefully you can continue to develop some depth. When Hunter Dobbins gets back, hopefully he's part of that. Richard Fitz, same thing. But even beyond that, you know, you've got the guys at AAA. Gerangelo Sainja, TK Roby coming back from injury. The AA rotation, what they've got available for them right now. Tanner Franklin, Liam Doyle, those feel like the best options to potentially lead the rotation. And then whatever they add from the outside. To me, the reason that I don't think that you're going to see Andre Pallante traded this offseason is twofold. One, the CBA negotiations, right? Like, that's the thing that's going to change everything for every team. And two, and for the Cardinals, this is a big part of the conversation, it's the Hunter Dobbins injury. I think if Hunter Dobbins was healthy, you could have a realistic conversation about this. With Hunter Dobbins, though, not being available for you in 2027 and still not really knowing the outlook for Richard Fitz or TK Roby, I do think that changes some things where you're probably not expecting them to be ready to go as part of your rotation by, you know, game number 3 of next year. That's probably more of a May or June conversation. So for that reason, I think you're probably going to see Pallante back next year. And that's not the worst thing in the world, given what he's been able to do for you this season. Here's a stat for you, Alex.
5: Is this a list or just a stat?
1: It's kind of a list.
5: Here's the list.
3: We don't have an open for kind of a list.
1: So Andre Pallante, I mentioned it, under 30, 150 innings, sub 3.7 ERA.
5: Mm-hmm.
1: He's the first Cardinal starter to fit that criteria since Jack Flaherty did so in 2019.
5: Yep, you told me that. That still makes me a little angry.
1: How many times do you think the Brewers have had a pitcher do that since 2019?
5: Oh.
1: So 2020 to now, which nobody did it in 2020, not enough games to get to the 150 innings. So 2021 to this year, how many instances do you think the Brewers had of that?
5: I think at least once a year.
3: Well, I'm trying to think, like, because they would have had Woodruff, Peralta, and Burns do it, but I'm trying to think if they all would have been under that age frame. I think they would have been.
5: Mazurowski's doing it, too.
3: Mazurowski's doing it. Harrison's doing it.
5: Yeah, I would say 6.
1: Harrison has not hit the...
5: Harrison, okay, yeah. He's fewer.
1: He's blown up this year.
2: I would go 1 a year with possibly 1 extra, so I'll say 6.
3: I'll go more. I'll go, like, 9. Because I'm sure there's guys we don't even know.
5: 12.
1: 10.
5: Jesus.
3: Yeah, I was going to say, like, I just named all...
1: Corbin Burns, Brandon Woodruff in 21. Corbin Burns, Eric Lauer, Brandon Woodruff in 22. Burns in 23. Freddie Peralta in 24 and 25. Quinn Priester last year. And then Jacob Mizorowski this season.
3: Priester. Yeah.
1: So what is the difference? What has changed, ladies and gentlemen, for where the Cardinals are at and where the Brewers are at? It ain't hard to figure out. In the same time span in which the Cardinals have had one pitcher meet this threshold, the Brewers have had 10 of them. 10. It ain't like they're setting the world on fire when it comes to what they're doing offensively. They have great defense, and their starting pitching has been dominant, and that's enough to dominate the division. For you know what and giggles, how many times do you think the Cubs have had this happen within their rotation? How many instances have they seen starter under the age of 30, 150 innings, sub 3.7 ERA since 2020?
3: So they would have had, I can't think of his name, blew out his arm. Steel, thank you, yeah. He would have done it.
5: The Japanese pitcher, wouldn't he?
3: I think he's older.
5: I thought he was younger. I'm going to say 4.
3: I'm
5: shoot or
3: say
5: shoot.
3: 3.
1: 1.
3: Is
1: so
3: it just
1: what's
3: Steele?
1: Gone wrong for the Cubs, ladies and gentlemen? They've had Justin Steele in 23 and nothing else.
5: They've been better than you.
3: I know this feels weird, but I've been thinking about this, right? Like, I've had an idea that we may even talk about on the River Report on Thursday of who would you rather build, like the Cubs or the Brewers? The Cubs feel very fragile in their build, and it kind of reminds me of where the Cardinals were by the very end of it in 22.
1: Yep.
3: Where it is, you look at their rotation, nobody's homegrown. You look at their position group, and it's not a lot of homegrown guys. And if they PCA. Are homegrown, yeah, and if they are homegrown, they're about to hit free agency. I think Hap's a free agent at the end of the year. Suzuki, who's technically kind of homegrown as an international free agent signing, he's going to be on the free agent market. And there's not a whole lot that's coming behind them. Like, it feels very fragile in Chicago.
1: How about this? Pirates, how many times have they had a starter do this?
3: Okay, the Pirates
1: come on, man. I don't want to do this anymore.
3: Let's see. Skeens.
1: Jones.
3: I don't know if he has the innings, does he? I don't think so.
1: We'll find out.
3: Keller, I think, did it once.
1: We'll find out.
3: And there's probably somebody else. I'm going to say four.
1: Five. Two. Braxton Ashcraft has done it this year.
3: Wow.
1: Paul Skeens did it last year. That's the end of the list. Should we do the Cincinnati Reds, ladies and gentlemen?
5: I don't want to play this game anymore.
3: Theirs is going to be low,
5: theirs
3: too.
5: Theirs is going to be like
1: one. Three. Hunter Green, Andrew Abbott, Nick Lodolo. That's the end of the list for them.
3: The crazy part for the Reds, they don't develop the pitching, and their hitting's been awful. I saw a list yesterday that was like the worst qualified hitters in baseball. The Reds had like four of the top 10.
1: This is what's gone wrong. Like, the division is just so depleted when it comes to pitching development. It's just the Brewers that are doing this well. And to be fair, like, they are the team that stands out among everybody in all of Major League Baseball. Even the LA Dodgers, who everybody gives credit for what they do with their development, right? The pipeline is great. It's Yoshinobu Yamamoto, who they signed from Japan. They just imported him to be a part of their rotation. Julio Urias, who had one good season. And then Walker Buehler did it in 2021. And the two guys that did it prior to Yamamoto, one of them is banished from baseball for off-field stuff, and the other one, his arm blew up. So, like, it's hard to do this, and also it's the thing that allows you to go from good to great. If the Cardinals are going to take that next step, they need to develop not just Andre Pallante, but they need to develop Liam Doyle as a guy who within the next 2 years is doing this, and Tanner Franklin, who within the next 2 years is doing this. Gerangelo Sanja should do this. I'm not asking for much more, but this should be the baseline. 150 innings, like a sub-4 ERA, an above-league average major league starter. That's all this is asking for. And yet the Cardinals have completely failed to accomplish that feat over the last 5 years. So shout out to Andre Pallante, who finally got him off the schneid, allowed them for the first time in 5 years to have a starter.
3: Thanks,
1: do what
3: Andre.
1: Miles Michaelis did in 2022.
5: This segment did nothing but piss me off. So that was fun. That was a
1: hopefully
5: lot of fun.
1: Hopefully we'll get Alex back for the blue segment that we're going to do on the other side. We'll try to do the same for you. 314-399-9646. That is the Air Comfort Service text line to get involved in the show. If you want to check us out on YouTube, we're available for you over there. Hey, everybody. 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That's where you can go to find us over on the video side of things. There is a new Last Minute Blues podcast. It's going to be posted later on this afternoon, so be sure to check that out when it's posted on YouTube. But next, want to talk a little bit about the line combinations. Alex, I have one takeaway that I find to be quite interesting.
5: I have two.
1: For what they are doing with the lines today. I'll tell you a player that I think might have a better chance to make this roster than I expected when we get back on the other side here on 101 ESPN.
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5: Time to Matthew DeFranks
1: tweeting these out. Holloway, Thomas, Snuggie back together. Booch, McMichael, and McTavish back together. None of that a surprise, Alex. Those are your top six. I would expect that to be what it looks like on opening night. Same thing for your Blues top six defensively. Broberg with Mayu, Lindstein with Parayko, Fowler with Carlo. Nothing has changed in that mix. We didn't expect it to over the course of training camp. And your two goalies are Joel Hofer and Jordan Binnington. Great. We've got that all settled. No harm, no foul. Your last defensive pairing is interesting. They have Juracek with
5: Arseny Kuromyslav. Yep. I really wanted you to pronounce it.
1: Nope, wasn't going to do that. I punted and said, Alex, go ahead and do this for me.
5: Come on, man. Go
1: he's
5: for
1: the
5: it.
1: Guy you mentioned yesterday.
5: Mm-hmm.
1: Could be a potential option as the seventh defenseman for the St. Louis Blues. I thought maybe Cali Rosen. This would seem to indicate to me probably not.
5: Yeah, because they have a Group B that's practicing a little bit later on today. And like, just this is just my speculation. Jim might have a different answer to this. My expectation is part of this group is what's going to be playing tomorrow night. And if these guys are skating with the NHL players, to me, that means these guys are in the final running to maybe make that seventh defenseman if Tyler Tucker's not ready to go. And I stick to my guns. I don't think Juracek makes this roster out of camp. Kuromyslav has been noticeable in the two games that he has played, which that's the other thing. He's played two games already and probably going to play in his third, but he's also played over 100 games in the KHL, which you're playing against men. He's 22 years old. He's 6'3". He's got some physicality to him. He does have some offensive ability to him. I really wonder if they'll just look at this and say, hey, Tucker's not going to be available for us. We hope we don't have to use this kid, but if we do, he can handle it a little bit better than what Juracek can. So I kind of now I'm on the side of I think Kuromyslav might make this roster out of camp if Tucker's injured.
1: And beyond that, he's a guy who, if he sits, he's not a top prospect. It's fine.
5: You want
1: if
5: him to just
1: be there. If he misses 10 games of development, it is what it is. I'd rather do that with him than Adam Juracek.
5: Correct.
1: Right? So I like the way they're handling that. We'll see where it all ends up going. The forward group is really where the big training camp battles have been, though. Neighbors, Dvorsky, Berggren. That's the third line. It has been since the open of camp. No change there. All right, cool. Sounds like that's probably going to be the third line on opening night. One of the biggest changes for me, Alex, and you've been here all along. I'll give you full credit for this as our Blues guy. Berggren wasn't even a thought, it appears, in their mind of not making this team.
5: Mm-hmm.
1: Not only that, wasn't even a thought to be an extra forward.
5: Yeah.
1: Like, his spot has been secure since day one of that is a third line winger for us. We think there's real upside here.
5: Yeah, and like, Montgomery used to say it last season. Every game after they would pull Berggren out of the lineup and then put him back in, Montgomery's postgame presser would be like, he's giving us every reason to put him back in the lineup and stay in the lineup when we pull him out. So
2: I when they signed him to that contract, to me, there was no question of, is Bergeron going to be on this team? I think the question was, will somebody outperform him to make the NHL opening night roster? Because there's a chance he's just a 13th or 14th forward, but nobody has done that, and Bergeron has scored in one game. He was noticeable in the other one that he has played, or I'm sorry, that was the first one he played in. Mm-hmm. So I think they viewed this as he's our third line player who can bring some upside to our offense.
1: Now for the training camp battle.
2: T-Bone.
1: The two line combinations that were worthy of anticipation today. Your fourth line at morning skate. Torpchenko with Suter and Dylan Dubé.
2: Mm-hmm.
1: And the fifth line, if you want to call it that.
2: But there's a fifth line now, T-Bone.
1: Yep. Johnston with Dean and Kaskimaki. Kaskimaki. Excuse me.
2: Kaskimaki.
1: God, I'm going to get that eventually. Yeah.
2: I think both A's are pronounced.
1: I thought it was Mackey.
2: No, it is Mackey, but the first one's Ah.
1: Koski.
2: Kaskimaki.
1: Mackey. Okay.
2: Yeah.
1: I'm going to get there.
3: He's not
2: going to
3: make the team.
2: Well, I think he might.
1: Not only is it the players who are mentioned there, Alex, that are noteworthy, especially in my opinion, A, Suter centering that fourth line once again. It seems like that's where they've been for all of camp, even if I don't really get it. And Dubé as the winger, that to me is quite interesting. It's also the names that were omitted that I did not mention there. I didn't mention Finley. I didn't mention Sundqvist. And I didn't mention Walker.
2: Or Peterson, who has been very noticeable for a lot of people.
1: What do you make of that?
2: Man, so I had two lines of thinking once this popped up. My first line of thinking was, oh, okay, so Walker, Sundqvist, Finley, and Peterson have done enough to impress the coaching staff. This is the coaching staff giving these guys one last shot to impress. On the flip side of that, I looked at this and said, maybe Walker, Sundqvist, and Finley, they know what they are. And they said, these guys have been noticeable to us in camp. We want to let them get their final shot. Because here's the thing. Other than Peterson, Finley, Walker, and Sundqvist in the games that they have played in, they really haven't done much to move the needle for me. Where Kaskimaki has been one that has been noticeable in both games that he has played in. Zach Dean has been noticeable in both games that he has played in. And Dylan Dubé, they signed him for a reason. They brought him back for a reason because they thought he could contribute to this team. That's the side that I think I lean more onto, because if you go through this, now here's the thing about these line combinations. Holloway, Thomas, Snuggerud, McTavish, Torpchenko, and Johnston. They won't play tomorrow night because they've already played in one game, and Jim Montgomery wants to go full roster on Saturday. So those guys won't play tomorrow night. So really, you're going to be inserting Sundqvist, Walker, Finley, Peterson, probably into those names that I just omitted from it because of that. But the fact that they're letting these guys skate with the NHL group, I think I lean more towards they've been impressed with these guys, and they say, we want to give you one last shot to look at it. You're still chasing down Sundqvist, Walker, and Finley, because all three of those guys have to go through waivers. All three of those guys, it can sound like a negative statement saying we know what they are. It's also a positive statement of we know what they provide to us. So I think this is more along the lines of, look, these guys have been impressive in camp. You get one last shot to showcase why you deserve the spot over these players and us put them through waivers. Because otherwise, I think you'd be talking about Sundqvist and Walker and Finley playing in the spot of Dubé and Dean and Kaskimaki.
1: I just have not gotten the sense in camp that they're as high on Finley as people were on the outside. Mm-hmm. He would be my first one. Now, Sonny, I think, is a different thing entirely. I think Sonny is either going to be playing for the Blues this year or he's going to be playing for the Springfield Thunderbirds this year. I don't think he's going elsewhere. And that's not just because, you know, he doesn't want to go elsewhere. Just to be totally candid, and I say this as somebody that likes Oscar Sundqvist, I don't think he has value elsewhere. I think he is a guy who is as valuable to the Blues as he would be anywhere, in part because of what he brings to the locker room and also in part because of the way that he like fits into this system, right? So I don't think he's going anywhere. I think that they can sneak him through waivers and he would report to Springfield to be a part of what they're doing out there with Steve Ott.
2: I agree.
1: So that those two, to me, like, I'm going to almost set them to the side. I would also say I know they gave him the extension. I don't know how much they view Nathan Walker as somebody that they're going to be interested in being around this year.
2: Mm-hmm.
1: I think that they like what they've got with these other options, and they're more curious about, like, I think Johnston might have taken the role that they thought would be there for Nathan Walker.
2: I think he did. Like, Nathan Walker, for everything that he has done for this organization, I mean, he's been really great for them. Really what he was is he was the spark plug. Mm-hmm. He was the guy that would drop the gloves, which says a lot about Nathan Walker, but it says also a lot about what the Blues have on their roster. Like, they do need a little bit more toughness. And I know people have pushed back on the signing for Johnston was pointless and he's going to hurt this team. You brought in Johnston to play games against the Dallas Stars and the Blackhawks and the Winnipeg Jets so that guys like Kyle Burrows for Dallas the other night don't run around and cross-check Jimmy Snuggerud into the boards.
1: And even if we don't think that's valuable, the Blues clearly yes. do, so whatever.
2: And like, the players on the ice find it valuable. That's the most important thing. Players on the ice feel they can play their game more because Johnston is there. And no discredit to Nathan Walker, it's a different specimen out there, man. 6'4" versus 5'11". Yes, he's scrappy. But guys Correct. Are intimidated with Johnston. And so I do think Johnston came in and kind of took over that spot there Nathan Walker provided for the Blues the last couple of years.
1: My guess, your opening night fourth line is going to be Torpo, Suter, and Johnston.
2: I agree.
1: And then that means there are two spots remaining. And I'm guessing now, based upon what we saw today at Skate, Dubé gets one of those. And I guess Dean as the other? I don't really know what to do with that final spot. That's where I'm struggling, Alex. So for you, I am curious. You're a Blues guy.
2: Mm-hmm.
1: Where are you at with those final two forward spots right now? What do you think? Who do you think are the favorites in the clubhouse to land those spots?
2: So follow along with me here because I'm just going process of elimination. I think Carboneau, Stenberg, Peterson, basically down in the minors. I think you can plan on that. They're not in this group. Yep. Waivers don't have any problems with them. I think Koskimaki has a really good shot of making this team because what Jim Montgomery talked about in terms of different styles from the 13th and 14th forward, they think there's offense to Koskimaki's game. So
1: is it Maki or Mackie?
2: Mackie. Have I been saying it right? Mm-hmm. Koskimaki. God, I'm going to screw this
1: it's all
2: up
1: right, man.
2: All
1: we,
2: season
1: we got
2: long.
1: The new updated pronunciation yeah. this year.
2: So. Curbs is going to make sure that we stay on top of that. Regardless, he doesn't have to deal with waivers, so that's the part that I'm a little fringy on, but he's been noticeable. I think I agree with what you said. Sundqvist, you can sneak through waivers. I believe you can sneak Zach Dean through waivers, too. And as much as he's been good, remember, he missed a big chunk of the season last year because of the player assistance program. He looked good. I don't think this is a guy that somebody's going to claim and say we're putting him on our NHL roster.
1: How much do you think we're going to see these guys early on? Whoever the 13th and 14th forward is. I am asking for a reason, but I'm curious.
2: I think you'll see one of them because I don't think Johnston plays in the game against Colorado.
3: Okay.
2: I think Johnston is going to be a guy that plays in the games where the other side is big and has guys that like to take extra chances on your best players. Colorado's not that. Colorado is all about speed. So I think a guy like Koskimaki could jump into that lineup because he provides speed on the fourth line. I think this is where it at. I think Finley and Dubé get those lines. I think Finley and Dubé are the two guys that they put on here. I know what they said about Jack Finley, but to me, Jim Montgomery voicing what they want from Finley of saying like, hey, you're not moving the needle much, is kind of the alert of like, we want you to make this roster. You need to start doing this. And I know he's not in this group. He's going to play tomorrow. I wonder if this is kind of a wake-up call like, hey, man, you need to get onto this group. Go perform. He's one that I think will get claimed off of waivers. He's 23, very good centerman, wins faceoffs, plays the penalty kill. And although I agree you could probably sneak Dubé through the minors or through waivers, I think Dubé makes this because they view the offensive upside. And why I brought up Koskimaki's name, I think he and Peterson have put basically this roster on notice of saying, if Toropchenko, if Johnston, if Berggren all struggle at some point, we're calling these guys up because these guys have been most impressive. So my gut would tell me that on Monday, when the rosters need to be finalized, you're going to see Finley and Dubé on that roster and everyone else go through waivers.
1: I get it. I could make a case for any of these guys.
2: Yeah. And I think Dean is a very valid case. If he's very noticeable again and Finley's not tomorrow night, I think that competition comes down between Dubé and Finley.
3: How important is it for them to carry
2: Dean and Finley
3: of those two extra forwards to carry another center? Because, even though we know Dubé can play center, it's clear they don't view him as a center.
2: I would say very important.
3: Right there opens up, it's basically between what? Finley Sonny, and Sonny. Dean. Yeah. And then you've got another one in Koskimaki and Peterson.
2: Yeah, I would say very important because if you look at it, let's say Pugh Suter or Berggren get hurt.
3: And Walker. Walker the wing one, too.
2: Yeah, Walker's the wing. If Berggren gets hurt, you need to have a guy who could play into that role. Suter could play that.
1: If Walker, if he gets hurt, though, this is where I would push back a little bit. You're calling up Stenberg, probably.
2: Probably.
1: So, like, I don't know how much it actually matters that these guys can fill into a specific role.
2: Maybe you're calling him up. I actually don't know, because if they don't think Stenberg had a good camp and they want him to work, they skip over him. Sometimes guys impress so much in training camp that those guys get the first call up. So let's say an injury happens to Berggren. If they didn't think Stenberg had a good camp, they'll keep Stenberg down in the minors to work with Steve Ott and play every minute. They'll put a Peterson in that role. They'll put a Koskimaki in that role. So,
1: or more likely, they probably put Dubé into that role.
2: Yeah, and that's what the 13th and 14th. You bring a guy up to just kind of sit, and then the guy that's the extra forward jumps into the lineup.
1: The reason I went with Dean is just because, I mean, whoever this other guy is that we're potentially talking about, like Koskimaki, he's waivers exempt.
2: Yeah.
1: So he can just go down to
2: the
1: AHL.
2: Asset management.
1: And so I keep Zach Dean. I don't even have to worry about the waivers game. I don't think he would get claimed. But in this scenario, I'm guaranteeing that he doesn't get claimed. And you're less likely to see another team. This is my assumption. You're less likely to see another team claim him 10, 15, 20 games in as they've already put their rosters together than you would be going into opening night when he's trying to clear through waivers. So I guess at this point, I had not really even considered Zach Dean as a possibility for this roster. Dean and Dubé, I think, would probably today be my leaders in the clubhouse for the 13th and 14th forwards. This is kind of similar, though, to me. I want to make sure that we mention this to the Cardinals and how they construct their 8-man bullpen on opening day. It matters in that they make it to the opening day roster.
2: Mm-hmm.
1: It's going to change sooner rather than later. So in the big picture, it's not the end of the world. It just kind of gives you a glimpse in how they view the players, and maybe every bit as importantly, how they think the rest of the league views some of their players going into opening night.
2: Yeah, I think Tebow makes a really good point. It comes down to those centers, and I think your competition is Dean, Sundquist, and Finley for one of those roster spots. And my gut would say, if I'm the Blues, I'm more concerned Finley gets claimed versus a Zach Dean gets claimed. But I think that's what the impact of tomorrow is going to be. Sure, these guys are skating with this group now. It's on alert for every guy that's playing tomorrow, which, again, my guess is Sonny's playing tomorrow, Walker's playing tomorrow, Peterson, Finley are playing tomorrow, just as much as Dean, Koskimaki, Dubé, all of those guys are playing. You've got one last shot to impress of if you make this roster, because you're probably not going on that road trip Saturday to Chicago, and the rosters get finalized on Monday. So basically, it's a game and a couple more practices, and then the roster's being finalized.
1: Blues off today. Back in action tomorrow. You'll hear full coverage right here on 101 ESPN. It's your home of the St. Louis Blues. Tomorrow night, pregame starts with Alex at 6 o'clock again, right here on 101 ESPN. For Alex and T-Bone, I'm BK. It's BK and Ferrario here on 101 ESPN. 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
3: 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Matthew Liberatore will be on the mound for St. Louis. And coming up tomorrow night here on 101 ESPN, Blues back in action as they'll take on the Chicago Blackhawks. We'll have pregame coverage starting at 6 o'clock with Alex Ferrario. 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
1: Alongside Alex and T1, I'm BK. Let's dive into some NFL quick hitters. Big news in the NFL today as ESPN is reporting Jackson Dart is likely to get season-ending surgery. Going to be out for the remainder of the year after having multiple different injuries to his knee on that hit that he took this weekend. Alex, the Giants were maybe the biggest surprise, or at least one of the biggest surprises in week one with the way that they played against Dallas. Looked like a team that, hey man, they could be at least frisky. Like, yep. Interesting 8-9 win team, maybe, possibly even push for a playoff spot. Now they're going to be without their starting quarterback for the rest of the year. And I don't know what the update's going to be on Malik Nabers, who had to have his shoulder popped back in. Even if he can play, I saw Xavier Worthy play through a similar injury a year ago, and he was never the same. Not a single time was he the same player as he was prior to the injury. So you can't expect that out of him. We know Cam Scadaboo is going to get hurt at some point, just the way that he plays, nature of his style. And now they've got Jameis Winston throwing to like Darnell Mooney and Isaiah Likely.
3: What could go wrong?
1: The next few weeks, they've got Tennessee, Arizona, and Washington on their schedule. Couldn't have happened at a better time if you're looking at it that way, I suppose. Silver lining. What are your updated expectations now on what the Giants are going to be in 2026?
2: I mean, even if those are the teams that they're going up against, and I know people believe Jameis Winston's a fine quarterback, I don't think it matters. I think the season's a lost season for the Giants, and now the real question is, how do you move forward? I think Jackson Dart's got all of the skills to be a quarterback that helps that team win. But if you're not available to play for him, does it really matter? It could be a blessing in disguise for the Giants if the season goes haywire. Because if you lose and you're getting a top five pick in this year's draft, and I'm assuming they have all of their first round picks, right? They haven't traded those away.
3: I believe so.
2: If you've got a top five pick, this is the year to draft a quarterback, it seems. You get a quarterback, you can sit him, and you could see what a healthy Jackson Dart looks like next year, but you've got your successor in the curtains ready to go. Now, the real question, though, is does that really matter? Because you also don't know if you have a healthy wide receiver that can make it through a season for you. And if Scadaboo's not there, I mean, your offense is starting to really take some hits. So they're stuck in purgatory, and I think the best thing that can happen for them is they're bad this year and go into the draft and try and make the upgrades necessary.
1: They do have their first-round pick. The only teams that do not are Indianapolis, Dallas, although they do have Green Bay, and the LA Rams, who traded theirs to the Cleveland Browns in order to trade for their third-string quarterback.
3: Of the future, though, is that quarterback, sir.
1: But yeah, that's where they're at.
3: I think the tough part for the Giants, and I understand what you're saying of, hey, maybe the best thing is for them to be like another 4-win team, be in the like top five, you end up with a good quarterback selection. I think they're probably too well coached now, right? Like with Brian Daboll, yeah, I would have said, yeah, I mean, they weren't like 5 was maybe max. Daboll could get them 2. Now you lose your quarterback, you'd be down to 3. I think they can still win like 6 or 7 games. I think Harbaugh's that good a coach. Even though they've lost Jackson Dart, they're losing some of their weapons. The defense still has a good front 7 that I really like. So I just think they're too well coached. They still got enough talent. I think like 6 or 7 wins is what they're going to be now.
1: They play in a bad division. As I mentioned, they've got a pretty easy schedule coming up. So I don't think they're going to pick top 5. Could they pick top 10, though? Possibly. Rough year if you're a Giants fan, given how exciting everything was coming off of that first week. Boy, and now where you're at coming off of week number 2.
2: I'm looking at their schedule right now. I think maybe they got 3 more wins in them. Even if they're well coached. Like, I think they beat the Titans. I mean, honestly, who knows with the Cardinals? The Cardinals surprised the hell out of us in the first week. Saints are better than we give them credit for. We think the Texans' defense is going to be awesome against Jameis Winston. You play the Eagles twice. You play the Colts, which I think that offense could beat you. You play the 49ers. You play the Seahawks. You play the Lions, the Cowboys.
1: Like, I just think they could win 1 or 2 games against Washington. They can beat Tennessee. They can beat Cleveland, and that alone gets you to like 5 or 6.
3: And there's even some, like, I can convince myself they could, like, at Detroit. Anybody been really impressed with Detroit so far? Like, I think they can win at Detroit.
2: Basically, you can say how great of an offense or how well they're coached. That offense is not good with Jameis Winston and Cam Scadaboo.
1: But the bar to clear in a bad way is so incredibly low this year in the NFL. Like, I don't know if Miami's going to win more than 1 game. I don't know how Tennessee wins more than a couple of games this season. So to get to, you know, top 3 to 5 where you're going to want to be in order to get that next quarterback, I don't think they're bad enough. And that win against Dallas really kind of stands out as maybe the thing that ultimately prevents them from being in the spot that you're talking about. Elsewhere in the NFL, it was announced, or not announced, but speculated earlier today on ESPN. It's been speculated elsewhere as well. The Cardinals might look at trading Marvin Harrison Jr. at this year's trade deadline. Harrison was the former number 4 overall selection. Coming out of Ohio State, he kind of felt like a can't-miss prospect. Like, there was just nothing you could poke a hole in his profile. Decent speed, big, great body control, catches everything that comes his way, uber productive at the collegiate level, comes from a system that every wide receiver ultimately has success in the NFL, and his dad is Marvin Harrison. So, like, what is there to miss here? And since coming into the league, he's been mediocre basically every year of his career so far. And so far this season, I don't know if you've seen some of the videos that are floating around. Not only has he been bad with one reception through the first two games for a total of 33 yards, he also looks like he's not trying. Mm-hmm. He just looks lazy on the field.
5: He's probably just checked out from Arizona.
1: Two-part question here. One, would you trade him if you were the Arizona Cardinals? And two, if you're another team, would you be interested in him?
2: Yeah, I mean, yes to both. I think it would make sense to trade him if I'm the Cardinals. I mean, if you don't think he's any good for you, you aren't expected to win anything this year. So maybe you get just a great draft pick in return that helps you restock the cupboard. If I'm another team, man, I take a chance. I mean, there's always a chance. Like, I always feel like the first destination for a guy is the part that, okay, we'll give you another shot. And after that second time, if it fails, then it's just the player and his mental. But, like, if I'm another team and I'm looking for more, if I'm the Baltimore Ravens right now, I'd call him immediately and say, cool, we'll trade for you. Because you know how you get a guy to check in? You put him with Lamar Jackson, a guy that can get him the football. So, yeah, if I'm another team that's trying to be a contender, I take a shot on him because I think he makes my team better.
3: Yeah, I think for Arizona, it's become clear that this isn't going to work with Marvin Harrison, and you've got better weapons already, right? Like, I think Michael Wilson, I said this when we were talking fantasy football coming in the year, I think he's their number one, and I couldn't understand why Marvin Harrison being drafted ahead of him in fantasy football. Same with they've got Trey McBride, who's a better weapon. Now they've got the running backs. Like, you can trade him. The thing that I have a tough time with, if I'm another team, yes, I would trade for him. What's that compensation look like?
1: Third round?
3: That's what I'm thinking. I think it has to be, if I'm Arizona, I need a day two pick. I need a third round pick for him. And I think a team will do that because I think you can go and buy low on that second day pick and see if you can figure it out. And there's multiple teams that could do this, right? Teams that I would circle, like, I think Baltimore's a great one that you chose there, Alex. Another one that I would circle, Green Bay. If I'm Green Bay, why not bring him in and see if you can make it work?
1: I don't think he has a spot for them.
3: See,
1: who's he starting over?
3: I mean, I look at that wide receiver room and go, Marvin Harrison, if he hits, is a number one, right?
2: I mean,
3: and
2: if I'm them, I get
1: Christian
2: Watson. They just
1: Christian Watson, and they just drafted Matthew Golden in the first round last year.
5: Yeah, I just let those guys play.
3: Idiot Tucker
1: Kraft. Maybe not, but they're pot committed. They just took him in the first round.
3: See, if I'm Green Bay, I would be willing to take a risk on him, right? Bring him in and just see if it works, you know? And I think, like, the Saints are a team that can make this try and work. Like, I think there's multiple teams that it makes sense to buy low on him and get him for a third-round pick.
5: I'll give you another one. If I'm the Texans, I'd try and trade for him.
1: I've got them on my list.
5: Broncos.
1: I do not think the Broncos. They've got Cortland Sutton and Jalen Waddle now.
5: True. And they've been using Pat Ryan a little bit
1: I've got the following teams on my list. Buffalo, New England, Baltimore, Houston, Indy, Kansas City, the Chargers, Philly, Washington, New Orleans, Seattle. There are so many different teams that could potentially use a wide receiver that I think somebody could make this worth their while.
5: Yeah.
1: Third round pick. Maybe you send a wide receiver in return. Like, I know everybody's going to say, like, oh, BK, going. I mean, the Chiefs could use a wide receiver. Like, let's be real, especially a guy like T-Bone. I agree with you in theory. I don't think necessarily that Green Bay's the team that I would use, but this guy still has number one wide receiver potential. If you can extract it out of him and figure out what's gone wrong with him in Arizona, maybe it's just quarterback. He's like, I'm not going to waste my time playing with Jacoby Brissett. I know where this season's going. I don't know if that's a great mental place to be in, but hey, you know, what are you going to do? Maybe that changes when he's with Patrick Mahomes or Lamar Jackson or Josh Allen. If I'm the Chiefs, I'd say, hey, take Xavier Worthy, take a fourth round pick, and we'll take Marvin Harrison in return.
5: Yeah.
1: I don't think Xavier Worthy's going to be a great player in the NFL, but it's clearly not working in Kansas City. Maybe they can get more out of him in Arizona. Maybe he fits better

0: offense for him. I mean, you look at Kirk Cousins.
1: That's actually
0: been
1: a
0: good,
1: really good one.
0: And if
1: yeah.
0: it clicks for him, all right, well, great. Now next year, it's Fernando Mendoza, Ashton Jeanty, Brock Bowers, Marvin Harrison. That's an offense if he reaches his potential.
1: Man, that's a
2: did
1: good
2: you have the,
1: spot
2: did
1: for
2: you have
1: him,
2: the
1: yeah.
2: Patriots on your list, too?
3: I did, yep.
2: And I was going to say, that's one that I would look at. Because with the A.J. Brown injury, I mean, look, every team should be checking in on this right now. Even if you've got a stacked wide receiver room, Marvin Harrison was a guy that was highly touted enough to be taken high in the first round. I'll take the shot on try. It was the same thing we talked last year about Brian Thomas Jr.
1: Exactly.
2: Now, he got hurt, but still, I'd take a shot on that just to see if the second chance gets the guy more motivated.
1: Alongside Alex and T-Bone, I'm BK. Coming up in about 15 minutes, we'll get back to talking about the St. Louis Cardinals because, man, you look at where they're at right now. I do wonder if this one decision could completely change the outlook for the Cardinals 2027 season. We'll get into that coming up here in about 15 minutes. Questions and answers next on BK and Ferrario.
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1: 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We're right back to more of it. It's BK and Ferrario on 101 ESPN. You've got questions, we may have the answers. Maybe. It's BK and Ferrario's questions and answers on 101 ESPN.

0: BK. Let's get into questions and answers. 314-399-9646. That is the Air Comfort Service text line for questions and answers. From Big Steve.
1: Big Steve.
0: How disciplined will Coach Jim Montgomery be with keeping Hofer as the number one starter if he has a slow start this year? Interesting question.
2: I don't think you're going to view any of them as number one starters this year. I think he's going to do it as a 50-50 split. I don't think one guy is going to get the bulk of the work. They like to use both goaltenders. Jim Montgomery, I think he said it on the Ice Guardians podcast with Kelly Chase and Brett Hall. He views it as we have the best tandem in the National Hockey League. He compared it to what he had in Boston with Ullmark and Swayman. I think you're going to see one guy play 50 games and another play like 36 games. I don't think it's going to be one guy that's the clear-cut number one starter. I mean, hell, just look at how they're going to start the season. My guess is Hofer gets Dallas, Binnington gets Colorado, probably get Hofer versus Chicago, and then Hofer comes home and plays one, but then Binnington's going to get the next one.
3: I could see that at the beginning of the year. My question will be, at some point, who's the guy that ends up losing some playing time? Because at some point, I think they will shift to a guy gets two out of every three or three out of every
2: maybe
3: four.
2: If they play well, if both are performing well, then I don't think they split it. I think you only split it if you get to the playoffs.
3: You give Binnington the benefit of the doubt for the beginning of the year, and then you see what he looks like. Because if he's what he was last year, if they're going to keep going 50-50 about midway through the year, to me, that doesn't make any sense. Because Binnington was clearly not a 1B last year.
2: At the beginning of the season, none of them were good goalies.
3: But agreed.
2: Down the stretch, they were both fairly good. Hofer was just better.
3: Yeah, I mean, Hofer was just by far better for me. And if that's the case, like, he should get more starts than Jordan Binnington. Yeah.
0: I think Hofer's your number one. It's just, like, I view it as it's kind of a 2-1 thing. Maybe not quite to that degree, but like 50-30, 50-34, something like that, is kind of my hope, at least going into the season. I'll be curious to see what it looks like. I think it is one of the big storylines early on, though, is what that rotation will look like for the St. Louis Blues. From the 636, guys, on TMA today, Jackson was 90 minutes late.
2: Oh!
0: Has T-Bone ever been that late to the show?
2: No,
0: I don't think so.
3: No.
2: BK has.
3: Not
0: twice,
3: 90
0: minutes not this
3: late.
0: Show.
3: Oh, yeah, I guess.
0: No,
3: I wasn't here yet.
2: Yeah.
3: I think
2: he did
3: say,
2: it twice,
3: BK's
2: though.
3: Been like a segment late, if that, on this show once.
0: I don't remember that.
3: No, because I remember we still had... I think he overslept or something,
0: I don't think I've ever been late to this show and its current format.
2: I don't remember.
3: Because I remember us, we had the old cardboard cutouts, and we put BK's cardboard cutout over there.
2: I do remember that.
3: But it was
2: I don't think it was overslept, though, versus I think maybe you had a meeting or something with your wife.
0: Maybe,
2: that you were going to be late for the first segment.
0: I think that might have been like when we were pregnant with Luca and we had to miss the first portion of a segment for one of our
2: appointments. I do remember, though, that we put the BK cutout up there.
3: I swear.
2: I don't think it was he overslept, though, but maybe I could be wrong.
0: Did that with Stalter and Rivers.
2: And that's when you did it with Rivs and BK.
3: Because what was it? Yoga kick your butt?
2: No, it was Pilates, wasn't it?
3: No. Yoga. Pilates wasn't a big thing yet.
0: No.
3: Wasn't a big thing yet.
0: No. So yeah, I have done that.
2: Was wild.
3: Well, to be fair, when it's a 7 a.m. show,
0: I can sympathize with Jackson. It sucks, man. It's the worst feeling in the world. You literally feel like you... you messed up in the worst possible way. From Ghostface Gorilla... How do you oversleep for a show that starts at 11 a.m.? What are you, 17? Yeah, man. I was like 25, 26.
3: I sleep till noon on weekends, baby. Stuff.
2: Hey, man, when you don't have a significant other, that's waking you up.
0: 314-399-9646. That's the Air Comfort Service text line for questions and answers. From Major K. Guys, can you explain how waivers work?
2: In the NHL?
0: I'm assuming that's what they're talking about. So... I think the biggest thing that people have a misconception on is the two-way contracts. Mm-hmm. That's the thing that I probably see misinterpreted most often. When you see that a player has a two-way contract, that does not mean that he can be at the NHL or AHL level without going through waivers. Like, I think this year, if I'm not mistaken, one of the guys who's on a two-way contract is Oscar Sundquist.
3: Yeah.
0: That means... isn't that a different salary here versus in the minors?
2: He gets paid one salary in the NHL versus the second. Like Dubé's on a one-way deal. He makes the same amount of money whether he's in the NHL or the AHL, no matter what.
0: Meanwhile, Oscar Sundquist, I just looked this up. It's $850,000 if he plays for the Blues. It's $300,000 if he plays for Springfield this year.
2: Yeah.
0: So that is what a two-way contract means. Sonny, though, if he were to be waived after the end of training camp, would have to go through waivers. And what that process looks like is every player that has a certain amount of service time at the NHL level is placed upon waivers. And then based upon where you were in the draft standings the previous year, every team has an opportunity to claim you. And if they do, it'll go to the highest bidder. So like if you had the number 5 overall pick and then another team had the 20th overall pick, and both of you placed a waiver claim for Oscar Sundquist, just to use him as the example, the team with the 5th pick would get the rights to Oscar Sundquist. And then they would have to make a corresponding move in order to make it work for their roster.
2: So in the way that waivers work for like when they're eligible versus they're not eligible, it's really based off of the age that they sign the contract. When they sign the contract, if they play a certain amount of games in the NHL. So for example, Jimmy Snuggerud signed a contract at 19, if I remember correctly, or maybe it was 20. Let's say it was 20. He has to play 160 NHL games before he becomes waiver eligible. And then once the eligibility kicks in, when they send them down to the minors, that player has to clear waivers, which means every team gets a chance to say that guy gets to come on our NHL team. And the way that waiver order works is based off of standings. It goes from 1 to 32. The worst team in the NHL gets the first shot, and then it goes all the way up to the best team in the NHL.
0: 314-399-9646. That's the Air Comfort Service text line. Last question here. This comes from Jeremy. Guys, talk about the new Blues platform. There's not really much to say. They've already announced that they're going to be on Amazon Prime.
2: And now,
0: they have announced their name.
2: And they got to deal with Charter, which if you've got Spectrum, now you have the ability to watch it just like Cardinals. So if you have Spectrum, you can watch it. You don't have to pay the $100 yearly fee. But if you don't have Spectrum, you still have to pay the fee. It's just this is the free app that you download on Amazon to get to the streaming platform that you have to pay for.
0: If you're a Cardinals fan, this is basically just going to be the same thing.
2: It's the same thing.
0: It's called something different. It's through a different platform. This is on Amazon, whereas the Cardinals one was through MLB TV. But it's the same idea. It's a separate streaming platform, and you'll have a subscription service for it, unless you already have cable, which provides you the platform that used to be FanDuel Sports Midwest. If you had that, the expectation is you will once again have this, you know, Blue Note Plus is what they're calling it.
2: And real quick, just to clear up a misconception, because I did see a lot of vocal people saying, like, why is it that the Blues are charging and teams like Dallas or Anaheim aren't charging?
0: Do you have the answer to that?
2: I do. So I've been told that the reason that has happened is because those teams had a multi-year deal with a previous streaming provider. Like Dallas had Victory Plus. It was already something that was a multi-year deal that was set up. So people were already paying the subscription for that. Now, once the whole thing fell through and they switched over to Amazon because the NHL was offering the partnership with them, they didn't want to screw over their fans that already paid the subscription. So the plan was to kind of ease them in and say, this is the year that it's free to watch. The expectation is all of these NHL teams are going to charge that same fee. Okay. It's just there was a previous partnership that fans were already a part of, and they didn't want to say, you paid this, now you got to pay a whole nother one. That was my explanation as to why there are certain teams that aren't charging for you to be on the streaming platform.
0: That makes sense. I was a little surprised. I was more surprised by other teams not charging than I was for the Blues charging. Yeah.
2: The way that I was told was planned for every team that does this in future to be charging you to watch it.
0: That makes sense.
2: This isn't a, hey, you get to be free with us, but not this team.
0: Alongside Alex and T-Bone, I'm BK. You've got BK and Ferrario here on 101 ESPN. Coming up next, I saw an interesting quote yesterday from Ollie Marmol. This was in the Post-Dispatch about how the Cardinals are planning to utilize one player in particular. Might open up the way that they're going to construct their roster. We'll talk about that next on BK and Ferrario.
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0: Alongside Alex and T-Bone, I'm BK. Found an interesting quote yesterday. This comes from Derek Gould of the St. Louis Post-Dispatch and his story talking about Leo Bernal. He said the Cardinals think Bernal could be an everyday catcher, not part of a platoon or in a pair that pulls off a part-time share, but a true everyday workhorse catcher. Ollie Marmol said this to the media recently. Quote, he has the ability to do that and the durability to do that if needed. I think Bernal has the ability to be a guy who catches a lot. So we'll continue down this path. Alex, we had been talking about this previously based upon their actions. I mean, you look at the workload that they have placed upon Leo Bernal since he's come up. It's really unlike anything that they've done for a catcher in the last couple of seasons. It's pretty impressive what they've seen out of him and how often he has been put behind the plate, especially in the month of September. I do wonder if this changes what they need out of their backup catcher. If he can be a true, like, you go into a series, he gets 2 out of 3. Every series, this guy's 2 out of 3 behind the plate, 4 out of 6 every week, and at times, 5 out of 6 behind the plate. It's rare. You don't see that in Major League Baseball very often nowadays. It's like 2 or 3 guys that can handle that kind of a workload. But if he can, how does that influence the way that you view that position and how they construct the roster going into next year?
2: I mean, it makes it a little bit more difficult, in my opinion, because now if you've got Bernal there, Herrera becomes the guy that you can play into that position of, you know, once every bit you get to see him behind the plate, but more than anything, he's your DH. The reason I say it gets a little bit more difficult is how does Raniel Rodriguez play into all of this? Unless you're going to make him a third baseman, but then, you know, does Jesus Baez change a little bit?
3: He screams a guy that's coming for a position change for next year. Rodriguez. Yeah. Because, yeah, well, like, if you're going to do this, like, do you really want Rodriguez to maybe just be the one-day catcher and then DH, like, in the Herrera role? Yeah. And if that's the case, then what happens with Herrera?
0: Let's say you're playing six games in a week, right? So you've got four behind the plate for Bernal, two behind the plate that week. And let's set Herrera aside for a second, because I do find him to be a really interesting piece of this puzzle. But if you've got two of those other games as your backup catcher for Raniel Rodriguez, and then maybe he's DH for three of those other days, you've got him in the lineup five out of six at either catcher or DH. And now maybe one day a week you have him either at first base or third base, depending on the week, where he's spelling maybe against a tough lefty. He spells Alec Burleson in that day, or he goes over to third base on that day. And you've got him in for every game that week, and it was only two games that were behind the plate.
2: And that's the scenario that I can see happening with him. I think he just becomes a guy that can DH, play catcher, and move to first base. I don't think a position change is coming for him. I think that's Jesus Baez's role. If they really believe this guy is going to take that next step, and why wouldn't you for his power? The reason I say it becomes difficult is because I don't know how Herrera fits into all of this.
0: Are you saying for long-term or for next year?
2: For long-term. Next year is different because I don't think Rodriguez is here yet. But I'm looking at 2028 and beyond when they've talked about competing. If they expect Rodriguez to be there and they think Baez can be there at that point, and Bernal is this guy that's playing every day, and Burleson keeps up this play, there's too many chairs. And I don't know how Herrera fits into that. And I think he really becomes a trade asset at that point. Or do you find somebody else to play shortstop and Mason Wynn becomes that piece, and that's where a Baez and Rodriguez can fill into those positions?
0: Yeah, I think first base becomes interesting after next year. And the reason why I say this is not because I'm trying to push Alec Burleson out, but I wonder if this is part of why we haven't seen an extension done with him, is because if you decide to do this with Leo Bernal, if he's going to be a four out of every six game guy, I think Herrera can start those other two games. I think that's fine. And he just becomes, for next year, your backup catcher, who then plays DH the other 4 days a week. So he's in it every game, and you've got two behind the plate for a DH for Ivan Herrera. Maybe it's one day a week at first base as well. You can throw that into the mix. If he's great next year, and he reverts back to the player that he was for, you know, a decent portion of the first half of this season, and really the entirety of last year when healthy, now you've got a decision to make. What do we do? Who do we think makes more sense at first base for us long-term between Alec Burleson and Ivan Herrera? Which one of those pieces fits better for us? That's the big decision that would happen. And then whoever doesn't, that's the trade asset. Or he's not as good next year, and now you've got a decision to make of, do we just trade him, like sell low, whatever it is, what it is, and we end the experiment here? I think that's probably the way that it would go. So I think next year becomes that fork in the road moment for the Ivan Herrera career trajectory. And then you're able to put Raniel Rodriguez either way here. I think Raniel Rodriguez eventually becomes your backup catcher over Ivan Herrera. And Herrera really becomes either a first base DH type for you, depending on what his bat does for you next year.
3: Yeah, and I see, where I have a tough time with Herrera is, I for next year, yeah, I'm kind of with you. He can serve in this backup catcher role and be the DH, and maybe every now and then gets a start at first. I actually think that would be Bernal. I think Bernal will be the guy that will slot over to first base for a game, get him out sure. behind the plate, and Herrera goes back there. I just don't see the path forward with Herrera on the team long term. I would rather have Burleson on the team long term at first base than have Ivan Herrera go over there.
10: I agree.
3: First.
10: You don't have a lefty.
3: He's a power left-handed bat.
0: But does that change if next year Ivan Herrera is a better hitter than Alec Burleson?
3: Maybe.
0: Because it's in
3: but
0: play. I know that right now it doesn't feel likely, but sure. Last year Ivan Herrera was better than Alec Burleson.
2: I don't think it does for me. You don't have a lefty in your lineup without Burleson. Now you're going to the market to find a lefty. I mean,
0: you got
2: he's not power, though. That's you have no middle of the order
0: hit
2: lefty.
0: 15 this year.
3: They might argue Bernal will become that bat for him, especially against right-handed pitching because he's a switch hitter. You know, I don't know what the ceiling will be for him.
2: Is he a 3,100 guy?
3: That's the thing. I don't know that he can be that, you know? And that's
2: and
3: where,
2: I've seen
3: like,
2: enough from Burleson for 3 years to where it's consistency. I know what he's going to be at the end of the season.
3: And you bring up a good point, BK, because there is a chance.
10: Could be another one of those.
2: Yeah.
3: Yeah. You bring up a good point about Herrera. He could be a better bat than Burley. I'm just at this point, right? Like, I feel like I know what I'm going to get out of Burley every year, right? I know he's not good against lefties. I'm actually not worried about it. I know we'll talk about that later on. But I would just say today, give me Burley on his 5-year contract extension or whatever it is, and I'm ready to lock him in that spot and be in the middle of the order. And that means I'm basically writing off Herrera for the future of the Cardinals.
0: I hear you. You've got one more year of control with Ivan Herrera. He's a year younger than Burley as well. I don't think it's as cut and dried as we're making it out to be right now. I lean that direction. If I had to choose today who is more likely to be here in 2028, Herrera or Burleson, I would lean on the Burleson side of things. I definitely feel more comfortable giving a contract extension. If I was forced to make one today to keep them around for the next 5-ish years, I would be much more likely to hand one to Alec Burleson. The guy's great inside of the clubhouse, has transitioned extremely well defensively to first base, which is another question about Herrera. We don't know how he would transition defensively to that position as well. And he's a left-handed bat, as Alex said, and that fits in more with what you need given your other alternatives. But if Herrera doesn't have splits and next year becomes, once again, and this is just a blip on the radar, 285 to 300 hitter who hits 20 plus home runs, has the potential to hit 30 plus doubles and fits into the middle of your order and can play first base at a cheaper rate for longer than Alec Burleson, and you can get a really good return for Alec Burleson as that left-handed bat that every team in Major League Baseball could use right about now, I understand how they would end up going with the other side of this. And it wouldn't be a popular thing to do, but it might be the best baseball thing to do based upon the return they could get for Burley, where you might be able to get the next Brendan Donovan deal for Alec Burleson. And I don't know if that same deal would exist for Ivan Herrera.
3: And I'll be curious. I mean, you mentioned something there that's interesting because it was kind of the story of the deadline. Is it going to be a left-handed bat teams are more looking for, or a right-handed bat?
0: Fair question.
3: Because if Herrera can play first base, which I'll throw this in here, that's a big if, right? I mean, he's never really done it. You know, it's not always an easy transition, as we've seen here in St. Louis. But if he can, I actually wonder if he would be one that carries more value for how many left-handed bats are out there. There's not a ton of right-handed bats. Look at how much the teams were trying to find somebody to be that at this year's trade deadline. Like, Grichuk was the biggest bat that got moved, and he was a guy that got released from the Yankees.
0: But are those guys valuable if they're DH types?
3: I think so.
0: Because right-handed hitters that teams were looking for were primarily outfielders.
3: Yeah, but
0: that was kind of where teams were trying to find that production, and I don't think Herrera is that.
3: I think if you have a right-handed bat like Herrera, that would, if he gets back to what he was, every team in baseball would say, we'll take a phone call from you. We'll see what it takes to acquire that guy. And then, to be fair, I think the same can be said of Burley, but the reason I mention that is because there's been this huge swing towards, we got to get left-handed bats, and now everybody's across baseball going, oh, we forgot. We could really use a big right-handed hitter in the middle of our lineup.
0: Either way, I think what this allows them to do is to wait it out for next year. I think it means this offseason, you probably sit, wait, see what Herrera looks like behind the plate, see what Burley looks like again next year, and then maybe mid-season next year, that's when you have to make some kind of a decision, or you start getting to that decision, because at that point, you maybe have Raniel Rodriguez ready, maybe you consider a deadline deal where Ivan Herrera is your big chip to play at the trade deadline. Like, I think you hold and see where this all kind of takes you, and Leo Bernal is the piece that makes that possible, because if you did not have a 4-to-5-day-a-week starter behind the plate, I don't think you could just run it back with the seam catching situation. You'd have to figure out what your plan was, but Bernal's what makes it possible. And that guy appears to be a stud in the making.
2: Yeah, I think Pais is as good as gone.
0: Agreed.
2: And I honestly
3: would be curious to know if they will carry three catchers again next year. I can make the argument you don't need to, but we know how they operate.
0: Alongside Alex and T-Bone, I'm BK. Coming up in 15 minutes, we'll talk to our guy, Voice of the Blues, Chris Kerber, here on 101 ESPN. But next, this game could completely flip the view of the Mizzou football season, for better or for worse. We'll get into that next year on 101 ESPN.
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1: Alongside Alex and T-Bone, I'm BK. Interesting game this week for the Missouri Tigers. We talked yesterday. I got my thoughts out on Mizzou going up against top 25 ranked opponents, especially on the road.
2: Spent 5 minutes and then said, this is a must win.
1: Yeah. Let's be real. It hasn't been the kind of game that Missouri has won a whole lot because, you know, nobody really goes on the road and beats top 25 teams very often. They got to win this game. And Alex, it's more than just like, oh, it's Mississippi State. You've got to beat Mississippi State. No, man. Like, Missouri didn't look good last week. They looked awful. They looked disinterested. They looked like the team that a lot of people feared they would be heading into 2026. I've also seen that from Eli Drinkwitz teams before against some of the lesser teams that they've got on their schedule early on. They did not play well against Boston College in 2024. Team went on to go 9-3 that season. Overall was a successful year, even if disappointing relative to expectations. In 2023, they looked terrible. I mean terrible against Middle Tennessee. Then they had an underwhelming performance in St. Louis against Memphis. Then they went on to go 10-2 and had one of the most successful Mizzou seasons in 15 years. So maybe we'll look back and say, that Troy game was just weird. A lot of stuff came together, and for whatever reason, they just never really got things going. A couple of big plays went against them defensively. They never got back on track, and ultimately the game was a hell of a lot closer than it should have been. And then they went out to Mississippi State, kicked their ass 134-20. It's possible. How likely? I don't know. I'd bet against it, but it's possible. And Alex, if it happens that way, I think Mizzou fans are going to be pretty damn excited about what the team can do when they come back home next week to play against Florida, who will very likely be ranked in the top 25. They've had an interesting start to the season as well with their new coach. If they lose, though, boy, does the wind come out of the sails. This is what it felt like with Barry Odom in his tenure, where you'd have that kick in the groin in the first month of the season to where you didn't even really make it into the heart of your schedule before it felt like the season was already dead. And if you struggle to beat Troy, lose against Mississippi State, I don't think there will be a whole lot of Mizzou fans that would be selling the idea that this team can do anything of meaning. Mm-hmm. At that point, I think it will be an uphill battle to get to bowl eligibility this year. Mm-hmm. So I think this is as crucial of a road game as Missouri has played under Eli Drinkwitz, maybe in the Drinkwitz tenure. Like, it kind of reminds me of the Mississippi State game, or excuse me, the Kansas State game from a few years ago.
2: Yeah.
1: That was a home game, though, where it flipped the season. This one is going on the road and trying to figure something out.
2: Yeah, to me, this game signifies you're either a potentially 9-win team or a 5-win team. Because if you can't beat Mississippi State, it's hard for me to believe you can beat Florida, A&M. We all know with some of those other tough ones. I'd look at Arkansas and Oklahoma and potentially Kentucky as one of winning those three, potentially losing one of them. Whereas if you could beat Mississippi State and Austin Simmons looks great, defense holds their own, I can make a case to beat Florida, to beat A&M on top of Arkansas, Kentucky, and Oklahoma. And frankly, you're more exciting going into Ole Miss, Texas, and Georgia if you've got the quarterback. So yeah, I mean, this is the make or break game, it feels like, for this season, which is crazy to say because, yeah, maybe you pull out a crazy win if you lose to Mississippi State against A&M or Florida, but it's going to be hard to convince me that you can find ways to stay competitive in those matchups when I saw you struggle versus Troy and not beat Mississippi State, to where if you just beat Mississippi State, even if it's a nail-biter, I'm going to give you the credit in Florida pass and A&M.
1: Fail. Yeah. Like I don't care how you win this game. 7-6. 37-20. I do not care what it looks like.
2: Then I go into Florida, A&M. I go into Ole Miss, Texas, and Georgia. And like, hey, at least they're going to make it interesting, and you've got your shot. So, yeah, to me, this is a 5 or a 9-win team after a game like this.
1: Damn.
2: Very aggressive, I know. But
1: T-Bone, we've talked about this in the past. We kind of have different views on college football, right? Like, the way that we process all of this stuff is just different.
2: Yeah, you don't have fun. BK has fun.
1: Kind of, yeah. So much of college football is about vibes. So much about college football is about vibes and how you feel about your team and what you think they're going to be capable of and how they make you feel every Saturday that you watch them And there are times where you've got a pretty good team that doesn't make you feel good when you watch them. And that can be a miserable viewing experience. I know that sounds weird, but it is true, especially in college football. There were some decent Mizzou football teams in the mid-2010s that I just did not enjoy watching, frankly. This Mizzou team has the potential to be really fun and really good. Last week was both not fun and not good. So if they can come out and show us that that was the blip, that was the outlier performance, and they're going to get back to what they were against Kansas, for example, man, that's going to do a lot to give me hope and belief that they will beat Florida at home the following week. So much of this is about momentum and riding the wave and seeing what it can become. And that is what the K-State game from a few years ago represented for Mizzou. If you guys remember, that was the game where they looked terrible against Middle Tennessee. They come back home. They've got that game against, at the time, top 15 ranked K-State. They did not become that, but top 15 ranked at the time, Kansas State. Came down to the wire. Harrison Meavis kicks the last second field goal. They win it. They rush the field. And the vibes were as high as I can recall them at Mizzou in a really long time. It felt like a program shifting moment. And it became a program shifting moment. I don't know that there's a team in college football getting more buzz right now outside of the top 10 than Mississippi State because of their quarterback. And if you are the team that is able to go down there and you rain on their parade and you're the first team that's able to slow him down and make him bleed his own blood, boy, is that going to go a long way for the vibes this year for
3: Nobody
1: Mizzou
3: makes
1: football
3: me
1: fans.
3: Bleed my own blood.
4: Yeah, I mean, I agree with that because I think the whole reason this game is even being hyped up and talked about and Mississippi State's in the top 25 is because of their quarterback, right? And it just comes down to, you know, what can you beat a team that is flawed? I mean, let's just be honest about Mississippi State. They're in the top 25. They are a flawed football team, right? I don't think they've got a great defense. I'm not actually sure how great their offensive weapons are. I just know their quarterback's a stud, right? That's lifting up all these pieces around them. So yeah, I mean, I think I don't know that if this game will set the ceiling for Mizzou to be a 9-win team because A&M is flawed, and I think there's a chance we could find out even later on this season, or excuse me, Mississippi State is flawed. I think we could still find out later on this season that Mizzou is pretty flawed and could still be a 8-win team, but I definitely agree that this could set the air out of the balloon, right? If you can't stop Mississippi State and you go on the road and you lose to them, a flawed football team, that doesn't give me hope for you to necessarily be able to take care of business when you're home against Florida, or to take care of Texas A&M, who's flawed, or Oklahoma, Kentucky, who are all flawed. Like, that's when we'll be talking about, to your point, maybe a battle to be bowl eligibility, right? Maybe you end up pulling off a win or two of those, but do you really have the ceiling of a 9-win program? No, the answer is just no.
1: From the 618, you're really basing your expectations on a successful Mizzou season on how good they looked against Kansas? Really? What a joke.
3: Hell yeah, brother.
1: This is all we've got. It's all we've got. It's a very small sample size so far for Mizzou.
3: Arkansas, Pine Bluff,
1: yeah, exactly.
3: Okay.
1: Kansas is the only real team they've played so far. I mean, Troy's a decent group of five team, but that's not the kind of opponent that we're going to judge Mizzou on this season. It's going to be teams like, you know, Mississippi State, Florida, Texas A&M, etc. The closest thing that we have to that so far is Kansas. I'm not telling you that you have to like it. I'm just telling you that's what we've got. And if that is closer to the quality of play, the style of performance that we can expect the rest of the way than what we saw against Troy, it will go a long way in Mizzou becoming, you know, an 8-plus win team. If it's not, if that was more about Kansas being bad than Mizzou being good, that should be reflected this weekend. We should see that against Mississippi State exposed, and they'll look a little bit more like what they did against Troy, and that will be very problematic. Because if you look that way against Troy, Mississippi State, I expect the same thing will be true against Florida, and I would anticipate they will lose that game. Because Florida has a stud running back and a really talented defense. And if you've got those two elements, that can be a 8-plus win team in the SEC. We saw that from Mizzou, right? So that's why I'm talking about how important this game is. Somebody else on the text line from the 314 says, guys, Mississippi State's probably going to end up losing four of their next five games. Let's be real here. Probably.
2: Game doesn't
1: I think
2: matter.
1: That speaks more about what their four games are than it does anything else. They've got Mizzou, Bama, LSU, Texas. I think most schools in the country would lose at least three of the next five. Mm,
2: I think that's just a soft
1: and
2: way of
1: looking
2: at it.
1: And the flip game is Mizzou.
2: I think that's just a soft way of looking at it, man.
4: I think they're South Carolina from 2 years ago. And I remember, I'm looking up now what that team finished, but that was the year Sellers came onto the map in South Carolina. I think that's the year they lost to Illinois in their bowl game, if I remember, because he had the whole, like, be able to do the T-pose over there. I think Mississippi State's possibly that this year. Maybe not, maybe more 8-4 because of the schedule, but I think they've got that kind of ceiling to them because they've got the young quarterback. Now, the rest of the roster, I don't know how good it really is, as I said earlier. They are a flawed football team. Man, their quarterback is special.
1: Alongside Alex and T-Bone, I'm BK. 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
4: 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Cardinals fell to the Pirates last night 2-0. Game 2 of their three-game set out in Pittsburgh is tonight. 5:40 will be first pitch. Matthew Livertore will be on the mound for St. Louis. And the Blues will be back in action tomorrow night here on 101 ESPN as they take on the Blackhawks. We'll have pregame coverage starting at 6 o'clock with Alex Ferrario. 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
0: Giving you the picture, the real big St. Louis sports picture. 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
1: With Alex and T1, I'm BK. Happy to go out to the Callier and Thompson hotline to be joined by the voice of the Blues, Chris Kerber. He joins us each and every Wednesday on BK and Ferrario. Kerbs, appreciate the time as always. How you doing today?
12: I'm doing well, BK. I'm actually in the car driving down to Columbia. My daughter has her sorority blood drive, so I'm driving an hour 45 minutes to get some blood taken out of the old body.
2: Look at that. That's it. Commitment right there.
1: That's right. Enjoy that, Kurt.
12: I put it in the calendar as 85 Vampire Day.
1: There you go.
2: Nice.
1: Were you able to make it out to practice today? I would assume, based upon you driving, that you probably did not.
2: Yeah, he's on his way to Columbia, man.
12: The timing didn't work, so what did I miss?
1: So the morning rush lines, I did want to get your thoughts on these. Top three are what you would expect. It's Holloway, Thomas, Snuggy, Booch, McTavish, and McMichael, and then Neighbors, Dvorsky, Berggren. No surprises there. The fourth slash fifth lines that they've got going today, Toropchenko with Suter and Dubé, Johnston with Dean and Koski-Mäki. Did I do it right there?
2: Koski-Mäki.
12: Yep. Yeah, okay. Nice job.
1: Thank you.
12: Koski-Mäki, great job.
1: I'm trying. And then the extra defensive pairing was Yiracek and
2: Koromislav.
1: Yep, that's the one. Anything stand out there to you, Kerber?
12: Well, I think they're going to send Koromislav down to Springfield at some point. So nothing really stands out there. With Tucker hurt, it kind of, to me, pencils Yiracek in as that extra defenseman, right? With Lindstein somewhere in your grouping of six. So defensively, no real surprises there. I really don't think there would be. Maybe Koromislav.
1: Go ahead, sorry.
2: I'm assuming you were going to say, because I brought up the fact of Koromislav making the roster over Yiracek.
1: Yeah, I was wondering, you seem very definitive about that, Kerbs, and with a Tucker injury, them probably not having many opportunities to play in that top six early on, do you want Yiracek here as that seventh D if he's going to be primarily sitting up in the press box in that role?
12: Well, okay, so the answer is no, but we've still got another couple of games in a week to figure that out. And, you know, a guy like Yiracek can play in more than just one more game. That's a veteran rule on the two games. We saw him, kind of what we were thinking, especially with Yiracek, and when they put him out there with two defensemen in that 6-on-5 at the end of that Dallas game, and he made that great move at the line and then passed that puck over to McTavish on the right for a one-timer. The one element that I don't know that we have in any other defenseman is some of that puck-moving sense. And so if there's going to be something that could thrust Yiracek into the mix, it might be that element of his game, and I think they've got to see more of it. I'm just saying, when you look at the way Campa's gone at the moment, you know who your top six are in that sense. Yiracek's going to try to play his way in on there. I think Koromislav has had a terrific camp. He's looked really good in the games that he's played. So with the injury to Tucker, you still need some defensemen. I think it makes sense that he sticks around, but I still see him being a guy that does go back there, barring any other kind of injuries. That's how I'm viewing the defense.
2: I brought up the scenario yesterday, Kerbs, of if the Blues know that Tucker's not available to them and they value Yiracek being in the minors along with Koromislav, could you see a scenario where maybe a defenseman goes through waivers from another team and the Blues say, you know what, we'll claim this guy, have him be a part of our roster for a couple of weeks, and then when Tucker's ready, we'll just put this guy through waivers, and if we lose him, no harm, no foul?
12: Yeah, I think all that's on the table. No, I think the Blues have some pretty good depth, right? You know, don't forget, I mean, I think they've got to have a lot of confidence that Callie Rosen can come up and just man some minutes and be very dependable. You know, so they've got that veteran guy there. I really have to think that, you know, part of the thing, guys, organizationally, is when you sign players and they agree to a two-way contract to go to the minors, they do so kind of with the understanding that if they play well and there's an opportunity, that they'll get another chance. These guys don't sign because they want to play in the American League, right? They want to play in the NHL. If I really got to think that defenseman you're claiming off waivers, in my opinion, would have to be a lot better than Callie Rosen. Otherwise, you kind of owe it to Callie to use him in that situation, in my opinion.
1: I've got a name for you.
2: Well, real quick, I was just surprised, Kerbs, that we haven't seen Callie play in one game. Is that just because of the confidence of, hey, you know what, we know what he is? Or do you think that they just, okay, so what is that?
12: Yeah, I think so. At this point, you know, number one, you have to play a certain number of players with a certain number of games and all that kind of stuff. But more importantly, you have four games, right? And you know that one of these games you're going to play close to their entire group, right? So that means you're going to split the entire group up over two other games. You want to see what Yiricek can do. You want to see what Koromyslav can do. You know what Callie Rosen can do. But that's also another reason why, if that scenario does creep in, you kind of owe it to him to use him for that. And I've seen that, guys, when I was working in the minor leagues all those years ago, and I've seen it ring true now. You got to stay true to the guys in your organization, and when the chance is there, use them because it helps everybody out.
1: I've got a name for you, Kerbs. I'm going to try to pronounce it. I can't promise that it's going to go super well. But this guy's Finnish. He's a former first-round selection. He played under Cronin in Anaheim. He played in Boston, but unfortunately, the year before Jim Montgomery got there. Urho Vakanainen.
12: Vakanainen.
1: He was placed on waivers yesterday. He's been a 7th D for the Rangers, Anaheim, and Boston over the last, you know, close to a decade now. He's big, he's 6'2", 200-plus pounds, kind of fits the style that they're going with, can skate a little bit. That feels to me like a prototypical number 7 D-man.
12: Yeah, but I just would it shock me if they claimed somebody, if the right guy was out there? No. Maybe it would shock me a little bit. I don't think right now, unless you suffer another injury, that you really need to kind of worry about that. I really don't. Like, I don't know that, you know, if you want a veteran guy just to ride the bench for a while, you know, maybe that's it. You know, maybe that's your reasoning. But I don't know. I wouldn't go too deep into that. Okay. Into that pit. I think, honestly, as you were talking about before, they've got a lot bigger decisions to make on the forward side of things.
2: Well, and that's the other thing that popped out to us, Kerbs, because the first group that practiced today, which I would assume is a group that they're sincerely looking at of making this roster, top nine is as you would imagine, but as BK mentioned, you had Toropchenko and Suter skating with Dubé, Johnston skating with Dean and Koskimaki. I had two lines of thought, and I'm curious where you come out on this. One, I looked at this and said, okay, well, they know what Sundqvist and Walker and Finley and Peterson are, and they want to get more of a look at Dubé, Koskimaki, and Dean. But then the flip side of that was, well, maybe these guys have impressed sincerely in the first two games, and they said, let's give them a real look at this of playing with guys that they could play with on the NHL roster on opening night, and let's see how that looks because they've got the upper hand on the rest.
12: Well, I don't know what their decisions are yet in terms of who's playing in tomorrow's game against the Blackhawks, okay? They know what they have in Ross Johnston. They know what they have in him. You know he's going to be on the NHL roster. You don't go sign a guy to a 3-year, $2 million deal and say, well, let's see what he brings, right? You have to figure out where those other guys fit in. You know what you have with Toropchenko, and you know what you have with Suter. If they decide to play in tomorrow night's game, that Toropchenko, Suter, Dubé line, that's giving Dubé another opportunity to continue to show where he fits into this organization, right? They are very high on Koskimaki in terms of his, in terms of his entire game. I don't think his second game was as good as his first game. His second game, you played against more, you know, quality players than you did in the first game. So, to me, you're going to learn a lot more about Koskimaki if he plays one of these next two games. Is he playing in the game or the Blackhawks are dressing more of their regulars? So that may dictate lineup. I don't know. Again, I haven't had that conversation with Jim Montgomery. But, yeah, you know, to me, those are the question marks, guys. Assuming health, you know, I don't know if any one of those guys is going to show you enough to bust out anybody in the top nine yet. You know, so you're figuring out who's filling in on one spot on the fourth line.
1: Last question that I've got for you, Kerbs. What did you think of the power play the other night?
12: I liked this. Was it the second or the third one? The 5-on-3, maybe not so much, but guys, you gotta be real careful here with this one because when you're talking about being 5 days into camp, trust me, they haven't had a whole heap of time with regulars to work on that kind of thing. So,

0: If they remain just more of a pass mentality, no real threat from the blue line, you make it the penalty killing a lot more relaxed than they need to be. Whatever they're going to end up doing and whatever personnel they're going to have is going to have somebody willing to be selfish and bomb the shot from the blue line. And to me, that's got to become part of this team's power play scheme.
1: Hey, Curbs, we appreciate the time as always, man. Be safe out there as you're driving through all that construction zone on your way to Columbia today. Enjoy some good wings from CJ's or a nice honey wheat over at Flat Branch, I would assume. And we'll talk with you again soon, my man.
0: All right, guys. Have an awesome week. We'll see you tomorrow night.
1: You do the same. That's Chris Kerber, voice of the Blues, joining us as he does each and every Wednesday here on BK and Ferrario. Have you ever been to Columbia, Alex? Spent any time in Columbia?
2: I've never stopped in Columbia, but I've driven through Columbia. When I was at Lynnwood, we called the championship game the Mineral Water Bowl game, and I don't even remember where it was, but it was like past Columbia. So we stopped off there. I think we got food there. We stopped at Shakespeare's. That was the first time I'd ever been to Shakespeare's, and then we just kept driving.
1: We had a frozen Shakespeare's pizza the other night.
2: Did you? It was good when I had it. My IBS kicked in, though, my lactose intolerance, because I dipped the pizza in ranch. Not a good idea. What do you mean? What are you making that face over there, T-Bone? You don't do ranch on pizza?
3: That's disgusting.
2: Oh, my God.
1: With the...
3: No, stop.
1: The crust?
2: Oh, yeah, my no, God. It's gross. The best.
1: I mean, it's not my go-to. I don't like it.
2: But I love it. Especially a good buttermilk ranch. Yeah. Oof. Man. That's where it's at. But yeah, my IBS kicked in.
1: Not for
2: in.
1: Me, but that's not an uncommon thing to do. T-Bone has much stranger food sensibilities than you
2: said,
1: going
2: like,
1: with ranch.
2: Ketchup on pizza, I could get that reaction. But
3: Emos. I think ranch should get reaction.
2: Not Emos. Incredible pasta sauce. That. You watch your mouth with Emos.
1: It's ketchup on
2: technically
1: a cracker.
2: All pizza is ketchup.
1: I mean, it is effectively, hey, like their idea for pizza. And if you like Emos, God bless you. This is my own personal
2: stop
3: we get it. You're from KC. Okay.
2: No, every time you just like,
3: barbecue's better. Whatever.
2: Every time somebody
1: what if
2: else
1: we made
2: up
1: a Lunchable pizza, warm.
2: Everybody always, ooh, I've done that before, by the way. You don't warm up a Lunchable pizza.
3: That's
2: it's
3: ridiculous.
2: Disgusting.
3: No,
2: it's ridiculous. Yeah, every time we talk to somebody that's from a different city, you're like, oh, go check out this spot. Like, I'm this connoisseur. Shut your mouth on Emos pizza.
1: I think that people should all try Emos and decide for themselves what they think about it. Or St. Louis style. It's not just Emos. Like, just St. Louis style, and I use that as the placeholder. It's not for me. That's okay.
2: Shut your mouth.
1: My wife loves it. Her family loves St. Louis style pizza.
2: You keep the Emos slander to yourself. And don't forget to dip your pizza in some ranch every once in a while.
1: Somebody said, hey girls, can we talk about sports instead?
2: Oh,
1: we can. Coming up in about 10 minutes. But next, Junk Drawer here on 101 ESPN.
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4: 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We do the work. 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It's BK and Ferrario on 101 ESPN. 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

0: and T-Bone. I'm BK. It's BK and Ferrario here on 101 ESPN. T-Bone, what do you got for us today?
1: Guys, I've got some new food slash drink items that are going around. Some at ballparks, one that was announced in Canada today. So I'm curious if you'd want to try these.
2: Okay, I saw one at a hockey game. I'll be curious if this is on your list.
1: I think it's probably one that, probably. But I'll start with the Colorado Rockies, who unveiled a buffalo chicken donut, a soft plain donut loaded with tender buffalo chicken and melted mozzarella cheese, then baked to perfection in a pizza oven.
0: No. Does nothing for me.
1: You
2: can't do it with a pastry, I'm sorry.
0: That's my thing. If this was like on some kind of a sandwich, or you threw it on a waffle.
2: Or a bagel. Right. Or a bagel. I would have tried it on a bagel, but don't do it on a donut.
0: I think a waffle would make... I think you're trying to go with like the chicken spicy, sweet playoff of everything. Mm-hmm. I could see that. Mm-hmm. Like, if you throw this on a waffle, I'm interested. T-Bone just got the chills.
1: Shiver.
0: On a donut, I think that's a little too much.
2: He's all limbered up for his chicken donut.
1: Yeah, maybe. The next item is probably the one you're talking about. The New York Islanders unveiled that today you'll be able to buy at games the Uncrustable Pulled Pork Tostada. A fried peanut butter and jelly sandwich topped with pulled pork, chopped peanuts, grape jelly barbecue sauce, and scallions.
0: I'll eat this. Absolutely.
1: You'll eat that?
0: Oh. Yeah.
2: That's not the one that I saw. I saw one that was a grilled cheese with nerds on it.
1: Oh, I'm like, what is the point disgusting.
0: Of this? I did not see that one. This sounds disgusting. Pretty amazing to me.
3: Why do people keep wanting to mess with peanut butter and jelly? Just leave peanut butter and jelly alone.
0: I'm guessing this will be about $20. So I'm not sure that I would end up paying for it.
3: Disgusting.
1: It sounds like a mess while you're eating it at a hockey game.
0: That's the other problem. But I would definitely order this.
1: No. It just doesn't sound like it would match like peanut butter with barbecue. No.
3: Stop messing with peanut butter and jelly.
0: Alex, what was the one that you saw?
3: It was a Nerds cluster that was baked into a grilled cheese.
0: Ugh. See, that does nothing for me.
3: It's just disgusting.
0: A lot of people love those Nerds clusters, though.
3: I mean, I don't even really like Nerds, but yeah, I guess I get it. But why do we have to put it into... Yeah. Why can't Nerd clusters just be eaten after you eat the grilled cheese?
0: Good news, you don't have to order it. You know,
3: that's the positive. Good news. You don't have to do this. This one's not for you.
1: And then the other one I saw today that was announced. This isn't at a ballpark, but this is so Kraft Dinner, who makes mac and cheese, of course, has turned its iconic mac and cheese
0: into...
1: Did you
0: know it's Robert Kraft's family?
1: Did not, but it has turned...
2: Oh, it's spelled the same. I forgot that it was spelled
1: the same.
2: It
1: has turned its iconic mac and cheese into a cream soda flavor that will be available for a limited time in Canada.
0: No, I'm good.
1: Can't imagine.
3: Cream soda itself is nasty, so why are we making a mac and cheese drink?
1: Yeah, we should not have.
0: Are you a cream soda guy? I feel like they probably have that at the Sody Shop.
1: We did. Oof. I could do cream soda, but not like if it's got adventures like mac and cheese.
0: You like a cream ale beer?
1: Not really. I'm not big on ales. You heard that right.
2: It all sounds disgusting to me.
0: You like pale ales?
1: No.
2: You're a pale
0: IPAs?
2: Ale.
1: Very few. I can do a couple.
3: Okay. I like Cactus Lime and Busch Lager.
1: I like lagers. I like Oktoberfest beers. Okay. Trying to think. Yeah. Pilsners. I like Pilsners.
2: Type of lager, yeah.
1: Yeah, but yeah, that's more my cup of tea. Like I said, I can do a couple IPAs. I've found some hazy IPAs that I like, but...
2: It's not your cup of tea, it's your cup of beer.
1: I'm also just, too afraid to, buy, a four-pack of those. If I'm, going out and going to a brewery, I'll try it. But, I'm not going to the store to say, oh, that's a cool can, but, I'm not that adventurous.
2: You know the other soda that's just complete booty? Fresca.
0: I like Fresca fine.
2: Oh, God.
0: I don't really like soda, but if I'm going to get a soda, Fresca would be all right.
2: Nasty.
0: You like a ginger ale?
2: Ew.
1: Ginger ale is for our soda shop, but no, I'm not a ginger ale.
0: Your soda shop was named after a drink?
1: It was Ginger Ales was the name of it.
0: Oh.
1: Yeah.
0: Okay.
1: Yeah.
0: Okay.
1: The soda shop and only.
2: Ginger ale is made for one thing.
1: We had two shops of ginger ales in LA.
2: Did you sell ginger ale while you were in ginger ale?
1: We did, but the more popular drinks were like blueberry lemonade, marshmallow sweet tea. It's actually better than anything. It's pretty sweet,
0: My
1: though.
0: Teeth hurt just hearing the name
1: of
0: that.
1: Typical, vanilla Dr. Pepper, cherry Coke, cherry Dr. Pepper. Mm. You had the flavor input.
0: You know what people are really into nowadays, Alex, is those dirty sodas.
1: I know, those have become
0: very
1: popular.
0: Those are really becoming a
2: dirty soda?
1: It's putting cream in it, right? I think it's just putting cream in a Dr. Pepper, essentially. Or whatever your soda of choice is.
2: That sounds disgusting.
0: Yeah.
2: Why do we keep messing with stuff?
0: Soda... with flavored syrups and other add-ins.
1: Yeah. This was prior to Soda Shop. We just had flavored syrups.
3: Sorry, I can't get past you guys saying syrup.
1: This one.
3: Stop saying syrups.
1: We chocolate.
3: It's syrup.
1: You want to know another one that's popular?
3: Man. Syrup. I can't
1: chocolate
3: do syrup.
1: Chocolate Coke. Chocolate Coke that's is a popular one.
0: I can see that. Somebody says on the text line from the 314, can we move on to some sports talk now? We absolutely
1: you again?
0: Can. 314-399-9646. That's your Comfort Service text line to get involved in the show. 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

0: during the break.
1: Yeah, bleep the guy that said we'd talk more sports. Let's get into
0: Monsters
1: pop culture
0: University
1: here.
0: Is the best Pixar sequel, right? Luke is in a big Monsters University phase right now, and I got to tell you, it's outstanding.
1: I wouldn't say it's the best. I think it's in the top five, but I would actually go with Ralph Breaks the Internet is better than Wreck-It Ralph.
2: See, those are both not better than your
1: Toy Story
2: 3, movies.
1: Better than Toy Story 1.
2: That I agree with.
0: I think Cars 3 is really good. I don't think it's better than the original, but Cars 3 I think is very good. Cars 2 I could do without. It becomes almost more of a spy movie. It's weird. It's fine, but it's just not what the normal Cars movies are. Cars 3, that was very good.
1: It's rare that you find sequels.
0: Incredibles
1: 2
0: is also very good.
1: Incredibles 2, I think, was better. I'd have to refresh it.
2: There's no way it can beat the first one. The first one's a classic.
1: Yeah, but Monsters University is up there. Like, it might be a bold take there, but I think that's better than Monsters, Inc.
2: Get Gaming with the Boys, and I may have to rewatch Monsters. I don't remember it being better than
0: that. It's really good, man.
1: You should watch Monsters University with the boys tonight.
2: Yeah. That's a tougher sell.
1: You should tell the boys and just hop on.
2: Hey, let's hop on a Zoom, boys. I got a better idea.
1: Boys,
2: forget games. We're watching Pixar sequels.
1: Instead of Roblox, let's watch Wreck-It Ralph.
2: You know, you guys FaceTime. Maybe you want to join my FaceTime tonight? We'll watch it together.
0: We go through a rotation of Cars 3, Monsters University, and Coco. Those are like the three movies that are on at our house at any given time. I got to tell you, Luke has some great taste in movies.
1: Dude, my kids
0: do too. Pretty good spot.
1: They're big enough.
0: He also watches way too much Blippi.
1: Oh, yeah. Well, that's not a good one.
2: We can't be perfect.
1: My kids are they're big into Halloween season now, and it is just straight Scooby-Doo at my house, and I love every second of it.
0: All right, so the sequel hopefully will be even better than the original when it comes to the Cardinals rotation next year compared to this year.
1: It's terrible.
0: I mean, that was pretty good.
1: It wasn't the greatest. I actually don't want to talk about this anymore. Should we keep talking about movies?
0: What do the Cardinals need out of their rotation in order to really contend? Not just compete, but contend in the National League.
1: Better stuff. Is that the answer to the problem?
2: Probably.
1: I mean, that's what we're going off of here, right? We solved it. Let's go back to the sequel conversation.
0: We saw this piece yesterday over at ESPN.com from Kylie McDaniel, who still won't return our text, but God, is he good at his job.
1: Call us, Kylie. We love you.
0: He put together tier rankings of rotations that are expected to make the playoffs this year. Tier one, the Dodgers, the Brewers, the Phillies, and the Yankees. Three National League teams in Tier 1 when it comes to their rotation. Tier 2, the Red Sox, the Blue Jays, the Rays, the Guardians, the Braves. End of list. So only one team from the National League in that tier. Tier 3, the Rangers, Diamondbacks, Astros. Tier 4, you guys suck. Cubs, Padres, White Sox is effectively what Kylie McDaniel had here. Alex, if you're looking at the Cardinals and you're saying, all right, to become a real threat in the National League again, they need to at least get their rotation to here, whether it's a ranking, a grouping, this level of pitching. Where do you think they need to get to?
1: Probably.
0: Given what we know their position player to be.
1: Probably that second tier. And I forget what the teams were as you were going through them.
0: The only National League team in that group is the Atlanta Braves, but the American League teams are the Guardians, Rays, Blue Jays, and Red Sox.
1: I feel comfortable going with that. I think that's what they're striving for. I mean, like, you got to get more swing and miss stuff in your rotation. You got to have the ability to have those guys just completely wipe out the competition no matter who they are. And I would say that second tier is the goal if you're trying to compete. If you've got the roster in place, I don't think the third tier gets the job done if you're trying to be competitive every year.
2: I don't think tier two gets the job done.
1: Damn.
2: I mean, we get to October and we just see offenses disappear.
1: Down.
2: Like, when you get to October, we can look at great lineups. I think this is going to be the thing with the Cubs this year, right? What's the thing that's carried the Cubs to October? It's definitely not their pitching, as we just read through the tier list.
1: Mm-hmm.
2: It's been the offense. That's going to get shut down when they run into the best arms in baseball. What are they going to fall back on? Nothing. And like that's my fear for the Cardinals, is if the pitching pipeline doesn't come through. To me, you got to be in tier one. And especially if no cap gets put in place, you really got to be in tier one because the Dodgers are the Dodgers. You know, and the Phillies still have a pretty good lineup. You know, I think you got to get to tier one if you want to be a true contender. Now, if we're talking about getting to October and like winning a round in October, yeah, you can kind of have the Cubs, the Braves. I think the Braves are not in tier two, but whatever. You can have those kind of rotations where you have a one and then it's kind of piecing things together in the back end. But if you want to be a true contender, you got to have legit arms with legit stuff at the top of your rotation. One and twos that really can match up with their best. And then a three that's got swing and miss stuff, even though he can be kind of volatile, but has really good stuff.
0: Yeah, when I look at tier one, they've got two guys that can go up against anybody. right? Most of these teams, that's kind of what they're looking at. And a true, not just number one, an ace. And you look at the Dodgers, they've got Tarek Skubal, who is an ace in every sense of the word. Throws a bunch of innings, great stuff, overwhelming, power pitcher, strikeouts, everything you could ask for, he's got it. Yamamoto honestly kind of fits into that same criteria as their number two. And then beyond that, strikeout stuff galore with Blake Snell, Tyler Glass. It's unfair, honestly, what they have in their rotation compared to everybody else. But then you look at the Brewers. This overwhelming, impossible to repeat Jacob Mizorowski. And then for them, like, the problem is there's a pretty sizable gap, but then a bunch of other guys that are pretty good behind him. The Phillies. Christopher Sanchez, who's having this out of this world season. Zach Wheeler, who in every sense of the word is considered to be an ace. And Jesus Luzardo, like, I actually kind of disagree with these rankings. I think the Phillies should be number two personally over the Milwaukee Brewers. But Jesus Luzardo, who's probably better than anybody behind Jacob Mizorowski in the Brewers rotation. So they've got three or four guys. I think you got to get to tier two because most of these teams have a legit number one, maybe not an ace, but a legit number one who could go up in any individual game against a Mizorowski, a Schlittler, Skubal, Yamamoto, etc., and they could match them. But then beyond that, it's guys that you have to squint a little bit. Like, you look at this Atlanta Braves rotation. How you feeling if Tyler Mahle, Bryce Elder, Martin Perez, Grant Holmes, J.R. Richie, or Owen Murphy are starting a game for you? Fine, but not great.
1: I know, like, two of those names you just listed off.
0: It's a lot of decent, but not great in their rotation.
2: I think if you're going to be outside of Tier 1, you better have a bullpen that's in Tier 1. That would be what I would make an argument for. And I haven't seen any bullpen list come out yet. We'll probably get to that here this week, would be my guess.
1: What a list that would be.
2: But I think that's truly, like, if you're not going to have a guy that, because I think you got to have a guy that can match up with a number two. Like, you look at the best teams in baseball, they've got legit twos. Outside the Brewers, I agree with you. I think I would knock them down. I honestly would bump the Red Sox up into that top tier. Sonny Gray's a legit two this year. Tully's a really good arm that they've got as well. So
0: I think that's the question that a lot of people would probably have is, do they have that ace?
2: I think Tully's pitched like that this year.
0: He has. Do you trust it, though, when you get to October? We haven't seen it yet.
2: Fair. I would. Didn't he?
0: That's
2: I think
0: the
2: he
0: one
2: shoved,
0: question.
2: I think he shoved in the start last year in October, didn't he? Or am I thinking of a different young arm?
0: I think that's different, but I'll check.
2: Either way, like, that's a fair question mark. But if you're not going to have that because of what you're talking about, where you get to like games 2, 3, and 4, and it's, hey, we're a little bit overmatched, or we don't trust a guy in 3, 4 in a rotation.
0: He got one out last year in the postseason.
2: Okay, I was thinking of a different young arm then, I guess. Then you have to have a bullpen that can really mix and match, and you have a starter that goes 5 and dive or 4 and dive, and then you say, all right, now everything lines up, now we can go to our pen because we've got 4 or 5 arms that we really trust, and we can just play the matchup game because it's a race to like 2 or 3 runs in October, you know, and that's where pitching always plays up when we get to October baseball. And if you don't have that top-tier rotation, you better have a really good bullpen.
0: Somebody on the text line asks, I think, an interesting question from the 314. If you take out Libby from the equation and just put an okay pitcher into that spot, what tier would the Cardinals be in right now? I think they'd be in the last tier. They don't have anybody that's overwhelming. And I know it's been a really good season this year. Maybe this is me selling him short, but I don't think, even with how good he's been, I would have Kyle Leahy in the mix with some of these top arms, personally. Do you guys disagree with that?
2: No, I think that's probably right. Because, yeah, you're right. They don't have anybody that's overwhelming. Even though, like, Quinn's been really good, he hasn't looked overwhelming to me, right?
0: No.
2: He's looked good. Like, he might have stuff that plays
0: Blake
2: up.
0: Blake Snell-esque to me.
1: No.
2: Well, Esk plays a big part of that.
1: Yeah, he still doesn't look Blake Snell-esque.
0: I would have them fair in this mix with, you know, Chicago, San Diego, and the two Chicago teams in San Diego.
1: I don't think you have anybody on that list that's in that tier. That
0: you don't have a Hunter Brown. You don't have a Corbin Burns. You don't have a Jacob DeGrom. And that's what the tier three teams have that you're lacking.
2: Yeah, I'd agree with that. You're hoping that becomes like Franklin or Doyle when they get here. And that's like another year.
0: That's how you get into tier three. And then to get into tier two, you need it to be Doyle and Franklin that hit. Or for you to bring in somebody from the outside to get into that. And if you can get there, I disagree with T-Bone on this. I think that's good enough.
1: I do too.
0: Where take your shot, see where that gets you. And maybe it's not good enough. Maybe you will still fall short. But I think that at least gives you a real shot once you get there to get through October. to get to October, I think you need one of them. I think that's the spot that they're trying to get to, and then hopefully getting through, you got to get one more. But that puts a lot of pressure on a couple of guys, man. Because like Gerangelo Sanja, I think is really good. I don't know that he has that ceiling. I think he's more of a middle of the rotation starter at his peak. Is there anybody else like Fajardo right now they're excited about? I think he's probably like mid to back.
2: Sanja. Maybe Brandon Clark. He throws so hard, maybe. Like he might be.
0: You
2: able
0: can dream
2: to be,
0: on it.
2: Yeah,
0: sure. Like,
2: I think the great part about what they've got right
0: TK
2: now.
0: TK Roby, I think, could be a potential number one or number two, probably.
2: We'll see what he
0: probably.
2: Looks like coming off major surgery. But like the thing that I think that's great about what they've got with their development going now is they've almost got, like, I would call it almost three tiers of pitching. Guys that have the ceiling to be ones or twos, they've got a couple of those, right? With Doyle, Franklin, maybe Clark because of the big fastball. You could dream on him being up there. Then you look in that middle tier of like that three, that swing guy that's got some nice swing and miss stuff. You've got Kyle Leahy, who may be that guy for you. You've got a Quinn Matthews or a Cooper Jerpy or Sanja that fall into that. And then you've got those like depth 4-5 starters where even if he doesn't have a long future here, you've got Plante now, you've got McGreevy, maybe Fajardo becomes that for you. Like I feel very good, Fitz and Dobbins or other guys, like they've got, of the three tiers I would call in the starting pitching rankings, they've got multiple outs in there. Now, they may not hit on any in that top tier. Most teams in baseball don't hit on that top tier, and that's where it gets tough.
0: That puts pressure on going out to get somebody.
2: Exactly.
0: Right? Whether that's a trade, free agency, you've got to go out there and find that guy. From Mac over on the YouTube chat, guys, Forky's the best movie character since Captain Jack Sparrow. Buddy mentioned this to me, Alex. We were talking about it. This is about a month ago.
1: I mean, Forky's a good character. I don't know if he's the best.
0: It made me think, and I hadn't really considered this before, if Forky can be a character in Toy Story, though, is everything a toy in Toy Story? And if so, shouldn't everything have the ability to speak in Toy Story?
2: What? Did you have that conversation after a gummy or something?
1: You just like took me down, like, oh my
0: like,
1: God.
0: Like Forky is just a plastic. Like,
2: think
0: plastic.
2: About it,
1: yeah, but she
2: man.
1: Created him and played with him. So I feel like you have to be something created and played with.
0: Okay.
1: So
0: but
1: like
0: couldn't
1: a napkin,
0: anything technically speak then?
1: Not.
0: Because anything can be a
1: not unless
0: toy
1: it becomes a toy. Like your kid has to play with it. Like it's the magical superpower.
0: So
1: from
0: like
1: the
0: if
1: kid.
0: A kid plays with a rock, the rock can now talk.
1: Yes. If the rock becomes a toy, the rock is now a toy. Yeah. I'd actually argue that even beyond Forky, in the fifth one, there were a couple characters that were funny. I mean, I thought the fifth one was terrible, but there were characters that were funnier than Forky.
0: Okay.
1: That's a bold take, and I'd have to really think through it.
0: Yeah, I thought through it, and at first I was like, no, because I had the exact same reaction that you did. But I thought about it more, I'm like, I kind of get it.
1: Forky's good. I mean, I even actually thought Duke Kaboom was funnier than Forky.
2: Yeah.
1: Keanu Reeves' character in Toy Story 4? I mean, it's good. I don't know if I would go that far down the path.
0: Coming up next, more
1: Let's
0: likely to happen on 101
1: movies.
0: ESPN.
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3: 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St. Louis. It's BK and Ferrario on 101 ESPN. What's more likely to happen? They'll figure it out. BK and Ferrario's most likely to happen.

0: Alongside Alex and T-Bone, I'm BK. You've got BK and Ferrario here on 101 ESPN. Let's play a game of More Likely to Happen. You give us two scenarios. We'll tell you which one is more likely here on 101 ESPN. All right, Alex, let's start out with an NFL one for you. More likely to win their respective division, the Minnesota Vikings in the NFC North.
1: Jesus.
0: What?
1: He's going to give me like, or the Denver Broncos in their division.
0: No.
1: Just wants us to say that the Vikings are good. I'm not going to side with it, man.
0: Or.
1: Just pick your poison. The Giants in the East.
0: No. Or the Baltimore Ravens in the AFC North.
1: I'll say the Ravens in the AFC North.
0: Okay.
1: I just don't have confidence the Vikings win that. I don't have confidence in their quarterback. I know the defenses looked good. I still think there's a chance the Bears win that division. I think there's a chance that the Lions could win that division. The Ravens, I mean, it's an uphill battle because of the Bengals, but if Lamar is good all season long, I think they could win that division.
2: Yeah, I'd go Baltimore too. I have no faith in the Vikings. I'm with Alex. I know the defense looks good. I have no trust in their quarterback situation. I trust the Baltimore Ravens in their quarterback situation. In the North, it's basically them and the Bengals, right? Browns aren't going to be there. The Steelers aren't going to be there. And we'll see how long the Bengals can keep Joe Burrow healthy. So I'm going to say the Ravens.
0: Vikings right now, minus 164 to make it to the playoffs. Means you bet $164 to win $100. The only teams in the NFC with better odds to make it to the playoffs as of today. The 49ers, who are the most likely team in the NFC to make it. Then the Eagles, the Seahawks, the Rams, and the Lions.
1: I don't disagree with making the playoffs with the Vikings, because now that the Giants have lost Jackson Dart and the Cowboys are just bad, and then the Vikings have a really good shot at making the playoffs. I think there's two teams from the North that could make the playoffs now because of those teams struggling.
0: I'm going to go with the Vikings as being more likely. Because I think Cincy's better than the Ravens right now. I think they're a more well-rounded team. I think Cincy might have almost as good of a defense as Baltimore. And I think their offense is much better than what Baltimore has to offer right now. Alex, what do you got for us today?
1: Guys, more likely to spend more time in the minor leagues this year. Justin Carbonneau or Adam Juracek?
0: Carbonneau. Tougher to crack the lineup. I think if there's one significant injury to a defenseman, you'll see Juracek here.
2: Yeah, I think I agree, and I think to add on to that a little bit, if you see a significant injury on the forward group in the top nine, there's a chance you could see Otto Stenberg first, right? They know he can play at the NHL level. He looked fairly good last year. They may go with him and let Carbonneau continue the season in the minors. Meanwhile, on the defensive side, like, it's you can go Juracek or you can try whatever else you have. So I would say, yeah, more likely you see Carbonneau spend more time in the minors.
1: I think it's Carbonneau because I think there's a higher there's more people on the list in terms of that get the call up before Carbonneau. This was Monty's comment to JR on Juracek. He wants the puck. He wants to make plays. The learning curve for him just makes the game easy. He doesn't have to hit a home run every time he's at the plate. We as coaches have to give him info on how to be like that, not take away his game-breaking ability. I think that guy might be up here by, barring an injury, December or January.
0: I think if this was about finding your sixth defenseman, he's here.
1: Oh, yeah.
0: Like, if there was an injury to Fowler or Carlo, yeah, I think Juracek would be here.
1: Mm-hmm.
0: But because it's the seventh defenseman and they see that kind of upside out of him,
1: yeah,
0: it makes more sense. This is not me saying he's not a good player. It's me saying I don't want him to sit.
1: Mm-hmm.
0: I don't want him to be here and not get the experience that he probably needs in order to round out his game in the right way.
1: If Lindstein didn't play as well as he played last year at the end and he was kind of like Stenberg where he was 50-50, I think Juracek's on this roster and they're making Carlo a left-handed defenseman.
2: Guys, more likely to hit 30 home runs next year, Leo Bernal or Ivan Herrera?
1: Does Leo have that kind of power?
2: So now it's a small sample size, so his projections are kind of skewed, but he's on pace in 162-game average for 34 home runs right now. Now, also 145.
0: He's hit 20 between Memphis and St. Louis this year. I'd still go Ivan Herrera.
1: I would go Herrera.
0: Because last year, Herrera was on track for like 25 if he played a full season. He had it shortened because of injury. This has been a disastrous season for Ivan Herrera. He's still at 18. So I'll go Ivan Herrera.
1: Yeah, that's mine as well. I just think Herrera's got more power at the major league level. I just don't know what Bernal is at the major league level.
2: I would go Bernal. I don't know Herrera's got the ceiling for 30 home run power. I think Bernal probably is more like 25, 20 to 25. But man, he looks so confident at the plate. Like, I could see him surprising us for 30 home runs.
0: I haven't looked at this. Do you know what Herrera's home road splits are this year? I truly have not looked.
2: Do not know off the top of my head.
0: Okay, they're about the same. I was curious if there was a significant split for him, the way that there are for so many Cardinals, but there's not. 314-399-9646 is the Air Comfort Service text line to get involved in the show. For more likely to happen, you give us two scenarios. We will tell you which one is more likely. More likely to have over 8.5 regular season wins, LSU or Alabama. That's both of their win totals right now. Boy, this 9-game schedule, by the way, is going to get a lot of coaches into hot water with their respective...
2: That's why they were already complaining about it.
0: Mm-hmm. So I'll have to look. So much of this is about who you play.
1: I think mine's Alabama. I mean, really, it's going to come down to when Alabama and LSU play against each other. But Alabama versus South Carolina versus Mississippi State. Georgia's probably the loss. Tennessee, Texas A&M, and then LSU. And then they got Vandy, Chattanooga, and Auburn.
0: They've got the Auburn game at home this year.
1: How the hell do they finish the season with Chattanooga?
0: That's what SEC they always special. Do.
2: They always now they're getting rid of it, thankfully.
1: So stupid.
2: But for years, the SEC's had schools put those.
1: It's like having Troy
0: before rivalry week.
2: Yeah,
1: it's like Troy having.
2: But I know they're changing that. I know they passed that to where it's going to change. Thankfully.
1: I mean, LSU's got a pretty damn easy schedule. LSU's got Texas and Alabama, though.
0: Yeah, and Texas A&M. Their big one was this past week against Ole Miss. So they need to win seven games the rest of the way. They can get two more losses on their schedule to go over. Yeah, I think I would probably go with LSU is more likely to go over. Because Bama has at Mississippi State, at Tennessee, at LSU, and they've got a home game against Georgia and Texas A&M. So I'll say LSU is more likely to go over that number. Bama might have a tough finish to this schedule, man.
2: I would say LSU too, but I don't feel confident in saying that because I don't have a lot of faith in both these teams.
0: 314-399-9646 is the Air Comfort Service text line from the 636. More likely to happen, the Blues have multiple 30-goal scorers or no one outside of the top three, the top line, has more than 20 goals. So they have at least two 30-goal scorers on their roster, or the only players on the team that score 20-plus are on that top line.
1: I'll say it's more likely that they have two 30-goal scorers.
0: I agree.
1: They're going to have... I mean, Booch almost got to 20 last year. Like, you're going to have guys get to 20. Otherwise, this team's going to be one of the worst in the NHL. I think Snuggerud and Holloway or Thomas can both... I think all three could hit 30, but you're probably going to get two of those three hit 30.
2: Expectation should be that.
1: Jake, Booch, McTavish, McMichael, along with your top three, should all be 20-goal scorers.
2: I don't know if I would count on Booch being a 20-goal scorer, but fair to put
0: at least one or two of those guys.
2: Yeah.
0: At a minimum.
2: So, yeah, I would say it's going to be the two 30-goal scorers.
1: Maybe I mean, Booch has been a 20-goal scorer every year he's been in the NHL with the exception.
0: Even if I set him aside, even if I concede that argument, the other guys you mentioned need to be at or above that. Mm-hmm. So, yeah, I'm with you guys. More likely to have one loss and make it to the playoff this year. Oregon, Ohio State, LSU, or Louisville. Which of those is most likely? I'd say Ohio State.
1: Ohio State. It's name recognition.
2: I think most of those would get in with only one loss.
0: I think they're saying like Louisville finish one? With one loss and would get into the playoff.
2: Yeah, I mean,
0: like win out the rest of the way.
1: You think Louisville would get in with one loss?
0: Yeah.
2: Probably.
0: The one loss that they have is Ole Miss.
2: Yeah, Oregon's one should've loss is it. Oklahoma they State. Should've. Like even if that is a bad loss, I mean, you're probably still... Well, I don't know. I think they play
0: I think
2: Ohio
0: the
2: State.
0: Tough part that they're talking about here is getting to only one loss where they can win out the rest of the way. I think Louisville's super interesting. That win against SMU was huge for them. Because the rest of their schedule is easy, at least relatively
2: speaking. It's going to come down to if they run into Miami in the conference title game. I would probably say Ohio State. I mean, that roster, they lost to Texas. They collapsed in the fourth quarter. That roster's still loaded.
0: Schedule is tough. At Iowa, not an easy game. At Indiana, at USC, home against Oregon, home against Michigan. So they've got some real tests here, but I just trust their roster. I agree with you, T-Bone. Alongside Alex and T-Bone, I'm BK. Coming up next, should the Cardinals consider platooning at first base with Alec Burleson? It was suggested by a guy that I think is really smart and covers the team well. Does it make sense for them to do that? We'll talk about it next year on 101 ESPN.
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11: 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Cardinals fell to the Pirates yesterday 2-0. Game two of their three-game set out in Pittsburgh is tonight. 5:40 will be first pitch. Matthew Liberatore will be on the mound for St. Louis. 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You'll be saying, I love my windows.
0: Giving you the picture, the real big St. Louis sports picture. 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

0: Inside Alex and T-Bone on BK. You being serious or messing with us?
1: I can't hear anything. Did you guys do something? My headphones don't work.
2: No, not we. No.
1: What happened?
2: Not we.
1: What happened?
2: Well, BK would blame you.
1: What? I don't understand. Are you guys messing with me?
0: I thought you were messing with me.
1: What's going on?
0: I can't walk by your stupid chair without knocking off your headphones.
1: Oh, you broke my headphones? You broke them?
0: Not on purpose. I don't think they're actually broken. I don't believe you. I think you're full of crap.
1: What do you mean they're not broken? I can't hear anything.
0: Oh, no.
1: You jerk. Why would
0: your chair is so close.
1: You can't move the chair?
0: No, I try to get through. We've got limited time, man. I was eating them.
1: You gotta go warm up your nasty-smelling sweet potatoes? God, you jerk.
0: They're really not working?
1: Listen, there's nothing coming out of them.
0: Did this thing come undone?
1: No, it didn't come undone. I can't hear out of them.
0: They're probably working now, right? They working again?
1: No. Yes? A-hole. Here, look, listen. They don't work.
0: I'll buy you some new headphones,
3: buddy. I'm just joking. They work.
1: T-Bone
3: told me.
1: Are you serious? T-Bone told me you stocked them over. I said, watch, I'm going to get them. You're still an a-hole, but...
2: You couldn't move his chair. That's an excuse.
1: Yeah, I mean, you could just do one of these.
2: You're just lashing out at everybody today.
1: The guy that runs marathons and brags about it can't do this.
0: I don't do marathons. I do half marathons.
2: Pretty much. Now, that might have broken your headphones.
0: So, should the Cardinals platoon Alec Burleson?
3: I don't know, man. I can't hear it. No, why would they platoon Alec Burleson? They just spent this entire second half of the season using him against lefties and righties. He said he wanted to do that, and I think he's been good. Are we doing this because we need to find a spot for Ivan Herrera?
0: So Josh Jacobs posted this over on Redbird Rants. I think Josh Jacobs does a really good job. I think overall the guys over at Redbird Rants do an awesome job. And he says among the 194 qualified hitters this year, Burleson has the fifth worst WRC plus, which is basically just how good you are, against left-handed pitching. He's 50% below league average. And it's not just a this year trend. Burleson in his career is 35% below league average, which is the fourth worst among 200 hitters with at least 450 plate appearances since 2022 against lefties. So basically, he's a bottom five hitter against lefties in the sport. And this is for like three plus seasons now of doing this against left-handed pitching. So he just has not been productive in those opportunities. Now, he's been better lately against them, but it's once again a small sample size, and the greater sample size is him being really, really bad. So, I mean, the production would suggest you should platoon this spot with Alec Burleson. He's just not good enough to be a consistent starter against lefties. But I've also heard just anecdotally from guys, I know Albert said this previously, and Burley has talked about this, when they don't get those chances against the same side pitcher, it can throw them a bit out of whack against the other sided-handedness as well. So I don't know, man. I don't know really what you're supposed to do here if you're Ollie. I think the best thing for the team is probably if you could guarantee that Alec Burleson still has the same success against righties and you platoon against lefties with Ivan Herrera as your first baseman against lefties. But does Alec Burleson put up the same numbers against righties if he's not hitting against lefties? I don't know.
3: Yeah. I mean, like, I think he was vocal about trying to get better, Alec Burleson, in the second half against lefties. And he has been better in the second half against lefties. And I know it's a small sample size, but I'll go off of the thing that he vocalized he wanted to get better at. And you've seen improvements. I'm going to put that to the test next year. Now, if he starts the first 2 months of the season next year and he struggles against lefties, then we can have the conversation. I don't think you need to have the conversation yet until you don't have the ability to get Ivan Herrera and Raniel Rodriguez and Leo Bernal and all of these bats in the lineup. When you can't get all of them in the lineup, then we can have a realistic conversation.
0: That's fair.
3: But for next year, Herrera is a DH and plays behind Bernal every once in a while. My third base is wide open if somebody takes it. I'm not going to platoon the guy if he's trying to get better in an area that he knows he struggles in.
0: So text line said, so let me hear this straight. Let me get this straight. Who's on first says this? The guy who hit 280 this season with 110 ribbies is not productive. Okay, sure. He's not productive against lefties. And I can give you some numbers on this if you would like.
3: Oh, God. You just challenged BK.
0: No, I just I think that it's important context here. Do you guys think Pedro Páez was productive this year?
2: No.
3: I don't think those two words should ever be used in the same sentence.
0: Okay. As a hitter, we would all agree Pedro Páez was not good this season, correct?
2: Yeah. Mm-hmm.
0: Pedro Páez this year hit .215. Alec Burleson against lefties this season is hitting .212. Pedro Páez this year got on base 27% of the time. Against lefties, Alec Burleson gets on base 25% of the time this year. Pedro Páez is slugging .312 this season. Alec Burleson against lefties this year is slugging .305. So Alec Burleson has been less productive against left-handed pitching than Pedro Páez has been overall when he is in the lineup. So in other words, you are putting Pedro Páez into the lineup in terms of the production in the top four of your order right now against left-handed pitchers when you have Alec Burleson in there. That is what they are electing to do. They are doing so willingly. And the question that Josh Jacobs is asking here is, should they stop doing that and instead they can put, you know, Jose Fermin into that spot, who when he goes up against left-handed pitching has been pretty darn productive this year. He is not as good of a hitter as Alec Burleson is. I think we all agree with that. But that's because Alec Burleson against righties is batting .315 with a slugging percentage of .550. That is very different than the guy who has an OPS of .550 against lefties. Against righties, he slugs .550. Against lefties, he has an OPS of .550. That is a huge gap between the two.
3: Yeah, I mean, look, if that's the case, then you take him out of the lineup. But I'm just not going to go off of it from... And I know his career says that, but again, I go back to him vocalizing it, and I don't know how... I've been trying to figure it out, and I can't figure out how to split it. Have you seen... Do you have the numbers of what he's done against lefties post-All-Star break?
2: I've got him since August.
3: Okay.
2: Since August, he is 15% below league average still, 85 WRC+. Plus. He's got a .250 batting average, a .306 on base, a .357 slug, a .664 OPS, which is about 100 points higher than what BK just made reference to for the entirety of the year.
3: Yeah, I was going to say, and if you go off of what he just
0: did... That's what he does next year?
3: Yeah.
0: He's fine.
3: Which is why I'm not going to just automatically say, yeah, you have to platoon him because he's been bad for the last 3 years against lefties. He vocalized it, Burleson, of I need to improve in this area, and he has improved in this area. So I will give the guy the opportunity to challenge himself before I need to do it. Plus, you're not in a spot where you need to do that yet. You don't have three other guys that need to be in the lineup every single night.
0: Text line said, guys, Bryce Harper is slugging .330 against lefties this year. Should you platoon him? No, because it's a one-off. In his career, he's been very good against left-handed pitching. He has an OPS over 800 against them. This season, he has not been good, but previously, here's his OPS by year. 800, 800, 900, 900, 800. So this is the outlier where he has not been quite as good against the same-handed pitcher. And for Alec Burleson, the last month is basically what T-Bone's talking about there. That is the outlier in his career. For his career, he has been quite bad against left-handed pitching. So it is a story to monitor, and Alex makes a really good point here of, hey, it becomes more of a conversation once Raniel Rodriguez is on the roster, and maybe this is the way that they can make it work, where everybody gets a bunch of playing time, not quite every day, but a bunch of playing time, where Ivan Herrera and Raniel Rodriguez and Leo Bernal could be in the same lineup on the same day, especially when there's a left-handed pitcher on the mound. For Alex and T-Bone, I'm BK. Coming up next with The Rewind on 101 ESPN.
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4: You're darn tootin'.
3: They put that up. 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
4: 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Ah, BK screwed me on that one.
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4: It's going to be on site. 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
3: Looking forward to another Cardinals game this evening.
4: Are you?
3: It's the big story in town. Matthew Liberatore making what will very likely be his final start of the 2026 campaign, and maybe ever in a Cardinals uniform.
4: We've come to the end.
3: Nobody else is going to join
4: on that one for Libby.
3: Made his debut, I believe, in Pittsburgh against the Pirates, and could make his final appearance for the Cardinals in Pittsburgh against the Pirates.
5: Can't write that in Hollywood.
3: Anything else you guys are looking for in this game, or is that pretty much it?
4: Yeah, no, man. I don't even know if I'm looking to that. I turned it on last night in the fifth inning when I got home from the girls' dance. Okay. And I'm like, 2-0. We're good.
5: Just kind of sit there like me and go, yeah, this is on.
4: It was background noise.
3: Yeah.
4: It was background noise until they eventually lost it.
5: They kind of ended the year with not a whole lot of offense. Like, nothing's really going well for them. I think they're 25th in OPS. Since September, so it's just kind of
3: been a clunker.
4: Honestly, my kids screaming at night, not wanting to go to bed, was more appealing than the 2-0 loss.
3: Let's not be ridiculous.
4: Yeah. No, it was more appealing.
3: Well, we'll break it all down when we get back tomorrow on the air, beginning at 11 o'clock.
5: Yeah.
3: We are excited to do that with you. Also have a new edition of the Redbird Report tomorrow as well. By the way, 101 ESPN salutes our nation's military. We'll tell you tomorrow at 4. 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

0: 101 ESPN, Andrew Marsh, Kerry Davis, Jamie Rivers, Anthony Stalter. CD's got his Illinois shirt on today. He's ready to go.
1: Baby.
2: What?
1: ILL.
3: Oh. What did I say?
1: I don't know what you say, but the crap is wrong.
3: So I know the big orange.
1: Anthony, continue. I'm not dealing with this crap.
2: Go big orange.
3: Yes.
0: Is that how it goes?
3: Are they wearing orange this weekend, Kerry?
1: I-N-I.
3: Are they wearing orange this weekend?
1: I don't know what color they're wearing.
3: Yeah, probably going
1: to Ohio State.
0: Well, you'd be wearing white.
1: Probably.
0: With the orange pants.
1: Maybe.
0: Orange helmet. White jerseys, orange pants.
1: Did they already show it? That's what they said?
0: I don't know.
1: That's a good guess.
3: Yeah. Don't tell me it's not the big orange.
0: All right.
1: Not the big orange, man. Not at all.
2: By the way, I watched, just side note here, Syracuse.
0: Yeah.
2: Where they played, what was it, last week?
0: Last Thursday night.
2: Thursday night football. Yeah. That team is terrible.
0: Against Pitt.
2: They are bad.
1: That's big orange.
3: Oh, that's big blue. They got the blue.
1: That's Michigan.
0: Outside of...
3: That's it.
0: Outside of the years with Donovan McNabb, Syracuse, not great.
1: Now they had Kyle McCord.
2: They did, right? Yeah.
0: They did, yeah.
1: I got confused about the quarterback.
0: Yeah, he was at Ohio State, and then go to Syracuse.
1: Won't forget anymore.
0: Yeah, you nailed it. Yeah. You nailed it. Cardinals lose last night to the Pittsburgh Pirates. I was on ESPN.com, and David Schoenfeld handed out grades. Full season grades for all the teams. And when I saw the Cardinals grade, it kind of surprised me because I thought that it would be higher. So David Schoenfeld, I'll tell you the grade and then I'll read what he wrote and then I'll pose a question to you guys. He gave the Cardinals a C. So for the full season, gave them a C. So the Cardinals weren't a disaster in 2026, which is a good thing, considering this team could have easily gone sideways. Chaim Bloom, in his first year heading up baseball operations, completely committed to youth, running out the second youngest group of position players in the majors. Jordan Walker finally broke out, and Alec Burleson is leading the majors in RBIs, which no Cardinals player has done since Joe Torre in 1971. J.J. Weatherholt showed he's going to be a valuable player. He and Mason Winn might both win gold gloves. There is more young talent on the way, too, with Leo Bernal and Joshua Baez getting a taste of the big leagues this season, and Raniel Rodriguez, Liam Doyle, and Tanner Franklin next in line. The best thing here is that the Cardinals were at least interesting for the first time in a long time. And he puts these in parentheses. Even some of their recent playoff teams weren't all that exciting. The payroll has been trimmed to the bare bones, so there's room heading into 2027 to address the rotation and the bullpen. So my question to you guys, a C, if we're just grading on performance, because it's not like a student comes into a classroom and now it's like, well, I expected you to be better. I expected you to be worse. No, the grade is based on
1: what you got,
0: what you did, right? So if you think about it that way, C fair, Jamie?
3: Oh, yeah, I guess it has to be. Looking at it that way there, taking out the context of it was supposed to be a crap year, they're supposed to lose a lot, they're going to get some answers, it was a rebuild or the build year. If you take that out of it, yeah, see, they had a good first half, and the last little while there's been really rough.
0: Mm-hmm.
3: They have not won a lot of baseball games. Jordan Walker is not hitting the ball even close to what he was hitting it before. The other guys, he's been lit up twice in his last two starts. Like, it has started to plummet a little bit, so I don't know how you could give it higher than a C, quite honestly.
0: Gary, you feel the same way?
1: Yeah. I think if you're going based off of how the season went versus how you expected it to go, if you're basing it, and if you did that for all teams, I'm sure the grades would be different. Like, some teams you expected to be good, and maybe they aren't, then you give them a lower grade. But based on how the season went, I think a C is fair. And I think he mapped out the plan and how it all is going and trending in the right direction. You got two potential gold glovers at second and shortstop.
0: Mm-hmm.
1: Jordan Walker had his breakout year. Alec Burleson is leading the league in RBI. Like, those are really spectacular things. Oh, and maybe you found your catcher of the future. Leo Bernal looks pretty darn good. Joshua Baez hits the ball really darn far. I'm cool with it. I think that they still have a lot of room to grow, ingrown. Room to grow.
0: Ingrown toenails?
1: Yeah.
0: That's going to be painful.
1: Room to grow. But it should be, you know, it should be exciting for the 2027, hopefully, baseball season.
0: Marsh?
2: I'm also A-OK with this grade. I mean, you look at their record, they're under 500. C is average. So I'll base that somewhat on a curve. But the second half has just been extremely disappointing. The bullpen has been up and down all year. Last time I checked, they are a part of the team.
0: Yeah. No, that's true.
2: I am more curious if we were to break the position groups up, how we would grade ourselves for the position
0: well,
2: players.
0: Hell, Marsh, it's our show. We
2: starters,
0: can do whatever we want.
2: The bullpen, management, all that stuff.
0: All right, so real quick, starters. What would you give them?
1: Starting rotation?
0: Starting rotation.
1: C minus.
3: Yeah.
0: A C minus?
3: Yeah. No, it wouldn't be a C minus. So, yeah, Palante,
1: give him a B plus?
3: No.
1: Hell, man.
3: Why don't you just wait and find out?
1: Jumping down, I just want you to tell me.
3: Jumping down my throat.
1: I'd jump right down your throat.
0: Hi, Hope.
3: All right.
0: It's a family show.
3: Good. It's lunch earlier. Fine.
0: What the?
3: So, yeah, the starters. McGreevy's tailed off. Leahy's tailed off. Palante, first Cardinal under the age of 30 to pitch 150 innings since Jack Flaherty. BK had that on Twitter. I'd say a B minus.
0: I think a C. I think a C is fair. I think a C minus is a little too low. I think a B minus is a little high. I got a C.
1: A C minus is too low?
0: Yeah, I think it's a C.
1: But a C is fine.
0: C is fine. I think they're average. I think the starting rotation was average.
1: So if you're just below
0: C
1: average...
0: C minus is starting to, you know, trail.
1: I didn't say D plus.
0: Trail to the... Yeah, but D, I mean, D's bad.
3: Oh, D can be...
0: C minus, you're kind of trending that way.
2: I'd go B minus. They were, at least right now, they're 11th in all of baseball in terms of ERA. They're about middle of the pack in terms of innings pitched.
0: Just the starting rotation.
2: Just the starting rotation.
0: Because if you look at...
2: I'm not accounting for the bullpen.
1: Yeah. Okay, let's do the bullpen and see where you all's grades are.
2: Well, the bullpen right now, their ERA in Major League Baseball is 24th. So okay, I'd put them probably in that C minus to D range.
0: I would give them a D.
1: To be in Marshy's class. He's giving out. He's
0: full
1: giving
0: season,
1: out grace.
0: Full season, the bullpen, D.
3: Yeah, I'm there. D.
1: D.
0: Yeah.
1: So I'll give you a C for the starters.
0: Thank you, sir.
1: Yeah.
0: I appreciate you. I appreciate the collaboration today.
1: We can work together. Unlike Jamie, I'm willing to work together.
0: Oh, I know. I hear you.
1: He's so standoffish. Look at him.
0: Stubborn.
1: He's staring at me. Yeah, he's stubborn.
3: He's coming at me early today.
0: He is, yeah.
3: He
0: walked into the prison. He went right after the biggest fish.
1: That's the only way to do it.
0: Yeah.
1: He can't wait. If I wait, then I'll be attacked.
0: Right.
3: Completely unprovoked.
1: And then it'll be, why I do it. You got to attack him first.
0: Yep.
1: He appreciates it. He don't let him fool you.
0: Mm-hmm.
1: He actually he respects it.
0: He does.
3: Last time I checked, it's a 4-hour show, right?
0: Yeah. All right. Offense as a whole.
1: Jamie.
3: Gary.
1: Thank you. B minus.
0: B minus for the offense.
3: Yeah, I think that's probably pretty accurate.
0: Marsh is debating here.
3: It could be a C.
2: Yeah, I think.
3: But some of the younger guys have shown some uptick, like having Leo Bernal.
2: For
3: like,
2: sure. I think that one's a little difficult just because you are a little top heavy in your lineup in terms of the Alec Burlesons, what Jordan Walker was doing, J.J. Weatherholtz, rookie season, Ivan Herrera at times throughout the year. And then, of course, you insert some of those younger players in there as well. But I really think that the bottom half of this lineup for a long time dragged this team down.
0: Yeah, you're 19th. You're 19th in on base. You are 27th in slug. You are 26th in WRC plus at a 94. You are, I mean, if you, Kerry likes the batting average. 20th in batting average. So from a statistic standpoint, you're more of a C minus. I think where it a grade like that seems cruel is we are excited about the young players, Jordan Walker and Alec Burleson and J.J. Weatherholtz and now Leo Bernal. But Bernal hadn't been here all season. Joshua Bias hasn't been here all season. I think going to the future, yeah, they were excited about the offense. But if you're just grading this season... The offense is a C or C minus.
2: They're 12th in runs batted in, so I think that sort of brings it up a little bit. Of course, that seems more top-heavy, though, with mm-hmm. Burleson and Walker being at the top of the league in sure. that department.
0: Yeah, and I think from a managerial and coaching standpoint, you got to go with an F, right?
1: What? Come on, man. Come on, man.
0: Sorry, I slipped into...
1: Cardinal fan mode.
0: Yeah.
3: If we're being honest about the management and the coaching and everything this year, I think you got to go with like a B. You kind of...
0: This could have been a disaster.
3: Yeah, like you managed your team in a way where there were a lot of positive surprises.
0: Yeah.
3: And your team was a positive surprise overall. So if we're going to dog on a manager and fire him because the team lost so much, they were terrible, when the team does way better, you kind of have to give them some credit.
0: I agree. It could have been an absolute disaster given the roster that they had. So if you're looking at it from that perspective and then grading on the performance of it all, then that's the only area where I would say you have to at least factor in what the class looked like for the manager, right? Or the teacher, this analogy.
2: In this particular department, are we looking at just Ollie Marmol and staff, or are we looking at the front office as well? Are we grouping
0: I think you gotta separate the two.
2: Okay.
3: Yeah.
0: If front office...
2: I thought the front office did great this year in terms of trades and sort of bringing guys up at the right
3: that
2: time.
3: Going, Kerry.
1: Heck yeah.
0: Yeah.
1: A+.
0: Okay.
2: I mean, you look at the farm system right now, one of the best in baseball compared to where it was just a few years ago.
0: Sure.
2: I mean, it's completely different.
0: Yeah. All right, so I think David Schoenfeld, again, going back to the whole segment idea, I think David Schoenfeld, given a C, it's deserved.
2: So your opinion has changed. We discussed it, and you have changed your mind because you said you were shocked at the beginning.
0: Well, I was surprised. But again, when I reflected just on my own, why was I surprised? I was surprised because I was thinking about the expectations coming into the season. But if we're just grading on the performance of the season, then I think Schoenfeld nailed it.
1: All right, we got a text from the 618. What about the defensive grades? What are you giving them defensively?
0: Defensively?
1: Yeah. As a whole.
0: As a whole, what'd Jerry. You call me? B+?
1: B+?
0: Yeah.
3: Depends on the position, but yeah.
0: Up the middle, you were excellent. Catcher was an absolute disaster again. Given the absolute disaster, given how important that position is. First base defensively, great. Third base was a hole.
3: Yeah.
0: Left field, not a premium defensive spot. Jordan Walker had an excellent season. So really, you're talking about catcher and third base. Those are the two spots that dragged you down. Left field, I mean, again, left field I think is...
3: But you didn't have a pillar over there. Like, it'd be nice if you had another guy that you're like...
0: Yeah. If I'm going to grade the defense, I'm going to grade it, you know, mostly on the catcher, the short, you know, your middle infielders, center field, and then, you know, what you get out of your corners.
1: B- for you?
0: Or no, I think a B+.
1: B+?
0: Yeah. The thing that dragged the grade down was the catching spot and a little bit of the third base spot.
1: Okay.
0: Which wasn't a disaster.
3: No. I won't disagree with that.
0: Marsh doesn't like it.
3: Marsh hates it.
2: I'm just looking at the text line right now.
0: Oh, go ahead.
2: Getting complaints on a topic selection and all that stuff.
1: Here's what you can do.
0: Friday, Freedom Friday's coming
1: you
0: up.
1: You can text in on
0: what's,
1: Friday.
0: What's going on, Marsh?
2: Harrison's brother, Master. Yes. This is blanking Fastlane. Absurd.
0: Okay.
2: Ribs. This is all Jamie's fault. Puck drops in 1 week. Nobody gives a blank about the Cardinals. Who's making the club? How does your check look? How are the new coaches fitting in? What's the word on camp?
3: Well, they had a day off yesterday, and where information is trickling in today on practice. And
0: well, the show just ended, too, so I can understand.
3: I will say
0: the...
3: that they ran one hell of a warm-up drill today.
0: Our show.
3: Guys were skating hard, passing the puck around pretty quickly.
1: Our show just started.
0: Well, no. Harrison's Masters Bader's brother there. He... He's ticked off. It's at the end of the show, so we're not doing any blues.
1: It's the start. We got 3 hours and 45 minutes left.
3: Yeah, we do.
0: I'll tell you what. This is the one show where petty actions reign supreme. And Harrison's Bader's brother's Masters is going to appreciate what I'm about to do. I was going to go to blues. Wow. Now we're going to football. Next on 101 ESPN.
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0: Jackson Dart will undergo surgery on his injured knee and miss the remainder of the 2026 season. This was the fear after an initial diagnosis that the knee injury wasn't going to be that bad. They said, "Mel, maybe it's an MCL sprain." Nope. The extent of Dart's knee injury wasn't initially understood, but further testing showed that a serious injury to his MCL and PCL had occurred. He'll be sidelined for the rest of the season, effectively ending his season with the Giants. There's two questions here. One is, in my opinion, really intriguing as you look at the future. But for now, the Giants are going to hand all the first-team reps to Jameis Winston. Do you guys think, though, there's any possibility that the Giants either make a trade, go to the free agent bin, whatever's left, whether it's a Joe Flacco or Derek Carr, who hasn't played in a couple of seasons now, trade involving Mac Jones, Jimmy Garoppolo, Josh Johnson, Will Levis, Anthony Richardson, J.J. McCarthy, Brandon Allen. Do you think the Giants feel as though that there's still a salvageable season here?
1: Oh, yeah. I think John Harbaugh feels like they're a playoff team. He has been talking all offseason, all camp, about like this team being at the top of the division. You can't just turn that off. You've built your team a certain way, and the team has believed in it. They're 1-1, and one could argue if you're a diehard Giants fan, well, the game could have been a lot closer, even different, had Jackson Dart not been injured. Mm-hmm. I would not argue on that side. I think that was a game they were going to lose no matter what. But I don't think that the Giants overall, all of them, feel like this is a throwaway season. I think that they feel like there's still something to salvage. So I'm going to be interested to find out what. I don't think Jameis Winston is the guy. Like, I don't think Harbaugh looks at the QB room right now and goes, yeah, we got a guy in here that can get us to the playoffs or at least be a contender. Mm-hmm. There's no way he can feel that way. So what do you do? I don't know. I don't know what you go get. I joked about Joe Flacco the other day, but Flacco did play for Harbaugh, and he's an adequate quarterback right now. I think, personally, he's a better option than Jameis Winston. There's other guys around the league. You talked about Richardson. Is he a better option? I don't know if he is right now, but the upside to that guy is a better option than what Jameis Winston is. So, yeah, I think the Giants are going to go looking.
2: I don't think they are. I think we give Jameis a lot of, you know, flack because he's goofy but I do think that when he's dialed in and he's going to have to be dialed in, obviously he's going to be your starting quarterback. It's unfortunate for the Giants, right, because this is the second year that star players have been injured and missed significant time. Last year, Malik Nabers missed significant time and Cam Scataboo, now your starting quarterback. I don't know how many games those three people have played together in these two seasons, maybe one or two, but it's unfortunate. But I don't think that they reshuffle everything. If that was the case, I would assume they would have had more expectations. They could have went and got one of those guys in the offseason. They could have went out and got one of those guys in the preseason.
0: Right.
2: They didn't do that because they felt confident that if something did happen, Jameis Winston would be your starting quarterback.
0: Well, they felt so confident that 2 weeks ago they gave him a contract extension, too. So I don't think they're going to do anything.
2: I don't think they're looking for a Joe Flacco because, again, if you felt uncomfortable with Jameis, because you understand things happen. Mm-hmm. The backup quarterback is not just there, you know, to be a jolly good guy and have a good time. No, he's there because if all goes to hell, he has to come in this game and he has to replace your starter, and that has to be a guy that you trust completely to do that. And the fact that they didn't go out and get anybody else or look for anyone else, that says to me that they have confidence in Jameis Winston and he's going to be their starting quarterback going forward.
3: I also don't think that any team is going to want to give up their backup quarterback after watching three quarterbacks go down. Joe Flacco is the backup for Cincinnati. We know that Joe Burrow has injury history. Mm-hmm. Mac Jones is the backup for Brock Purdy. He has injury history. We saw what Mac Jones did last year for the 49ers. If you're one of those teams who are playoff contenders, you feel comfortable with your backups coming into the game if your quarterback does go down. I'm not doing that to help some team that's going to probably miss the playoffs anyways.
0: Right.
3: So if I'm another team, I'm not doing that, especially for those two teams. I'm with Kerry. I think they just hold on to Jameis. He's the starter. and maybe they entertain bringing in another guy just as his backup, just in case. But I don't see it really working out for the Giants.
0: Yeah, they're going to have to do something, because right now they don't have a backup quarterback on the roster. They do have, I think, Jake Haener on the practice squad, but they're going to have to sign somebody. So here's to me is the more interesting question. It's not necessarily what you do now, because I agree with you, Marsh and CD, that probably we're not going to do anything. My question is this. If the Giants do struggle this season, and there's a good reason to believe they will, and they wind up in the top 10, I think the bigger question is, do they take their quarterback for the future in the top 10? Because if you look at Jackson Dart, yeah, there's been some intrigue behind it, but are you guys sold that he's their franchise quarterback? Remember, Harbaugh didn't draft him. That was the previous regime. So if you look at the 2 years so far, he played 14 games last year, and obviously only played two here. You feel good about him? Like, yeah, he's bona fide the guy. Because the quarterback draft class is pretty deep next year.
2: I think it depends on... You know, I can't say that. I don't know how they view Jackson Dart. He was a first-round draft pick. Now, he wasn't drafted by John Harbaugh, but Joe Shane is the GM. He's still there. He's the one that drafted him. So someone in that building wanted Jackson Dart to be in their building. So they have confidence in him being, you know, QB1 going forward, I would assume. Obviously, the injury does not help, but I don't know if you're ready to move on in his third year when he's still, you know, got a couple more years of control and you could still manage your roster without having to pay him tons of money. I don't know if they are ready to move on just yet. It depends on how high they are in the draft and how they value him. People keep saying Arch Manning is March for Arch or Tank for whatever they call it. Yeah, no, I don't know that Arch Manning is the number one overall pick and he's going to be the next quarterback. You could do that and be in the same position you are right now with Jackson Dart. And then what was the purpose? Mm-hmm. So I don't know where or what the expectations are of Jackson Dart. I haven't seen enough of him to say yay or nay either way.
0: Yeah, it's going to be interesting.
3: We kind of joked about this yesterday. I do wonder if J.J. McCarthy is an option for the Giants, because he was also in that draft class. Obviously, he played for Jim Harbaugh at Michigan. Mm-hmm. John Harbaugh, it seemed like, at least in that first game, their game plan was to hand the ball off, kill clock, not take too many risky plays. I think that is the type of offense that is best suited for J.J. McCarthy, not what Kevin O'Connell did in the first half of last year. I wonder if they do take a flyer on him. If he doesn't work out, well then, okay, now you're still drafting at the top of the league next year at the draft. Or if he does work out and you don't want to keep him, you could trade him. But I don't think that if you did trade for him now, it would necessarily be all that much.
0: I couldn't imagine.
3: So you could essentially get a give away a late-round pick and just see what it looks like.
0: Yeah, Greg Roman is the OC, and Greg Roman wants to run the ball constantly. So I think it would be a better fit.
2: The Big Biscuit says they've had a total of 43 snaps on the field with all three of those guys.
0: Wow.
2: Jackson Dart, Cam Scadaboo, Malik Nabers.
0: How about that? So you don't know what you have, but you also don't want to pass up on somebody that you feel as though could be the dude.
2: That's tough, though. Like, when you've had that many injuries, you know, Malik Nabers was a first-round draft pick. Jackson Dart is a first-round draft pick. Mm-hmm. Cam Scadaboo is your number one running back. Your three main athletes main skill positions on your offense, you don't know how well they gel because they haven't played together enough.
0: Yep. It's crazy. All right, it's Fast Lane on 101 ESPN. We did this last Wednesday as well. Worst loss of the weekend. We'll get to it next on 101 ESPN.
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0: Kerry Davis and Anthony Stalter for Mantality. I went to Mantality yesterday, Kerry. I often, just like you, I get excited to go there each and every week because I feel as though that things started to really change when I started with Mentality. My energy levels went through the roof. I felt as though that, you know, on a Saturday or Sunday when we got a lot going on, I was still focused, I was still energized, I still had great motivation. And it wasn't, you know, that long ago, even though it's been a couple of years, where I felt that I was dragging constantly. I didn't want to go to the gym. I had no motivation to get in there. If as soon as our testosterone begins to drop, it can impact things like your energy and your mood and things like that. And Carrie, I know that Mentality, you've looked at other things that they do there too. It's not just about testosterone therapy.
2: Yeah, they've realized from treating over 25,000 men that it's not just testosterone alone is not going to be enough at times. So sometimes you need the peptides, which I actually started and I feel great. It helps with the inflammation in your body. And they have so many things. They'll run a 100-point blood panel to get you the exact results of what's going on with your body and then give you answers to fix it. As you said, two great locations, the same people at both, Chesterfield, South County. Get in there today. Talk to them. If you want to feel better, go talk to them today.
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1: I'm Andrew Marsh. 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They're back in action once again at PNC Park with Matthew Liberatore on the mound. First pitch is at 5:40. Speaking of Major League Baseball, we will have some baseball for you tonight on 101 ESPN as the Rangers go up against the Mets. Pregame starts at 6:30. First pitch is at 7:05. I'm Andrew Marsh. 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
3: It's a Fast Lane on 101 ESPN. So we played this last week, and it's kind of fun look back, although not for the teams that fit this category. So worst loss of the weekend. There's really only one main one.
4: Your favorite team?
3: Who's that? Falcons?
5: That wasn't the worst loss. You expected them to lose.
3: Yeah.
4: I'm sorry. Not your favorite team. I apologize. Your favorite player?
3: Dion?
5: Nah, he's
6: I think they lost too.
3: They did. They got smoked by Northwestern.
5: No, not them.
6: Guys, after saying it sounded like a library. Do you hear the players?
3: Yeah.
6: It's like a library in here. Then they got beat.
4: It's quiet. It's the calm before the storm. Clearly,
3: guys, there is, as I like to say, there's a poster child for worst loss of the weekend.
4: Okay, go ahead.
3: It's not even close.
4: Do it.
3: Do you guys remember what happened in the NC State Vanderbilt game?
4: Oh, that was awful.
3: It's the worst loss ever.
4: Now, that I forgot about that one because I'm looking at the top 25. I sent you all that. First of all, how long do you think he's been at North Carolina State?
3: Oh, 10, 12 years.
4: I think 14. But 12 for sure.
3: Mm-hmm.
4: I think it's 14. I think I looked it up. It was like that James Franklin thing where I was like, he's been there that damn long. Yeah. Okay. Yeah, that was the worst. Go ahead.
3: Can we describe? Because some people may not have seen it.
4: You set it up.
3: So here's the deal. NC State had the lead against Vanderbilt in the closing seconds. I believe there was 6 seconds left in the game, 6 or 7 seconds left in the game.
4: Mm-hmm.
3: And NC State had a fourth down. They could punt it, but you get that thing blocked, returns. You don't want to risk it.
4: Mm-hmm.
3: So what Dave Doran did is he had his quarterback run it backwards. And the idea is to run around, get as much time off the clock as humanly possible, and then either fire a pass out of the back of the end zone or simply step out, run out of the back of the end zone. We've seen this before. Punters do it.
4: Yeah.
3: Hell, he could have had the punter do it.
4: Mm-hmm.
3: Instead, he had the quarterback do it. Instead of running around, getting as much time as off the clock, and then taking the safety, which would have obviously forced them to do a kickoff. Maybe there's 3 seconds left. You squib it. You win it. Quarterback gets sacked in the end zone, fumbles. Vanderbilt recovers and wins the game. It is the worst. It's one of the worst losses I have in my memory that I've ever seen.
4: It might be the worst. And that's when we talk about coaching, like those are moments that, I mean, we did that in high school. I took a safety late in the game. I told my punter, hey, we got X number of seconds left. Catch this ball, run to the back corner of the end zone, stand there, and as soon as anyone gets close to you, step out. The game will be over. If it's not, we'll have 2 seconds left. Stand there, and then you know what else you tell? You tell everyone else, hey, hold. Mm-hmm. You can tackle a person. You can literally, I will allow you, because they're going to throw a flag. It's a penalty. So what? We're going to replay it down. Ain't no time left. Replay it down. Take a knee. Game over. Whatever.
3: Right.
4: So take a safety, man. Take a safety. You were up by, 3 points, 4 points?
3: Mm-hmm.
4: You take a safety. They get 2 points. You still win. Like, I've never in my, like, the fact that Dave Doran, and I don't believe anybody. I don't want people to be fired, man. I don't call for heads to roll or people to get fired. But if they would have met him at the 50-yard line as they were shaking hands and said, you, done, out of here. You got to go.
3: Yeah.
4: I can't watch you do that. Like, the fact that, and now maybe he did tell the quarterback that, but I don't think he did. I don't think he did.
3: He didn't emphasize it.
4: He did not emphasize it, and he did not practice it. Because in college, we practiced that. We practiced it with the punt team. We would say, we're going to take a slow safety, which means you snap it to the punter. He does exactly what I say, is run around the back of the end zone. Someone get close, step out. Or you take a fast safety, which means the punter steps off to the side and the snapper snaps it directly out of the back of the end zone. Whichever one, either of those would have been sufficient to find a way to win that game. And they lost that game, and that was awful.
3: Yeah.
4: Bad ball, man.
6: I think heading into just college football in general, there had only been one loss in X amount of time where a team had been leading with the ball with less than 10 seconds left. And that was when Michigan got their punt blocked by Michigan State.
3: Oh, yeah.
6: If I'm not mistaken, it was something along the lines of that. But that's not as egregious as,
3: no,
6: as
3: that's
6: transpired.
3: Again, that's the worst loss I've ever seen.
4: 14 seasons, Anthony.
3: 14 seasons for Dave Duren.
6: Hate to say it, Miami a few years ago, when all they had to do was kneel the ball, and they decided to run, fumbled, and then lost the game. That was not good.
3: No, that was Mario Cristobal still hasn't lived that down.
4: Yeah.
3: There's a couple of them here that were highlighted by Stuart Mandel from The Athletic, and that was one of them when he was talking about like the worst losses he has seen. Let me bring that up. So it was 2023. It was 2023. It was Miami versus Georgia Tech. Up 20-17 with 35 seconds left. All Miami had to do was take a knee. Instead, it called the regular run play. Don Chaney Jr. fumbled, and Haynes King, former quarterback of Georgia Tech, quickly led the Jackets down the field for a walk-off touchdown. He says, the only reason why I didn't put it above either of the other two is that it wasn't the final play. Tech still had to score. NC State, Vanderbilt was the first. It was not the first one he put on there, though. 1999, Baylor versus UNLV. The Bears were up 24-21 with 4 seconds left and the ball inside the UNLV 10. Instead of taking one more knee, first-year Baylor coach Kevin Steele tried to tack on one more score. So, of course, Darrell Bush fumbled at the 1 and UNLV's Kevin Thomas returned it 99 yards for the win.
4: Yeah, that's
3: that
4: bad,
3: might
4: man.
3: Be that might be worse.
4: That you're up
3: 3,
4: and all you need to do is take a knee.
3: All you have to do is take a knee, and you win the game.
4: Greedy.
3: And instead, you got greedy because you want to tack on another score. The player fumbles, and they go 99 yards.
6: You deserve to lose.
3: You deserve to lose.
4: Mm.
3: Yeah. All right. So if the NC State game didn't exist, worst loss for you guys?
4: Texas A&M at home
3: to Kentucky.
2: We only doing college ball?
3: Nope. Yeah, no. You can do it. Worst loss of the weekend.
6: I'll throw the Ravens loss to the Saints in there. I know we want to look at the Chargers because they lost to the Raiders.
3: I got one worse.
6: Understandably so. But I think I'm gonna throw the Ravens in there just based on what we saw in week one and the fact that they had a lead late in that game and the Saints rolled back and won. And I believe were the Ravens at home?
4: Yes.
3: Yes, they were.
6: Okay, that's even worse.
3: It was Jesse Minter's first home game.
6: Yes.
3: Ooh. Yeah. Are you and I on the same page with this one?
2: I mean, you can't lose to the Browns.
3: Thank you. You're at home. You're the Bucks. You lose to the Browns.
2: $160 million contract for your quarterback.
3: Yeah.
2: You can't lose to the Cleveland Browns.
3: If you're the Bucks and you're one of these teams like, you know what? We can maybe make the playoffs with 7 or 8 wins because our division's garbage. You better win that one.
2: Yeah.
3: That one's brutal.
2: The last one I have, it's not that they got beat badly, but the levels of what they've lost. The Bears losing that game to the Vikings, but then also losing Caleb Williams for I don't know how long, a week, 2 weeks, 3 weeks, who knows what that is.
3: 3 days
2: maybe, who knows. But on the surface, when you look at it, one, it's a game that you want to win. You put up almost nothing for offense, and then you lost your quarterback too.
3: Yeah,
4: I had a bonus,
3: and he's become a walking meme.
2: Yeah,
4: I had a bonus one. I had Mizzou losing to Troy.
3: They didn't lose to Troy.
4: No, they were down 10-0 when I turned the game off.
3: Yeah,
4: I turned the game off at 10-0. They were down.
3: Well, no.
4: Oh, they came back and scored 50 points. Okay, they steamrolled them
3: back.
4: They steamrolled Troy 50-10.
3: And won by 10. Yep, that's right.
4: They 50-10?
3: No. They won by 10.
4: They beat Troy by 10?
2: Yeah.
4: That's it?
3: Yep.
4: Oh, man.
2: Yeah, Troy's a hell. They put up a hell of a fight.
4: I turned it off when they were down 10-0 to that team, man. I was like, it's over.
3: You thought the men of Troy had it.
4: I figured they did.
6: Yeah, I mean, you know, Brad Pitt, Yeah, he's a good quarterback.
3: He is. Yeah. He did a lot for the Troy men of Troy.
4: Troy.
3: Mm-hmm. I almost called them the Trojans. They're not. Actually, yeah, they are, aren't they?
4: They're the Trojans.
3: Yeah, they're the Trojans. Yeah.
4: What about the somebody? They keep texting on the kick six was a terrible way to lose as well.
3: That was bad.
4: Like final play of the game, final you're trying play. To kick a game winning field goal,
3: and Saban kind of knew it too. He must have told one of the. Remember, do you remember his reaction when he pulled his headset off? He's like, "I told you, I knew." Blah blah blah.
7: Blah. Auburn's gonna win the football game.
3: Auburn's gonna win. Who was the player who returned it?
6: Oh, it was Davis.
4: Chris Davis. My cousin
3: nailed it.
4: Yeah,
3: nice job. Nice job, guys. Proud of you.
4: You're welcome.
3: What's trending is next in the Fast Lane on 101 ESPN.
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6: Welcome back to the Fast Lane here on 101 ESPN with Anthony Stalter, Jamie Rivers, and Kerry Davis. I'm Andrew Marsh, and it's time for What's Trending. Gentlemen, 4 years ago today, Albert Pujols hit home run 699 and 700 at Dodger Stadium. We know the story with Brad Thompson. He was not in the building. Now, that game was on Apple TV. There may have been some people that didn't even watch it live. My question for you is, has there ever been a game that you had something going on that you wish you could have watched, but unfortunately you missed it? Does anything come to mind for that? Like a big game or a big moment in sports, and you are like, I missed it. I had this going on.
3: Missed it live.
4: I missed David Freeze's home run.
3: Did you? Oh, yeah.
4: You
3: were in Cancun or something, right?
4: I was in California. I was in L.A. And my dad called me screaming on the phone. Are you watching this? You got to get that. I'm like, let me find a TV. Oh, God. He was so excited, man. He was like, you're not going to believe what just happened. And I got to a TV, and I'm like, oh, you're not wrong. That is a pretty big moment in life and in Cardinal baseball. Yeah, so I did not see it live, but I found a TV to watch the rest of it and see how the highlights of everything.
3: Yeah, that's a good one. I don't know if I missed a really big game for something. I mean, I'm sure I have.
12: Well, I'm sure we all have at some point.
6: So, Super Brad Darbin, the Snake Pit, says, I was at a concert while the Blues were playing Game 7 in Boston.
3: Oh, no. Dude, you got to skip that concert, right?
4: Who was it, though?
3: I don't know.
4: Like, I mean,
3: how big of a fan are you?
4: Like,
3: how big of a Blues fan?
4: Like, who was it? Like, who are you not missing a concert to see, like, Game 7? Like, because there is someone that you would go see.
12: No.
4: Yeah, you would.
3: I don't think so.
4: No.
3: Not for Game 7.
4: No. Really?
3: Yeah. Mm-mm. Yeah. I'm like, more of a sports fan than I am a music fan.
12: Like who would... So the Super Bowl. Who would you miss the Super Bowl for?
4: I would miss the Super Bowl for... I mean, if Prince was alive and I could go to a Prince concert, probably.
12: So you could never see Prince again, ever? Because you may not see that Super Bowl game.
4: Can you see him? Like, no.
12: The Blues winning the Stanley Cup.
4: I'm just saying,
12: I can
4: man.
12: See Prince like next year, or I can Maybe. Travel to KC and watch him there, or in New York.
3: Or a hologram.
6: Mm-hmm. Or at the Super Bowl.
12: Yeah, you never hologram. Know. Mm-hmm. You're right.
6: Was he the hologram?
12: I don't think so.
6: Justin Timberlake did the halftime show when the Super Bowl was in Minnesota. I can't remember if they brought the Prince hologram out or not, or if that was a rumor. But Prince did do a show, the halftime show in Miami.
4: It was
6: during
4: raining.
6: The Bears and Colts Super
3: that
6: Bowl.
3: I remember, yeah.
6: And he was like, can you make it rain harder? He went out there and it was electric.
3: Yes.
6: That's

0: cool.
1: Yeah, that I don't blame you for. Have you guys? I don't think I've ever missed a Super Bowl. I mean, I'm obviously when I was a kid or something.
2: I even watched a Super Bowl when I was playing in Russia and when I was playing in Switzerland.
1: Yeah.
2: The only
1: Super Bowl that I was in and out of was the Panthers Broncos Super Bowl with Cam Newton, because I was sicker. I was sicker than a dog, man.
2: Well, that's what I'd drinking 25 beers.
1: No, wasn't that. I had the flu or something like that, and I remember just being on the couch and I was trying to like watch it, and I was in and out.
3: Brutal.
1: Yeah.
3: I was when I was at Lindenwood, I went on a trip for the Lindenwood baseball team to broadcast, and it just so happened to be the weekend of the Rams and Patriots Super Bowl, the first Sean McVay one, not back in the day.
1: The 13-3 one?
3: The terrible Super Bowl.
1: You didn't miss it much.
3: And I was watching on my phone, but I it was hard to get reception on the bus that we were on.
1: Yeah.
3: And it ended up being a terrible Super Bowl anyway, so yeah. Kind of happy that it was that one that I kind of missed.
1: Yeah, you didn't miss much.
3: Unprofessional Illini golfer says, my wedding was happening the same time Mark McGwire hit home run 67 and 68.
1: Ooh. Yeah, Kristen and I got married. Well, our anniversary, we just celebrated our 13th anniversary. That was September 21st of 2013. But it was early in the football season, so like we missed games, but it wasn't...
4: Right. The important games.
1: It wasn't a marquee matchup. I did miss I did miss Lane Kiffin's return to Oxford.
4: The other day?
1: Yeah.
4: Really? What were you doing? Oh.
2: Some jerk.
1: I was waiting.
2: Married. I knew what you were doing. You know what's funny? I didn't know what you were doing at first, and then I thought to myself, I didn't see that game either. And I'm like, oh.
1: We were together.
2: Not together.
1: Not together. Yeah, we were.
2: We were in the same place.
1: Yeah.
2: At the same time. We weren't together. Not like we got married.
1: Well, no, not us. Not yet.
4: Not yet.
1: Yep. All right, we got a lineup. So we'll play the lineup game next on 101 ESPN.
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0: 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Matthew Liberatore will start tonight for the Cardinals as they take on the Pirates at 5:40. Lake Backer will start for the Pirates. He's a right-handed pitcher. Boys, he's a right-handed pitcher. Who wants to get this party started?
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8: 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You're insane. 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
9: Show us Jordan Walker.
10: 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That one touched the ground.
11: 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What's going on there?
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14: Bernie.
15: Don't Bernie me.
16: Swing and miss, strike three. Throw to third. The tag is in time to get him.
15: Right there. I don't know. I don't know how he does it.
0: Okay, so this is where things got a little tricky for us yesterday.
17: What do you mean, man?
0: Yesterday was, what, Brian Torres?
17: Yeah.
0: So, we're going back to Torres.
17: Right.
0: I thought, like, Sejacy would make sense yesterday here.
4: What about a Gorman sighting?
0: A Gorman sighting would make sense. If you guys had to pick one.
4: I think it's a Gorman sighting.
0: Okay.
9: I'd probably go Sejacy. What did he bet yesterday?
0: Seventh.
4: He was seventh.
9: And Torres was here?
0: Mm-hmm.
9: Yeah. Huh. Interesting.
0: I think Ollie's a creature of habit.
9: You going Torres again?
0: No, I wonder. I'm kind of intrigued. Because Gorman didn't play yesterday.
9: No.
0: So.
17: And why is that?
0: I
17: don't know. Either. I don't
9: know. Off his feet. I was just
0: wondering. He had a rest. So if Sejacy, right. if Marmol does like Sejacy seventh, I'm going to go Gorman here. Show us Nolan Gorman.
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19: I'm ready to go in, coach. Just give me a chance. I know there's a lot riding on it, but it's all psychological.
9: Nice.
0: So I think Sejacy then.
4: Yes. Show us Thomas. Sejacy.
20: You're wrong.
4: Okay.
0: I had half of that right.
4: Okay, Ollie.
9: Hey.
0: Yes.
9: Yeah.
0: You had a day off yesterday. You can't.
9: Come on, man.
0: Yeah, you can't keep that bat on the lineup. Yeah, damn right they are.
9: Show us Jose Fermin.
21: Hello, local.
0: Yes.
9: Hey, we forget about him all the time. You know what I mean?
0: A shame on us.
9: Shame. At eight, are we Mason Winn or Nathan Church?
0: So yesterday was Church, then Winn. We have seen Winn hit eighth. At times. So
4: I was wondering if he's going lefty here, though. Church.
0: Yeah, I like it.
4: Good.
0: Show us Nathan Church.
22: I believe in the Church of Baseball. I've tried all the major religions and most of the minor ones.
4: Mason Winn here, yep. Folks?
9: Yeah.
4: All right. Show us Mason Winn.
23: Shortstop. That's right. Now and forever. Forever and ever, shortstop.
24: We aren't in the top 10.
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28: Best arm in baseball. All right.
0: Not bad, guys.
4: Not bad.
0: Marshy?
29: Yep.
0: Go ahead and run that thing.
29: All right, leading off, second baseman J.J. Weatherholt. Batting second, your D.H., Ivan Herrera. Batting third, playing first base, is Alec Burleson. Your cleanup hitter in right field, Jordan Walker. Batting fifth and catching is Leo Bernal. Batting sixth, the third baseman, Nolan Gorman. Batting seventh and playing left field is Jose Fermin. Batting eighth in center field is Nathan Church. And batting ninth, the shortstop, Mason Winn.
30: Back.
31: They're
32: here! Go fair! Go fair!
33: I don't believe what I just saw!
34: Home run!
0: All right, Marshy, how about you hit us with those standings?
29: Yeah, Anthony, you're in the lead.
17: Why?
4: Guess he wants to hear that.
0: I'm just asking. It's what we do.
4: You're in the lead.
17: Are you proud of yourself?
0: What do we, so points wise? What are we looking at? Things like that.
29: We're looking up to you, Anthony, by a lot.
4: It's over. We know that.
0: Okay. All right. Give me Jordan Walker.
4: That was
1: going out on a limb.
0: Mm-hmm. I'm sorry, Kerry, what were you saying? Were you giving us the updated standings? Is that what you're...
1: I've been dead last, brother. No need for me to update nothing.
0: Gary's in keep the feet moving stage.
1: Yeah, man.
29: Oh, boy. Okay. Give me... Let's go with Thomas the JC.
0: Off the bench.
29: Yeah.
1: Man.
4: Leo Bernal, please.
1: Give me... what are we doing here? Give me Victor Scott.
4: Oh, boy.
1: You guys sound like some haters, man. For one, don't like it.
0: Okay, no, good job, Gary.
1: Thank you.
0: It's Fastlane on 101 ESPN. We are going to do our special salute to our nation's military broadcast tomorrow. 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Browns quarterback Deshaun Watson said he's ready for support from the home crowd, guys. Last time Watson played at Huntington Bank Field, he struggled in the second half, the Browns' second preseason game against the Bills on August 22nd. He drew loud boos in that game. It was Watson's first home game since tearing his Achilles in October of 2024. After that game, Watson said the reaction was, quote, personal, unquote, as well as disrespectful. Days later, Watson said his emotions got the best of me. The biggest thing, I don't ever try to go at war with the fans, Watson said. So I think the biggest thing is I'm just ready for support, ready to feel their energy, ready to get this big win for the city of Cleveland and continue this great feeling that we have this week.
1: Got good news and bad news for you, Deshaun. You will feel that support if you play well.
0: Mm.
1: If you want them to just blindly support you,
0: mm-hmm.
1: Days is gone, brother.
0: But he wears the Browns.
1: They don't care.
0: Uniform.
1: They
0: and the helmet.
1: They don't care.
0: No?
1: Nope.
0: Okay.
1: They could not care less.
0: Okay.
1: You want support, go out there and have a 350-yard day.
0: Well, that's what the media wants.
1: That's what expects. And the fans.
0: Oh, okay.
1: Yeah, right. They want you to ball, man. They want you to be a ball player. They don't care about nothing else you're talking about. You took that personally, it'd be like Mike, man. And I took that personally. Then play well.
0: Right.
1: You don't want this now.
0: You don't even have to imagine it.
1: It actually happened. You felt disrespected?
0: They were trying to disrespect you.
1: Mission accomplished, brother.
0: Did you get your feelings hurt? That's what they were trying to do.
1: 100%.
0: Yeah.
1: Now, if you wanted to go away, you don't even have to talk, man. Like, I don't even understand what the talking is for, brother. You don't got to say a word,
0: seriously,
1: man. You can literally say, I'm looking forward to the opportunity at home versus whomever we're playing. Mm-hmm. Should be a great day.
0: Yep.
1: That's it. I hope they support me. They are not going to support you if you stink. I don't know what part of that you don't understand, man.
0: I think all of it he struggles with.
1: Like, it's not that damn hard.
0: Yeah.
1: If you play well, they cheer. If you play poorly, Deshaun, they boo.
0: Yep.
1: Partially because they may not like you, but they will tolerate you if you help their team win. Sounds transactional to me, but it is what it is at this point.
0: It really is that simple.
1: That's where we are.
0: Yeah, it really is that simple.
1: Come on, man.
0: All right, it's Fastlane on 101 ESPN. By the way, former NFL star Antonio Brown is going to accept a plea deal and avoid prison time. Way to go, AB. No. He's going to accept a plea deal in his second-degree attempted murder case, resulting in probation and avoiding the possibility of a decades-long prison sentence. And that was according to his attorney today. The deal comes 2 weeks after Brown's accuser, the sole alleged victim in the case, announced that he would no longer participate in Brown's prosecution. They made Brown an offer he couldn't refuse, Brown's attorney said. There's a profound difference between believing you can win in a case and deciding that you and your family cannot afford to spend another year or potentially several years wearing an ankle monitor and fighting it. So what he's saying is, look, we're only accepting the deal because we don't want to have to go through the process of trying to prove that he's innocent, you know?
4: Yeah.
0: So just gotta accept the deal.
4: Fire up chips.
0: Okay, you know, we're already having a rough go of things here.
1: Yeah, it's really bad, man. This is one thing after another there, brother.
0: We've already had we barely beat the toothpaste school a couple weeks ago.
1: Colgate?
0: You got Cooper Rush crapping all over the fields, and now this.
4: Yes.
0: And then you decide to throw stones.
4: Nah, it's a victory, man. You didn't have to go to jail. Fire up chips.
1: FUCMU.
4: Yes.
0: Go Big Orange. It's Fast Lane on 101 ESPN. Do the Blues check the boxes when it comes to improvements? 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

0: ESPN with Andrew Marsh, Kerry Davis, and Jamie Rivers. I'm Anthony Stalter. Speaking of Marsh, I know you're reading an Athletic article, Marsh, and one of the questions that you asked was, do the Blues check the boxes when it comes to improvement? So what's your thought process on that?
1: Yeah, so the Athletic, there's an article that came out today. Why these seven NHL teams are most likely to improve in the 2026-2027 season. And I clicked on it because I assumed the Blues would be on this list, and let's go through this article. So one of the things that is highlighted is the checklist. So our study, this is what it says, our study of the teams who made the biggest year-over-year improvements as measured strictly in terms of points in the standings found that they typically had at least some of these factors in common. Doesn't need to be all of them, but some. New coaching staff. The Blues still have Jim Montgomery, but they have new assistant coaches on the staff. Improved goaltending, whether from bad to great or even just from horrible to average. We know that the Blues goaltending, while Jordan Binnington, his numbers weren't at the top of the league last year, Joel Hofer had a pretty good year last year, and Jordan Binnington is a great goaltender. I think we could all agree on that. Top-end talent entering their prime offensive years. We had a conversation yesterday talking about Dylan Holloway. This could be a career year for Dylan Holloway. We're excited about Jimmy Snuggerud in his second full season, especially Robert Thomas now wearing the C. We expect him to have a big year as well. Meaningful roster movement, whether for key depth or top-end talent. Blues made a ton of moves this offseason, getting new players in there. And a little bit of luck. I think you could say that for anybody. So this list, it says, okay, the Florida Panthers. I think we can all agree the Florida Panthers are probably going to be a little bit better than they were last year.
0: I would think so. They got some decent players down there, don't they?
1: Now we have the Toronto Maple Leafs. Interesting. The Washington Capitals, the New Jersey Devils, the New York Rangers, and this last team that's not the Edmonton Oilers, the Winnipeg Jets, a central team. I'm wondering, where are the Blues at on this list? Maybe they're in honorable mentions. Do you guys think they're in the honorable mention category?
0: I do.
1: Well, they're not, Anthony. The Golden Knights, who just went to the Stanley Cup. The Montreal Canadiens, who went to the Eastern Conference Final. The San Jose Sharks, I can agree with that. And the Vancouver Canucks, who can only get better because they were literally the worst team in the NHL last year.
0: Fair.
1: The Blues are not on this list, and I'm wondering why. It seems like there's a lot of national media members that are not high on this team once again, even though we believe that they should make improvements. Am I wrong to assume that?
2: I think so. Based off of the criteria that they set, yeah. Because I would assume by new coaching staff, they mean new head coach and staff. Improved goaltending, you got the same goaltenders that you had last year. You hope that they improve.
3: Well, they were pretty, like, Hofer's numbers were pretty spectacular.
2: Right, but how much more, right, you so got, how much improve, more like, do you want it to improve?
1: Well, Jordan Binnington could.
3: He could, yeah.
2: Top-end talent entering the prime offensive years. I don't know that we have, when I think of top-end talent, I'm thinking of, you know,
3: the big
2: Connor.
3: Boys.
2: Yeah. Connor McGregor. You know,
0: Jesus.
2: Yeah, him.
1: Yep. I thought you were going to say Connor McMichael.
2: Yeah, well, no. We got him. And that where you go to the meaning roster for movement, check. Yeah, we've done that. We added some meaningful roster spots, people.
3: I would agree with that.
2: Down the center. But I think of all of those things on the checklist, you only got one of the four or five. I mean, I guess you can get a little bit of luck.
3: I think Kerry's right.
2: That's why I would assume that the Blues are not on this based on the checklist that they have provided.
3: Yeah, they may not qualify for a few of those categories.
1: Well, you mentioned new coaching staff. Paul Maurice is still in Florida. So that's why I looked at it from just new coaches in general. They bring in some new assistant coaches who
3: Florida also just the spectrum of the things.
1: For
3: sure. They also added Barkov back into the lineup, and they added Brady Tkachuk. Mm-hmm. That's a lot of star power in one swoop, who, by the way, they've been playing together, and they've been almost unstoppable so far in preseason. That's going to be great for teams in the East. I think people are being cautious right now from a national media standpoint, because just like I've used the argument or the reference of, we haven't even played a game yet.
1: For sure.
3: Same concept. You know, you can't really be high-fiving everybody here thinking they did a great job and it's going to be so much better. We don't know. I mean, that's the expectation. Like last year at the start of the season, the expectation was this is a playoff team. Mm-hmm. We were 1.6 seconds away from beating the damn Winnipeg Jets, the number one team in the league. We're a playoff team. Well, you weren't. Yeah. And for the big part of the season, you weren't close until you got to the end of the season and figured some things out, made some moves. So I think in this particular situation, the Blues are probably, a lot of media members are probably in a wait and see mode. Down year for McTavish, down year for Robert Thomas, slash a lot of down years for guys. And you can't just assume that they'll have bounce backs. I think they will. But what I think doesn't really matter because I have no analytical proof that I'm right.
1: Well, then why should Blues fans be optimistic about this season?
3: Well, because for the same reason. We haven't seen a game yet. Mm-hmm. And if it's the flip side of everything I just said, if it is a career year for Robert Thomas, if it is a career year for Dylan Holloway, who we talked about yesterday, maybe it's a career year for Jimmy Snuggerud and McMichael and McTavish gets back on his game. Now, that's a lot to be excited about. Mm-hmm. The defensive core has looked really good so far. The Cam Fowler, Brandon Carlo pairing, Jim Montgomery was raving about them, saying how great they look together. That's a lot to be excited about. Joel Holfer, can he be even better than he was last year? Can Jordan Binnington bounce back to being what he was? If so, the team defensively looks pretty damn good. Mm-hmm. So I do think that there's a lot of things to be excited for. We just haven't seen it all together yet. So I think that that's probably the... Those are the question marks surrounding the Blues right now. And their special teams were no good last year, and the year before was a tough year for them. So that doesn't excite national media either. Mm-hmm. It's not like they've got this potent top five power play. We're like, ooh, baby, they're going to win games strictly on that. Mm-hmm. Right now, and last year, they lost games because of that. Mm-hmm. So, again, tough to be excited about that if you're from the outside looking in.
0: Yeah. When you guys look at, when you guys kind of surveyed things around the Central overall, harder than last year?
3: Yes.
0: Okay.
3: Utah's going to be even better this year. Nashville can only move forward. Colorado's Colorado. Dallas is Dallas. You've got a lot of firepower in the Central Division. Minnesota, they're going to be good again. So you've got, and I don't know about Winnipeg. I don't know what the hell is going on there. Who knows? But you've got at least five or six teams in the Central that are going to be good teams. Question marks around Nashville. But Blues, Utah, Minnesota Wild, Dallas Stars, Colorado Avalanche. It's pretty good teams here. Mm-hmm. It's a tough go.
0: Yeah. They're up for it, though, Kerry. They're up for it.
2: Yeah, the St. Louis Blues, heck yeah.
0: Yeah, darn right. You
2: better believe it.
3: Well, they sent some guys down today, too. Mm-hmm. They just announced it here that they have sent forwards Justin Carboneau and Nikita Susiev, defenseman Quentin Burns, Arseny Koromyslov.
0: Bless you.
3: Yep. And Colin Ralph and goaltender Will Cranley have been sent down to the Springfield training camp, which opened today. Steve Ott with his first training camp. So Otter's getting going. And it looks like the Blues, for the time being, don't see these young guys as part of the solution just yet. And I'm sure a lot of people are probably maybe surprised or disappointed that Carboneau would be part of the first group of guys sent down to the American Hockey League. A couple things surrounding that. One, contrary to what some people said or believed, he was never going to make this team out of training camp. He just wasn't. He's not ready to play a full NHL-style game yet. Played in the Quebec Major Junior League, which is a very wide-open league where they reward and praise reckless offensive play, and he had that. I don't want to say he was reckless, but he's a hell of an offensive player. A little, got room to learn on the defensive side of things and to jump from that league, which was much more wide open, to the NHL. That's a big jump for a young forward. So AHL time will do him some good. He'll play top of the lineup. He'll be on the power play. I don't think he's not going to be able to score goals. He's got a great shot, got great offensive instincts. He's a big, strong kid. He's definitely a St. Louis Blue, probably. Maybe a call-up this year, but next year would be a year where he can try and like make the team. So I think that this is a good spot for him.
2: I have a question.
3: Yeah.
2: No, it's not the six-pack, but I got a question.
3: You have a question?
2: Do the Blues have a, I don't know, potential Hall of Famer on their roster? Either on the roster, actual roster, or in the minors. Yeah. Somewhere.
3: Well, minors.
4: I mean, obviously, it's hard to tell.
3: Far away.
4: But like trajectory, like, do you see somebody with
0: the pedigree?
4: Yeah. Like when you look at their game, you're like, man, if everything goes right for this young man, watch out. Do they have that guy?
3: I don't know. I mean, I look at Joel Hofer and just how good he is as a goalie. You know, but for goalies, it's tough now because you don't play the 65, 70 games like they used to get all those wins and things like that and shutouts. And so, I don't think they do. I don't think they do. If Adam Juracek ends up being Alex Pietrangelo, like some are saying, then maybe he's got an opportunity to do that. But again, he hasn't played one game in the National Hockey League yet, so it's pretty hard to put his picture up in the Hall of Fame right now. I don't think Robert Thomas is a Hall of Fame type player. I think eventually he's a Blues Hall of Fame player, but I don't know if he's a hockey Hall of Fame guy. Just he hasn't produced enough points at a clip that would put him in that group. So yeah, probably not right now.
0: All right, there you go. Blues fans, you can catch a live episode of the Last Minute Blues podcast next Friday, October 2nd from 3 to 5 p.m. It's with Alex Ferrario and 105.7 The Point's Donnie Fandango. 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There's one team in Major League Baseball. So as we know, the big standoff right now between the players union and of course the owners is a salary cap, and there's one team that's been kind of a beacon of light for the players and the union when it comes to saying, hey, we don't need a salary cap. We'll tell you who the team is, and we'll tell you why that's kind of a slippery slope though for the players and the union. That's next on 101 ESPN.
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13: 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It's time for a Sports Center update brought to you by Universal Windows Direct. We just got done talking about your St. Louis Blues. We'll also have Blues head coach Jim Montgomery on the show today, 4:30. Jim Montgomery will join the Fast Lane. The Cardinals take on the Pirates once again tonight. 5:40 first pitch from PNC Park with Matthew Liberatore on the mound. I'm Andrew Marsh, and the Sports Center update is brought to you by Universal Windows Direct. 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
14: Very interesting article by Alden Gonzalez of ESPN.com. Said on the, and this is an article that he wrote, I think it was earlier today. Yep, earlier this morning. He writes, on the day the San Diego Padres' new ownership group was introduced, Manny Machado did some quick math. When the team was sold in 2012, he noted, the purchase price was $800 million. 14 years later, the franchise had sold for $3.9 billion, nearly five times the amount. Manny Machado quoted, in my business, I wish I could do that investment, said Machado, the Padres' star third baseman. That's a great return. Then Gonzalez dives into the biggest issue right now that could lead to a lockout next year, which of course is the argument between the union and the owners about a salary cap. The union and the players are kind of using the Padres as a beacon of light that works against the owners wanting a salary cap. They can present it as, look at what Padres late, the late owner for the Padres, Peter Seidler, provided. He provided you a blueprint. By pouring money into a small market franchise, elevating the roster to championship contention, turning the ballpark into a destination spot, and, after his death, netting a record sale price, Seidler might have absorbed losses along the way, but in their minds, the players in the union, it was worth it. His peers, they believe, could and should follow. So again, the Padres are kind of like the poster child of, hey, look, you don't need a salary cap. You just need to do what the Padres did. And you too could sell your franchise for $3.9 billion.
15: That's, go ahead. That's under the assumption that the current owners want to sell.
14: Not only that, not all cases are like the Padres.
15: True. But I think the Padres, the players are saying, first of all, it's bullcrap if you try to pretend like you're not making money or can't make money off of this entity that is worth billions of dollars and you didn't pay billions of dollars to buy into.
14: Sure.
15: In most cases, like you if you're complaining that, well, I'm so poor, I own a Major League Baseball franchise, I'm poor, sell it. Let's see how poor you are.
14: Sure.
15: Because you're not. It's a lie, sir, ma'am, whomever's owning said team. Like they are not poor, and a salary cap, I don't ever think we'll see one in Major League Baseball. They are the lone major four sport that has decided, hey, this is not going to be our story.
14: Yeah.
15: NHL caved, NFL caved, NBA, like we all caved at some point. And we all, in my opinion, Jamie, I don't know if that's true for NHL. I envy Major League Baseball for not having it. I understand the what it does for the lower salaried guys. I understand how it raises the floor for people. But at the end of the day, it's a free market. And if you can make the most money possible, who am I to tell you not to be able to do that? Mm-hmm. No one should tell anyone what their worth is and how much they should be being paid. If somebody wants to pay you $100 million tomorrow, Anthony, I'm not going to go,
14: I'm in.
15: What are we doing? What about me? And be like, Anthony, go. So, well, why are you here?
16: Yeah. Can I get a loan?
15: Go sign. Yeah, no problem. I don't want a loan. A loan you have to pay back. I just want to buy.
16: Actually, how much? $100 million?
15: Yeah.
16: Just a couple mil?
15: Yeah. Gotcha. I don't even want just one. Yeah.
16: Some walking around money.
15: Yeah, just walking around cash. Yeah. I don't want a loan, though.
14: You pay these taxes first.
15: Pay that back. Yeah, there you go. Do that.
16: I want you to pay the taxes for me.
14: Oh, wow. Jeez. Good friend.
15: I prefer mine in cash. That way I don't have to pay the taxes.
14: Okay. Gotcha.
15: Between us.
14: I have to pay it then.
15: Yeah. I mean, you got $100 million. What are we talking about? Are you complaining? This is the owners versus the players.
2: He had nothing yesterday. Now he's got $100 million and he won't give us
15: it. He's already complaining.
14: I said yes. I just said I want to pay the taxes.
2: That's where you're going to skimp.
14: Look, guys, I don't have $100 million. It's not worth discussing. Here's the counter argument, though. All right? The counter argument is the Padres have some advantages that other teams don't. One, they're in Southern California. Two, they don't have any really competing pro teams in that area.
2: No.
14: And what I mean, not really. I mean, they don't.
2: None. They got an American Hockey League team.
14: That's it.
2: That's it.
14: They are the only show in town. They have a desirable geographical location. They also are a destination city for free agents. And I don't think, and here's the biggest point, and I made this about a month ago, maybe, when we kind of talked about the Padres last, because they had sold their group. They had sold their team. The other big point here is that I don't think this is going to work long term. So what Seidler did was he took a product where people weren't really showing up. He didn't have a good enough product, and he said, to hell with it. I'm going to bring in stars. I'm going to pay those stars. I'm going to empty out the farm system to get more stars. We're going to put a watchable product on the field. Fans are going to show up, and as soon as they do, I'm going to find somebody to buy this from me. The new ownership group is taking over at a much different time. You now are taking on the salaries. You get a worse farm system, and it's going to be very difficult for you to maintain all of the gate revenue, because eventually, as we know, those stars start to age. They're not worth the money, and yet you still got to pay them. The back end of contracts look real rough. My point is, if you're the union and the players saying, see, salary cap, you don't need it. Look at the Padres. I would counter with, the Padres are going to be in a hell of their own making soon enough. Mm. So I don't think this is really a leg to stand on here.
2: I don't think it's much to stand on when you're isolating one team, to which we don't know the end result, ultimately, like you said. If there were several mid to small market teams that were doing it this way,
14: right,
2: I'd say, all right, like,
14: yes,
2: enough.
14: Like, there are more small market teams, Jamie, to your point, there are more small market teams operating like Cleveland and Milwaukee and Tampa Bay, not San Diego.
2: Well, San Diego's the outlier.
14: Right.
2: They're the only one. And what have they won?
14: Oh, that would be nothing.
2: So, like, if the players use that as their argument, you know, the Padres, what have they done, though?
14: Mm-hmm.
2: So the owners spent all this money, and we don't know if they're operating at a profit or not. We don't, because the last ownership group had to go borrow $50 million at one point. Don't know why they had to do that, unless they just didn't want to pour more money of their own money. I don't know what the circumstances were. So, you know, you don't know if that's a profitable business right now. I could take over a business that seems like it's booming, but then when you look under the hood, there are a lot of things that are wrong, and that business could be out of business in the next year.
14: Right.
2: I'm not saying that about the Padres, because I think that they've got a good product, a good area, all those things. Mm-hmm. But if you're just using one team as your ultimate bargaining chip, I don't know if this would be it.
14: Yeah. I'm with you on that. All right, it's Fast Lane on 101 ESPN. Who in the NFL is under the most pressure after 2 weeks? We'll dive into that next on 101 ESPN.
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14: This is Fast Lane on 101 ESPN. So who in the NFL is under the most pressure after 2 weeks? Because this could be a team, it could be a coach, it could be a player. Who's already feeling the pressure after 2 weeks? A lot of different ways we can go here.
15: Do you feel that the Buccaneers are feeling any pressure? Ty Bowles and his staff?
14: 100%, yes. Now, I don't know how much Baker Mayfield is feeling because he just signed a contract, but Ty Bowles for sure.
15: Ty Bowles is probably feeling an immense amount of pressure right now, starting the season off 0-2, and one of those losses being at home to the Cleveland Browns.
14: Yeah, that's say again.
15: One of those losses that they have was at home to Deshaun Watson and the Cleveland Browns.
14: Holy
15: smokes. Doesn't even sound real, does it?
14: No, it doesn't. Next thing you're going to tell me is a two-hour lightning/weather delay.
15: Yeah, it took a while.
14: Mm-hmm.
15: Just for them to show back up and do that crap.
14: Oh, man, no kidding.
2: I think an obvious one is the Chargers.
14: Yep.
2: I don't know if
14: the team is.
15: Who's feeling pressure over there, though?
26: Mike McDaniel
14: for sure.
15: Oh, yeah, okay.
2: He is. That team has been.
14: And I think the team, because you're in a division, Jamie, where it's stacked.
2: Well, yeah, and I think Justin Herbert is feeling it, too. Everybody around football is talking about, one, how bad the Chargers are, and two, just how
15: bad he is.
2: They're not saying bad. They say that it's not working. It's that they haven't built that chemistry yet with Mike McDaniel and Justin Herbert.
14: Mm-hmm.
2: So I don't think Harbaugh's on the hot seat. I think he's fine. Agreed. I think Mike McDaniel's feeling the heat, and I think Justin Herbert is as well.
14: I got one that I don't necessarily think is fair to a degree. And hear me out on this. You're all going to probably be like,
2: Falcons.
14: We hate you. I'm like, man, that's rough. Mm. C.J. Stroud.
3: I was thinking that, too.
14: Here's why I don't think it's totally fair. His offensive line sucks, mm-hmm. and the guy's never had an efficient running game. We put so much, like, onus on C.J. Stroud's play. Now, he can't turn the ball over like he has. That's on him. But the O-line has been garbage for several years now. And I don't feel like it's much of a talking point. We only want to talk about C.J. Stroud and how he hasn't played well. The O-line stinks. There is no running game. And it's not just David Montgomery. Because he's just showed up. The front office has not done a good job building that offensive line in front of C.J. Stroud at all. But he's got a contract potentially on the line, and the Texans are 0-2 for the second straight year. They rallied last year and still made the playoffs. They're going to do so again. This is kind of a must-win in some respects against the Colts on Sunday.
3: I have two names. I did have C.J. Stroud written down. I have one coach and one quarterback. The coach is an offensive coordinator in Denver, Davis Webb. They've had like one good quarter.
14: Mm-hmm.
3: And every time they can't get the ball in the end zone, they always cut to him, and he just looks ticked off.
14: Mm-hmm.
3: And I'm sure Sean Payton is as well. So I'm definitely monitoring that situation. I also, and of course this is a little bit of a biased take from myself, but Kyler Murray, dude, you're in a really good situation right now. You played, 11 snaps? You come back and you're 2-0?
14: Mm-hmm.
3: His situation now is better than it was 2 weeks ago.
14: True.
3: So if you go into Tampa and you lose to a team that just lost to the Browns, now you're like, all right, dude, like, come on, man. You didn't look good in those 11 snaps that you had against Green Bay.
14: Right.
3: So I don't know if there's a ton of pressure by any means, but again, that's a situation that, of course, I will definitely monitor throughout the year.
2: Are we monitoring the Detroit Lions defensive coordinator? New guy last year, the team didn't make the playoffs,
3: mm-hmm.
2: and this year the defense has been less than stellar. Because they put up enough points to win football games.
14: Sure.
2: They can't keep points off the board for the opposition.
14: Well, it's definitely trending in the wrong direction here. They do have the Jets coming up. But, yeah, I think like throughout the course of the season, that he'll certainly be under the microscope. Yeah. Kerry, you got another player, team, coach? Yeah,
15: well, C.J. Stroud was the one for me as well. And I just was looking at, some of the – you talk about the offensive line. They got rid of Laremy Tunsil, who was a 5-time Pro Bowler, and traded him away for a 4th-round pick.
14: Yeah.
15: You already struggled. Like, what? That's
14: smart.
15: For a receiver, I believe, in Jalen Noel, if I'm not mistaken.
14: No, like, I thought he was there. Oh, no, you're right. Yeah.
15: That's who they traded.
14: Yeah. What are you doing?
15: I don't know, man. Like, you don't get better that way. But that's neither here nor there. I definitely feel like C.J. Stroud is one of them. We talked about the Chargers. I don't know exactly. You said Mike McDaniel is one of the people that is kind of looking over his shoulder. You didn't mention your favorite coach, though, who I'm agreeing with you that he is probably first man out when they start the firing season, and that's Dan Quinn.
2: Yep. I was going to say the Commanders.
15: Yeah. It's unfortunate. It's hard. I mean, it's so unfair and unfortunate. Your quarterback, man, come on, man. Like, when Jaden Daniels is healthy, you went to the NFC Championship game. When he hasn't been healthy in the last year and now again this year, you're going to miss the playoffs and you're probably going to be fired. And that's not it, in all fairness to Dan Quinn, as much as you may think he's a terrible coach, that is the unfair part of sports, because you are solely reliant upon superstar players to perform at the level you need them to perform at. And when your superstar player is unhealthy for the second year in a row and going to miss probably a significant amount of time, Dan Quinn is probably going to lose his job because of it. And it's not fair. I know you don't care, Anthony.
14: No.
15: I know you don't care. You ain't cared about Dan Quinn since, February of 2017? You haven't. That was the last time you cared about him. You cared about him before. You cared about him in January of 2017, mm-hmm. and in February of 2017, you no longer cared. You were over him. Hmm. You actually wanted him to leave and Kyle Shanahan to stay.

0: it was,
1: until it ain't cool.
0: Yeah. So I don't know.
2: Come on to the sidelines. This is awesome. Oh, crap. She's still here? While we're losing?
1: Yeah, man.
0: I understand. I can applaud her for being an owner that is involved. But there's a level of involved for any boss, any owner of any company. They call that micromanaging. And it is a proven fact statistically that employees and people who are micromanaged perform at a lesser level because of the stress that they're feeling by being micromanaged.
2: Yeah.
0: So I'm not saying she's the problem because she doesn't play in between the lines at all. Okay. But is she affecting the performance of certain coaches? Are they making decisions that they maybe don't really want to make, but they're making because they know she's on the headset? And like, I don't know. She can be involved. I just don't think she's got to be on the sidelines with the earpiece in.
2: Mm-hmm.
0: Go enjoy the game up in the box where your dad used to do it. And then you want to be involved? Go watch practice.
2: Sure.
0: Be tuned in for practice. You know, check out the video session. Like, there's nothing wrong with being involved.
2: Mm-hmm.
0: Being too involved, though, it just puts people on edge.
2: Yeah. One more for you guys, and I'm not going to surprise you with this, but I do think, in all seriousness, if you're Michael Penix, you have. You like, this is your shot.
1: You better ball, baby, because you will be looking for a job.
2: Well, you also have a runway here where the quarterback play was so bad in the first 2 weeks, and I mean like historically bad.
1: Yeah, you're not exaggerating.
2: In the first 2 weeks, that you could be the hero.
1: Yeah.
2: You could be viewed as like the savior of this season. Because you do play in a garbage division. So this is your opportunity. And if he doesn't play well or he gets hurt again, that's going to be it. The Falcons are going to have a top 10 pick, and their next quarterback will be coming in April.
1: Yeah, they'll be looking for a new QB.
2: Or he performs well, and maybe the current regime that did not draft him, they still don't like him. I don't know. But he has the opportunity. If he balls out, good to go.
1: Yeah.
2: Now, he still has an absolute moron calling him plays for him, but...
1: Tommy Reese?
2: There it is. Yeah.
1: You really don't feel like Tommy Reese is a moron. You feel like...
0: No, I think he feels pretty strongly about it.
1: Kevin Stefanski is the moron.
2: You know what? I take that back. You're right. Kevin Stefanski's the moron, and he decided to put Tommy Reese in charge. So just by proximity, Tommy Reese is also a dope.
1: There.
2: We cool?
1: Sure.
2: All right. Sorry to Notre Dame fans out there. It's got nothing to do with Notre Dame. Sometimes Notre Dame fans are like, whoa, that's a cheap shot. Nah. Not talking about Notre Dame. I'm talking about play caller Tommy Reese, not quarterback Tommy Reese. Mm. Although I think he was the play caller for Notre Dame, too, and they didn't like him. So, the hell with it. Marshy?
3: Got two people saying Matt LaFleur, 100% on the hot seat. Two people.
1: He's fine.
2: Well, you lose to Atlanta tomorrow night. You got issues.
1: They ain't going to lose to Atlanta.
2: I know, but I'm just saying if. No.
1: It's in Lambeau.
2: Lambeau Field.
1: Well, at least it's not like December or January. That might be good for Falcons.
2: Still, it's Lambeau, and it's the Falcons.
1: Okay.
2: All right, moving forward here. We got a returning Gauntlet contestant next.
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6: 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I'm Anthony Stalter. We got Dan back after he knocked off CD yesterday in the gauntlet. Dan, how are you?
7: What's going on, fellas?
6: Everything's good except for CD. CD's upset still. CD didn't appreciate how the gauntlet ended yesterday. He's still bitter about it. And
0: I should have been more precise.
8: No, dude.
6: Okay. Anyways, Dan, look, you earned the dub, okay?
7: I'll take the win.
6: Yeah, you're on to round two now. Would you like to take on Marsh, Jamie, or me?
7: Let's do Stalter.
6: Okay.
0: All right.
6: Good luck to you, Dan.
7: Yeah, good luck.
6: Thank you.
0: All right, Dan, Anthony's going to make his way to the probably extremely hot cone of silence. While he's doing that, can you tell my guy Marshy to spin the wheel, please?
7: Marshy, spin the wheel.
0: All right, you were trying to fool the wheel yesterday, so I'm not going to ask you today. As the wheel slows down, I will ask you today, what category did you want? Because the wheel stopped.
7: Oh, random.
0: Buddy, you got random today. Nice job. Random it is. You'll get four questions that are each worth 2 points. If you use the options, they're worth 1 point. And obviously, wrong answers are 0 points. And if we're tied, we'll go to a tiebreaker. Dan, you ready?
7: Yes.
0: Okay, here we go. Okay, great. Nomophobia is a psychological condition.
8: Is that physical?
0: No, that's right. Let's try that. Take two, okay. Everybody. Question number one. Nomophobia is a physiological condition where someone has the fear of being without access to what physical object?
7: Oh, goodness. Give me the options.
0: Yeah, probably would have done the same thing. Mobile phone, car, or bed?
7: Mobile phone.
0: Final
7: answer.
8: Question number two. Operating over 31,000 locations globally in more than 150 companies, in more than 150 countries, this food company's mascot is Colonel Sanders. Name the company. That could be worded a
7: little KFC. Bit.
8: Thank you. We're both final strong. Answer?
7: Huh? We're both strong. Final answer.
9: Question number three, measuring around 620 to 750 nanometers, what color of visible light has the longest wavelength?
7: Can you repeat the question?
9: Of course. Measuring around 620 to 750 nanometers, what color of visible light has the longest wavelength?
7: Oh, is it red or purple? It's on one end of the spectrum. Let's go purple, final answer.
0: All right, Dan, final question for you. Which member from the band The Beatles narrated the first two seasons of Thomas the Tank Engine and Friends?
7: Thomas is... Oh, I have no idea. Let's take a guess, George Harrison.
0: Final?
7: Final.
0: All right. All right. Some interesting questions in this one. See if we get our guy Anthony back in here. How you feeling, buddy?
7: We're feeling all right.
0: Okay. All right. Some weird stuff on this one, that's for sure. We'll see how our guy Anthony does, making his way back in here. Anthony, how was it, bud?
6: It's good. Tim Virgin's rocking out in the KC. I mean, the whole the cone of silence was like shaking when I was in there.
0: Have you ever seen WKRP in Cincinnati?
6: No.
0: Oh, it was a TV
10: WKRP
0: show.
10: WKRP in Cincinnati.
0: It's an older show.
10: Yeah,
0: he reminds me of Dr. Johnny Fever. That guy would have like pound the music up. It was a great TV show. It was surrounding a radio station.
6: Yeah.
0: You should check it out sometime.
6: Okay.
0: You probably won't, but that's okay.
10: No, he won't. He's too busy.
0: Yeah, busy.
6: Honestly, right. Yeah, Carrie nailed it.
0: Yep. Anthony, your category today is your favorite. Random.
6: Okay.
10: Pack a lunch.
6: Mm-hmm. Will do.
0: Question one. Nomophobia is a physiological condition where someone has the fear of being without access to what physical object?
6: What? What?
0: Yeah.
6: Nomophobia?
0: Yep.
6: Options.
0: Your options are mobile phone, car, or bed.
6: Nomophobia? Nomophobia? Nomophobia.
0: Nomophobia.
6: I'll just go with the phone one. Phone. Final answer.
8: Question number two.
6: Sounds stupid.
8: Operating over 31,000 locations globally in more than 150 countries, this food's company's mascot is Colonel Sanders. Name that company.
6: KFC. Final answer.
9: Question number three. Measuring around 620 to 750 nanometers, what color of visible light has the longest wavelength?
6: What? Yep. I would have you repeat it, but it's not going to matter. Options.
9: Is it violet, green, or red?
6: Red. Final answer.
0: Hey. Final question. Which member from the Beatles narrated the first two seasons of Thomas the Tank Engine and Friends?
6: Ooh. Okay. I'm not going to ask for the options because there's only four of them.
0: It'd be a weird ask.
6: It'd be a weird ask. It'd be a weird request. Thomas the Train hadn't been out that long, right? I mean, retrospectively. I'm gonna go with Ringo. Ringo Starr. Final answer. I feel like that'd be something he would do.
0: Okay. Just run it, CD.
6: Oh no.
0: No, I'll mix it up a little bit. Question one.
6: Yeah.
0: Nomophobia is a physiological condition where someone has the fear of being without access to what physical object? Dan said mobile phone. Anthony also said mobile phone. Answer is
8: mobile phone.
0: Mobile phone. So we got a 1-1 tie after one. Let's go to question two.
10: Yeah.
0: You sure?
10: Yeah. Mm-hmm. Yeah.
0: Okay. Operating over 31,000 locations globally in more than 150 countries, this food company's mascot is Colonel Sanders. Name the company. Dan said KFC. Anthony said KFC. Answer is.
9: It is KFC.
0: KFC. 3-3 after two. Now, would you guys, if one of them would have said Kentucky Fried Chicken.
9: Yeah, it's the same thing.
11: Same thing.
0: I'm just making sure, because, you know, Kerry, safety and DB, you know, just saying.
11: Number four, Jamie. You go that way.
0: Okay.
11: Yeah, there you go.
0: Which member from the band The Beatles narrated the first two seasons of Thomas the Tank Engine and Friends? Dan said George Harrison. Without the options.
6: Okay.
0: Anthony said Ringo Starr. Without the options. Answer is
8: Ringo Starr.
0: Ringo Starr. Anthony with a 2-point lead going into the final question. Measuring around 620 to 750 nanometers, what color is visible light? What color of visible light has the longest wavelength? Without the options, Dan said purple slash violet, you know, whatever.
12: No way. Without the options?
0: Without the options.
12: Dan, you bleeping genius.
0: With the options, Anthony said red. One of you's correct.
12: What's the score?
0: 5-3.
12: Oh, man.
0: So, here's the deal. If Dan is correct, we got a walk-off. If he's not correct, obviously Anthony wins here today. Answer is...
9: It's red. Oh.
13: You have chosen poorly.
9: You lose. When Dan about, even said, it's either red or purple.
0: He did.
9: Really?
0: Without the options, he said purple, red,
8: or purple.
6: Like, yeah. All right, Dan, my dumb ass was got lucky there. How do you know that? Is that like common knowledge?
7: Yeah, it's got to be, if it's the longest, it's got to be one or the other, right? The other one's the shortest?
6: That's what I thought. Just wanted confirmation that I was on the right path, Dan, with the whole visual lines and colors. Dan, it was an honor, respectfully, to beat you today. You're incredibly smart, my man. Incredibly smart.
7: Have a good one.
6: All right.
0: Take care, Dan.
9: See you, Dan.
7: Bye.
0: You got all four right, buddy.
9: He seriously knew that without the...
0: Yeah.
11: He did. He said it's either red or purple.
0: Yeah.
11: He's like, is it red or purple? Is they both at the end of the spectrum?
12: I didn't even know what the hell you were talking about.
11: He said, all right, give me purple.
0: Yeah, me neither. So.
6: Oh, man. Okay.
0: Well, yep.
9: All right.
0: Well, congrats.
6: Thank you. It's either the red or the white. I can never remember. It's Fastlane on 101 ESPN. Mizzou is preparing for Mississippi State this weekend, and not just from a game planning football standpoint. We'll explain why next on 101 ESPN.
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6: Well, apparently Mississippi State is trying to break a world record for most cowbells rung simultaneously during the Mizzou game this weekend. It's the epitome of we're going to need more cowbell. Eli Drinkwitz is trying to prepare his team accordingly for the, distraction? Noise?
0: Well, for the challenge.
6: Mm-hmm. Here's Drink via Matrix Midwest on said cowbells.
19: You try to simulate the best you can, and you control the environment based on how you perform. And that's really all that we can focus on is between the white lines, it's still going to be 11 on 11. And those cowbells only affect you if you let them affect you. We got to have clear and concise communication. We got to make sure we're repping that all week.
20: How do you simulate cowbells?
19: You take cowbells out there and ring them. So we've got about 30 cowbells that our equipment managers and myself and the rest of the staff ring during practice. And then we've got the simulated cowbell with Will Ferrell saying more cowbell for Saturday Night Live.
20: Are you getting pretty good at ringing a cowbell at this point?
19: I mean, I'm better than I probably want to be at it, but it's not something that I look forward to.
6: I'm glad she laughed. First of all, Good on Drink for simulating that, because this isn't anything new. You want to try to simulate the crowd noise in big games, yep. Big environments. So good for Drink for going the extra mile. But that interview cracks me up because he's so serious throughout it.
0: Well, good on her too for afraid to ask about it.
6: Kind of chuckling.
0: They've probably been at practice or heard about it and hear what in the hell is going on here?
6: You have to prepare. You have to prepare for it because it's going to be a big deal. It's going to be incredibly loud in that stadium.
0: What the hell do you think that's going to sound like to have 40 or 50,000 cowbells going at the same time?
6: It's going to be loud. That's all I know. You better have the hand signals ready. Now, before we ask Kerry here, here's Austin Simmons, Mizzou quarterback on KCSN. I'm playing Mississippi State.
21: I've been in this environment twice already in my career. Of course, they were my old rival in the past. And honestly, it grows to be annoying. And I hate hearing this whole thing about the cowbell thing. So it's going to be pretty exciting walking into this whole environment.
0: So it's working. If you've got the starting quarterback saying it's pretty freaking annoying, that's working.
6: Yeah.
22: Doesn't this seem fake?
6: Well, the interview seemed fake.
22: Well, we got to ring more cowbell.
6: Right.
0: But the whole concept is hilarious.
22: Absolutely.
0: And
6: needed. So, Kerry, Mississippi State is trying to break a world record for the most cowbells rung simultaneously during the Mizzou game this weekend. So what Mizzou's doing, they're having
0: Mizzou's practicing with cowbells being rung all over the place.
6: Just all, during practice, they're trying to simulate that.
0: Yeah.
6: What, do you remember Illinois full NFL days?
8: It won't matter.
6: It won't matter. Okay.
8: It will. So you can't simulate, like, so we would have the white noise machines playing during practice, both in college and in the NFL, because some environments, some stadiums are so loud, like Jamie and I talking right now, he wouldn't be able to hear me. Mm-hmm. Like, it's literally that loud. When you're in the huddle, you're trying to get huddled up. You're trying to, everybody's turning. Nobody's standing in their normal positions because you are no longer looking at you. You're trying to literally put your ear right next to his face mask so you can hear what he's saying. And then when you get to the line of scrimmage, the audibles are,
6: hand signals, right?
8: You got to go on silent because there's no snap count is going to impact you. It's not going to help you. So oftentimes on the road, when you watch NFL teams, you'll see like the guard looking back at the quarterback, and then he'll tap the center and tell him when to snap it. Mm-hmm. And that's the snap count. It's either one or two. They know it in the huddle, but he'll tap them, and then the center will wait a beat, and he'll snap, or he'll wait two beats, and he'll snap. But when you're in the huddle, you can't hear anything. And when you're at the line of scrimmage, you can't hear anything. So when teams want their fans to be loud on third down or loud when you're backed up in your own end zone, it's for a reason, because it is hard as hell on an offense to get a playoff.
0: So then you don't think this will have an impact? These are college players.
8: And having the cowbells ranked.
0: If they've got to call an audible, like NFL teams are.
8: Yes, that's what I said. It will have an impact.
0: Oh, I thought you said it would.
8: No. I'm saying whatever you're doing in practice won't help. It'll help. Okay. It won't matter.
0: All right.
8: Like, because you can't. It'll never be as loud as it actually will be come game day.
0: Well, yeah, you can't simulate how loud that 40 or 50. I don't know what they hold at Mississippi State, but even if it was 25,000 cowbells at the same time,
8: yeah, you can't simulate that. You know, with that sound, like it's and cowbells are extremely obnoxious.
0: It's a very obnoxious thing.
8: There are sounds like screaming is one thing, but that thing, like, come on.
0: We got some of like the Ashley's little guy Reed plays hockey, and some of the teams that they play against, they bring the cowbells.
6: Oh,
0: to the
6: man.
0: Bling, bling, bling, bling, bling, bling, bling. Yeah, you're like, man. Really?
8: That and really? like horns. The horns. I was at a game, my son's game. Oh my God. Just shut them up, will you?
0: So
8: the positive thing, the one, and I didn't mean to cut you off,
0: no,
8: but the
0: good
8: one thing that you can use as a positive, if you play well, they'll stop.
6: Mm-hmm.
8: And that's what you have to say. If when we get to the point where we're
0: but as long as the game is close.
8: If it's close, you're gonna hear it all day.
0: Yeah.
8: But if you can get a lead and start to expand that lead, and they'll sit on the cowbell. They'll sit down and shut up, and they won't make any sound. They'll leave.
0: What environments are memorable that you played in, as in, this is hell. I don't like this. It's too friggin' loud. It's obnoxious.
8: I know
0: you talked about Penn State.
8: Penn State is obnoxious because it's like they're on top of you, and it's 100,000 people. Michigan is the same thing. I think college atmospheres, because it's so many more people, I don't think I've played. I can't remember what game it was in the NFL. I know we had one. It might have been a playoff game, or it might have been just a road game where it's so loud where we did have to have hand signals and silent count and all of those things, because again, there is no communication.
0: Yeah.
8: You and I talking, it's just me moving my lips and you hear no words coming out because it's that loud and it's that obnoxious. So it works for you defensively. When you're at home, it is an advantage. When you're on the road as an offense, it is a disadvantage, and it can become, you'll know if it's impacting them early on. If you see false starts, if you see people, you know, like not aligned properly, or
0: coverage
8: the quarterback
0: is wrong.
8: Well, the coverage you won't have to worry about.
0: No,
8: because
0: what I'm
8: they'll be
0: as a quarterback if he's trying to
8: get them aligned and they're in the wrong spot, and he's like, no, you should be here, and they have to call an early timeout. Like, all of those things are symptoms of, man, it's loud in here and we can't hear crap. So that'll be a telltale sign early on if they are having issues with it. False starts, and people misaligned and not getting plays called and out of the huddle in time.
0: I think football is unique in that sense, because here I am. I was thinking of like places where I played and whatnot. Like playing in Montreal in the playoffs, I've told you guys when I was with the Bruins. I mean, I know they have microphones that they hang down. And so the crowd gets loud, but now it's also going through the microphones and the speaker system. Like, you can't even hear yourself think.
6: Yeah.
0: But they don't do that for the whole game. Mm-hmm. Like, hockey's just too hard. You can't just imagine standing right. and cheer for like 20 true. Minutes straight. Like, you can't.
1: Right.
0: You
8: they can't. Get an advantage because they can go when your offense is on the field and their defense is on.
0: For
8: and
0: football.
8: They can,
0: use it out. And they can ramp it up and then calm down and then ramp it up. Whereas other sports like baseball just wouldn't make any sense, really.
1: Yeah.
0: But hockey.
1: Well, I could actually, you know, like if a big moment and there's
0: I guess
1: a pitcher.
0: The
1: and, yeah.
0: You know, if the team, it's a fan.
1: Everybody's standing there, they got the towels going.
0: I can see that.
1: But you're right about hockey.
0: Hockey just can't.
1: Hockey and basketball.
0: Be exhausted.
1: Right.
0: Halfway through the first period, be like, kling,
1: you almost need like half the stadium, like each every other section do it.
0: Everybody take turns. When I played in Russia and in Switzerland, like they don't take a break. They don't. Our like supporter section in Switzerland, they were nuts, and it was the whole one end of the rink. And from the moment you came on the ice for warm-up until the end of the game, they have different chants going all the time. They jump up and down. They have the mixed up and down. And they have signs that they put up, big things that they've made. And it's wild. They don't shut up the whole game.
1: Yeah.
0: They don't shut up the whole game. Now, it ain't 40 or 50,000 people or even more, depending on where you're playing. But, you know, I don't know if that was distracting for teams. It wasn't distracting for me when, like, we're on the road or even at home. Like, I kind of liked it. It was kind of cool. But I also wasn't calling out plays.
1: Sure. A little different. All right, it's Fast Lane on 101 ESPN. We got our weekly chat with Jim Montgomery, Blues head coach. We'll ask him about his observations thus far in training camp and the one preseason game next in the Fast Lane.
2: This last one was even better than the first.
3: 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I don't know. If I'm the only one, I'll shut up.
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9: 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Puck drop is at 7. I said no Blues hockey tonight. 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
1: Well, as Marsh just told you in our SportsCenter update, we got our guy Jim Montgomery, head coach of St. Louis Blues, on the line right now via the Callier and Thompson phone line. Coach, always a pleasure to chat with you. How are you?
2: Coach is good. Camp is coming along. We're not scoring goals yet, but we look really good today. We started to get to our numbers.
1: Sorry, Coach. Just a follow-up on that. How terrified are you that you guys might not score any goals throughout the course of the entire season?
2: Well, you know, we look forward to setting records this year, but that's not one of them.
3: Hey, Monty, just on that subject, you know, as far as generating offensive opportunities, you know, how has the coaching staff felt about that from the players so far?
2: You know, we've actually been very happy with the offensive side of things. You know, like the scores are not reflecting the opportunities we're getting. We're actually giving up more. We're actually, because we have instituted a new D zone, so that's, we're playing a little slower defensively than we have been offensively. But offensively, we are generating, we are running, we have momentum and a lot of second chance opportunities. Was a little bit of a change we made in the offensive zone, which has translated to a lot more rebound chances, and we just haven't put them home yet.
3: Coach, one of the young men that was assigned to Springfield today, Justin Carboneau, obviously a tremendous amount of upside for this young man, and a lot of people talking about him through training camp, and a lot of fans are excited. You know, from a coaching staff point of view, or front office, the team overall, you know, what are some things that you guys are looking forward to seeing as far as improvements from Justin Carboneau while he's in the American Hockey League?
2: Well, just developing his overall game, but, most importantly, pace. Being able to handle the pace and the strength of professional game. Because there's no doubt that when he's like a shark, he smells blood, he's coming to eat when there's a loose puck in the slot or there's an opportunity for a goal. But, you know, just being able to know how to support your teammates and do all the little things that are necessary for him to be able to get those chances are areas we're looking for him to develop. But he had a really good camp, and we're really excited about his future.
4: Coach, I'm intrigued about that. You all assigned six players. I am a player that has been waived / cut multiple times from multiple teams. I know how it is from the player's perspective, but how is it as a coach talking to a player? These players are going to Springfield, so still a part of your organization. How are those conversations with those players and getting them to have the mindset of what they need to get done?
2: Well, it's always different. It's always disappointing for anyone that's being sent down. Your goal this summer is to try and make the big team, to try and be part of the Blues from day one. And, you know, we saw that today with some of these guys that, you know, all had really good camps, you know, whether it was Burns or Kurmislav, the young Russian defenseman who had an excellent camp along with Burns. You know, these guys all came to camp, all expecting to make the Blues, and they showed really well. Now they've got to take that disappointment and turn it into, this is why I should be up and go down there and play such good hockey that we're calling them up to be part of the Blues permanently.
1: Coach Jim Montgomery joins us right now on the Fast Lane on 101 ESPN. What's it like to have those conversations, Coach? Because obviously the young player is disappointed, yet you need them to go to the minors and work on stuff specifically. What's often, if you could share the message, what's often the message that you give to those guys to provide some motivation as though they do want to come back up quickly?
2: Yeah, so every player, it's a little different as to what the message is because sure. They've either had a really good camp or maybe we tell them just frankly that, you know, their camp didn't meet our expectations. But everybody gets feedback as to what they're going down to Springfield to do. They have an excellent coaching staff down there led by Steve Ott, and they're going to work on the things that communication from us to them is going to be relayed, and they're going to go to work on a plan for those individuals to get back up here in St. Louis and be a Blue permanently in the future.
3: So, Monty, no secret, we've talked about this before. Just it's a crowded dance floor for you guys, specifically at the forward positions, and the runway is a lot shorter this year with only four preseason games, and I believe you've kind of told or been pretty direct that the last game you'd probably like to have what you consider your roster playing in that preseason game. So my question is, some of the veteran guys who are in camp right now, they're fighting for their jobs. Some of the younger players, I really like what Peterson's been doing. He's been feisty and showing his worth, but we never got those conversations. The guys like us, Monty, the coaches, at least on my end, they never told me whether camp was going well or camp was going poorly. Do you have conversations with some of the veteran guys and tell them, hey, man, I really like what you're doing, or hey, dude, you need to pick it up because, like, you're at risk?
2: Yeah, both those conversations have happened during camp already. Because, you know, I believe it's important that we relay the information to them. I think players know they're fighting for jobs. And some have been told that they're not fighting. They're not showing the desperation to want to be a Blue and that it needs to come out. And others have been told that, you know, they're doing a really good job. They're doing what we expected of them.
4: Coach, I was going to ask you about Jonathan Berggren and what you've seen from him from his time since he's gotten here and kind of what your expectations are him for him to continue to grow in the Blues uniform.
2: Yeah, I think the game he played in Dallas, no, not just because he scored, but he was on pucks. He was taking pucks to hard areas. He was winning battles. He was controlling the puck. Those are things that we think Jonathan Berggren can do well at the NHL level. And it's something that he has to do consistently. He's one of the guys that I had a conversation with during camp, after one of the days in camp where I didn't think he was playing to his capability. And just for him to recognize that he needs to bring it every day. And that's something that we have challenged him with as being able to help us this year as a team, is if he can bring his A game as often as possible, that's going to help the Blues be a much better hockey club.
1: Coach Jim Montgomery joins us right now on the Fast Lane on 101 ESPN. Coach, what was one of your point of emphasis from last season to camp as far as what you wanted the team to improve on the most?
2: You know, it's a mindset of being aggressive. We want to be more aggressive on our forecheck. We want to be more aggressive attacking the net off the rush. We want to be more aggressive in our D zone, closing at people in corners and creating turnovers so we can go the other way. And it's been a big point of emphasis going into every game. And we didn't feel that, you know, it was at the standard that we wanted it the last game for three periods in Dallas. And today we had a practice showing those areas again, and I thought practice was excellent. I thought that our leadership group is doing a really good job of communicating what the coaches want and demanding that the team comes through and delivers that in practice so that we can get better.
3: Monty, we'll get back to some of the players in a second, but just, you know, I had to stop and think a little bit about this. Is, you know, you're going into a very short camp, or you're in the middle of a very short camp right now, and you've got a new coaching staff. You know, you've got Vinny Prospel and you've got Greg Cronin yourself. And as much as you guys met during the summer and talked, I mean, you weren't actually coaching yet. How has that adjustment been for you guys? And is the chemistry coming along there? And have you liked the overall product so far?
2: I have really liked the chemistry as it continues to develop for the coaching staff. You know, Crow Magnon is part of the chart of evolution, the way he lifts weights and carries around barbells. but he has been excellent with his details of how he wants our defensemen to defend, how he wants us to play our D-zone coverage. And the penalty kill has looked really good, the game plan. I'm excited to see our penalty kill this year because I think it's going to be very aggressive and I think it's going to give momentum to our team. Vinny Prospel is a ball of positive, passionate energy about the game of hockey. And when players aren't delivering that same kind of passion that he expects, you know, he lets players know about it. And he wants them to love scoring goals, to love being on the ice and have a privilege to play in the NHL because that's the way he played for his 1,100 games. And I think that's rubbing off. It's becoming contagious on the players that, you know, what a great thing it is that we get to play hockey and get paid to do it every day.
3: Yeah, he is a super positive guy. We're teammates in Ottawa, and he's electric at times. So that's awesome that's rubbing off on the players. Last one I got for you, Coach. As far as your defensive core is concerned, you got a little glimpse at Broberg and Mayhew at the end of last year. You got a glimpse of Lindstein and Colton Parayko. But you obviously didn't have a chance to see Fowler and Brandon Carlo as a pair. And I know that so far it seems like you've been pretty pleased with that. What are they doing so well together that has made it fun to watch?
2: You know, they're complementing each other. And especially the Fowler-Carlo combination have been really good. They've been using their unbelievable ability to skate, to take away time and space, but they've also been leading to really good transition. Carlo has a really good brain, talks really well, defends really well, and Fowler's so exceptional offensively that they really are a good tandem together. And the other tandems, I think everybody has seen, and they just continue to take off, especially Broberg and Mayhew in Dallas were excellent.
1: Coach, we appreciate the time as always. Love chatting with you. Have a great rest of your week, and we'll follow up next week.
2: Perfect. Thank you, guys. Appreciate it.
1: Thanks, Coach. That's Jim Montgomery on the Fastlane on 101 ESPN.
3: Yeah, I love you love when the coach is like pumped up. You can tell Monty is like he's into it right now.
1: He's ready to go.
3: He's feeling it. And so Greg Cronin, I'll give you a little background on Cronin the Barbarian, or Cro-Magnon as we his nickname. This dude would be like pumping out weights in his suit, like before warm up, take the suit jacket off and he'd have the nerves going a little bit, and he'd throw like 225 on the bench press. And he's a strong dude.
1: Yeah.
3: But he's out there. He's very intense, and his forte is the forecheck and the penalty kill. Like, his teams are known to be like the heavy forecheck and a very aggressive penalty kill. Mm-hmm. He's super well prepared. So it's fun to see that's coming along right now with this team, and that Vinny Prospel, this guy's a nut. Like, I love playing with Vinny, but he would be like yelling at himself on the bench, and like pumping himself up, and then he'd score. And like, he's the type of guy that when he scores is like the soccer players, you know, like just like elated that he scored.
1: Sure.
3: And he was a guy who scored quite a bit, and you think, okay, after a while you kind of get used to it, maybe.
1: Right, right.
3: No, Vinny loved it. So it's cool that all these personalities are complementing each other right now.
1: That's great. That's Jamie Rivers, Kerry Davis, Andrew Marsh, Anthony Stalter. Kerry's got some trends, some early season trends for NFL teams, and we'll dive into whether or not it's real or perhaps, what do you say? Like to say, Jamie? That's right, smoke and mirrors.
3: Smoke and mirrors, man.
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14: Hey, Izzy, what's going on?
15: Well, Eddie, I've been a little busy with the kids getting ready to go back to school and all.
14: Well, wait a minute. What exactly is back to school?
15: Well, Eddie, that kind of means when the kids actually go back to school after a long summer.
14: Well, I never really did spend a lot of time in school, so I never got real excited about going back to school. I always hear about it. Doesn't sound all that great to me.
15: Yeah, I kind of remember it that way. I guess that's why you know how to throw such a good time.
14: I kind of you know how to throw such a good curveball. Yeah, I did kind of trade in my books for some beers and some boogie.
15: Hey, I hear you. But for most people, going back to school is an important time of the year. Time for us adults to have a little bit more fun.
14: I just like going back to Fast Eddie. Ice cold beer, delicious eats, succulent shrimp. If you're 21 and in the mood and you want to get back to Fast Eddie, come on over and hang out with me at Fast Eddie's Bon Air. I think we both made the right move. We're doing pretty good with beer and baseball.
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1: It's a Fast Lane on 101 ESPN. Karen, I know you were reading an ESPN.com article earlier that dove into some of the early season trends in the NFL and whether or not they could be real or mirage.
4: Yeah.
1: And a couple stood out to you.
4: Yeah, first one was Drake May, two games into the season, obviously led his team to a Super Bowl last year, but he has four interceptions in those two games. I thought that that was very intriguing. And, you know, that's not the qualities of a quarterback that is going to, you know, lead your team. You gotta take care of the football first and foremost. I know they only lost one of those games, but taking care of the football is extremely important. So Drake May having four interceptions in two games was a bit surprising. Another one that I thought was extremely surprising was the Jets.
1: J-E-T-S, Jets.
4: Have the number one defense in yards allowed through the first two games. Mm-hmm. Again, two games, it's a small sample size, as they say in baseball, right? But it's still two games, right? It's still the only two games you've played thus far.
1: Still count.
4: And it does count. Couple more that I find very intriguing. The Eagles, who we both agree is, if they're not, you know, number one, number two, maybe the top three defense in the league, they have zero takeaways so far in two games. You expect a team like that to get after the ball carrier, punch some balls out, to be able to, you know, intercept some passes. You expect that defensive front and linebackers to get after the quarterback and make some errant throws, mm-hmm. sack fumble, something. They have nothing thus far. And then another one that I thought was surprising, who do you think is leading the league in passing? Have you looked at it?
1: No. Leading the league in passing.
16: I guess.
4: If you turn your mic on, sure.
16: I guess. Was it somebody that I mentioned to you in a break earlier?
4: Oh, I don't know.
16: No, then probably March not.
1: He's got to be paying attention first.
16: We had a full-on conversation about it. Yeah, even asked me who they're playing.
1: Still.
16: That's not him.
4: Was I listening?
1: Leading the league.
16: You answered my question.
4: I don't remember what I did 2 minutes ago, Marsha. You asked me for something from 2 hours ago.
16: Should I just throw
4: ago.
16: The name out?
4: Sure.
17: Just go for it.
16: Well, now I think it might be somebody else.
17: Oh, my gosh.
16: Is it Tyler Shook?
4: Who do you say, Anthony?
1: I don't think it's Tyler Shook and the Saints, no. They're going to play a full game first.
17: I think it's the Panthers.
1: I think it's the Panthers. I agree.
4: You think it's the Panthers?
1: Yeah.
4: And you think it's the Shooker, huh?
16: Well, it's either Bryce Young or Tyler Shook. Bryce Young was the guy that I asked.
4: You said, y'all say Panthers?
1: Panthers. Yeah. I agree, Jamie.
4: Bryce Young is number two. Tyler Shook is number
16: Bang!
4: One. Thus
17: Shook
4: far.
17: Me all night long.
4: Yeah, man.
16: He's got like 500-something yards.
4: 662. Whoa. First two games.
16: Remember when Anthony, you guys remember when Anthony said that team was going to be terrible this year?
4: He's talking about the Falcons, man. He was right.
16: Well, I mean, the Saints still could be terrible. We're only two games in.
1: I don't think they're going to be terrible.
4: I don't think they're going to be terrible either. They fought tooth and nail versus the Lions.
1: Two road games.
4: They went to Baltimore and won. They might have got a little bit more grit than I thought.
1: they're a better play call away on that two-point conversion from being 2-0.
4: Agreed.
1: Or at least a better execution. Yes, because Shook kind of threw it out of the back of the end zone. Yeah.
4: I thought the play, he took too long to throw it. Yes. I thought the play call was fine.
1: Fair.
4: Execution on that play would definitely have boded well for them.
1: Yeah.
4: But yeah, those were some of the takeaways from the first 2 weeks of the season that I found very intriguing because, I mean, obviously it's only 2 weeks,
1: mm-hmm.
4: right? But there are some things that have happened thus far that you're looking at and you're like, wow, that's
1: shocking.
4: That's intriguing.
1: Huh? Yeah, and some of it not so much shocking. And I mean, if you go throughout that article, you'll see some.
4: There are more.
1: Yeah.
4: Yeah, there are a few.
1: Because there's one for every team.
4: Yeah, yes, for every team. And they talked about the Bengals having, actually their defense actually putting pressure on.
1: Agreed.
4: The quarterback, which is something that, we did not expect or you didn't expect because you hate the Bengals defense.
1: Well, and look, I was wrong completely about that. But I also recognized after week one, I thought it was legit. And yeah. I said, look, I was wrong. I wasn't buying into the Bengals because I didn't think they did enough to fix the defense. And then when I watched them take Baker Mayfield behind the woodshed, I said, you know what? I was wrong. I think this is real. I think this is something they can do, consistently throughout the season. Cincinnati definitely has a defense now.
4: You want me to give you another
1: congrats.
4: One?
1: Congrats. Yeah.
4: What team do you think has the most sacks this year so far?
1: The most?
4: The team, not sacks. A player, the team.
3: Who played Aaron Rodgers?
1: Come on. New England. Come on, Ray. No, I don't think it's sacks. Can you give us a conference?
4: AFC.
1: AFC Richmond. Raiders.
4: Yeah.
1: The Raiders.
4: Yeah, you pulled that one out, didn't you? Good job.
1: I did. Well, I think it's
3: the Raiders.
1: Just to clarify, I pulled out that the Raiders had the most sacks.
16: I agree, Jamie. I think it's the Raiders.
1: Just we're on radio, so just letting you know.
16: Wait, hang on a second. Were you looking at the article when you said that?
1: No. I was looking at my DraftKings at Casino Queen copy.
4: Anthony is not gonna. He's Jamie, not gonna.
16: We might have to suspend this guy.
3: You
16: for,
3: know what? Right, Marshall, Raiders. Yeah.
16: Look at the article.
4: You might be right.
1: Well,
4: Marsh.
1: I did read the article earlier.
4: I think we did.
1: But
4: have
1: I just
4: to
1: had to jog the old memory, which obviously wasn't that good because I said Panthers instead of Saints. Saints on that other one.
3: So. Yeah, Saints. I don't know what the hell you're looking at, but I wouldn't have that on my company computer.
1: Come on, man.
3: Corporate was in town yesterday.
1: I know. Yesterday.
3: I know.
4: Good today. And your one of your favorite players for the Falcons only has one reception so far in
3: Kyle Pitts.
1: Huh? Kyle Pitts.
4: Kyle Pitts, one reception.
1: That's not his fault.
4: It's actually not. I mean, he's in a dependent position.
1: It is not his fault.
4: They're going to have to throw him the ball.
1: Yeah. Yeah, once or twice maybe in ever, Bob.
4: Yeah. Nice.
16: Which of these early season trends do you see continuing with, as the season progresses?
4: I don't see...
1: Go ahead.
4: I was going to say, of the ones I listed, I don't see any of them continuing in that trend. Eagles not having any takeaways. Drake May continuing to throw two interceptions a game.
1: Mm-hmm.
4: Tyler Shook, I don't think he's going to lead the league
1: he's
4: in passing.
1: He's not going to shook all the league.
4: I don't think so. I think Kyle Pitts will have more than one reception.
1: Struggled there.

0: that trend will continue.
1: And they said no, right? They said that's a mirage?
0: Yeah, they said it's a mirage.
1: I can actually...
0: It's understandable why Coach Andy Reid would say that, but that's what it says.
1: Yeah, but I actually think that they'll...
0: This is the best version.
1: It is, but you also want him fresh for the playoffs, and at some point Mahomes... I mean, he looks 100%, but yeah. I can't imagine he is.
0: I think this is the best... I don't want to. It's two games. Kenneth Walker, the addition of Kenneth Walker and Eric Bieniemy for the Kansas City Chiefs are the best two additions in the NFL this year. This offseason.
1: Kenneth Walker and who?
0: Eric Bieniemy.
1: Oh, gotcha.
0: Those are the those are the best two additions, in my opinion, all offseason, because you know what Eric Bieniemy is. You know the standard that he has set for himself and his players and in that organization, kind of the... I remember when he went to Washington, how the players in Washington were complaining. And the Kansas City Chiefs player was like, I don't know why y'all complaining, man. That's who he is.
1: Right.
0: Like, you want to be greater. You just want to... What do you want?
2: What does that tell you there?
0: It tells me a lot
2: about the makeup of each team.
0: Yes.
2: You've got one team that has been massively successful with Eric Bieniemy as this hardo guy. Man, he's so intense. He's tough. Yeah. They've all been okay with it, even if they have not liked it all the time. Mm-hmm. Then he goes to Washington, and they're complaining about the way he handles things, and so much so that his tenure was pretty short there.
1: Yeah.
3: Weren't they a playoff team? Was he there when they went to the NFC Championship game?
1: Because I know really I think he was.
0: Was he?
3: Yeah, right, then he went to Chicago.
4: Why the hell did you ask me?
3: That team was pretty good.
1: Let's see here. It's 2023. No, that was 24 when Washington did it. No? Oh, no, it was.
0: It was 24. He wasn't there?
1: He was with them in 2023. He was with UCLA in 2024.
3: Oh, that's right. I forgot he went there.
1: Yeah, I didn't think he was there when Jaden... Because remember, it was Daniels. Cliff Kingsbury.
3: That's right.
1: That was the OC. Booted him after 1 year because he was too hard on the players here at CD.
3: Yeah.
0: Crying. Complaining.
1: Uh-huh.
0: You want to be a champion or not, man?
1: I do, yes. Absolutely do.
0: Me too.
1: Yep. All right. It's Fastlane on 101 ESPN. Did you officially suspend me, Marsh?
0: Yeah.
3: I tried to, and I don't know.
0: You are officially suspended.
1: Okay.
0: Your attitude and...
1: And greatness.
2: See, just that right there.
0: Yeah.
2: That right there.
0: Cockiness. No awareness at Stalter. There it is.
2: At all. Get the hell out of here.
1: Just mentality.
0: You're doing good, too. I see you. You're looking good, bro.
2: Fine, look good, you. But that lack of awareness.
1: So it wasn't for the. It's not for the greatness. You're suspending me.
0: Yeah, it's for saying it.
2: You know,
0: it's, okay. Yeah, it's time to go, man.
1: All right,
0: it's enough for you.
1: No, that's fair. That's fair. Yep. I'll see you guys.
2: Get the hell out of here.
1: Scott Air Force Base tomorrow.
2: Mm-hmm. All right. I don't have a thing. So you know what? We're going to talk sports. We come back here.
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11: We are back here in the Fast Lane, here on 101 ESPN. Kerry Davis, Jim Mears, Andrew Marsh, and Andrew's got the biggest question of the day.
12: So you two have played at the highest level in your respective sport. I want to know what is going through the mind of a player in three separate situations, and I want to use the three teams here in St. Louis. I feel like all three teams are in different phases of their season. You have the Cardinals, who had a good first half. Now at the tail end, they have dropped below 500. They are going to miss the playoffs. Very deflated side of things. You have the Blues, who are about to start their season. They missed the playoffs last year, but there's a lot of hope heading into the year. And then City SC, who's in the midst of their season, and they are on just an incredible run right now as they work their way up in the standings. So I want to start with the Cardinals. In those situations, on a team that did not have the season that maybe they intended to have, at least internally, not externally. We had expectations, and they've kind of come to fruition. But from that side of things, what is going through the mind of a player towards the end of the year?
11: When it's starting to trend downward?
12: Yes.
11: I think that at that point, you have to sit back and evaluate the season in its entirety. And just realize, so personally, how was my season? How is it going? Where am I at with my performance? And then, you know, how can I help this group get back on track? Or if you're evaluating the group overall, were you pleased with majority of what you saw? Does it look promising for the off season? You got to try and find the positives, because you were a team that nobody had big expectations for. I know the players did, and they always do while they're in it. But when you're in situations like this, when the end of the season is right around the corner, you kind of know where things are at. And I always thought that it was important to, you know, circle the positive things and think about the positive things moving forward. And then the negative things, those were on my list of off-season to-dos. And knowing that the team also is going to be looking at adding players or changing things within that clubhouse or when it comes to the Cardinals.
13: Mm-hmm. If I'm a player on this current Cardinals roster, again, I'm obviously we know that we're not going to the playoffs, which is something that as a team that you are looking forward to. But I'm along with Jamie. Like, you still have to finish out the season well individually, right? You still want to try to win games. You still want to win as many games as possible. But you want to make sure that your season ends on a high note, on a good note. It leaves a good taste in your mouth. You don't want to have to spend the entire offseason thinking about, oh, man, I went 0-20. You know, down the stretch, or I, you know, didn't drive in runners when the opportunities were presented. You want to constantly have, you know, reaffirm the things that you've done all season in a positive way. So trying to continue to do that is always, you know, the thing that you're looking forward to.
12: Now for the Blues, they're starting their season up. Of course, did not make the playoffs last year. There's some players on the team now that were in a different situation last year. So for them, when you're ramping the season up, what is going through your mind? Are you excited? Are you nervous? What does that look like from a player standpoint?
11: Super excited.
12: Mm-hmm.
11: Super excited. You know, you're just working your ass off. I always felt like if I'm pushing my teammates because I'm working hard, then, you know, they'll push back. And ultimately, you're bringing the best out in each other. But there's a lot to be excited about. And there's a little bit of a chip on your shoulder, too. We've talked ad nauseum about how all these articles don't have them doing anything. These players have access to that, too. And a lot of them will say, well, I don't read things. They do. And they listen to the podcasts and they listen to NHL Network or TSN or whatever's going on. They hear the noise. And so I'm sure, you know, a lot of guys are motivated. Robert Thomas, probably super excited to be starting the season off. He's the captain now with the Blues, wants to prove all of the naysayers wrong. So as a player at this time of year, I was always super excited, especially like two preseason games left. You can almost taste the regular season coming. It's a fun time.
13: Yeah, same. You are excited. Everybody's 0-0. You have an opportunity. Everything is in front of you. And so, again, athletes are delusional to a degree. Like, even on, I'm sure, Jamie's worst teams, they at some point, maybe in the offseason, felt like, man, we could win the whole damn thing.
11: Dude, we had a moment. I was with the New York Islanders, okay? We just traded Roberto Luongo.
13: Okay.
11: Well, oh, yeah, we traded Roberto Luongo.
12: And you guys thought he had a shot?
11: To Vancouver. Hear me out. In the trade back, we got Kevin Weeks, Dave Scatchard, and Bill McCault.
13: Mm-hmm.
11: Three players back, and we went on a three-game winning streak right before the Christmas break happened. And I'll never forget standing there with Dave Scatchard, Brad Isbister, and a couple other guys, and we're drinking. And we're like, dude, we're going to make the playoffs.
13: See?
11: We were like 25 points out of a playoffs, but we're, we're going to make this group that we have now, we're making a run, man. And we were, cheers. Yeah.
13: You are. Listen, the beverages had nothing to do with it. Like,
11: No, we were amped up.
13: You believe it in your brain.
11: Yeah. Mm-hmm.
13: Like, you it's sick. So, to start a season off, hell, we're going to win the whole damn thing. That's the mindset. Otherwise, why am I here?
11: Yeah.
13: Like, that's the mindset. So every St. Louis Blue, as they're preparing for this, you know, opening night and first game of the year, the adrenaline is high, the emotions are high, you're excited, you're looking forward to the season to start off, and you believe that you're going to win the whole damn thing, as do every other team that's in the National Hockey League. So that's what the beginning of the season brings. Hopefully that those things come to fruition.
12: Now, you two both played on really, really good teams. City SC, they're in the midst of an unbeaten streak. They are playing really good soccer. How do you maintain that focus as a player in that room? And how do you keep your teammates to maintain said focus? Or is it an unspoken thing?
11: You know, it can be both.
12: Okay.
11: But for the most part, guys would be like, we go to work every day. That's it. What you did yesterday doesn't count today. So if you're on a heater like City SC is for as far as unbeaten, coaching staff's got to almost not talk about it. You know, and then you start looking for some of the finer details in the game that can improve so that each day the team doesn't get cocky. doesn't think he got things figured out. You got to keep that. Even if the coach every now and then has to go and like light somebody up just to even it back out again to keep people hungry. But as a player in those situations, you're feeling really good about it. You're motivated to be at the rink, at the field, at the pitch, whatever it is. You're motivated to be there. You're having a great time around your teammates, and you're trying to keep that same energy just going every day.
13: Yeah, for me, like on our championship team, I don't know if there was a point where we were like, man, we could win the whole thing. At least for me. Like a lot of those guys had already won a Super Bowl, you know, 2 years, 3 years prior. And so I don't think that it – I knew we were a really good team. I knew we were a playoff team. I also knew that the year before we lost in the playoffs at home to Jacksonville. Not that I expected that to happen again, but I think when you're in the middle of it, I don't know at what point it becomes real. I think for me it became real when I said when we beat the I think it was the Chargers. We beat the Chargers, and then the Ravens beat the Tennessee Titans at their house, and they had to come to us.
12: Yeah, because you guys, well, you didn't want to play the Titans, right?
13: I didn't want to play. I mean, I would have rather been at home, because if we played the Titans, we would have had to go to Tennessee to play the Titans. And so beating the Tennessee Titans at Tennessee and then having to come on the road to us the following week, I'm like, oh, this is right. I've played in an NFC championship game before. This is an AFC championship game. This is one game away from the Super Bowl. So for me, that's when it was like, oh, yeah, okay. But as far as city goes, I think you just have to continue to stack days. Like you're once the playoffs start, then it's a whole different, like playoffs are a different animal, man. It is not the intensity. Like people are like, oh, what does that mean? Like it is, because it's win or go home. Like you literally have an opportunity to either win a championship or be sitting your ass at home watching other people celebrate. And so when it's a 82 or 84 game season, you're like, oh, okay, we'll get the next one. But it ain't no next one sometimes in the playoffs. So that kind of ratchets up the energy and makes you want to do a little bit more and work a little bit harder for the guys next to you.
11: All right, that was the biggest question of the day. We're going to get into more questions. Your questions. Sports Six Pack. We're going to have part one and part two back to back. Get your questions into the Air Comfort Service text line 314-399-9646, or you can fire them up in the YouTube chat over there in the snake pits. 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
7: All right. So at the end of last segment, we mentioned the Tennessee Titans. Carrie wanted to play a home game, so playing the Baltimore Ravens was more beneficial than playing the Tennessee Titans that year that the Steelers won the Super Bowl. And Little Jackie's Rolling Papers wants to know, speaking of those Tennessee Titans, Carrie, who do you think was the better running back, Eddie George or Chris Johnson?
8: Ooh, CJ2K was outstanding. I mean, Eddie George was spectacular, man. Dude, that you don't find many running backs that size. I think he's like 6'3", 6'4", with the ability, like running hard, does not, you know, gets his pads down, high knees. Because I played against CJ and I watched Eddie George as a younger player, I'm going to have to say Eddie George. But it's like splitting hairs. Like, 1A, 1B, you decide which direction you want to go. But I would, because I was a fan of Eddie George, watching him as a younger player, I would say Eddie George.
0: Question number two.
7: From Big Red. For Carrie and Jamie, just out of curiosity, is there anything you wish you could change about your sports career, or is there something you wish maybe played out a little differently?
6: I've been pretty open about this. I'm an extremely competitive guy when, you know, pretty much at anything. But when I first broke into the NHL, I kind of took practice lightly. Felt like I could just flip the switch come game time and go into beast mode. And you can, but, you know, the work you do in practice matters. The work you do in the weight room matters. And I didn't take that as seriously as I should have to start my career. And then there were question marks surrounding me. And that's probably why I bopped around a little bit there. And I figured it out late. When I figured it out, then I knew, and I started to actually improve and get better and got more ice time and played better. I wish I would have started my career with the same work ethic and vision and attention to detail that I ended my career with. I think had I done that, things may have been a little bit different for me in certain ways. So that's one thing I would have changed.
8: I would go back to college. I've said this times. Got my knee scoped on a Tuesday, played on a Saturday, had a staph infection the following Tuesday. If I could do it again, I would have sat my butt down and not play. It was so important to me. We were playing Mizzou. We were playing here in St. Louis. It was my senior year. I'm like, I'm playing. Got the knee scoped. And I was, you know, one of the best fullbacks going into the season, and I just my year didn't go in the manner in which I would have liked it to. I know it impacted me being drafted. I know it impacted, you know, kind of have to scratch and claw for a number of years to make an NFL roster, because if you're undrafted, you're kind of looked at as expendable. So if I could do it again, I wouldn't have played in that game. I did have 10 catches, but I wouldn't have played in that game. So
7: the Mizzou game or the game after the Mizzou
8: game? I didn't play in the game after.
7: Okay.
8: I missed the next three games because I had a staph infection, and I had to carry around a bag with an IV.
6: Yeah, yeah.
8: The bag looked like this with an IV in it.
7: How many games would you have missed had you not played?
8: Probably
7: the
8: just
7: game?
8: That one.
7: Just that one.
8: Yeah, but I missed the next three games, and I still wasn't myself for another three games. So essentially, it impacted six games.
6: Half your season.
8: Half the season. I wasn't myself until probably week 8, week 9.
6: Yeah.
8: Okay. Where I felt like, because after I had like something on the back of my knee, and it was it was painful, man. I was just gutting it out. So if I could do it again, I would have missed one game as opposed to looking, missing three and then looking like crap in 3 to 4 more.
0: Question number 3.
7: Another interesting question the Pickled Pepper wants to know. Is there a time during a game when you tried something that didn't quite work out the way you thought it would and you ended up paying a price?
6: Well, there's lots of those times, I can tell you that. Yeah, like passing the puck in front of the net and it gets knocked down and put in the back of your net. Like, that's not really what I thought was going to happen.
8: Not what you intended.
6: Not what I intended. No, no. I remember one time going, taking a run at a guy to try and hit him. And I like kind of blew a wheel a little bit, like a toe pick as I got close. There's a picture of it somewhere on the internet. And I'm like a full, like full body block in the air, like horizontal, yeah, slamming into this guy. And it's like screwed up my jaw and my shoulder and everything. So I was hoping to get a big hit and it turned into just like basically a car crash,
8: yeah,
6: for me. So there's a number of things. I mean, fighting a guy that I probably shouldn't have, like mm-hmm. Jerry Fleming, my first game in Montreal, where the guy cross-checked me across the nose,
8: yeah,
6: broke my nose, and this guy was like a 6'5", 6'6". I'm like, why did I do that?
8: Like, you were angry.
6: I was like, what are you doing? Like this, every once a game, what the hell are you doing there?
8: Yeah,
6: those are the kind of ones I remember.
8: I'm sure there are where you do something, you're like, probably shouldn't have done that. Yeah. I wish I'd have done that. If I could have that play back, yes, for sure.
6: Yes.
8: I think we all have, you know, plays that you're looking like, that wasn't what I thought. That didn't go how I thought it was going to go. I wish I'd have done that differently. That just comes with the territory, though.
6: So there's a story. I'm sure I've told you this story. Joel Quenneville was my coach, and I can talk about it now. Q even talked about it not too long ago when I saw him. He was upset at a referee, and Q's face was purple, yelling up and down the bench. And then he comes down, and he's like, yeah, he's yelling at the bench. He goes, the next guy who gets the puck, I want you to shoot it at the referee's head.
7: Oh, yeah, you've told this story before.
6: And goes, this is so Rivers, go. So I'm like, okay. And then Pierre Turgeon, like, wins the faceoff perfect, like, flat. Not even a bobble, like, like tape to tape to me. I'm like, oh God, I got to shoot at the ref now. So Denny LaRue, I'll never forget, it was a referee, and I wound up and I fired a bomb. Now, I fired it to miss him, but I didn't anticipate, like, I missed him on the short side. Didn't really think about, like, off the glass where it's going. Yeah. So it went off the glass and, like, just, like, sizzled by his head. And the period was coming to an end, and he like, called me for a penalty, and I'm like, for what? He's like, hey, you tried to hit me. I'm like, I was dumping the puck in. He goes, it would have been an icing. I'm like, my guy was going to beat the other guy to the puck. This was before the no-touch icing.
7: Yeah,
6: go back. And so, anyways, we go into the intermission.
7: This is a set play.
6: Yeah, and so we're sitting there in the locker room, and then Q comes in. He goes, Rivs, I want to talk to you. And he goes, holy crap, you know, blah, blah, blah. I'm like, yeah, he goes, I'll fix this. He goes, otherwise you're going to get suspended, like, forever. So he comes back in. He's like, okay, guys, we got to do Rivs a solid here. We need to win that. Terj, you're starting. You need to win that faceoff. And he goes, whoever you win it to, your job is going to be to fire a slap shot down into the other end again. And we're going to have, I think it was Hully. We're going to have Hully just going fast to try and get to the puck first. And he says, we're going to sell that as a set play.
8: Yeah.
6: It's a set play. So then when the NHL called me, because I had a hearing for this thing, and Q was there, and he's like, it's a set play. He goes, if you look at the tape,
8: we did it again
6: because we knew their defensemen were like lazy, and we were going to get a puck in the offensive zone. Nobody believed it, but they didn't have enough proof to, like, definitively say, so they fined me $1,000.
8: Oh, that ain't bad.
7: So when you did it again, did...
6: No, I didn't do it. I was another player.
7: For sure. Did you guys win the race to the puck?
6: Oh, yeah. Come on. We knew what we were doing.
7: Okay, so it worked out.
6: Exactly. It worked out perfect. Yeah.
7: Oh, that's awesome.
6: Yeah. Otherwise, I don't know how many games I would have gotten suspended. Because I made eye contact with this referee, and I shot that thing hard.
7: So because it worked, Did you guys try it again in a different game where you're like, oh, wow, that actually worked?
6: Maybe.
7: Okay.
6: I can't remember specifically saying, hey, let's do that one again.
7: Yeah.
6: You know? But, yeah, it worked out for me. But that's when they're... I might want to take back on that one.
8: I understand.
6: Yeah. All right, that's part one of your sports six-pack. Keep the questions coming in. 314-399-9646. Part two next on 101 ESPN.
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2: 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So less than 10 minutes before the Cardinals get things going in Pittsburgh. 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
8: All right, part two of the Sports Six Pack here in the Fast Lane. Jamie Rivers, Kerry Davis, Andrew Marsh.
1: Question number four.
2: All right, from the 314. Okay, let's look into the future. 82 regular season games into the Blues season. With two games left to go, what will we be saying about the Blues at that time?
8: Lord of the Rings, man. Lord of the Rings.
9: I thought you said Lord of the Rings.
8: Nope.
9: But that's fine.
8: Nope. Order the Rings. Let's go. Start planning the damn parade route.
9: Okay.
8: And Kerry does it with the Steelers. I might as well do it with the Blues.
7: Here we go. Blues. Here we go.
9: There you go. I haven't done that in a while with the Steelers.
8: I can't imagine why.
9: About a week.
8: Can't imagine why.
9: Now you know why.
8: Yeah.
9: You've watched it.
8: Okay, realistically, what'd you say? Two games left in the season?
2: Two games left to go.
8: I think fans will be happy. I think it's going to be a playoff team, or maybe in those last two games, it can be a playoff team.
2: Mm-hmm.
8: I think there'll be a lot of energy and excitement surrounding the team. I think Blues fans will be in a good spot.
2: For this team in particular, if they, let's say they're a wild card team, would you rather them clinch with a few games left to go, or would you rather them be fighting for a spot as the season ends? Sort of how it went 2 years ago, where it kind of came down to that final game.
8: There's benefits to both scenarios.
2: Mm-hmm.
8: One scenario is you can maybe rest a few guys that are bumped up a little bit. The other scenario is, you know, you want to keep playing at a high level so that that carries you right into the postseason. I'd rather be clinched, and that way there your coaching staff, along with the players, everybody can start prepping for the playoffs. If you know who your opponent is, but your video team and all that stuff, like, not that you're not going to care about the last four or five games or two games or whatever it is, but it's always easier to be able to take your foot off the gas for a little bit and then ramp it up for the playoffs.
1: Question number five.
2: From the 314, would you rather go on a Disney cruise or go to Disneyland, California?
8: This is an easy
9: Disney
8: one.
9: Disney cruise is probably cheaper.
8: But hang on. Hear me out. Hear me out, okay? And I say this with all due respect to all of our listeners and whoever else is going to hear this. If I don't want my children on a vacation, I don't want your children on my vacation. So that being said, I know there's kids at Disneyland.
9: Yeah.
8: That's fine. I'm going there for the day. Maybe two.
9: In and out?
8: Yeah, in and out. And
2: they also have that in California, by the way.
8: Yeah, they do. Excellent. Yeah. Animal style. Yeah. But the cruise... You're locked in, man.
9: Mm-hmm.
8: You're
9: locked in. Away.
8: And I don't know anything about a Disney cruise. Maybe I'm completely wrong. Maybe there's a whole floor that's adults only. I don't know. But yeah, give me Disneyland so I can kind of go there and I can leave.
2: Yeah.
8: Once I'm locked onto that boat, man, I ain't going anywhere.
9: You're stuck. Yeah. I don't know, man. That
0: I'd have to look at the prices. I'm not exaggerating when I say the prices.
8: Say the cost is not the issue, Gary.
0: Big money?
8: No, it's not that, but just...
0: my bad, I didn't...
8: Listen, just play the game, you know? Just play the game. Listen, I saw your house, and you're not doing bad, okay, buddy? You're doing pretty good for yourself, so don't start that.
0: Don't I?
8: Yeah.
0: I agree with you. It's something about being on on that cruise ship for a number of days and being locked in. I would probably go Disneyland as well.
8: Yeah.
0: You can get in and out. Yeah.
2: Have you guys been to both Disney World and Disneyland?
8: I have.
2: Yeah. Okay. Which one did you like better?
8: I thought Disney World was
0: better. Yeah, I think Disney World. Disney World has a lot
8: spread out a little more, too. A lot more going on. Disneyland was fine, you know?
2: I've only been to Disneyland, California Adventure. I had a good time.
8: Now, when I went to Disneyland, I was in a suit. We were on a road trip, and me and Jim Campbell hit Disneyland, hit some roller coasters wearing our suits and stuff. But it's because I was the dress code on the road. It was like suits all the time.
2: They had the same rides and attractions at both places?
8: Some of them.
2: Okay.
8: It is different.
2: Though. Okay.
8: I think
0: Marcy, go now.
2: Go now?
0: Yeah, no, go now while...
2: Before I have children?
0: Yeah.
2: Because of the price. It comes back to the price.
8: Is he back to the price again?
0: And have you been... Do you know how much that... So, come on, man.
8: You know what? Then don't go.
0: Nah, you gotta go.
8: Don't go.
0: You do go.
8: No, Marcy, you know what?
0: Enjoy it.
8: For the rest of your life,
0: no.
8: Okay?
2: Never
8: Make sure
2: go.
8: You don't do anything you really want to do because Carrie wants to save, you know, a couple of dollars.
2: If I never went to Disney World, Jamie, I'd be okay.
0: You got four kids.
8: I do.
0: You that's like a mortgage to take four kids and a spouse on a trip to Disney World from St. Louis, Missouri.
8: This is
0: either
8: correct.
0: Flying
8: it's
0: or
8: the cost
0: driving.
8: Of a vehicle.
0: It is the cost of you're telling me. Come on, man. How much damn money that costs?
8: Yeah,
0: you get down, you're like, what did I get
8: I
0: out
8: do
0: of that?
8: Because my daughter, like several years in a row, their dance team, the big tournament was at Disney.
0: There you go.
8: So we had to go to Disney.
0: And the hotel,
8: the rides, it's a ding, ding, ding.
0: And then you know what you get after that, Jamie?
8: What?
0: Memories.
8: Yeah, not great.
2: Hopefully you got a thank you.
0: Oh, hell no. I'm telling you, grow without the kids, man.
8: Rachel will say thank you.
0: The kids, damn kid going to tell you thank you?
8: No, they weren't going to tell you, well, we didn't get to see this.
2: Yeah.
8: I sure would have liked to buy this.
0: Hey, get your little ass away from me.
8: $20,000 in the hole.
2: I'd personally rather go to Universal than Disney World. Maybe it's just because of my age now.
8: Yeah.
2: But I did that in California when I went in high school. I did both. And I found Universal to be... much more entertaining, but I mean, both were cool. So I would love to go to the Star Wars. I think it's called Galaxy's Edge. I'd love to do that. And I think at Universal they have Harry Potter World. I'd love to do that too and get a wand.
8: Ashley brought Kelly, her oldest. They're both huge Harry Potter fans, and for his birthday, she brought him down to the Harry Potter thing to Disney World, or Universal, or whatever. They loved it. They said it was awesome. They had a great time. So, comes highly recommended, I guess, at least by those two.
2: I'll start saving now.
0: 314 says, thank you with a question mark and laughing emoji. Hell no, you ain't going to get no thank you.
8: No.
0: They ain't going to tell you what you did, what you messed up on. Man, sure. I just spent $35,000 on this trip. I don't care, Dad. Spend more. Yeah. Ain't my money.
8: Well, Dad, you played in the NHL.
2: Did you end up getting those shoes, by the way?
0: The cleats?
2: Yeah.
0: No, hell no. The shoes that he sent me a message? No, hell no. He don't need no more shoes, man. Dude, you got six pairs of shoes. You don't need more. You got three pairs of cleats. Hey, man.
8: That was Carrie's
0: Leave
8: son.
0: Leave me
8: for those
0: alone until Christmas.
8: Decided to send Carrie a picture of a pair of shoes that...
0: Claiming that he had a hole in them. I don't even know. I honestly think he cut the hole in the shoe.
8: He may have.
0: Like, these are old.
8: Yeah, I like the effort.
0: I'm not mad at the effort.
8: No, the effort's good. You got one more, Marshy?
2: Yeah, let's do one more.
8: Let's go.
1: Question number six.
2: All right, from 636, why does Oliver Marmol get a pass when his record over the last 4 years is below 500 and he's had teams that were talented but did nothing with him? Cardinal fans are tired.
0: What?
2: Cardinal
0: stop
2: fans.
0: Reading. Stop reading.
8: Pause for
0: you
8: a second.
0: You gotta stop right. It's talented. Do you watch ball, man? This is the most talented team he's had. I would say since 2022 for sure. Yeah. What happened in 2022, Jamie?
8: They made the playoffs.
0: Okay, thank you. The talented? Are you, man, are you, ma'am, sir, I don't want to offend you. I don't want to be rude.
8: And before you say anything, I say with all due respect.
0: With all due respect.
8: Everyone. Yeah.
0: Are you crazy? Do you watch the ball games? We were forced to watch.
8: Think there's talent in that bullpen?
0: Come on, man.
8: Come on.
0: You don't give. It's not giving them a pass. The team didn't have enough talent to do much. This is the most talented team he's had since 2022. That team went to the playoffs. No knock against anyone on those other teams. Sure, they're fantastic gentlemen, fantastic men, hardworking men. This is a very...
8: Didn't work out.
0: Didn't work out. I don't know what to tell you.
8: Is there more to that question, Marcy?
2: I mean, I can read the rest of it.
8: Yeah, let's go.
2: Okay, that's fine.
0: With all due respect.
2: Cardinal fans are tired of Oliver. Morale in attendance is not going to change until they change the manager.
0: Again, with all due respect, how many games have you gone to watch the damn manager manage? Marshy, how many games? You go to a lot of baseball games. How many games at any point in your lifetime have you gone specifically to watch the manager in the dugout? You better be sitting on the third baseline so you can see what he's doing the entire game. Your ass better not be sitting.
8: When's the last time you wore your Marmol jersey to the Cardinals game?
2: Oh, my number 37. Yeah. It's been a minute.
0: Are you going to watch Ollie manage?
2: Kerry, I can't say I have taken a pair of binoculars and just stood there and zoomed right in at the dugout.
0: Have you? Have you gone to a baseball game? Have you ever gone to any sporting event solely to watch
8: the coach
0: or the manager? You have sat between the benches.
8: I have.
0: Are you sitting there staring down Monty the entire time?
2: Maybe.
8: It depends what he's wearing. He's got a good suit game.
0: I don't watch the game to watch the coach or the manager. That's just me.
8: It's asinine. The manager has nothing to do with the attendance. It goes back to your lack of awareness that they don't have the damn talent.
0: Oh, my goodness.
8: Come on, man. All right, I've had enough of this. No more six-pack. We're done with this crap. Coming up next, we're going to wrap it up with criticisms, compliments, right here on 101 ESPN.
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0: The Fast Lane here on 101 ESPN. We had a great show here today. A lot of stuff. We had the head coach of your St. Louis Blues, Jim Montgomery, joined us. We had a great talk with Monty. You want to make sure you catch that. But if you missed anything today, anything at all, you can always download the podcast that is brought to you by Schaefer Door Company. Marshy, criticism and compliments.
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2: All right, from Curb Stomp, today's show as a whole, Deshaun Stalter has been a hump day banger.
3: Oh, my goodness.
2: What I learned today is that if you say, with all due respect, you can say anything you want, and it's with all due respect, hashtag Kerry Davis, hashtag shout out to the Snake Pits. Fellas, the 47-year-old listener is here again. Awesome show again today. You guys almost nailed it. Clock is ticking. 47 years of listening to the four of you. I feel like I know you guys. Best 4 hours of the day. Practice makes perfect. Keep it up. Looking forward to the next 47 years of listening to the show.
0: All right.
2: Not so bold prediction. Connor McMichael going to win the Hart Trophy, the Rocket Richard Trophy, and the Conn Smythe Trophy. Uh-oh. Gotta go. Yins are the best. Love the Fast Lane. As always, tell Randy I said hi. Say hey to the Snake Pit. P.S. I love it when a plan comes together.
0: Oh, yes. As he sent us an AI picture of the A team using the four of us in there. He does go on to say that it's difficult to find a high quality pick of the four of us together, which is probably why my my eyes look like I'm strung out on crack in most of these pictures. So we got to get him a high res picture, please.
4: That's hilarious.
2: All right, Grant Francis Fan Club, he texted this yesterday, but a criticism. Yesterday, Jamie called Ross Johnston, at least two more times. Yeah, you know, he's on that. He can't help himself.
0: What he needs to do is just file a formal complaint with 101 ESPN. But while he's doing that, though, he needs to fill one out for Doug Armstrong, too, because he calls Colton Parenko. Mm-hmm. There's no N in there. And there's a few other guys.
2: I think Chief called Torpachenko.
0: Torpachenko. Mm-hmm. And Monty still calls him Torpachenko as mm-hmm. well. So let's make sure that if we're filing these complaints, to get to the right people, please. Thank you.
2: You guys ready for the three stars?
4: For sure.
0: Let's go. What's our outcome?
1: It's time for the Fast Lane three stars of the day. Presented by Circus Sports. Fill bet fees ever with the world's largest sports book. Now at your fingertips in Illinois and Missouri.
2: We have less than 3 minutes. How about that? I'll give you the fingers.
0: Oh, I don't want the fingers.
4: You want all of the fingers. He's gonna give you three fingers to start. And then two, and then one. And then he'll give you 30-second countdown.
2: All right. Our third star of the day goes out to Tim Virgin for making noise.
0: Yeah.
4: Make a lot of noise. Make a lot of noise.
0: Man. Love that, man.
2: Second star of the day goes out to Set Plays.
0: Yeah.
4: Fire it off the glass if you need to.
2: And apparently our first star of the day doesn't happen a lot. But if it does happen, just take it all in. That's your child saying thank you when you go on vacation.
4: Man, if your child tells you thank you, you are winning that life, man. Especially after vacation.
0: Yeah, no kidding. All right, so tomorrow, remember, we are going to be at Scott Air Force Base. We'll be there early. We're recording a little podcast with the Rizzuto Show. Then we will be live from 2 to 6 at the Exchange. We always love doing this show. It's really pretty cool. People come and sit in and they listen and they come up in the breaks. They talk to you and we get to talk to some of the Air Force members that are there, some higher ups that take the time to come by and chat a little bit and chat sports and other things. It's really cool. It's cool to show our appreciation for what the men and women are doing for our country. So make sure that you tune in for that. We're going to have some unique interviews with some great people. You won't want to miss it at all. Let's see here. Tonight, Rangers versus Mets. Pregame starts at 6:30. First pitch at 7:05. Kelly, what else you got going on?
3: Tonight?
0: Yeah.
3: For a little football practice, man. Go over to coach up some kids, my kid, my son, and his teammates in some football and try to get them squared away.
0: Got Marcy?
4: Working on some things.
2: Ooh, I'm going to go home and do absolutely nothing.
0: Oh, man.
4: That nice.
0: I got to go home.

0: 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Until then, everybody take care of yourselves. See ya!
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6: Hey, Izzy, what's going on?
7: Well, Eddie, I've been a little busy with the kids getting ready to go back to school and all.
6: Well, wait a minute. What exactly is back to school?
7: Well, Eddie, that kind of means when the kids actually go back to school after a long summer.
6: Well, I never really did spend a lot of time in school, so I never got real excited about going back to school. I always hear about it. Doesn't sound all that great to me.
7: Yeah, I kind of remember it that way. I guess that's why you know how to throw such a good time.
6: I kind of you know how to throw such a good curveball. Yeah, I did kind of trade in my books for some beers and some boogie.
7: Hey, I hear you. But for most people, going back to school is an important time of the year. Time for us adults to have a little bit more fun.
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10: 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I'm your host, Jordan Deacon. With a quick instant replay for you tonight, leading you up to some MLB action between the Mets and Rangers. But before we can get you there, we're going to use this instant replay show to catch you up on some Blues guests that were on our shows today, beginning with Blues captain Robert Thomas. Robert joined our morning show TMA earlier today to give his perspective on training camp so far.
11: You boys will be getting after it again tomorrow. 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
12: Yeah, there's a lot of good things that are coming. You know, we just went up against one of the top power play units in a league in Dallas and didn't allow

0: no goal. So that was a huge step in the right direction for the PK. You know, power play still needs to continue to get better, but, you know, 5-on-4, I thought we had some good looks. 5-on-3, not so much. So that's going to be an area to really keep on trying to improve in. But in practice, it's been a lot better. Overall, I think, you know, offensive zone, we're creating a lot more time, creating a lot of chances, which is good to see, especially early on in the year. And so overall, I'm really excited and looking forward to the start here. And yeah, I think it's something that everyone should be excited about.
1: We've talked a lot about less preseason games, shorter training camp. Can you feel that? Is it notable to you guys?
0: I don't think it's hit yet. I think once we get through, you know, Thursday, Saturday, and then it's like, oh, we're playing in 5 days, I think that's probably when. So far, it's been pretty good. We've made the most of our practices. And, yeah, it's nice to get a game under the belt for sure.
2: I think you got to camp and then 2 days later already playing a game. Guys are okay with that? They enjoy that? They're ready to go?
0: Yeah, I think so. I think, you know, with the way summer training is and, you know, everyone coming in, you know, a week and a half before, you kind of have a mini camp before camp even starts. So guys are all ready to go. And to be honest, like, everyone loves playing the game more than practice. So I think getting out there right away is a good thing.
1: We've heard Jim Montgomery talk about it, and we asked you about it last week. Everybody says, can't get off to a slow start. Don't want to get buried early because then you got to do all that work in the second half. How does that play out, though? I know we can talk about it to death, but how do you make that a focus?
0: Yeah, I think we did with coming in early this year with, you know, the way practices have been structured. You know, it's more about, you know, how is our team going to feel the best for night one? Whether that's comfortability in the new system, whether it's, you know, feeling the puck in game situations. Those things have been a priority, and in order to help us make a good start. Now it's up to us to, you know, execute on that, and, you know, it's not going to be perfect right away, so we got to stay patient and confident in our plan and just attack it from that angle.
3: Robert Thomas with us here on TMA. He is going to be with us every week. The Blues captain, brought to you by Cardinal Vending, online at cardinalvending.net. I'm curious how this camp, this preseason, this offseason for that matter, is different for you with the role of the captaincy. What have you done differently being in the role that you are in to try to build that team chemistry, and also with some of the new faces coming in, some of the things that you've done to maybe change the way that things are operating with the Blues?
0: Yeah, there's not much to really change. I think, you know, just being my authentic self and believing in the things I believe in, whether it's, you know, team bonding stuff, you know, getting the team together as much as possible. That's been a focus, and talking, whether it's group chats or, you know, dinners, golf, all that stuff. That's been a focus of mine. I think having the guys together, especially early in the season, as often as possible, really helps. It shows on the ice, especially when teams are close like that. So that's been a big focus of mine. Other than that, not really much change. I mean, you know, I was so fortunate to learn from Schenner a lot the last couple of years, and, you know, he was great at that stuff, and that's something that I really believe in as well. So I'm just excited to kind of carry on what he started here.
1: Now, are you going to be open to questions from the audience on these visits? We want to like take your direction here. I mean, hard hitting stuff. Somebody already said, ask him his favorite cookie. Are you open to the listener questions?
0: Yeah, absolutely.
3: Oh wow, how about that?
1: Somebody wants to know about
0: the Jackson gets a 2 week suspension.
3: Jackson, 2 weeks.
4: Full sussy.
5: Harsh.
3: It's gone.
4: I earned it.
3: Yeah, he is gone. Yeah, I'll tell you one thing that we're getting a few texts on is Dylan Peterson. What have you seen from him? There's some buzz there.
0: Yeah, no, I thought he's played really well. Obviously, he's been a force, a power forward. He's been sticking up for teammates. He's been been really loud on the bench, and I think it's been awesome. I think it's a guy that has, you know, really carved out a role for himself. He's been great on the PK, like I just talked about. You know, Dallas is one of the best ones, and was a big part of shutting them down on Monday night. So he's been awesome. He's not just like, you know, a power forward. He makes a lot of good plays. He sets up his teammates well, whether it's, you know, driving the middle or different situations. So there's a lot to like with him for sure.
1: On topic, ask Robbie the last time he overslept for a practice or a game. Well, that'd be a tough beat for
2: gosh.
1: Probably when you're a young guy.
0: Oh. Yeah,
2: that doesn't happen now at the NHL level, does it?
0: No, it doesn't happen anymore.
2: Professional.
0: Now that I got a kid, she's my alarm clock, so I'm usually up well before I should.
1: That's it, Jackson.
0: You
1: got a kid. There you go.
3: There you go.
2: That's a good idea.
1: Hey, Jax, why are you having a kid? I just got to make sure I'm up every morning.
2: Right.
1: Daddy Padre says, a lifetime supply of jalapeno Cheetos are coming your way when you win the Selkie this year.
3: Oh, nice.
0: Wow, that's a treat. Can't eat anymore, but those are one of my favorites.
2: I have a question about teammates. I see on the roster there are guys from 7, 8, maybe 9 different countries. Is the language barrier ever a problem, or does everybody just come over here speaking English well enough to know exactly what the coach is saying, what the teammates are saying? Is that an issue?
0: Sometimes. Usually they all pretty much speak English. I think it's kind of universal in hockey, but sometimes it's mainly the Russians that struggle with English, but our Russians have been all great. They all speak, you know, good English. I think it's more of a funny thing when they try and pronounce words and they just keep messing it up. That part's kind of funny. But what's actually really cool is when, like, they leave for the season, their English is really good, and then they come back in the off season, and you can barely understand them every single year because they just go home and have these crazy accents and barely speak English, and now they come back, and you're like, this is a different person. I don't even know this person.
2: It would have to be tough, I would think. Some of these guys are, you know, 9, 20 years old, and you got a coach speaking English, and you're supposed to know just exactly what to do. It has to be difficult.
0: Yeah, it's definitely not easy. I'm very lucky I didn't have to do that because I cannot understand another language for the life of me.
2: Yeah.
1: Everyone says Buchnevich is funny. And is that play out on the ice?
0: Bucci? Yeah, he's hilarious. And, like, when he gets mad, the more mad he gets, the less English he's able to speak. It's hilarious.
3: There's an indirect correlation. See, in the Form Energy YouTube chat, Robert, Streak 90 says, is Snuggie's shot one of the best you have seen?
0: Yeah, he's got a great shot. I would say the thing that's the most impressive is just his release. Like, sometimes he's, like, skating with the puck, and you're like, all right, well, there's no way he can shoot it, and he just rips it, and it goes in the top corner, and it's like, holy crap. So I would say, yeah, his release is something that's really cool. I think he catches a lot of goalies off guard, and obviously he's got a hard shot. That helps as well, but I don't think many goalies can read his release.
1: What have you done fitness-wise? It seemed like you have a renewed commitment to training. I don't know the specifics of it, but tell us where you are from even a year or two ago.
0: Yeah, you know, the commitment level has never really changed. I think it's just you try different programs, you try different things that work. You know, I tried something new this summer. So far, I feel great. Obviously, we'll see how it feels in the season and, you know, continuing that throughout the season. So there's always new stuff. There's hundreds of new developments and all this stuff every single year. So you kind of got to pick and choose what works best for you and what you think fits who you are. So I've tried a lot of new things, and you know, I'm really excited. I feel like it's really paid off this year.
1: Probably the healthy snacks from Cardinal Vending is what you were thinking, right?
3: Yes, CardinalVending.net.
1: .net. Yeah,
0: big time.
3: Robert Thomas with us here on TMA. Questions are coming in from the audience. Let's go with one more here, Doug. Let's see. How often do you get asked about your resemblance to Casey from Yellowstone? Has that been brought to your tag? That sounds like it has.
0: Yeah, I've gotten it a bunch. Probably happens like once a month for sure.
3: Is that right?
0: which is pretty interesting. Yeah, I'm not much of a cowboy.
1: Clip that off.
0: More of a city guy.
1: Robert, somebody said, I drafted you with the 10th overall pick. Was that a good pick? That's from Leather Daddy. This is great. Fantasy hockey questions directly to the pro athlete.
2: Yep. They love that.
0: 10th overall seems a little too early, but I'll try and make it worth your while.
3: Oh, look at that. How about that?
4: Once again, that was St. Louis Blues captain Robert Thomas on with TMA earlier today. We'll take our final break, and when we come back, we'll jump to our afternoon show, The Fast Lane, and hear from another Blues guest, the man in charge, head coach Jim Montgomery. I'm Jordan Deacon, and this is 101

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1: 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Jordan Deacon here with you for the final time tonight. To wrap things up, we're going to hear from our afternoon show, The Fast Lane, and St. Louis Blues head coach, Jim Montgomery. Monty joined the show earlier today to check in as training camp rolls on.
2: Coach, always a pleasure to chat with you. How are you?
3: Coach is good. Camp is coming along. We're not scoring goals yet, but we look really good today. We started to get to our numbers.
2: Sorry, Coach. Just a follow-up on that. How terrified are you that you guys might not score any goals throughout the course of the entire season?
3: Well, you know, we look forward to setting records this year, but that's not one of them.
4: Hey, Monty, just on that subject, you know, as far as generating offensive opportunities, you know, how has the coaching staff felt about that from the players so far?
3: You know, we've actually been very happy with the offensive side of things. You know, like the scores are not reflecting the opportunities we're getting. We're actually giving up more. We're actually, because we have instituted a new D zone, so that's, we're playing a little slower defensively than we have been offensively. But offensively, we are generating, we are running, like we have momentum and a lot of second chance opportunities. Was a little bit of a change we made in the offensive zone, which has translated to a lot more rebound chances, and we just haven't put them home yet.
4: Coach, one of the young men that was assigned to Springfield today, Justin Carboneau, obviously a tremendous amount of upside for this young man, and a lot of people talking about him through training camp, and a lot of fans are excited. You know, from a coaching staff point of view, or front office, the team overall, you know, what are some things that you guys are looking forward to seeing as far as improvements from Justin Carboneau while he's in the American Hockey League?
3: Well, just developing his overall game, but, you know, most importantly, pace. Being able to handle the pace and the strength of professional game. Because there's no doubt that when he's like a shark, he smells blood, he's coming to eat when there's a loose puck in the slot or there's an opportunity for a goal. But, you know, just being able to know how to support your teammates and do all the little things that are necessary for him to be able to get those chances are areas we're looking for him to develop. But he had a really good camp, and we're really excited about his future.
5: Coach, I'm intrigued about that. You all assigned six players. I am a player that has been waived / cut multiple times from multiple teams. I know how it is from the player's perspective, but how is it as a coach talking to a player? These players are going to Springfield, so still a part of your organization. How are those conversations with those players and getting them to have the mindset of what they need to get done?
3: Well, it's always different. It's always disappointing for anyone that's being sent down. Your goal this summer is to try and make the big team, to try and be part of the Blues from day one. And, you know, we saw that today with some of these guys that, you know, all had really good camps, you know, whether it was Burns or Kurmislav, you know, the young Russian defenseman who had an excellent camp along with Burns. You know, these guys all came to camp, all expecting to make the Blues, and they showed really well. Now they've got to take that disappointment and turn it into, this is why I should be up and go down there and play such good hockey that we're calling them up to be part of the Blues permanently.
2: Coach Jim Montgomery joins us right now on the Fast Lane on 101 ESPN. What's it like to have those conversations, Coach? Because obviously the young player is disappointed, yet you need them to go to the minors and work on stuff specifically. What's often, if you could share the message, what's often the message that you give to those guys to provide some motivation as though they do want to come back up quickly?
3: Yeah, so every player, it's a little different as to what the message is because sure. They've either had a really good camp or maybe we tell them just frankly that, you know, their camp didn't meet our expectations. But everybody gets feedback as to what they're going down to Springfield to do. They have an excellent coaching staff down there led by Steve Ott, and they're going to work on the things that communication from us to them is going to be relayed, and they're going to go to work on a plan for those individuals to get back up here in St. Louis and be a Blue permanently in the future.
4: So, Monty, it's no secret. We've talked about this before. Just, it's a crowded dance floor for you guys specifically at the forward positions. And the runway is a lot shorter this year with only four preseason games. And I believe you've kind of told or been pretty direct that the last game you'd probably like to have what you consider your roster playing in that preseason game. So my question is, some of the veteran guys who are in camp right now, they're fighting for their jobs. Some of the younger players, I really like what Peterson's been doing. He's been feisty and showing his worth, but we never got those conversations. The guys like us, Monty, the coaches, at least on my end, they never told me whether camp was going well or camp was going poorly. Do you have conversations with some of the veteran guys and tell them, hey, man, I really like what you're doing, or hey, dude, you need to pick it up because, like, you're at risk?
3: Yeah, both those conversations have happened during camp already. Because, you know, I believe it's important that we relay the information to them. I think players know they're fighting for jobs. And some have been told that they're not fighting. They're not showing the desperation to want to be a Blue and that it needs to come out. And others have been told that, you know, they're doing a really good job. They're doing what we expected of them.
5: Coach, I was going to ask you about Jonathan Berggren and what you've seen from him from his time since he's gotten here and kind of what your expectations are him for him to continue to grow in the Blues uniform.
3: Yeah, I think the game he played in Dallas, no, not just because he scored, but he was on pucks. He was taking pucks to hard areas. He was winning battles. He was controlling the puck. Those are things that we think Jonathan Berggren can do well at the NHL level. And it's something that he has to do consistently. He's one of the guys that I had a conversation with during camp, after one of the days in camp where I didn't think he was playing to his capability. And just for him to recognize that he needs to bring it every day. And that's something that we have challenged him with as being able to help us this year as a team, is if he can bring his A game as often as possible, that's going to help the Blues be a much better hockey club.
2: Coach Jim Montgomery joins us right now on the Fast Lane on 101 ESPN. Coach, what was one of your point of emphasis from last season to camp as far as what you wanted the team to improve on the most?
3: You know, it's a mindset of being aggressive. We want to be more aggressive on our forecheck. We want to be more aggressive attacking the net off the rush. We want to be more aggressive in our D zone, closing at people in corners and creating turnovers so we can go the other way. And it's been a big point of emphasis going into every game. And we didn't feel that, you know, it was at the standard that we wanted it the last game for three periods in Dallas. And today we had a practice showing those areas again, and I thought practice was excellent. I thought that our leadership group is doing a really good job of communicating what the coaches want and demanding that the team comes through and delivers that in practice so that we can get better.
4: Marty, we'll get back to some of the players in a second, but just, you know, I had to stop and think a little bit about this. Is, you know, you're going into a very short camp, or you're in the middle of a very short camp right now, and you've got a new coaching staff. You know, you've got Vinny Prospel and you've got Greg Cronin yourself. And as much as you guys met during the summer and talked, I mean, you weren't actually coaching yet. How has that adjustment been for you guys? And is the chemistry coming along there? And have you liked the overall product so far?
3: I have really liked the chemistry as it continues to develop for the coaching staff. You know, Crow Magnon is part of the chart of evolution, the way he lifts weights and carries around barbells. but he has been excellent with his details of how he wants our defensemen to defend, how he wants us to play our D-zone coverage. And the penalty kill has looked really good, the game plan. I'm excited to see our penalty kill this year because I think it's going to be very aggressive and I think it's going to give momentum to our team. Vinny Prospel is a ball of positive, passionate energy about the game of hockey. And when players aren't delivering that same kind of passion that he expects, you know, he lets players know about it. And he wants them to love scoring goals, to love being on the ice and have a privilege to play in the NHL because that's the way he played for his 1,100 games. And I think that's rubbing off. It's becoming contagious on the players that, you know, what a great thing it is that we get to play hockey and get paid to do it every day.
4: Yeah, he is a super positive guy. We're teammates in Ottawa, and he's electric at times. So that's awesome that's rubbing off on the players. Last one I got for you, Coach. As far as your defensive core is concerned, you got a little glimpse at Broberg and Mayhew at the end of last year. You got a glimpse of Lindstein and Colton Parayko. But you obviously didn't have a chance to see Fowler and Brandon Carlo as a pair. And I know that so far it seems like you've been pretty pleased with that. What are they doing so well together that has made it fun to watch?
3: You know, they're complementing each other. And especially the Fowler-Carlo combination have been really good. They've been using their unbelievable ability to skate, to take away time and space, but they've also been leading to really good transition. Carlo has a really good brain, talks really well, defends really well, and Fowler's so exceptional offensively that they really are a good tandem together. And the other tandems, I think everybody has seen, and they just continue to take off, especially Broberg and Mayhew in Dallas were excellent.
1: 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That will close it down for us here tonight on the 101 ESPN Instant Replay Show. 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Don't go anywhere because pregame between the Texas Rangers and New York Mets comes your way next. I'm Jordan Deacon. Thanks for hanging out with me tonight and have a great night, St. Louis.
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